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7: Red Sox lose tonight 10-2 to the Braves. Peyton Tully got a good start. 4 2/3 innings, 5 hits, 2 earned, 7 strikeouts on 94 pitches, but it was the bullpen that let loose tonight. Bullpen gave up 3 home runs. Chris Sale, he's now 8-3 on the season. He went 5 innings, 8 strikeouts. The team will take on Cleveland tomorrow night. You get game 6 of the NBA Western Conference Finals. Spurs trail 3-2. They're at home tonight, and they're 3.5-point favorites in this one. 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I'm Joe Murray.
8: Listen to it. Laugh at it. Get mad at it. Agree with it. Argue about it. Argue about it. It is Boston Sports. Boston Sports. And it is

0: All right, back here on 98.5 The Sports Hub. Peyton Tolley was wearing a shirt. The shirt was said Fenway Punks on it. Have you seen this yet, Skaz? Or I know Street Team Joe has because he's tagged me on it. Have you seen the shirts that says they say Fenway Punks?
1: I don't really get it.
0: Well, they're the Fenway Punks.
1: In what sense?
0: Joe, let's ask Street Team Joe. Joe, what does the Fenway Punks mean? What is that?
2: Fenway, I think it would insinuate like, hey,
0: we're a bunch of
2: punks at Fenway. Like, don't come and mess with us.
0: Yeah. Oh, really?
2: Yeah, that's what it feels like the shirt meant.
0: So you...

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1: No, Joe, it's going to be Tyler Samaniego. Come on down.
2: Fluffer.
1: Another fluffer.
2: Can you... Well, Bernardino was a fluffer.
1: Sam Kennedy is too, but it's a different story. He's not really good at it.
2: Well,
1: tries to fluff up his organization. And
2: you're right about he's like fluffing the pillows of the organization. I get you.
1: Yeah,
2: I
1: mean, he's rearranging the deck chairs on the Titanic, as they would say, Joe.
2: You're right. The best thing that you have said tonight, well, you've said a bunch of good things. But
1: thank you, Joe.
2: The one thing that I will agree with you, I was telling Street Team Joe this off the air. Why is Sam Kennedy talking about injuries?
1: Yeah, I would just advise him maybe don't do that.
2: Does Joe Mazzulla talk about them?
1: Joe Mazzulla doesn't really talk about much.
2: Okay, no. I mean, as much as I don't think he should, you know, the whole coach of the year thing I'm upset about.
1: you were.
2: Yeah, I was. But, like, at least he doesn't. He said Tatum was going to play because, like, he just thought that. Maybe he was trying to spook the other team, you know.
1: I don't remember Brad Stevens or you know, Mike Zarin saying that
2: Ainge, I think, did it when they weren't good. Like, I think Ainge would be like, yeah, we think he's going to miss some time. But
1: notice
2: I think
1: what you said at the end of that sentence, though.
2: He's going to miss some time.
1: No, just that when they weren't good.
2: Oh, when they, yeah.
1: Yeah, that's when you do things like this.
2: But Ainge, when they were coming up in, like, the bridge team, he was transparent because he had to be. You know, hey, we're basically, he always said, we're trying to build around Tatum and Brown.
1: He was also Danny Ainge.
2: Yeah.
1: Okay. There's a little bit of a difference.
2: I'm trying to, this is the problem, Skaz. In this town, right? All we can do and talk about are guys that were in the past made good decisions, right? Or, like, I told you this, Theo Epstein, game six of the damn ALCS, the game before, they were like, yeah. Curt Schilling, we don't know if he's going to pitch. He has this injury in his ankle. We brought a bunch of doctors in to tell you that they're going to just put it backwards. They decided to just tell the truth because they didn't know how to say, hey, Curt Schilling might not play. Imagine that, like, the guy that you got to pitch in a big game when you're actually making a comeback in a game six. And I remember Maz saying this because I remember McAdam, they were covering the team at that time. And basically, Maz was like, hey, he goes, I had to tell the truth. I think in that situation, it was the perfect thing. We all bit into it. We learned about the surgery. We heard from the doctors. It was like a thing, you know? But they were honest about it. So that's why, like, when Jaren Duran said something, it's ignorant. It really is ignorant because... Oh, yeah, the media thinks they know. Well, you know what? The media beat the head of the Red Sox on a story. It's a lot to talk about with this team tonight. But this is the moment. Scott, today, May 28th,
3: the day the Red Sox died. Ray Baseball in Boston. There's no way Trace wanted Weiser in that situation. I'm telling you, the dysfunction that we're talking about right now, it's coming from the top. It is. Someone just sent to me, the Sox are putting the funk in dysfunction. All the issues the team has, picking a petty fight with the team's franchise young player, not smart. Hey, but you know what, though? He signed that long-term deal, Skaz. Remember, he didn't have his agent involved in it? Yeah. You think his agent's talking to him now?
1: I mean, if he's going to spend this much time injured, might be a good deal for him. Who knows?
2: Might be. All right, let's talk to some people. Sebastian, what's up, buddy?
4: Hey, what's going on, guys? Just got two quick things for you. First of all, I think they need to blow up this entire

0: bullpen at this point. I mean, Weiser is hot garbage. And you have, you know, our closer in Chappie, who's, last I checked, has a 0.5 ERA. He has some high value for some trades right now. And I just don't think we can keep him around in good faith, knowing that we're not even going to be using him. The other thing, too, is, you know, Duran has been trash for most of the year, but he finally is having some power recently. If there's any time to trade him, if it wasn't the offseason, I think it's right now.
1: Correct.
0: So that's really what I got.
1: I agree with everything you're telling me. Did I really just see this? That Willy Abreu, the number three hitter in the lineup, one of their top power hitters, bunted for a hit? Is there anybody on the team that's going to be like, hey, Willier, why are you doing that? Why are you bunting? But Connor Falefa, one of these other...
2: yeah, Joe?
1: That was close. That was close. See, Fenway Punk shirts again. See? Punk dead Fenway. Justin's in Lynn. Justin.
3: Hey, Joe, it's Justin. I just want to let you know, I went to the Red Sox game. They are a disaster today. And I worked at NBC today with Caleb Burton. That'll be on YouTube soon. So please let everybody, you and everybody at the station know to please follow the NBC Sports Boston YouTube. Because the more followers, I get, the better for me.
1: Was that today you talked to her?
3: Yes.
1: I talked to her this morning. Did she tell you?
3: Yes, she did. Yes, she did.
1: That's very nice. I told her you were the man.
3: Yes.
1: I told her that your dad's the man, too.
3: Yeah, no. I want you to see it because I did a lot of Celtic stuff today.
1: Yeah.
3: And some Patriot stuff. I got into some of that stuff.
1: All right,
3: so
1: buddy.
3: Get all into that.
1: I'll tell everybody.
3: Thank you, Joe.
1: Thanks, Justin. Check him out. NBCSportsBoston.com. Justin's got his own podcast. And his guest today, Caleb Burton.
2: A busy day for Caleb Burton, Joe.
1: It was. I reached out to her to say, hey, I know that you're going on with Justin. Just wanted to tell you he really loves sports, knows sports, and can't wait for you to meet him. And then I said his old man I like a lot. His mom's great. Great family from Lynn. And, you know, a couple other things in there. I love a good source war. It depends on who the source is, though, right? That's really what it comes down to these days. All right, one more, because we're going to talk to Smitty. Chuck's in Southie, Chuck.
4: Joe, you're the man, brother. I want to start off by saying that, okay?
1: Oh, good.
4: You're a great dude.
1: I love
4: your show. So I'm just so happy people were texting in saying about you're interrupting last night, because as I was putting my baby to bed last night, I had you in on the earbud. And I loved the interview, but it was just like, this was you. Hey, Manny, what do you think of this? And then he'd start speaking. He'd be like, when I was in Hyde Park, when I was here. And then he'd be like, yeah, I know, man. You'd be like, yeah, the place over here on the street. You were just trying so hard to let everyone know you're from the city. And it made me cringe a little bit. But I do love you, and I'm not even arguing with you. Just, you know.
1: Hey, imagine if I was from Southie.
4: I'm saying about you're interrupting.
1: No, you know someone's from Southie when they tell you they're from Southie, right? Am I wrong about that? I was told twice that I was interrupting them a lot. Did you feel that way? If I did, I'm ignorant and I did not know.
2: I didn't appear that way to me, Joe, but, you know.
1: No, Skaz, if I'm wrong, I will be accountable. But to call me and tell me that I wanted to brag about being from the city, nobody does it more than a Southie kid. You know a Southie kid when you see him, don't you? Like, Chuck probably wears a Scally cap. Probably has a shirt that says Southie Punks. We're going to talk to Smitty on baseball. Christopher Smith next here on the Sports Hub.
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1: 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Red Sox lose today, 10-2. Sources are on the ground. It's our buddy Smitty. Christopher Smith of Mass Live joining us here on 98.5 The Sports. I'm Smitty. How you doing, bud?
13: Great. I'm right here at America's favorite ballpark. What is it, most beloved ballpark? What do they call this thing?
1: Punked at Fenway?
13: Yeah, so I'm here at Fenway. So, yes.
1: What's the Fenway punk shirt mean?
13: That is a good question. I saw somebody else with it on today. Well, who had it on? Weissert had it on after the game.
1: Weissert. Weissert, huh?
13: Yeah. Yeah, he not great performance today.
1: All right, Smitty, you're the reporter.
13: But I don't know what the punk thing is, but yeah, go on.
1: All right, you're the reporter, all right? So just use me as the guy that is, if you get in trouble, it was me, okay?
13: Okay.
1: But of all the guys in the bullpen, all of them that were available, why Greg Weissert in that spot? And the question I ask also, do you think Trace really made that call, or do you think that was from analytics or above?
13: No, I think he made that call. I think that basically, who else are they going to pitch there?
1: Well Slayton, he was warming up.
13: Obviously, it's Slayton, yeah. But he also, that's your highest lever. Yeah, that's your best reliever, your highest lever reliever guy with, and it's only the sixth inning. They don't have Whitlock because he just went on the IL. So there's two right-handers. There's, you know, to go there in that situation. There's Weiser and there's Slayton. And he felt like it was kind of like a no-win situation. The bases are loaded. There's no outs. You know, even if Slayton pitches well, he's probably going to give up an inherited runner or two, and they're going to be behind in the game. And then he's going to waste his, you know, highest leverage reliever there. And also, if Slayton, you know, labors, he can't have him for tomorrow. So it was a little bit of a confusing explanation. I kind of get it. I mean, I think you need to go there to, like, the guy that can strike out. And obviously, Weiser has struggled, like, the whole entire year with runners, with inherited runners. Now it's he's allowed 12 of 21 inherited runners to score. So, I mean, it's not a win-win. It's kind of a lose-lose situation no matter what Tracy does there. I mean, you can't allow a single and walk two guys to start the inning if you're Danny Calhoun or whatever, however you pronounce
1: it. Might as well be Danny Calhoun for all we know at this point. So what you're telling me is there is no other guys on the roster to pitch in that situation.
13: Yeah, I mean, you know, they had already gone to Tyron Guerrero, who they just called up and throws 100. They had just gone to him to replace Peyton Tolley. He's the right-hander that they had. I mean, I was actually looking at it myself during the game, and I'm like, who else is here? There's no one else. So what I would do if I was the Red Sox right now, Weiser has struggled, you know, incredibly the entire year, right? Like, he has an ERA in the fours. And he's struggled in these situations where he's inherited runners, as I said, 12 of 21. I would option him tonight, and I would to Worcester, and I'd bring up Tommy Kahnle. Tommy Kahnle's down there. He's a veteran guy that pitched, you know, he's pitched years in the major leagues. He's pitching well in Worcester. He has an opt-out clause in his contract. He has the ability to opt out on June 1st. So the Red Sox have to make a decision with him anyway within the next couple of days. So, like, you know, it just seems obvious, like, you know, Weiser struggling? Send him down? I would even say, like, Danny Calhoun. Why am I saying his name?
1: Let's just call him Calhoun. Let's just go with it. I got with
13: the Calhoun. Yeah. I go by the Calhoun every day when I go home.
1: Oh, Smitty.
13: It's actually funny because Cotillo, like, I struggle with like some names that are just like clear when you read them, right? Like, so Cotillo is like, I don't know why you have so much trouble with this name. He's like, but actually more than just me has trouble with this name, like, looking at it. But go on. I'm sorry.
1: No, it's okay. Cotillo, Rosillo. I've heard that. I've heard that from the past before in my life. But really, Smitty, all right, I'm thinking about this, okay? There's the bases are loaded and Ronald Acuna is up at the plate.
13: Before you say anything, Sean McAdam was sitting right next to me and predicted it.
1: He's
13: like, there's going to be, he said, there's the grand slam. He said it like 2 seconds before it happened.
1: This is why you're emphatically saying that it was Tracy who did it. So I just feel like it couldn't have been him because of all the guys, Weiser. And I know that Slayton was there. And here's the other guy that I'd go to, because now we know he's not going to pitch tomorrow, or at least be the bumper. But, you know, Moran's been pretty good in these situations. Like, what's Acuna versus lefty? I don't know. See, this is what I mean. Is it analytics, or was it the actual what was left?
13: Yeah, I think they wanted a righty in that situation. It was what was left, I feel. And so you can look at his analytics thing. They didn't want to waste Justin Slayton. I mean, I don't perhaps understand wasting Justin Slayton there. I mean, if he gets out of the inning without allowing any runs, you use your highest leverage reliever in a situation, an incredibly important situation, and you got out of it without giving up any runs. But they were just banking on the fact that, like, it's a lose-lose situation. You know, even if there's two fly balls that are hit, that's still off Slayton, that's two runs, you know, two fly balls to the outfield. And so they just didn't want to, like, you know, use him in that type of situation where, you know, they take away their best, highest leverage right-handed reliever in the sixth inning, you know, and then they may not have him for tomorrow.
1: Christopher Smith joining us here, Smitty on Baseball, Mass Live. All right, Smitty, let's have a conversation. This is a heart-to-heart right now, okay?
13: Okay.
1: So I heard that Roman Anthony had a tear in his finger. I heard that, you know, the flagship of their radio station, someone there reported that. And first off, Roman Anthony did say that when his 10 days are up, he'll be right back. That's a rookie mistake. Mm-hmm. Then we hear it's a tear. Then a high-ranking official of the Boston Red Sox said it is not a tear to clear the air. Then today, Roman Anthony says to Rob Bradford, let me be clear, I have a tear. So is this a high-level ranking member of the Red Sox saying that the player is not injured and should be playing while the player is saying that he is injured? Can you give me a little on that?
13: Yeah, so I think there should be better communication overall between, you know, the front office and the medical staff and the coaching staff. They're all on the right page saying exactly the same injury. And being on the same page with Roman saying whether it's a, you know, it's a torn, whether there's a torn ligament or it's a sprained ligament. Now, the thing is that both, you know, I had many people tweet it to me. Everybody plays doctor on Twitter. Or X, as they call it now. And many people say a sprained ligament is the same thing as a tear. And so, like, maybe the medical staff is just going at it, telling that, like, you know, Sam, like, it's a sprained ligament. And they're, you know, Sam doesn't know himself. Like, Sam Kennedy doesn't know himself the difference between, or if those two things are the same thing. It's complicated. I mean, you know, I think that it puts them, you know, they look bad. Obviously. But Roman told us, like, you know, kind of sprained ligament in the ring finger, bottom ring finger and stuff like that throughout the process. So I think it's the same thing, but they need to get on the same page so that they don't look bad, right?
1: Yeah. So I just want to make sure you think he's hurt.
13: I think he's hurt. I mean, I'm not saying, like, you have to grip a bat, and he, you know, to hit, and he doesn't feel like he can grip the bat completely the way that he needs to hit the ball the correct way. And so, like, you know, he's going to not come back until he's able to do that. And he's felt some soreness on the follow through. And, you know, I guess he was supposed to hit off a tee today. I asked Tracy about that after the game. He said he thinks he did. We couldn't find Roman after the game to talk to him. But yeah, I think he's hurt. I don't know if it's more of a pain tolerance level situation. The lack of communication they've had about injuries is not good. I mean, they always downplay everything at the beginning, right? Like they downplay with everybody. I mean, you know, like Garrett Crochet was supposed to be, you know, 15 days and then he's back. That's what he said. And so they downplay everything. They always have for years here. And I mean, you can go back to last year with Justin Slayton, where he ended up on the IL for like 2 months and he said it was going to be a 15 day thing originally. So it's always downplayed here. They probably do that. I mean, I haven't covered any other baseball teams, but they probably do that everywhere. I don't know. But, they need to have better clarity, better explanations, and get on the same page about what the actual, like, diagnosis is, I guess.
1: Do you think they're going to clean that one up? Sam Kennedy or somebody?
13: What do you mean by that?
1: Well, I just feel like if the player's telling you that it's a tear and he's injured, and ownership is telling you that it's not that, I get what you're saying. I just feel like they need to clean that up at least to the media, because I don't know, some of the players get upset when, remember Michael Hawley and Jaren Duran? Like, I'm just saying, how if I'm a guy on the radio trying to make sense of it, because it doesn't, don't they have to, you said it's better communication. Do you think they'll have that and actually will maybe talk to you or somebody else to get that story out there?
13: You would hope so. I mean, he is on the other radio station in the morning sometimes, mm-hmm. and he's often on Messin pregame show. And so that question can be asked. He's not often around here to talk to before games. I don't see him around much, but yeah, no, I think that, you know, I mean, as I said, Sam Kennedy, nice guy. I don't know about the pushback he's given sometimes, occasionally, on like, you know, like what a Larry Lucchino did back in the day and pushback and, you know, signing players. And I don't know if he has that, but I don't think he maliciously is telling you the wrong injury. I think he probably just got this one mixed up where, you know, like, yeah, a sprained ligament, as people are saying.
14: Yeah,
13: and he got those words from the team and Roman Anthony, who's, you know, obviously with the doctors and the trainers and talking more about it, got more explanation on it.
14: Later on tonight, I want you to read Roman's quote again, okay? Because he goes, I want to make it clear.
13: I
14: wonder how he feels. And I wonder how Peyton Tolley feels today, right? Like, these young guys, that one's trying to get back. One, they put in the minors early on. One's fighting for his life every day. They blew the game for him the last start. Today, they take him out. He's going head battle to battle with Chris Sale, right? Like, I wonder how some of those young guys are looking at some of the other guys in the room. And just while I'm at the young guys thing, Willier Abreu trying to bunt for a hit, who is going to pull him aside and be like, dude, you can't do that?
13: Yeah, I asked about that during the game. Like, Sean, I'm sitting next to Sean McAdam. He's just like, the number three hitter is bunting, a sack bunt there. And so come to find out, he was bunting for a hit. Like, yeah, I mean, there's, you know, I mean, but you are scrapping for runs. I guess that's what they're thinking themselves, right? Like, you know, they have difficulty scoring runs and they're trying to get ahead against a guy like Chris Sale. But yes, that's, you know, not really acceptable to have your number three hitter bunting after, you know, your number two hitter leads off the third inning against Chris Sale with a double. And Chris Sale had struggled, you know, in the first two innings. They made him work. I mean, he wasn't throwing strikes. They were following a lot of pitches off against him. And so it wasn't like he dominated them for the first two innings. So when you double the lead off the inning in the third, you obviously want to play for the bigger rally when you have your three, four, and five hitters due up. And that, yeah, that's just not a situation where you can do that.
14: All right, Smitty. I don't mean to pound you with all this stuff. You know what it is, man? I do the show at Nesson now, and I'm there some nights, and I'm really trying, you know? I'm trying to say, hey, they're only five games back, guys, and, you know, they're the best team of the suck, you know? Today was the day where I went, I just feel like Tracy didn't make that call because, if it was me, right? I've asked everybody on the show tonight, anybody but Weissert in that situation. Maybe it's not fair to Weissert, but I'm trying to defend Tracy because I just don't think he would do it. But like, I feel like it just had to come from above.
13: Yeah, I mean, he just doesn't have many options. And this team is just like, you know, you talk about it, how there are not that many games out of the wild card and all whatnot. But, you know, there's so many teams that are separated between them and the final wild card spot. And it just feels like this. I mean, this whole year has been the same thing, and it doesn't feel right. And so, like, in terms of whether you go for it or not, I would think that they should just I personally think they should just blow it up. I mean, they've got trade pieces.
14: Smitty on baseball. I mean, blow it up.
13: Look at, like, you know, Wilson Contreras. You know, Aroldis Chapman, Sonny Gray, these guys, you know, can get you a lot of good stuff in return. And so, yeah, I mean, I just don't think that, you know, going out and trying to put a Band-Aid on this by, you know, trading away some prospects for, you know, a right-handed hitter is going to fix this. It just hasn't been right the whole year. And, you know, they're nine games under 500. They weren't nine games under 500 at any point with Alex Cora. So it's not gotten better. Yeah. It's not gotten better.
14: Yeah. So who's pitching tomorrow now?
13: So Tyler Semeniego is going to be the opener for Brian Bale. And so Brian Bale will come in as a bulk guy. He's obviously been better in that situation than he has starting games. which is kind of crazy. But like either way, you know, I think that as Tracy talked about today, it's like, you know, he's struggling against commanding his pitches, throwing strikes against left-handed batters. Left-handed batters hitting like 346 against him.
14: Wow.
13: And 14 of his 21 walks have been against left-handed batters. So he needs to just throw strikes against left-handers, and he needs to figure that out. I mean, whether he's, you know, in the starting rotation or if he's following an opener, he just needs to figure it out. Because once Crochet comes back, there's obviously, you know, decisions to make, and he has options if they want to keep Toley up and, you know, send him to Worcester.
14: They need Kenny Powers in that bullpen.
13: Ah, you know, it's actually funny. I've been rewatching Eastbound and Down. I hadn't watched it like a decade, and I just started rewatching it like about a week ago. So I've been Kenny Powers has been on my mind a lot recently.
14: No, they could use him. They can. they could certainly use him. All right, Smitty. I hate to fire bullets at you all night, but it was.
13: No problem.
14: It was a tough day there today. I hope you make it home all right.
13: All right, thanks. Have a good one.
14: Thanks. He's Smitty on baseball. He's Christopher Smith, everybody, over at Mass Live. I love how he watches the game with Sean McAdam. Just so you know, like Sean McAdam was like one of my mentors, too. I used to do a lot of radio shows with him. And he is right. Sean's got an old-time sniffer. You know, one of those guys that's been around for a while that just knows it's going to implode. And Sean, great at hockey talk. And he's got a sense for the hockey guys, too, the hockey game. But, like, McAdam has Cotillo and Smitty, right, just, like, talking baseball with him. Cotillo's breaking all the news. Smitty's doing the dirty work. And McAdams is just the scribe who already knows what's going to happen. What a crew. All right. Hey, Street Team Joe, I got an assignment for you. I want you to come up. You're a big top five guy. Come up with your top five stories that you put in Slack tonight that you want to talk about. All right, we'll get to the headlines. We'll do more next year on 98.5 The Sports.
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14: Red Sox lose 10-2. Peyton Toley pitched 4 2/3. The bullpen came in, and Greg Weiser gave up another home run. And so did Giovanni Moran and Randy Watson, or Ryan Watson. Sorry, Randy Watson. They'll play Cleveland tomorrow. Spurs up 11-5 right now on the Thunder. You're the Thunder. You're the Thunder. 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I'm Joe Murray.
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0: back here on the sport. Had a couple of crash outs this week. But Jeff, longtime listener of the show. Between Missoula and Kennedy, our homeboy Joey Murr will not survive the week. However, there was a great cackle chuckle during the Justin and Lynn call tonight. I didn't hear a cackle tonight. Last night we... who was it? Somebody cackled last night. We've been getting some good ones lately. That was last week, right? The guy reminded me of the guy from The Waterboy.
1: It's funny. Carolina.
0: Oh, yeah, Tommy. Derek, look out for good cackles, all right? When we get callers or whatever, look for a good cackle. Yeah, there it is. You got the bulldog from Savin Hill in there, too? I used to hang out on Sydney Street back in the day.
1: Oh, were you a bulldogs guy?
0: And you got Joe's friend Sarah. When I mentioned Tahiti, in debt of mess, with a great... You know what I will say about Tahiti, though? They have great chairs. Like, Joe, they're like perfect for fat guys. The wheels move really well. They're like a it's like a lounge chair. A nice little lounge chair with wheels. And carpeting hasn't been changed in 40 years since it's in their area. Have you been to Tahiti yet?
2: Oh yeah.
0: Since it's in their area, have you been to Tahiti yet?
2: Oh yeah.
0: I need a laugh right now. I need this. Sorry, everybody that wants me to continue to break down the game tonight. You know who's not laughing, Cez? Peyton Doley. Did you see him just working on his mustache earlier? He must have been so focused. How does a rookie like him look at Weissert? There's got to be something there, right? Is that what he did when he walked by him?
3: That's how I look at Greg Weissert right now.
0: So I've heard that he's boys with Crochet. Like, I heard that, like, Weissert's, like, one of, like, the... You know how, like, Crochet's the man? His ensemble... is Greg Weissert.
3: So he's a follower, Joe.
0: Yeah. Like, it's, hey, listen, I love Lou Maloney, but he was Nomar's guy. He was. There are some, right? Is Marcelo Meyer Roman Anthony's guy? Right? Yeah, I mean, I don't know what else to tell you. Just some, you know, if Drake, does Drake May need a buddy? Who's Drake May's buddy?
2: Yep. Oh, yeah.
0: You know, who's Drake May's buddy? You got to cater to your superstars, man. I mean, look at Giannis. He's got like three brothers. Right? It's just three. LeBron's got his kid on the team. Right? Belichick at UNC has his kid calling the defense. They all come with someone. Anyways, so we're going to do In or Out next, and it's going to be Street Team Joe's top five of In or Out.
3: I mean, Street Team Joe is in charge of In or Out tonight. We'll leave it at that.
0: And we're moving you to the studio.
3: Sure, yeah.
0: All right.
3: We're going to put Street Team Joe entirely in charge of In or Out.
0: I like this. You're going to run the board, too, and everything? It's great. You think Derek can run the board?
3: I think so. He's cutting videos already.
0: I think he can run the board. Just, all right, Derek, you got it. We'll take it from here, buddy. We have In or Out coming up next in this hour of the Sports Hub. 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I'm laughing because Gary Ed in Seattle goes, hell yeah, Tahiti makes me excited too. Since it's in their area, have you been to Tahiti yet?
2: Oh yeah.
0: All right. In or out, coming up next here on 98 Found the Sports Zone.
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0: Red Sox now 9-19 at home this year after their 10-2 loss to the Braves today. Greg Weiser blew the game open pitching, and Ronald Acuna hit a grand slam. And they went to Weissert against Ronald Acuna with the bases loaded. Just think about that for a minute here. Well, they'll play Cleveland tomorrow night. Right now, Spurs all over the Thunder, 26-18. It's game six of that one, trying to force a game seven. The winner will take on who? The New York Knicks. Headlines, they are brought to you by somebody. Hang on. I already turned the page. 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I'm Joe Murray.

0: Dinner out.
1: Brought to you by Street Team Joe.
0: Correct. I just put something in Slack. I don't know if you guys have seen it. This was sent by Hooch. Who's listening? Shout out Hooch. And just so you know, Hooch and I have spoken about the chairs at Tahiti before. It's the reason why I brought up the chairs at Tahiti, because him and I love the chairs at Tahiti.
1: So it's just a good chair for a
0: Joe,
1: guy.
0: The place is just. It's just got good wheels and a nice little comfort, you know?
1: What kind of drinks are we talking about?
0: Polynesian. Lots of Polynesian. Scorpion bowls. Mai Tais. Zombies. Yeah, pop that baby down a little bit. There you go. A little further. There you go.
2: There it is.
0: Learning on the fly, big guy. Did you see the photo that he that was sent to us? It is a Peyton Tolley lookalike of... Street Team Joe?
2: I mean, the mustache, I gotta say, it looks pretty good.
0: Totally Joe?
2: I think it looks good.
1: I think I would do good with the mustache.
2: Yeah, I think it's a good look for you.
0: Think Haley would like that?
1: Maybe.
0: What about her dad?
1: No.
2: No, you don't think he's a mustache guy?
1: I don't think he may not be a mustache guy.
2: Mm-hmm. Big Steinbrenner fan?
1: Clean cut, like the Yankees are supposed to be.
2: Yeah, back in the day.
0: Well, James Scaramuzzino, Scaz, is in the studio. He's on camera, everybody. Can you see him?
2: Yeah, occasionally, I think. Every once in a while when it switches over. It's good to be in here every once in a while, Joe. Street Team Joe, a big fan of... he wants to surprise me with the inner outs every once in a while. So I said, you know what? It's all you tonight. Whatever you come up with, we will answer.
1: My dad is a huge fan of Skaz. He thinks he's like the funniest dude ever.
2: I appreciate
1: so
2: that.
1: So from time to time, Paul will be like, get Skaz in the studio. Like his one-liners are just like too good.
0: Skaz is the king of the one-liners. He could go on tour.
2: There we go.
0: What was that from Goodfellas? You know the guy that he gets like it's like was the cabana, right? Gets the front seat, and the guy's like, hey, you know, my wife, the kitchen, you know? Hey, go somewhere we never been before. How about the kitchen? Hey! Well, there's that Andrew Dice Clay. I can't remember.
2: Little Rodney.
0: Good old mother. Good. No, I'm not going to go there. All right,
1: we'll get it started. What do we got tonight? Gentlemen, first question. The Portland Trail Blazers have emerged as a potential serious interest in Giannis Antetokounmpo. Gentlemen, are you in or out on Giannis and Dame Part 2?
0: Out? Do you think that owner is going to pay Giannis and his brothers? Out.
1: They don't want to pay a coach, right?
0: They can't pay anybody.
2: They don't want to pay a staff. They don't want to pay for hotel rooms. They don't want to pay anybody. Yeah, I'm glad you mentioned the owner. There's no way Giannis is going to Portland as they are seriously slashing budgets over there. The staff, the checkout times for professional NBA players. Mm-hmm. They're Tom Dundon, I believe, is the gentleman's name. Yeah, I don't think he's too interested in Giannis's paycheck there. No, I'm going to be out on that as well.
1: Who do you guys think Giannis should go to?
0: Miami.
2: Yeah, Miami or Toronto makes the most sense to me.
0: Dude, actually, all right. Do you guys ever... I watch a lot of TikTok. This is TikTok Joe now. Do you ever see the guy that interviews millionaires or billionaires and says, hey, how did you get started? And what are some of the questions or some of the things you'd tell to the younger generation? You guys know who I'm talking about?
2: I mean, I've seen people do videos like that. I didn't know it was one guy.
0: There's a dude who does it, and he got Giannis. And Giannis talked about like how poor he was and like how investments and how when he was coming up, agents and people took a lot of money from him. And, like, money's important to Giannis. So I know he's got, like, what, 2 years left? I don't think he's doing anything without an extension.
2: I mean, not to crap on those guys' videos, but I think Giannis is a little different than your run-of-the-mill
0: They try to
2: business.
0: Find the guy that was selling tires one day at, you know,
2: the
0: tire mat.
2: Being one of the top five best athletes on the face of the planet, I would say, is a good head start for Giannis there in terms of the bank account.
1: All right, next one.
0: All right, Joe. That was a little light there.
1: A little light there. All right, I'm not sure if you guys are familiar what's going down with the 49ers and their facilities down there, but Isaac Guerrero tore his pectoral muscle lifting last month. And the reason why this is significant, it happened at the 49ers facility.
0: Yeah, because it has that little
1: the electric thing. Yeah,
0: over
1: the
0: there.
1: Power plant. It's a substation operated by Silicon Valley right next to Levi Stadium. Are you guys in or out on believing that that this is real, and should they do something about it?
0: In, yes. What can they do about it?
2: Yeah, I'm 100% in too. I just, you know, quick search as Joe brings up the question here, but the 49ers entered last year with roughly 132 games lost to injury, outpacing the league average of 84.5. They also have the most Achilles and patellar tendon tears over the last 10 years. So, yeah, something is going. I don't know if it's the medical facilities, if it's the substation. What do they call that thing?
1: Yeah,
2: the electrical
1: power plant substation.
2: Yeah, I mean, maybe. I mean, I would imagine it's not an easy lift to move either of those facilities. But, yeah, maybe don't practice right next to that. It seems kind of like a conspiracy theory, but with all the injuries they've had, I feel like it's tough to ignore at this point.
1: Last couple of years have been brutal, right, Skaz? It's like, you know, who went down? Purdy? Who tore his Achilles? Kittle?
2: Ayuk's been hurt.
0: Ayuk hasn't been the same.
2: Fred Warner, I think, got hurt.
0: Mike Evans is next. I mean, you know.
1: Oh, he's a walking injury waiting to happen.
0: Great guy to sign when you get that problem.
1: Do you think Dobbs will have a better season than Mike Evans?
0: I don't know.
2: Mike Evans has had a better career than AJ Brown.
0: Mike Evans is a Hall of Famer.
2: Yeah.
1: But I'm just talking like for this 1 year. Like,
0: I would probably go Dobbs upside, but Mike Evans is a gamer. He did miss games last year, though. The other thing is, Purdy going to be able to, like, you know, Mayfield had a cannon of an arm. Purdy doesn't. It's going to be much different for him. I don't care about this anymore.
2: Next.
1: Today is National Burger Day.
0: Yeah.
1: That's more like up our alley. Online personality Big Cat vowed to eat a cheeseburger every day of the month for the month of June. Gentlemen, are you in or out on being able to eat a cheeseburger every day for a month?
0: Dude, your poop would be solid. Speaking of poop, I got musings later.
2: Oh boy, that's what a big market tease.
0: No, think about that.
2: Wait, you think a burger a day is gonna mess up your system that much? If it's just you're having for lunch every day, one burger.
0: I feel like the stool would be thick.
2: But I mean, isn't everyone kind of eating like ground beef and rice and everything? Everyone's eating slop nowadays, anyways.
0: So full transparency, I can't remember the last time I had a burger.
2: Really?
0: Oh, I had one in Vegas at 4 a.m.
2: Burgers. Grilled some last weekend. You know, you got to get out there.
1: How's the grill at the new house, Skaz?
2: It was free, so it's great.
0: Grill or Blackstone?
2: No, it's a grill. I do like, my dad is the Blackstone. Mm. He does like the big breakfast and everything on it. Yeah, it's phenomenal, but not yet. Not on this salary.
0: No, but Joe, like, you almost ate pizza every day last week.
1: Yeah.
0: Could you eat a burger every day?
1: I think I could. I mean, the thing is, I think pizza, you can get a lot of different varieties and toppings. I think eating a burger every day could get a little bit old. It might be tougher. Because you and I we're not vegetable guys. We don't like the lettuce, tomatoes.
0: Do you know what I would do? I would make like a biscuit burger.
1: Breakfast burger?
0: I'd put an egg on a burger.
2: You do like a cheeseburger sub, right?
0: I'd do a cheeseburger sub. Maybe we could chop it up. What else could we do? We could can make a taco burger.
1: Where is your guys' favorite burger? Fast food.
0: Fast food's Five Guys.

0: All right, next one, gentlemen. We have a new cookie here at Crumble Cookie.
1: I love Crumble.
0: And the reason why I bring this to your attention is because I am a huge Chips Ahoy fan. Mm-hmm. And so they have a new cookie on cookie, if you will. A Chips Ahoy Crumble Cookie, where the Crumble Cookie is made up of Chips Ahoy pieces with blue vanilla frosting, chocolate chips, and a Chips Ahoy cookie on top. Are you in or out on the Chips Ahoy cake?
1: In. I mean, what is, have you guys have had Crumble?
2: Yeah, I mean, I
1: what do they do bad?
2: Maybe the amount of sugar in each cookie, but yeah.
1: Yes.
2: Yeah, other than that.
1: You need a fork and knife to eat a Crumble.
2: Yeah.
1: I could bring four giant Crumbles here. We'll all get a piece.
2: I think I could eat a burger every day more than I could eat a Crumble Cookie every day. And that's not an insult to Crumble Cookie. It's just they are dense.
1: So why does Crumble need to take a Chips Ahoy idea when they have their own ideas?
0: I don't know. I think Chips Ahoy is just like a... It's like putting Reese's on... it's like a candy cookie.
1: In fairness, this is no offense to Chips Ahoy. Because I've eaten thousands.
2: Chips Ahoy are great.
1: They used to come in sleeves.
2: They still do.
1: They're only good with milk. They're only good with milk. Now, the soft patch.
2: Oh, the chewy.
1: Ooh, wait a second. Hang on. I hated when they went to chewy instead of soft patch. The soft patch came with four. Again, I went to Catholic school, so when my mom packed the lunch.
2: Soft batch? Is that what
1: we would get
2: here?
1: The soft batch.
2: I don't remember this.
1: Then it turned to chewy. Out. I'll eat the chewy. But you don't see the soft patch?
2: Oh, I see him.
1: The soft patch was where it was at. But soft patch turned into chewy out of nowhere. They just somehow skipped over soft patch, and it just became chewy, and everyone went with it, and not me. The soft patch cookie is elite.
2: You can still buy Keebler soft patch cookies.
1: So not Chips Ahoy.
2: I'm looking it up here.
1: Oh, the soft patch was something else, baby. Didn't need milk for that.
0: I can't. Are you guys Oreo or Chips Ahoy people?
2: I go back and forth.
1: Yeah, but I need milk if I'm going to eat it because it's a dry-ass cookie.
2: I think you can do an Oreo without milk. It's tough to do a Chips Ahoy without milk.
1: I can do an Oreo without milk.
2: This is what you come here for, Joe. This is what we do.
0: This is why I come into the night show.
1: Do you know what's funny? All right, true story, okay? I bought a double stuffed. It was on sale. I go to Shaw's. I get Oreos, $4.99, Shaw's, and then I get the clip, you know? And so I bought, like, a thing of double stuffed, and over the weekend, I opened up my bottom cabinet's my junk drawer.
2: Sometimes, for food, your junk food drawer.
1: It's more of kind of I hide it, really. I have a cabinet that I hide the junk.
2: Yes, yeah.
1: Well, you know, scrimmaging around, hungry, opened up the junk drawer, and I said, Cheez-Its and Oreos. How did I forget these? It was a whole unwrapped thing of Oreos. I had milk. I ate a whole sleeve without looking. They come with three sleeves, right?
2: Yeah.
1: I ate an entire first row.
2: It happens.
1: Like the whole row.
2: You can't be left alone with a thing of Oreos.
1: That's true. And what happened was, you eat it so much, you don't realize that you're going to belly, a little tummy ache, right?
2: Oh, it can get you.
1: It came quick, let's just say that.
2: It left quick.
1: I think I could have ate the whole thing if I didn't look down.
0: And this is why I come into the night show, because this is just elite topics of Joe Murray and Skaz dealing with different types of cookies. All right, next we have Chick-fil-A is dropping new menu items. 8 spring items, Joe, starting on June 8th in Skaz, with the return of all their best-selling limited sandwiches and a new Sprite drink. We have a spicy filet sandwich, a grilled filet sandwich, it looks like a new mac and cheese, a pimento cheese cup, all these different dirty sodas, and a peach milkshake. Gentlemen, are you in or out on filet sandwiches coming to Chick-fil-A?
2: I mean, I'm in on the peach milkshake alone. I think that sells me. That sounds fantastic. And you mentioned, you know, Crumble Cookie. But Chick-fil-A, what do they ever do wrong, really, other than, you know, some things outside of food?
1: But, yeah, outside of, like, their political beliefs?
2: Yes, yeah.
1: They're a damn good place.
2: They make some good chicken over there. It's tough to critique that. Yeah, I'm in on some, what'd you say?

0: Fillets, Joe? Is that what we're calling them?
1: Yeah, it looks like, these chicken fillets. For a second, I thought it was fish, but...
0: You thought it was fish.
1: I got tricked. It just looks like it's different types of
2: chicken.
1: The spicy fillet looks pretty good. And it looks like it has some mac and cheese on it. Pimento cheese.
0: That seems
1: Can
0: like
1: I
0: a
1: raise
0: lot.
1: A hard-hitting question here about Chick-fil-A? Am I allowed to do that?
2: Well, your first one wasn't good. You're on shaky ground from what some of the people are saying.
1: What was my...
2: They didn't like your Portland Blazers in or out. And I told you to come up with a top five. This is your top five?
0: We'll save that for music.
2: I was going to say, this is top five, Joe?
1: This is the best I can come up with, all right? It wasn't
2: I'm busting your chops.
1: Is Chick-fil-A, Joe and Skaz, do you get filled up on... One sandwich ain't filling me up at Chick-fil-A. And, their waffle fries, they're not that much.
2: Full transparency, Joe.
1: We need more, Joe.
2: I'm a Chick-fil-A guy twice a year, maybe.
1: Oh, okay. So, yeah, you're not that.
0: You're a Popeyes guy.
2: I love Popeyes chicken sandwiches. There's one in Lynn Street. Boston Street in Lynn, excuse me.
0: It's actually one, within 10 minutes of my house now. I might have to start making them stopping at Popeyes.
2: There's a Sonic next to my house. I never go.
0: Yeah, Sonic's one of those
2: ones. In, 5 years I've been.
0: Yeah, maybe once in my life.
2: And I live next to it. I live next to a Santarpio's, too.
0: Oh.
2: And a Wendy's. Somehow I've been to that one a lot.
0: Wait, late night.
1: You live next to a
2: Santarpio's? When I go home, right, I have a choice. Santarpio's is closed. Sonic's open 24 hours. And then I get Wendy's. I usually choose Wendy's. And I get the major bag alert. Major bag alert. $5 biggie bag, baby.
1: Give me that Filet-O-Fish. All right, next, I'm going to steal one from Skaz, see if it gets me better reviews. The Simpsons will premiere 3 new original episodes on Disney Plus this summer. Extreme Makeover, Yellow Mirror, and Simply. Or Simpsy. I don't know the third.
2: What?
1: I'm not great at reading here.
2: I don't know what you're talking about.
1: These are the names of the episode. All right, gentlemen, are you in or out on The Simpsons coming up with new episodes on Disney Plus?
0: I think what you're trying to say there, Joe, is that they are doing a kind of spoofs of Extreme Makeover Home Edition. They're spoofing Black Mirror, I believe, the TV show, and I'm not really sure what the other one is. But yes, I don't really watch The Simpsons. I was a little too young for it when it came out, and I just never really – there was so much of it. I've seen enough of it that I enjoy it. I think it's good, but I've never been a hardcore Simpsons guy. There's just simply too much of it. But if they're still trying to parody topical, conversations or things in the zeitgeist, yeah, I'm all for it. Why not? Someone's got to do it.
2: South Park still crushes it.
0: Yes. I think Family Guy still does okay. I don't really watch that much anymore.
2: The 23rd season, I think.
0: I feel like it's all just TikTok clips nowadays and stuff.
2: Yeah. But The Simpsons have predicted the future.
0: They have.
2: And I was with Bird the other night.
1: Remember Jeremy kicked me out of the studio for not seeing The Simpsons?
2: Yeah, he did.
1: He was furious.
0: He was being polite to you.
1: Yeah, he was joking. I didn't think he was I thought he was joking, but he actually was serious.
2: We have to go because we have Bobby Kravitzky coming up. Quick story. I was with Bird. And did you guys know that Shrek and Cinderella and the dwarfs and the Little Mermaid all lived in the same universe?
0: We'll have to get to this later. Did you know that Shrek's from Fresno, California?
2: No, but did you know that Fiona was supposed to marry
0: Farquaad?
2: A prince, but he turned into a frog. And then what happened was that because she didn't end up marrying him because she got turned into the ogre.
0: That's why. So you were with Bird. And you guys were doing the history
2: of
0: Shrek.
2: I'm going to send it to you. It's not Mazda. He didn't make it up. It's true.
0: We'll get to this in music.
2: Do you guys ever see the clips? I was today's years old when I found out this.
0: I was today years old when I found out, I think, everything you just said in that sentence. We do have to go as we have Bobby Kravitzky joining us. The Street Team Joe and Joe, very quickly, in or out on the IIHF going on right now? Are we in or out?
2: What's that?
0: Exactly. Okay, that's all. I just wanted to check. Yeah, it's nothing, Joe. It's a hockey tournament.
2: The International Irish Hockey Federation?
0: Yeah, there you go. Yeah, it's going on right now. Some people are talking about it.
2: We got to go to break. Bobby Kravitzky is going to join us next here on 98.5 The Sports.
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0: All right, back here on 98.5 The Sports Hub. Mix things up. We've been starting Red Sox. We just did a little in or out. I sent you guys the whole the world that I was talking about with Bird about how the Snow White universe and the Shrek universe and the Captain Hook universe, somehow they're all the same. And I just sent it to you so you can watch it because I'm telling you it's true. Anyways, let's talk a little Celtics. I feel like they have their own little universe, too. 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Bobby Krivitsky joining us here, Celtics reporter over at Forbes. I know he's done a ton of other stuff, Bleacher Report in the past. Bobby, how you doing tonight, bud?
1: Hey, Joe, doing great. Appreciate you having me on.
0: Yeah, I was reading an article from you the other day. Myself and Skaz, we were like, hey, did you read this Bobby Krivitsky article?
1: I heard it got mixed reviews.
0: Well, you know what? That's good. Mixed reviews is good. Hey, somebody told me today, I read on Reddit today, that 70% of the people like me, 30% don't. And I'm glad about that. And, you know, sometimes you got to have mixed reviews to make content, bud.
1: As they say, if you don't have haters, you're not popping.
0: You ain't popping at all. Speaking of popping, Peyton Pritchard, this article here. He's up for an extension. He's had a good year. He's very underpaid. Very, very underpaid. But when he signed his last deal, he wanted that peace of mind, right? Over playing out the contract. Sixth man of the year, starter this year. Also, we did talk about the potential of him being a starter again. Can you break down what you're hearing, what you've read? I saw this over at Hardwood Houdini as well, but your thoughts as for Peyton Pritchard heading into this offseason?
1: Yeah, so the extension part of it, I don't think the Celtics would hesitate to offer that to him. And then it's a matter of, does he want to go a different direction than the last time around, when that security, that seemed to be one of the two stabilizing forces for him. The other being that he had just come off a summer with the Team USA Select. And that really was a great environment for him to sharpen his game. It's no different than when you hear about player X went to the Olympics and came back a better player from just spending every day around some of the other all-stars and training and learning from them, and iron sharpens iron. It was no different than Pritchard being in that same environment as a part of the Select team. So that really helped him. And then there was the peace of mind that came with, okay, my future is secure. And trust me, I can live off of $30 million. I'm not going to ultimately come to regret this, even though it has blossomed into one of the most team-friendly contracts in the NBA. So this time, he's a little bit older now. Maybe he doesn't want to play it out and he signs the extension. I could understand if he feels differently than that. Ultimately, I think both sides come to terms on that when he becomes eligible in October. And then as far as the starting case, I think that the Celtics, and especially if the idea is to reset the repeater tax, that's a point towards this, but it really goes beyond just any financial restrictions that could be of a benefit to Pritchard returning to the first unit, where, by the way, Celtics went 31-19 last year with him in the starting lineup. So I understand the league is about to get more competitive because of the lottery reform, but that's still a pretty damn good record. And the two keys for the Celtics moving forward, you need to optimize this offense and you need to maximize what Jason Tatum does best. And so the ball's still going to find him more than anyone else on the floor. But the idea being that you're putting him, Jason Tatum, in more advantageous situations. And we saw it in the sample size we got a year ago. And Tatum should be even better moving forward with more time to strengthen his left calf, the opposite side from the leg where he tore his Achilles. But Tatum and Pritchard together last year, they averaged 46.1 points as a tandem, generated a 123.2 offensive rating, and combined had an 18.5 net rating when they were on the floor together. That's a top option for the Celtics right there, because if Pritchard's coming off a screen from Tatum, he had the third most isolation points in the league to begin with. I know I'm throwing a lot of numbers out here, but again, he was one of the best isolation scorers in the game last season, statistically speaking, and now you're giving him a screen from a player that teams do not want to get detached from in Jason Tatum. So you're either giving up a path for Pritchard to get into the paint and, again, create a favorable situation for the Celtics, or you're going to end up where you're ultimately trying to stop him, but getting further away from their best player and their best catch and shoot 3-point specialist. So it's another way to maximize Tatum's gravity and put him in situations to do what he does best more frequently.
0: Yeah, good point on the Pritchard and Tatum on the floor together, right? They're, you know, and I know these are all regular season numbers. I'm very critical now of the regular season because of what happened this year in the postseason, right? Like, we can look at all the awards, right? Coach of the Year, Executive of the Year, All Defense, All NBA. That all happened during the regular season. So I guess I'll ask you this. When it comes to Peyton Pritchard, right, and Tatum, do you think they can still do that together in the playoffs? And I know the numbers are crazy, right? With Brown off the floor and Tatum on the floor, it was just crazy. Does this impact Derek White? The fact that these two have good, you know, 46 point per, that's pretty good for the both of them, the rating, the offensive rating, the being a plus seven, you know, a net rating and all that. Does it hurt other people's games like Derek White?
1: I don't think it hurts Derek White's game. As he gets deeper into his 30s, being able to take less ball handling responsibilities away from him. And I know that people have grown accustomed to seeing him fire threes off the bounce coming off a screen where he's quick to launch. But historically, he's been better as a catch and shoot specialist. And so to get him more opportunities like that, I think that's a benefit to Derek White. I think it helps to pace him. Now, there's certainly an argument for, well, if we make Pritchard the starting point guard, we need to look long and hard at a Derek White trade and see what's out there in that scenario. But I also think this is a group where that could absolutely be your starting backcourt moving forward and you feel comfortable about it. I mean, Derek White, all NBA defensive first team for a reason, and the shot wasn't there, but he still had a significant impact on this offense in multiple ways. And if you can get back to, you know, I think that there's reason to be confident. And I think internally there's a lot of confidence that last season was an outlier for Derek White as far as his performance from beyond the arc. I think there's a lot of trust that he bounces back in that area. And so those two together, including getting Derek White more catch and shoot opportunities, I think it could be a benefit to both.
0: Bobby, does Peyton Pritchard have the best contract in the league, and does it make more sense to keep him than maybe to trade him in a sweetener?
1: Yeah, I think that depending on what they're willing to offer in certain packages, but ultimately I think they're looking at moving ahead with Peyton Pritchard on this roster. Again, I think there's a very strong case for that's the most team-friendly deal in the league. I'm not even sure he realized it was going to go down this way when he signed, because that was a part of the reason of wanting peace of mind, was he had spent a couple years not really being in the rotation. And so this was some needed security for someone that went on to become sixth man of the year and a really impactful starter for this team when he was in that role a season ago. And so I think ultimately it's far more likely than not. We understand the fluidity and not taking it off the table and saying Derek White is not available, but I think it's a lot more likely that Derek White is on this team next season.
0: All right, we'll talk with Bobby.
1: Or Peyton Pritchard, excuse me.
0: I got you. Hey, who knows? Maybe it does impact Peyton Pritchard. Talking to Bobby Krivitsky, covers the Celtics. Bobby, Nemus Kata, right? I think you kind of mentioned he was a top 10 player at his position, which I would agree during the regular season. But it's a different story in the playoffs. That's going to be now going forward, Bobby, whenever I think we talk about the Celtics anywhere, right?
1: Whether they scarred you.
0: Yeah, and no, it's not even scarred, dude. Like, you're going to be there in the media, and, like, they're going to say stuff, and it's like, you know, why is the game different in the playoffs? Why do you foul in the playoffs when you don't in the regular season? Why is it harder to get to the basket? Why rim protection, right? Why? There are all these reasons that I don't understand. So maybe, yeah, you're right, I'm scarred. But I also think it's something that, as a reporter, like, I'm not a reporter. I can say whatever I want. I'm on the radio, right? I have no ramifications. But looking at this team going forward, it has to be about, can they do it in the playoffs? I like Nemus Kata. I think he can be a big in this league, a top three big on a team, on a playoff team. But I don't think he's a starter on a championship team. Do you agree?
1: Well, that's going to be the question, is how much of an evolution is there left in him? This was a massive leap from fourth string to, and that's the key distinction there, in the regular season, a top 10 player at his position. So there's going to have to be more growth there. he is basketball young. It took until this season for him to get over 2,000 minutes, and it was relatively deep into the campaign for him to cross that threshold. He grew up playing soccer, among other sports, and took to basketball late. So there's still reason to believe that an athletic seven-footer who's taken to the game this quickly, even I remember when his first year with the Celtics, that Al Horford in particular would praise how quickly he was picking up what they were asking him to do, the ways that they were challenging him. Joe Mazzulla is incredibly hard on him, whether it's in-game or behind the scenes, and I think that push is something that Cade has responded well to. And so it's going to be interesting to see. Last year, he had Eurobasket. That was a springboard into the best season of his career. We'll see what this go-around looks like for him and the work he puts in this offseason, knowing that most likely he figures to be the team starting center once again, and how he's able to build off an outstanding regular season and a playoffs where he regressed to unnecessary fouls and a lack of discipline that hadn't really plagued him this year. He improved in that regard two seasons ago, but it just, on the biggest stage, especially once Joel Embiid came back, but even before then, it popped up at the worst time for him.
0: All right, Bobby, what do you think is going to happen? Do you think Tatum and Brown stick together? Do you think they at least look into Giannis? If, you know, how do you think? It sounds like Brad Stevens wants to make changes. Do you think those changes include Jaylen Brown and Jason Tatum playing together?
1: I do not think that they're going to break those two up. I think that it's the bigger question to me, or maybe not bigger, but more likely, is whether they utilize that $27.7 million traded player exception. They can break that into a chunk. They can't absorb a larger contract with it, but they don't have to use all of it in one swoop. Whether they go that route this summer or part of it, compared to using the non-taxpayer mid-level exception, that's $15 million. That could get them a nice player, an Anthony Simons type, perhaps. Ooh. So we'll have to see whether they use both of those tools, to an extent at least, with the TPE this summer, or whether they save some of that powder for the regular season.
0: All right, what's going on with the NBA draft? I know they made some changes today. Give us the scoop on that.
1: Sure. So the quick breakdown would be the bottom three teams now will get two lottery balls each. That nets out to a 5.4% chance at the top pick. The 4th through 10th worst teams in the league will have three lottery balls and an 8.1% chance. The 9 and 10 play-in seeds get two lottery balls and the 5.4% chance that the bottom three teams get, while the losers of the 7-8 play-in game, they each get one lottery ball, which means a 2.7% chance. You cannot get the number one pick twice in a row now, and you can't pick in the top five in three straight years. Oh. And so my belief, Joe, is that the NBA looked at it and said, we don't think we're going to come up with something where we can totally eliminate tanking right now. So we wanted to just raise the floor of it. Instead of a bunch of teams trying to have the worst record possible, let's at least elevate the floor to where you're in that 6-12 range, for example, and you're trying to kind of tank around that target zone instead of being this shameless group like the Utah Jazz, for example, pulling their best players for the fourth quarter of a game. That's a terrible look for the league. And a lot of the teams go full throttle with tanking right around the time that football's ending. And now there's even more eyeballs on your product. And this is what people are watching. So I think that's the goal, is to make it more competitive while not really believing that they could eliminate tanking completely.
0: Just look at what the Pacers did, right? Oh, God, did they get hooked? That whole thought.
1: Well, they played themselves.
0: They played. You're right. They did. And listen, I'm kind of glad this is happening, because no team should have three. Well, the Celtics had what? 1-3, and Marcus Smart was 6. So I guess they wouldn't have had three times, right? And you said how many years now can they get top five picks?
1: You cannot pick in the top five in three straight years.
0: So basically, the Celtics still would have been just outside. Yeah, they could have done it then. Okay.
1: But you look at the Spurs and how they built this team, they wouldn't have been able to.
0: That's right. With Wemby, what, Castle?
1: Wemby, Castle, and Dylan Harper.
0: And Harper. Oof, wow. This is why maybe they're I think the Knicks are gonna win the whole thing, Bobby. I'm not being hyperbolic. I think that, just look at it, man. They went to the Eastern Conference Finals. They fired their coach. They kept the team together that some of the guys who played in Villanova together. People crapped all over that Mikal Bridges trade. Remember? Like, oh, why'd they give up all those picks? That worked. OG Anunoby's worked. I mean, all their bench players have played well. And Mike Brown, remember everyone laughed about Mike Brown? How's that working out? And the only thing I can say is they don't go by analytics. The Celtics did. The Cavs did. I don't think Oklahoma City and the Spurs do. I think there's some talent over there. But I think in the end, the New York Knicks did it by, I don't know, finding Jalen Brunson and finding guys that were pieces on other teams, even Cat for that matter, that they put them together, they became stars, and it worked.
1: Yeah, the Cat trade is the one that put them over the top, and it's why they were so Jekyll and Hyde this season as well. But you know, late in the season, they went from him publicly questioning the team's identity to all of a sudden locking in on one that has delivered a 10-game stretch unlike any we've seen in regular season or playoff history. So this team, it's not just the competition that they have faced, whether it be the Hawks, the Cavs, you name it. It's not just the quality of their opponents and that they haven't faced an equivalent to the Spurs battling the Thunder. This team absolutely could win the championship. You need to take them seriously in that regard if you're not. And they had the fresher path where they're able to pace themselves and get multiple extended layoffs now. So the Mitchell Robinson news, that is concerning. He is a game changer for them. We'll see how long he's out. Does he miss any time at all in the finals? Does it compromise him? We'll have to see on that front. But this team could absolutely beat, you know, the Thunder and the Spurs are beating the hell out of each other right now. You can see the toll it's taking on both sides. And so we'll have to see just how fresh that team is and how they respond after a grueling series to go into a best of seven with a team that has been the class of the playoffs.
0: All right, Bobby. Great job, man. We read your stuff, and when we see something there that goes, I get to sniff her out every once in a while. The Peyton Pritchard thing, when you say starter, ooh, makes me wonder who's on the move. So, but good stuff on that Tatum-Pritchard thing. That's a very good little combo there, and add Jaylen Brown in the mix and a couple other pieces, like you said, maybe they're back in business. So appreciate you, Bobby. Great job, man. We'll have you back on when the free agency begins, man.
1: Looking forward to it, Joe. All the best.
0: You got it, man. It's Bobby Krivitsky. Check out his work. Covers the Celtics. He's writing for Forbes and everybody. And that's what these guys do when they get credentialed. They get right for everybody. So good job, Bobby. I like having him on. Peyton Pritchard, huh? You see that little there? His numbers with Tatum? Did you know that? Did you think that they were the pick and roll of the team?
2: Yeah, I mean, I don't love the idea of Peyton Pritchard as a starter. I don't love it.
0: I don't either. Maybe when Brown comes out, Pritchard comes in.
2: I think it's a cost-saving move, if that is the route they go, which is my fear.
0: It's always about money. Money, money, money. All right, we'll break. I just saw two things regarding AJ Brown. I think we got to talk about it. We'll take a break. I'm Joe Murray, 98.5 The Sports Hub.
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0: The Red Sox lost 10-2 today. Now, it wasn't your typical blowout. It was 2-2. Then they brought Greg Weissert in with the bases loaded. He gave a grand slam. And then the other guys that came in gave up home runs. And it was just bad. So now they're 9-19 at home. They'll play Cleveland tomorrow. Ho-hum. Brian Baio is going to be the... There's an opener, and then there's Brian Baio. Where are we at? Halftime of the basketball game. That would be of the Western Conference Finals. Spurs, 60-53 lead right now. Victor Wembanyama, 22.6 rebounds. And Claude Lemieux passed away today at the age of 60. Come to find out, he was the agent of a few of the Bruins players. Very sad story. 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I'm Joe Murray.
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0: All right, back here on the Sports Hub. We got music. Whoa, guys, look what happened. The mic fell. I'm back now. Hi. The mic, good thing we didn't see that on YouTube. Go to YouTube.com, everybody. Search 98.5 The Sports Hub. Boom. You'll see us. I'm watching Boston's enter the chat right now. I'm not on today because it was a day game. Technically, we're competitors right now. They're playing some thumbs up, thumbs down game. I wish I knew what it was that they were thumb upping and thumb up and thumb downing.
1: I did see a thumbs up or thumbs down on Jaren Duran having the most RBIs in the Red Sox at the end of the season.
0: Thumbs down.
1: I believe Manny Del Carmen also gave that a thumbs
0: down. Yeah, Manny.
1: I think Lucy gave it a thumbs up, if I remember correctly.
0: Yeah. A lot of feedback of Lucy. I mean, everybody loves her. She's a doll, but a lot of feedback from Manny last night, too. And maybe it was the townie thing. I don't know. I got a lot of email. Like, I don't want people to email me, but they do. But last night was like, Joe, man, reminiscent about the past made me think about my days at Dennis Yarmouth. And I'm like, all right, dude. Would you guys celebrate at the cream and cone?
2: Yeah.
0: Oh, yeah, the cream thing went over, too.
2: Yeah.
0: The reason. So, what are your thoughts on Creed?
2: The reason.
0: Good call on the finding his walkout song, though. Because you are staying with me. I don't even know the song anymore. Oh, by the way, I'm going to muse about this in a little bit. Remind me. Just be like, hey, Joe, tell us about the Reddit that you saw today.
1: The Reddit that you saw today?
0: Yes, yes.
1: Joe, what are you doing on the Reddit?
0: Well, no, it was sent to me.
1: Oh, sent to you?
0: Sent to me.
1: Interesting.
0: All right, so we'll do musings at the top of the hour.
1: You also teased a poop story earlier, I believe.
0: Correct.
1: Is that also
0: this
1: is that involved in the Reddit?
0: Part of the Reddit story.
1: Oh, so this Reddit story has nothing to do with legality.
0: No.
1: Oh. Okay. I've seen some of those going around lately too.
0: No, that no.
1: Oh.
0: No. No.
1: Interesting.
0: Interesting.
1: Bold.
0: Interestingly interesting.
1: It's a bold strategy. Risk reward? I don't really know.
0: Butt hurt?
1: Entitlement? I don't know. There's a couple. I don't know. Who am I to
0: Reddit
1: say?
0: Was popping today. Have you ever Googled yourself?
1: No. I think back in the day, it would be like track results or something would come up, you know, cross country.
0: When I worked at 1510, none of my sports stuff is online. I've looked. 1999, no.
1: A little too early.
0: But when I worked at 1510, I was like, does anyone know what the sports blast? Does anyone talk about me? And nothing. There was a radio-info website. It used to be like a web. Now we just go to the Boston Radio Watch Twitter handle. But someone wrote about, hey, who's this guy Joe Murray once?
1: If I Google Joe Murray right now, an animator comes up, a baseball player. But then
0: the animator was Rocco's Modern Life.
1: Joey Murr is the fourth result. And under that is a video, Make It Make Sense Red Sox with you in that shirt complaining about the Red Sox.
0: So that's
1: tonight.
0: Google. That's Google
1: good.
0: AdWords
1: that's
0: working
1: we
0: well.
1: Like. That's that that SEO, Joe.
0: SEO,
1: as they
0: exactly.
1: Teach
0: Search
1: us,
0: engine
1: you know?
0: Optimization. That's right.
1: Look at that. We pay attention.
0: So you're wearing a Red Sox hat and I'm wearing a Patriots shirt. But
1: look at us.
0: But in
1: just
0: fairness,
1: a couple townies.
0: That's right. But I did not have Nesson today, and normally I have to dress up for that. You know I can't wear shorts?
1: I had to give my dog a bath today, so that's why I have this hat on.
0: Does the dog like the bath?
1: No. We had to take him to a tractor supply because he's so big you can't even – it would just ruin the bath.
0: So he doesn't like the bath. What about like a pool? Like, would he go in a pool? What about the ocean?
1: So we haven't got him. He's only 8 months, so we haven't no ocean yet. But we're gonna find the other dog likes the water, so we're hoping that that gets.
0: But
1: him
0: the
1: out
0: hose
1: there.
0: Comes out and he's gone.
1: It's not even so much that he's gone. He's just we could get him in the bathtub, but he's so big that it's just
0: it's difficult.
1: It's everywhere. Water's everywhere. He's shedding everywhere. Just take him to Tractor Supply. $10. They got everything there. Yeah.
0: Okay. All right. We got the musings coming up next, but Beard Joe is on the line. And he would like to talk to us. He's in Medford. Hello, Beard Joe.
3: Yo, what's up, Joe?
0: How are we doing, kid?
3: What's going on, man?
0: Just hanging in there.
3: Joe, I was alarmed the other night. You had our boy on Street Team Joe on the show the other night talking about he doesn't like cold cuts. What are we doing?
0: He doesn't like cold cuts or charcuterie boards.
3: What are we doing?
0: I don't know what I don't know who taught him that. That's blasphemous.
3: Dude, all I want to do is slam Italian subs. I want to set the record for most Italian subs eating at lunch. Joe's missing out. I don't know.
0: Where would you go? Bob's Deli?
3: Yeah, or Jim's Market and Brightford Jim's Deli and Bright.
0: Oh yeah. I got a buddy down the Cape, Joe. There's a market called Banderas. It's like only open from Memorial Day till Labor Day. And my buddy last year tried to set the record for most Italians eaten. He's already had one this summer.
3: Oh, that's diabolical. What's up with Joe? He says the Street Team Joe likes roast beef three ways.
0: You know,
3: so he's kind of on the fence.
0: Have we given you a roast beef three-way yet, Joe?
3: He ate one on the show.
0: Yeah, I think he liked it.
3: Yeah, I think he was kind of indifferent. But anyways.
0: What's new?
3: I'll knock some sense into him at some point. Don't worry.
0: How do you know him?
3: Who do you know here?
0: No, how do you know Street Team Joe?
3: College. We went to college together.
0: You went to college?
3: Yeah. Oh, Joe. You got me. Look, man.
0: I didn't go. I barely went to college with a Mass Bay.
3: Yeah, Joe. The show's been great. You know, things kind of slowed down, but, you know, Cinco de Mayo. That was my favorite. You said, 1026. I feel like I'm full of bottle rockets and Mexican food.
0: So you timestamp the things that I say?
3: Yeah, you can see the time.
0: You know, you could be an intern on our show. Earlier today, Derek, our intern, said, hey, it's 7:26 today, Joe, you did this. So, you know, maybe I like that. I like the timestamps.
3: Yeah, then May 6th. 10:12, do the take and go. Nobody would know. You're talking about taking food.
0: Oh, hey, Joe, have you ever stolen something or taken something from a restaurant?
3: No.
0: No? Not like a mug or anything or a menu?
3: No.
0: Okay.
3: Have you?
0: Oh, yeah.
3: Do the take and go. Nobody would know.
0: Yeah, those knives from Outback, dude. You ever had those?
3: Oh, those are nice.
0: Yeah. I mean, that was years ago, but.
3: Joe, on Street Team Joe, yeah, the performance lately has been outstanding. So the outro, May 11th, 10:55, you do the outro of the show. This guy is amazing. Outro, the deep voice, the high release, May 11th, May 14th. Street Team Joe shouts out your whole crew. It's pretty good.
0: Hey, Joe, if I told you to give us an out, could you do for Skaz and Street Team Joe and Joe Murray, I'm Beer Joe here on 98.5 The Sports Hub. Can you give us one of those with your call?
3: Yeah, maybe sometime, Joe.
0: No,
3: right
0: do it now.
3: Now.
0: No, you can't do it now?
3: So I can't remember everyone's name, man.
0: All right, so there's me and Skaz and Street Team Joe. And you.
3: Dude, I'm looking for a new job, man.
0: What are you looking to do? What do you need help with?
3: Yeah, Joe, I was going to apply to do one of your cameo videos, so I'm going to send you a cameo request this week, all right?
0: Oh, dude, definitely. I'll do a cameo.
3: Yeah, for a pep talk video, that'd be great.
0: For you or for somebody else?
3: No, for me.
0: Yeah, but I don't want you to pay. I'll do one for free for you.
3: No, I want to pay.
0: You want to give me money?
3: Yeah.
0: I'm on Cameo, and, everybody, at Joey Murr on Cameo.
3: Joe, the thing is, we have the same first and middle name, and Joe Michael. Last thing I just want to say, you know, I feel like the worst thing someone can call us is an average Joe. How do you feel about being called an average Joe?
0: Average Joe doesn't bother me. Fat doesn't bother me. Stupid doesn't bother me because they got nothing else. Now, someone called me a turncoat yesterday, and I was not happy with that because I'm from Boston. So don't call me a South Shore guy because people think I left the South Shore for the North Shore. But no, I lived in Boston.
3: Yeah, that's right. You're a North Shore guy now.
0: Well, I live on the North
3: Shore. I'm telling you, that's the place to be, Joe. Yeah, I'm from the neighborhood you live near, behind Richardson's. Richardson's all summer, baby. Let's hit it.
0: Oh, man, dude, the watermelon sherbet. Oh, yeah.
3: Yeah,
0: all right, Joe. What else?
3: Somebody's got to talk about Tatum. Somebody's got to criticize Tatum. All right, thank you. You guys love the show.
0: All right, buddy. Appreciate you. We'll get back to that.
3: Dude, all I want to do is slam Italian subs.
0: We have another caller on, Skaz. Joining us right now is from Brooklyn, residing in Boston, Massachusetts. Stretch is on the line. Hello, Stretch.
4: Hey, yo, Joe, what's going on, baby boy?
0: How you doing?
4: You already know. And, yo, you know what? I ain't from Brooklyn, man. I'm from Long Island, baby.
0: I thought you were Brooklyn.
4: Nah, I'm from Long Island, baby. Roosevelt, 11575, baby. I'm from the home of Dr. J, Public Enemy, Flavor Flav. Yeah, baby, 11575. Skaz, you already know what it is.
1: You already know, Stretch. How about the Knicks, Stretch?
0: New York Knicks?
4: No, you know what? I don't even like them, but I'm about to brag because I'm here in Boston. Let's go, New York. Hey, yo, Joe, I got 100 guns, 100 clips, and I'm from New York. You can tell I get real ignorant, baby, when I talk New York, baby.
0: Hey, Stretch, do you remember a song that came out in the 90s that was like, New York boys got crazy game?
4: Yep. Brooklyn can't get crazy, Lou, because them out-of-town cats know how to shoot. Harlem, how to play. Like the 600, get crazy pay. Brooklyn niggas got
0: to get up. Tell me up. We got to go to break. I'm Joe Murray, 98. Find the Sports Hub.
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1: Red Sox. Do we need to say more? They lost 10-2 tonight. Today. Craig Weiser gave up a grand slam to Ronald Acuña Jr. They could have picked anybody else, but they went with Weiser. So they'll play Cleveland tomorrow. And right now, Spurs 76-64 lead game 6, trying to force a game 7. Winner will take on the New York Knicks. And sad news out of the NHL today. Claude Lemieux has passed away at the age of 60. 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I'm Joe Murray.
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0: claiming.
1: Murray's musings here on the Sports Hub. Shout out to everybody in our stream tonight. I'd advise some of you guys to go to the Instagram page. I'm Joe Murray. Shout out to Riley, who's our other intern. She did a day

0: sports radio, but it said Joe Murray on it. And I'm like, oh, God, here we go. And the first one was Joe Murray is talking poop again on 98.5 The Sports.
1: Oh, well, this is old, right? Didn't this, or is this another one?
0: Well, it's actually another one. The person's pissed again. And they don't like that. They think it's immature, and they don't like it. I know, maybe I did mention this before, huh? That there was a Joe Murray Reddit page. So, last night this is the one I got last night. Joe Murray's sing-songy voice annoys the hell out of me. Do you think my voice annoys you, Street Team Joe?
2: No, I like your voice.
0: What I mean, we did mimic Creed, right? So, I mean, does that annoy him?
2: So, he's talking about when you sing songs?
0: I don't know who this is. Whenever I'm listening to the Sports Hub, the second I hear Joe Murray's voice, I change the channel. I noticed that his sing-songy lounge lizard delivery during the Patriots postgame show, and now it's impossible to ignore. At this point, it annoys the living hell out of me. Has anyone else noticed this? So I was curious what other people thought about this.
2: I have not heard that complaint about you before, but...
0: So... Basically, it says Joe can get the people to call the radio station without rage baiting anybody. He rocks. My three favorite people at the station are Joe, Leroy, and Cerrone. I would actually love a food townie show with Joe, especially during the downtime. Complaining about Joe Murray's delivery is wild when Tony Maz literally squawks for 4 hours a day. Love you, Maz. View more comments. Joe and Lucy Burge are an unlikely but fun duo on Nesson. Thank you. I complain about a lot of sports radio, but for some reason, I actually find Joe likable.
2: That very well could have been my dad.
1: What a compliment.
2: That could have been Mr. Ariano tweeting.
0: It was Whiskey Mike.
2: Okay, that can't be him.
1: Not a whiskey guy,
2: Paul. He's probably like Bud Light Paul or something.
1: There you go, BL Paul.
2: Yeah, BL Paul.
0: Joe Murray is an annoying cat. Love Big Joe. When I hear him, I instantly turn off the radio. I have noticed it. I've also noticed he started doing a forced towny accent recently. It's far worse than when he sings or talks food. I like Joe. I like his show style. His show's about what sports fans talk about, as opposed to a sports show. It works for him, and I like it. So what you got going on tonight, Joe? The talent is off the charts.
2: Can I ask you a question I've been wondering, Joe?
0: I'm in on Joe, someone said. Go ahead.
2: As a sports celebrity in this town,
0: a celebrity?
2: Yeah, I would say you're a local celebrity.
0: Sure, go ahead.
2: And this is a serious question. Do you try to, I'd like to quote the Patriots, ignore the noise, both positive, like, does it, like... Because and then, for instance, if someone said something negative to me, it gets to me. Now, do you try to ignore, like, both positive comments and negative comments? Like, how do you deal with that?
0: It's been 20 years now, Joe.
2: Yeah.
0: If somebody doesn't like it, I double down on it. Kind of like a spite thing.
2: Okay.
0: Joe talks about poop. Let's find poop stories. Right?
2: Yeah.
0: Joe, I hate Joe's accent. I'm going to drop it more. So it's kind of like a spite. I do it out of spite. Everyone. But no, I mean, I just want to be factual. Like when someone earlier today goes, wow, Joe trying to take down a guy, that was not true.
1: Did we ever hear back from that guy?
0: No, I have not, actually. This thing's broken.
1: What's going on over there?
0: I don't know. Who sat here today? Not me.
1: Was Maz in the two chair today?
0: Somebody was here.
1: Is Holly over there? I don't know. I'm not going to blame Holly, though. I'm not Jaren Duran.
0: No. Oh, one-liner. See?
2: There it is.
0: We need, like, a bell every time. Like,
2: I think I need to make a graphic one-line scan.
0: Or, like, once it comes up, just...
2: The bat signal.
0: Yeah. The scaz signal.
2: The scaz signal. So you try... You don't let it get to you.
0: No, I mean, like, you know, if it's true, I will embrace it. Like, if it's like, Joe, that was horrible. Yep, it was horrible. Like, all good. Yeah, I mean, at this point, I've just learned to just, if you have haters, it's good. And if you have everybody like you, it's not, is it really a good show?
2: Mm-hmm. Now, do you feel the need to, like, respond to people who...

0: for being positive to you.
1: I mean, I learned this from the predecessor. Whenever they said bad stuff about him, he just retweeted it. It was hilarious. And it's funny, like, that's the way you interact with people. If someone's like, Joe, you're a fat dump, and I just retweet it, it's funny. And they're probably like, oh my God, Joe retweeted it. You know, and all of a sudden they like me, you know. So, yeah, I guess the way to play it is there's haters and there's, you know, there are some guys that are just haters. And like the guy who called me a turncoat last night, I don't think he felt that way. I think he wanted to spin me up. You know what I'm saying?
0: Yeah.
1: I think he wanted to. Because it got me. It triggered me. Certain things will trigger me, you know?
0: I'm with you there.
1: And I think certain people know what those are. But, you know, I'm not a Reddit person, so that's why when that got sent to me, I actually love the support from the people. Like, I am not someone, like Joe, my story is different than everybody's here. I one day was working at a car dealership, and I was like, you know what? I can do that. And I went to broadcasting school. I got an internship. I became a producer. I learned behind the scenes. And then they were like, hey, do you want to do your own show? And I said, yeah. And they're like, yeah, it costs $200 an hour. Because you have to pay for the...
0: Oh, you town. Paid to so do I, your own show.
1: How the hell else was I going to get on the air?
0: Yeah.
1: I didn't go to college. For real. I'm being serious. Like, how would you get on the air?
0: You stumble in from the street team and hope the show takes you on as a straggler.
1: Ask yes.
0: Yeah. Yeah, I mean, it's tough, especially not coming from like a known background.
1: Yeah,
0: or, like,
1: I didn't cover
0: you
1: know, team.
0: You didn't have family.
1: I wasn't a former athlete that played professionally.
0: Yeah, you didn't have family in the business.
1: Yeah, well, I didn't have like, a, yeah, exactly.
0: Yeah.
1: And Skaz's story is pretty good.
2: I was working at Hooters.
1: Well, that night, but even before then, you had a pen pal.
2: Yes, Roberta Santos back in the day, you know?
1: Roberta was the wife of Gil Santos. Still talk to her.
0: I think it's pretty cool Skaz and all his friends, like, work in sports. They all just decided, like, let's work in sports. Yeah. And they're all, like, successful in it.
1: He's got friends that... Yeah.
0: That's, like, a hard thing to do. It's like, to just, like, but, just be like, hey, we're going to work in sports.
1: But
0: let's do it.
1: Skaz had a pen pal. And as they built a relationship, it was like, hey, my husband is the voice of the New England Patriots. And Capello has been the producer of the Patriots for so many years that it helped Skaz get a job at the sports hub.
0: What's a pen pal?
2: So, are you serious?
0: I don't know what that is.
2: In fourth grade. Do you know what a letter is, Joe, in the mail?
0: Yeah, I know what a letter is.
2: So a pen pal, you would write basically what Rainham did, you know, a little community thing in like fourth grade. You'd fill out like a piece of paper that had your interests on it, and then they would match you up with someone that was a little older in the community that had those same interests. And so I filled mine out, and it was all sports related. And then I got my first letter back, and it was from an older woman named Roberta. And I was like, oh, well, what is this? Well, turns out she was the wife of, you know, still, you know, the late, great Gil Santos, Rainham legend. She knew more about sports than I still do today. Will still, you know, call me and give Drake May crap. So, I became friendly with her, became close family friends. My dad went to high school with her son. So, and Rainham's not a big town, so stayed in touch over the years. And then when I decided I wanted to do this, I reached out to her, and she reached out to Mark Capello. And that's how I ended up on the street team. And then 6 years there, and I pulled the street team, Joe, and eventually they let me over to this side of things. Mm-hmm.
0: That is a cool story. You just never know. You really never know.
1: The night show had Josh here for a while. He moved on, and Josh's sidekick was Jeremy.
2: When Jeremy
1: Conley got the job, his sidekick was Skaz.
2: And Kevin Maggiore.
1: That's right. And then Kevin now does afternoons. And
0: Kevin came from the street team with you, Skaz, too?
2: Yes. Yeah. Yeah, Kevin trained me. On the street team and on the radio side.
0: Under Jeremy. Jeremy.
2: Todd and Mason Souza. Shout out Mason Souza. Jeff Williams. The great Jeff Williams.
1: Kristen Sermon. Was another. Marshall Hook checking in. He was my teacher at Connecticut School of Broadcasting when I went. And he said, you are a good student. Taking 100% credit for your success. Maybe only 99%. But yes, I remember Marshall from that day.
0: So you paid $200. That's how you got into radio. You had to pay your own money.
1: I went to broadcasting school where people that were in the business were the instructors.
0: Yeah.
1: And one of the instructors, Marshall was one of mine, John Anik, who is now the play-by-play for UFC fights. he was my teacher, and he put up on a board, hey, do you want an internship? Call this guy in the morning. So I took the number down, and that day we were doing updates, like weather, sport, and they gave us a sheet, but I wrote my own. And then I did it, produced it, and then the kid was like, hey, you should call that guy in the morning. Called him, got the internship, did a show, and then, yeah, so the station that I worked at, it's called Brokered Programming. So they'll give anybody an opportunity on the air, but you have to chase a sponsor or pay for it yourself. So that's how I did production work. So I started selling ads, and the sales ads are how I got on the air because they paid for my time to be on the show. So essentially I was given the airtime, but it was the advertisers that paid for it.
0: Okay. That makes sense. Yeah, that makes sense.
1: And then I kept growing and growing, and that's how I met a lot of people and local businesses, and I would, with my production background, would make commercials for them.
0: So basically, I need advertisers.
1: Well, is that what you want to do? It depends on what you want to do. Here, they hire you. Here, they pay you. It took a while for me to get to
0: that. Yeah, but I need, you know, something to separate, you know.
1: Well,
0: like anyone.
1: I would do a podcast if I were.
0: Yeah.
1: You know, because with the podcast is maybe you can get somebody to give you money to promote their stuff. The thing is, a podcast is kind of national. So you don't want, like, Joe's Auto down the street.
0: Yeah.
1: You want, like, you know, a big brand, like StubHub or something to that degree. But, yes, it's a long way. And how did we get into this?
0: I asked you how do you respond to haters and people
1: who
0: compliment.
1: But back in the day, dude, like, yeah, it's like, you know when your shoes don't fit really well and you get blisters and calluses? Yeah. You need to get calloused up, you know? You need to just... every day wear those bad shoes that keep making your feet, you know, so they don't blister as much. But, oh, yeah, I've made horrible mistakes on the air. And especially when I do the games. It was like 2-3 years ago. I said the Red Sox radio network. They're working a Celtics game. It happens. We make mistakes. I'm human. So that's what I want. People think, Joe, you've been out with me. Skaz's been out with me. Sometimes people think we're just characters. We are human. The other day I had some guy, what are you doing here? I'm eating because I eat. Why here? Because I like this place. And it's like people don't think you're like a real person. We are
0: like in Lambert's.
1: Yeah, that time we were there. Yeah, but again, that's like my local area.
0: Yeah.
1: So everybody in there is like, oh, you Joe? Yeah, man, what's up, dude? It's like last night we had Manny on. Everybody from Hyde Park called in last night. It was like a townie talk.
0: My dad is a big fan of Manny's voice. He's got a good voice.
1: Manny's smooth. He's driving home right now listening.
0: That was a good interview last night. Or he came in. He came in with
1: his buddy Jose. So the story is.
0: So I saw Jose using the broke headphones.
1: That's
0: I left
1: right.
0: Behind.
1: I left those there for him.
0: Yeah.
1: So did you know that his father, so Manny's father and Jose's father, were best friends, and they had kids. They became best friends, but one was the pitcher and the other was the catcher, and that's their story. And they used to put a raised mound in the back of their truck and drive the places to throw.
0: It must be pretty cool to go with a story like that and literally make it to the MLB.
1: Straight out of
0: go
1: high
0: from
1: school.
0: Back, yeah, go from straight backyard and yeah.
1: Yeah.
0: And you're just that good. He said he had a couple of kids in his academy throwing 85 at 14.
1: We should go over there. We should do a
0: 14?
1: Would you do that?
0: I would go over there.
1: Yeah, maybe
2: getting in the batter's box, Joe?
0: No, I would. For content,
2: on,
0: I
2: for
0: would.
2: Content?
0: I don't no, think I'd be able to
1: I,
0: hit it.
1: Yeah, I would too.
2: I think we all got to.
0: How old is 14?
1: I tried to get Papelbon to
0: is that
1: throw
0: a freshman?
1: At me the other day.
0: Is that a freshman in high school, 14?
1: Yeah, something like that.
0: And he's throwing 85. So basically by senior year, he'll be in the 90s.
1: Yes. Yeah. Because Manny was throwing low 90s in high school and then was throwing basically 101.
0: Could you hit 90s in high school?
1: No, I think I threw is maybe 80.
0: No, but like, do you think you could hit like as a batter?
1: Yeah.
0: Hit 90s.
1: Yeah, it's really about movement more than it is. Some guys throw darts and there's no movement. You can just crush it. But it's the changeups and the sliders and then the game's changed so much now. So I don't know. Do you look at the hand? What are the indicators? And the other thing is the ball's really small now. Your eyes get worse as you get older. Do you know that?
0: Mm-hmm.
1: So
0: I've never had good eyes.
1: Yeah, but that's kind of the thing is the ball's so small.
0: I always feared getting hit by a pitch. I was kind of a wimp.
1: Someone said, cool story, Joe. Yes. Yes, and then I worked part-time a lot. Holidays.
0: So what age were you when you were like, all right, I want to do this?
1: I was 2006. So I would have been
0: 24.
1: And then, yeah. And then, yeah, I just went for it, and I haven't stopped since. I never stopped. I'm still here. Still fighting, working long hours every day. Because I love doing this. I've worked real jobs.
0: Before you made it, is there any point
1: where
0: you
1: just... I haven't made it
0: yet. Well, I'm just saying, before you...
1: No, Joe, for real, I haven't made it yet. There are...
0: I get what you're saying.
1: Someday, like, I you know how, like, respect sometimes the ultimate currency?
0: Yeah.
1: Sometimes currency is the ultimate respect. I want to get paid someday. Like, I want to do this and, like, then, like, you know, be a producer for other people and... You know, grow them, and I want to be like Ryan Seacrest, not the face Ryan. Ryan Seacrest is like a part of like the Kardashians and all these shows. I like want to work with other people and help them. You know,
0: well, but let's just say before you started getting your own shows and consistently getting on air, is there a point where you wanted to give up, or that was the entire time you were like?
1: It's extremely difficult to work a full time job and do this radio, and it's really hard to work as. Radio salaries are not what you would think, especially behind the scenes. So sometimes you have to work another job. And, you know.
0: A lot of people get gassed out by that.
1: Yeah, because think about it. Yeah. You're doing the best you can. You can't advance. Your friends are making $100,000 a year, and you're working on the weekend while they're out partying with their equity that they got from some company and their personal day off and their mental health day and like all that. It sucks. It sucks. It's hard, but you know.
0: But don't you think they're also looking at the opposite? Yeah, some people, they're like,
1: they do.
0: That you go to work every day and they don't like what they do.
1: Yeah, but some people don't think this is work. And that bothers
0: me. Yeah.
1: Like, you know, dude, when do we start our Slack chain? Starts at like 3:15 in the morning every day.
0: Yeah.
1: And then we wake up and we don't, all we do is send stuff in a Slack. And that's our prep work. And then there's a rundown and then boom. But the thing is, when we show up, we saw the stories all day, right? You brainstormed how you want to react, right? Am I really doing the history of life right now, Joe? is this where we're at right now, Skaz?
2: 14. Wait, how old is 14?
1: How old is 14? Joe.
0: What year is
1: Joe? You are an amazing kid. I've talked too much tonight. But yes, yeah, people are like, Joe, you still work multiple jobs. Well, I work at Nesson now, and I work here. And then I do trading cards on the weekends. But
2: you have Sam Kennedy on tomorrow?
1: Yeah, because what you know what? This is
2: he loves to talk.
1: Skaz, I'm being really serious about this. Like, I don't feel like if I'm doing anything wrong saying this. I sometimes think Nesson needs to lean into those things. Like when they have a bad camera and you can't see the home run, lean into it. Be funny about it. Remember when Dave O'Brien mentioned when John Henry had his head down? He goes, oh, he's looking for offense. That's funny. Like lean into that.
2: So you would say maybe talk about Sam Kennedy and Roman Anthony having different quotes about the same thing instead of the IIHF?
1: I would, yes.
2: You would lean to the Red Sox more than that?
1: Yes, guess.
2: I'm just asking.
1: Say, hey, man. He said this, you said this. Have you guys had a chance to talk since? Do you want to clear the record? Remember when we had Evan Lazar on, remember? And everyone got down his back when he talked about the Gerard Mayo's locker room. He got a call about it. And I was like, dude, I'm not gonna bust your chops. I'm not gonna do that to you. Do you want to come on and set this record straight? And he did. But like, I'm not gonna bury anybody. Why would you do that? Then nobody wants to come on your show anymore and talk to you. And I don't know, don't you think it's better to just kind of clear the air and be honest about if you made a mistake or not? Just do it. Don't people like actually like kind of relate to you when you make a mistake? We're humans. I make mistakes every night. I make fun of myself about it and move on. What am I going to, oh man, I really screwed that up earlier tonight. Because yeah, I used to be like that.
2: I said Garrett Whitlock was left-handed last night. We do stuff all the time.
1: I missed that, but that's funny. Exactly. But it's funny because
2: it happens. I'll do it again.
1: Yeah.
0: But I just asked what age else. 14 was.
1: Yeah, but what I'm saying, if you can't self-deprecate, I don't want to take you seriously. You know what I'm saying? Like if you're like you just asked that old 14 and we all just laughed at it and thought it was funny. We're moving on now, right? Where we just it's just now. What next, Joe? What's next?
0: How dare you, Skaz?
2: Street Team Joe. If I say the name Riley Palladino, does that mean anything?
0: Yeah,
2: to you?
0: he's my best friend.
2: He said he was your neighbor growing up.
0: Yes, he was.
2: He wants me to ask you about the kicking game.
0: Oh yes. Wait, how did you get in contact with Riley?
2: He's in our YouTube channel.
0: Oh, okay. Yeah,
2: now he's texting me right now.
0: I was like, you got his number? Riley and I would have a punting contest.
1: Wait, like
0: actually, football in his backyard.
1: Did you guys get snaps or you just kicked it?
0: No, we're just seeing how, like, he's on one side, I'm on the other of his yard. He's trying to basically hit the equivalent of my house. I'm trying to hit his house. And we scored a point. If I, like, hit his window, it'd be, like, a point.
2: How'd your parents feel?
0: No, they hated it. His mom would come out and yell at us all the time.
1: Oh, his mom? What about your mom?
2: She would never yell at Joe.
1: She's too nice.
0: No, she would be. Riley was actually aiming for a bush, so his family is getting screwed in this exchange. But I was aiming for his. I was trying to punt the ball and actively hit his house. His sisters would come out too and yell at me.
1: All right, five calls says it all. I haven't done this one in a while. Neighborhood games that you guys would play growing up, similar to what Stream Team
0: the kicking right? game.
1: 617-779-0985.
0: Sarah also wants to check in with you, Joe. As a speech language pathologist who assesses voice speech all day long, Joe Murray has an excellent voice.
1: Thank you. I did.
0: So that's on the record.
1: Just so she knows, I went to dialect class.
0: What's that?
1: I paid a guy to help me lose my Boston accent. So at the time, the guys that there were guys that are, I don't know if they're still in the business, but when I was coming up, there were other people in the business that had strong Boston accents. And I was told that if I wanted to go further, I would probably need to work on my dialect. And so I paid the Swedish guy who spoke 14 different languages, and he taught me how to lose the Boston accent.
0: I like when your Boston accent comes out.
1: The thing is,
0: it comes out
1: when I'm pissed or like I'm mad about something, especially when I'm drinking. Oh God! Like you'll hear.
0: I guess I'll see it at Tanka. Like, after your Scorpion
1: Bowl.
0: Yeah, but
1: no, but like tonight when I was like, that was not smart. Like, you know, I was yelling about pitching Weissert tonight.
0: Silver would want to come to Tanka with us?
1: There's a bear crap in the woods.
0: He texted me. He texted me a little while ago.
1: Sean does a new podcast now.
0: Oh, he does.
1: It's about music. He's invited me on, but I have not. When can I do that? When? I can't. I have no. My days are from 1 to midnight every day. On the weekend, I'm selling paper for money.
0: Sports cards are more than paper.
1: I'm going. Well, it's paper. I know, but. And then I'm doing the Drake May softball thing this weekend. Hey, I'm wondering if Christian Gonzalez is going to be there. What do you think I should ask him?
0: Would he like to...
1: Should I ask if he likes charcuterie boards? Hey, by the way, Skaz, you eat an Italian sub?
2: Yeah, of course.
1: Mayo or no mayo on an Italian sub?
2: No strong preference. Mayo doesn't really bother me. I like mayo in some instances, but it doesn't... I don't think of an Italian sub with or without mayo any differently, really.
1: I saw a deli today that said absolutely no mayo on a... Italian. I don't understand.
0: I thought you don't like Italian subs either.
1: But I don't want all that crap on it. Like, if it's just the meats, I'm in.
0: Oh, so
2: you're not a hots guy.
1: I don't want hots and lettuce, you know, and all that crap.
0: So Beer Joe is trying to describe what hots to me. I didn't get. Is that peppers?
1: They're the, yeah, or the
0: oil. Oil, okay. Olives, yeah, we don't like.
1: Hey, what was the guy's name that was friends with Street Team Joe?
0: Beer Joe.
1: Hey,
0: Riley.
1: See if someone call.
0: Riley Palladino.
1: Oh, Riley. Yeah, five calls says it all. I want to know the games that you guys played with your neighbors. For example, we used to play Relievio. Do you guys remember that?
0: No.
1: No?
0: What's Relievio? This has got to be good. Is this a game that you think is popular, but in reality it's not? Like the kicking game? I could have been a punter, Joe. Like, I'm good at punting. I'm serious. I'm a good punter.
1: Pat McAfee?
0: Yeah.
2: Is this tag, Joe?
1: Yeah, Relievio was tag.
2: That's it? It's just tag?
1: What was it called?
0: Skaz, did you play Manhunt growing up?
1: I think it was
2: Big Manhunt. You know, Rainham, a lot of area to explore. Big Manhunt. We'd play throughout the whole like neighborhood.
1: Relievio was like, you know, like this is my territory, that's your territory, kind of like military. And we would have...
2: Like capture the flag, kind of?
1: Yeah, well, we'd have strategies to, like, try to get people on the other team.
0: So it's tag, but...
1: Yeah, I'm Googling. I just Googled it. It's two teams. The main goal is to capture all the players from the other team.
2: People are saying Relievio sounds like an ED medication.
0: That's actually good. There was a game we used to play when we were younger where you would try to capture the other people inside your house, but I was really
1: Relievio. Yeah. Relievio. Oh,
0: so, okay, I get. So you're literally just up, yeah, down. Like we
1: up,
0: would
1: down?
0: We would try to like every, tie him up and like capture him.
2: Well, no, there was no tying up.
1: Bring him up. Don't tie anybody up, bro.
0: So you would just beat him up.
1: No, we would capture them and they'd be on our team.
0: Well, how do you capture them?
1: We had strategies.
0: Like beating them up.
1: No, we would, well, we would capture them.
0: Yeah, capturing someone without beating them up, I feel like, is tough to do.
1: God, I feel like this would have been in a Bronx Tale. All right, Kevin's on the line. Kevin.
3: Ring Olivia, 1-2-3, 1-2-3, 1-2-3.
1: That's right. 1-2-3, 1-2-3.
3: Are you guys talking about Tanka in Westboro?
0: Yeah, we are. It's my favorite spot.
3: Oh, my God. That's my spot with the golf place upstairs.
0: Yes, yes. I'll see you there. Wait, are you from Westboro?
3: When are you going to be there?
1: Don't tell him the date. Don't.
0: No, no, I'm not going to tell him that. I was going to say, I usually hey, go a lot. You'll see me there.
3: He's got the best chicken fried rice in the country. Unbelievable.
0: Good hot wings.
3: And sushi from scratch. Yeah, good hot wings, too. All right, guys. I'll see you there.
1: Thank you.
0: Tanka. Can't wait to bring you, Joe.
1: That guy, all he heard was Tanka.
0: Yeah.
1: And he was like...
2: It was like Pavlov's dog. Bell went off.
0: It's a quiet. It's a quieter place, but it's modern. I think you'll like it.
1: The Fives call says it all. We got one.
0: Riley, come on. Call in.
1: No, I'm just saying, it used to work all the time. Whenever it was like, oh, man... Because I'm trying to, like, what other games did I play? We used to play Red Rover, but it was like, or Bombardment was another one I think we played. Anyway, we were
0: Red Rover?
1: Red Rover sent Street Team Joe right over, and we would hold our arms together, and you'd have to try to break through.
0: Oh.
1: Yeah. Which is like another war-type game. I'm old.
0: Skaz, what games were you playing?
2: A lot of Manhunt. We played Pickle. A lot of Pickle.
0: Yep.
1: Oh, yeah. We played Pickle. Was ruled.
2: Wall Ball.
1: Yeah. Like Benny from the Sandlot. Remember?
2: Yes,
1: Pickle, and then he got in the Pickle with the dog, the Beast.
2: Hercules.
1: Hercules. Yes. Yeah.
2: I think it was
1: Beast.
2: Hercules.
1: His name,
2: yeah.
1: Hercules.
2: Yeah, mostly those. We weren't, you know, Up Down was a classic. That was inside, though, yeah. If it was, like, bad weather. Everyone, you'd go, it's like when, you know, parents weren't home, but everyone would go upstairs, shut all the lights off, pitch black, and then one person starts downstairs, and everyone has to try and get downstairs before the other person can basically, like, find you or tag you. But that was much younger.
1: Did you guys ever play Foursquare?
2: Yeah.
1: That was the game, bro.
2: Oh, yeah.
1: In my neighborhood, and we had chalk and everything, like, lying. Yeah.
0: What about swimming pool games? Did you guys play toothpick growing up?
2: Oh, yeah. We used a golf tee, though, but yeah.
0: Golf tee?
1: I don't know what that is.
0: Someone puts a toothpick at the bottom of the pool, it floats up, and it's hard to see, and you have teams, and you're trying to jump in, grab the toothpick.
1: Nope. We didn't.
0: What about on the diving board when you're turning around and you see someone crossing and you got to go in and tag them?
1: Nope.
0: Okay.
1: I went to the MDC Boston pool, so, like, where was I going? Randy's in Worcester, Randy.
4: Hey, what's up? You ever hear of suicide?
1: Yeah, well, the baseball game off the wall, and then you hit him?
4: Yeah, you throw a tennis ball as hard as you can against the wall, and if your opponent makes an error three times, you get to pin him against the wall and huck it at him as fast as you can.
1: We did that too, but dude, I went to Catholic school, and we were playing suicide. They banned it, dude. They wouldn't let us play.
4: There's something about the name. It kind of rubs people the wrong way, but you know what? That's what turns boys into men.
1: Yeah. Thanks, Randy. Yeah, suicide ruled. We played that all the time. Dodgeball was kind of big, too, in, like, grade school.
0: Dodgeball.
1: But neighborhood kid, like I said, we were city kids, so we basically we'd either play suicide off the wall or go to the golf course and look for golf balls and sell them on the street. Or, you know, but Relievio, Capture the Flag, we'd play.
0: Capture the Flag was fun. Levio. Yeah, we were playing the same game, just different names. Yeah, you're just capturing the other other guy.
1: My buddy Joel just asked, "Steal the bacon? What's that? Should I even say that on air? What is steal the bacon?
0: Steal the bacon? Wait, like real bacon?"
1: I just got a text that says, "Steal the bacon." Griffin, what's up, bud?
5: What's up? Driving back from Boston. Actually, it was just at a Swedish meetup, so glad some Swedish guy taught you how to speak English. It was great. We used to play a game called Dibble Dabble. I think you guys were just talking about it with the tea in the pool. Jump in. Great times back in the neighborhood playing that. And then Manhunt and all that, so... Thanks. Love the conversation, guys. Thanks. Have a good night.
1: Thanks, Griffin. Dibble dabble, huh?
0: Now I need to know what steal the bacon is.
1: Luke is in the car. Luke.
6: Hey, Joe. Two staples in my neighborhood were kick the can and kill the man with the ball.
0: Kick the can.
1: Kill the man with the ball. Dude, we played that all the time, especially during tackle football.
6: Yeah, that was how you finished tackle football.
1: Yes.
6: That was the end of tackle football. Eventually, someone got hurt.
1: Where'd you grow up?
6: I grew up predominantly in Ipswich, Massachusetts.
1: All right, North Shore guy. Clamming.
6: Hell yeah.
0: Wait, so what's this game?
1: All right. So we used to play tackle football a lot, but at the end of the game, we would just give someone the ball, and we'd tackle the man with the ball. And then you'd pitch it around. It was kind of like what they did in...
0: So it's like rugby.
1: No. What they did in the Adam Sandler movie there. Remember, it was the rain? Someone told me long ago. Remember they just Grown-ups? Threw the ball up in the air? No, what was the longest yard?
0: Remember they
1: all threw the ball and just tackled each other?
0: Yeah,
1: tackle the man with the ball.
0: Yeah. It's kick the can is a great game.
1: All right, we have to go shortly. Danny's in Nashville. Danny.
7: Hey, what's up, Joe? How you doing?
1: Hi.
7: Hey, so I used to work at this camp called Camp Rotary in Boxford, Mass. Mm-hmm. And we used to just take a big-ass watermelon and then grease it up. And then we'd have counselors versus campers in the shallow section of the lake. And we were just tossing these kids around as they were trying to get after it.
1: Grease the watermelon? All right. But have we done five calls yet, or is there one more?
0: I told Riley's trying to call in. We'll try to get him maybe next. Well, the show's almost over, actually.
2: We got to go to break.
1: We got to go to break. I'm Joe Murray. Hey, you know what? Let's just skip the headline. Red Sox lost 10-2. And right now, Spurs all over the Thunder, 106-82. 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
4: All right, back here on 98.5 The Sports Hub. We have 3 minutes, everybody. Let's talk to Joel. Joel, what's Steal the Bacon?
5: All right, Joe, Steal the Bacon is think Red Rover, right? You line up a bunch of people on each side. The bacon is the football in the middle. You call a number, and you have to get the ball, the bacon, back to your side. It gets messy. You get a bunch of numbers, bunch of kids going. It's crazy.
4: We used to do that in basketball. You'd put two basketballs on the court, and then you'd have to fight for the ball, and whoever got a layup first would win.
5: Yeah, this is crazy. There's a bunch of Jewish kids at Jewish camp going nuts. It's wild.
4: Riley. What's up, Riley?
6: Riley.
4: Did he fall asleep on us?
6: Oh, he's Riley.
4: This is your punter friend.
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4: 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For Derek Olson, our intern, James Scaramuzzino, and Street Team Joe, I'm Joe Murray, but that's not the way we send you off. Joe, send us home, baby.
6: 4. James Scaramuzzino. Intern Derek Olson. 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
1: Oof.
0: Where we're going to talk about the performance of the day.
2: Is it Ronald Acuna Jr.?
0: It was not Ronald Acuna Jr.
2: Okay, okay.
0: It was not Wemby.
2: Are you sure?
0: No, it was neither of them. It wasn't Carter Bryant trucking SGA and really sending him a message, which we'll get to coming up in a few minutes. The performance of the day is from Shrey. He's now a one-named legend.
2: Shrey.
0: Shrey Parikh is your winner of the National Scripps Spelling Bee. Winning tonight in overtime.
2: Wow.
0: Spelling 32 words correctly in the 90-second spell-off. The kid who came in second, 25 words in the 90-second spell-off. So you get all these words. You got to spell as many as fast as you can correctly. He spelled 32 words right in 90 seconds, and he winds up being the new National Scripps Spelling Bee champion.
2: Yeah. No, that, yeah. You are definitely the play of the day, the night.
0: Yeah.
2: Absolutely.
0: No, yeah, 100%.
2: Do you know some of the words that he had to spell?
0: I am going to give you guys the word, and I see your hands, so you can't look it up. You can see your hands, tie shirt. I got to see your hands.
2: Bree, I can see your little hands. Get out of there.
0: I'm going to give you the winning word that Shrey spelled.
2: The winning word. Okay,
0: win.
2: Dale.
0: The winning word, the 32nd word, is bromocryptine.
2: Can you use it in a sentence?
0: Yes. Bromocryptine was the winning word tonight in the Scripps National Spelling Bee.
2: Bromo?
0: Cryptine. Ask me for the definition.
3: Who you calling a bromo?
0: Ask me the definition.
2: What is the definition?
0: It's an ergot derivative that mimics the activity of dopamine in inhibiting prolactin secretion.
2: Oh, duh.
0: Yeah.
2: Of course it is.
0: Bromocryptine.
3: That was my second guess.
0: Yeah, there you go. All right. Monsi, bromocryptine, go.
2: B-R-O-M-O, bromo, cryptine. C-R-I-P. T-E-E-N.
0: Okay, bromocryptine. Alex Tyshirt, bromocryptine.
3: Hi.
0: Let's see if you're correct. I'm not going to say who's correct and who's not. I'm not going to say. I'll let you spell and see how we
3: Joy
0: go.
3: Joy with the news.
0: Bromocryptine.
2: You're so stupid.
3: Let's see.
0: The ergot derivative that mimics the activity of dopamine in inhibiting prolactin secretion. Because you want to inhibit prolactin secretion.
3: That's smart.
0: I mean, maybe you don't. I don't know, but I assume you do.
3: I personally would like to.
0: Okay, very good.
3: Yeah,
0: okay,
3: just my time.
0: You want to inhibit that.
3: Bree, can you hear me?
0: Bromocryptine.
3: Okay.
0: And Bree Muro also will get a shot at bromocryptine.
3: Yeah, her thing spotted up.
0: Very good.
3: B-R-O-M-O-C-R-I-P.
2: I already forgot how I spell.
3: P. T. I-N-E.
0: Okay.
2: Nice.
0: Bromocryptine.
3: Bree? Did you go double E-N?
2: I did.
3: Okay. I'll go I-N-E.
0: Kay. Bromocryptine.
4: Okay. Bromocryptine. B-R-O-M-O-C.
3: What are you reading from?
4: My paper, though.
3: I don't know. We should write it down.
2: I know. Yeah, that's how it works. You can't write it. With
3: Jason!
2: Just because you have little hands doesn't mean you can write it.
0: I'm sorry.
3: Jason?
0: I have to disallow. You are out of the competition.
3: Thank you.
0: That's not how it's done.
2: Why can't I write? They can't write it.
3: I couldn't write.
0: Because Shrey couldn't write it. You can't write it.
3: Oh, at the spelling bee, they have to say it off their head.
0: You've seen it before.
2: No, I haven't seen it in years.
3: What?
0: No one can write it down.
3: They don't get to spell in the air with their fingers.
2: She could have gotten away too with it if she wouldn't have been staring at her paper the whole time.
3: She's like this. All right, bro.
2: I'm ready. Cheat in my face.
0: I have to disallow you from the competition.
4: Golly.
2: But how did you spell it there at the end? What, I'm curious.
4: C-R-Y.
3: Why?
4: Yes.
2: Yeah, like crypt.
4: Biocrypt.
2: Like
4: and then T-U-I-N-E.
0: Kay.
2: Wow.
0: T-U-I-N-E.
4: Yes.
0: One of you has spelled it correctly.
2: Whoa!
0: One of you has spelled it correctly.
2: Shut your face.
3: Who is it?
0: The person who spelled it correctly. Bromocryptine. B-R-O-M-O-C-R-I-P-T-I-N-E.
2: Let's go!
0: Alex Tyshirt. Now you realize it took you 90 seconds to spell one word.
3: Yeah.
0: You probably would not have made it very far.
3: Is there a time limit?
0: Well, yeah, 90 seconds to spell as many words, and he spelled 32 of them.
3: I'm just here for one.
0: This was the last of his 32 words.
3: I just want one. I'm out. Just one.
2: Oh, way to go, Alex. That was impressive.
0: We got more on this and more on the big night in the NBA next. Jason Smith, Monsey, and for Harmon, Fox Sports Radio.
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0: comes the Geek Squad telling everyone to calm down, don't believe what you're seeing. And yeah, there's a toxic cloud hovering over Fernando Tatis. Just, it's not what you think it is. The guy's the face of the Padres, and he's gone from the smiling, dancing peacock to the hibernating hedgehog. And this is not a slump at this point. This is a sabbatical. He's like a tenured professor on sabbatical. $340 million for the hibernation cycle is what he's got. And the Poindexter crowd, they tell us, the dorkos are like, hey, wait a minute. You know, the numbers, he's going to be okay. The numbers are lying, okay? At some point, the Padres actually need production, not a TED talk about exit velocity. This is all a bunch of crap that didn't exist. And the world was fine. And you can't be the face of the franchise when your bat is on airplane mode. And you don't sell a lot of tickets. People don't go to watch expected slugging. Say, hey, let's take the family out to the ballpark. Let's watch Fernando Tatis. He's got really good expected slugging. Okay, that seems like a good idea. You sell tickets by, you know, hitting home runs and you know, getting big numbers offensively when you're the headline player on a team. And at this point, the only thing he's barreling is excuses. And this is uncharted territory. I looked it up. I fell down a rabbit hole. Do you know there has never been another $300 million player who has gone 54 consecutive games without a home run like Fernando Tatis? So I tried to figure out who's the next closest. And that means a player who's healthy, playing regularly. And is it true? The only player that comes close, Bryce Harper, a few years ago in 2023 with the Phillies, he went 38 games without a home run for the Phillies, 38 games. Tatis is at 54 and counting. Now, I do have some advice. You probably think, well, I'm a Dodger fan, so I don't want to help the Padres out. That's not true. I would like to help the Padres out. I want them to have the whole McGilla. So my advice is to get Tatis on a bus or an Uber, take him down to Mexico, and there's a great pharmacy in Tijuana. My old radio partner and TV partner, Tom Looney, knows of there, right there in Tijuana. And forget the whole spiritual reboot. Take him to that famous pharmacy in Tijuana, just across the U.S. border, and they have really good ringworm meds. And I just think he's suffering, Tatis, from ringworm. If they can get him those right pills and shots, I think he'll be okay. That's just my opinion. You know, can't sue me for my opinion. I just think that he's got a little ringworm. Get that taken care of. You'll be good to go. It is the Ben Maller Show. As we roll on and on, if you'd like to be part, 877-99 on Fox. Also on X, at Ben Maller. So we'll give you some of the numbers here on the teams that are over and under the proposed ceiling and the floor in Major League Baseball. And will the thrill is still a pill? We'll get to that, and we will do it next. However, it's the A blockity block, and let's see, what hour is it right now?
1: Number two.
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14: Hey, it's the Senior Bar guy. So if you haven't noticed, Keno has a little bit of a new look going lately, but the game is still the same. Chances are you have a favorite look and a favorite spot, and you know it's going to be a certified good time. So what are your numbers? Must be 18 or older to play, and please play responsibly.
15: He points to him. He clotheslines him. He gives him the big boot. He drops the big leg. One, two, three. Real American comes on, and it was like The Walking Dead. Remember every season of The Walking Dead started to become Rick, Carl, and everyone bumped into a new set of bad guys.
16: It was the same show, same story.
15: Like, rinse, repeat. Like,
16: all
15: you know,
16: the time.
15: I think, take a page out of The Walking Dead, and especially The Hulkster. What did The Hulkster do when the red and yellow Hulkamania became stale?
17: He went heel.
15: I know. But what is it, Steve?
16: He became the bad guy.
15: Yeah.
16: You said it. He became heel.
15: He turned into Hollywood Hogan, and you realize that Hulk Hogan, Hollywood Hogan, the bad guy, turning heel, turning villain. So we're talking about a pivot to being a bad guy was the solution. Yo, listen to me. Is this on? Yo, Oklahoma City Thunder, you got to pull a Hollywood Hogan, because being the bad guy is way better than being boring. You need to go.
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30: Bright light city, gonna set my soul, gonna set my soul on fire. Got a whole lot of money that

0: So the injury rates are comparable. Of course, remember, you can always manipulate the numbers, and if you want to twist some things around, that's why stats are fun to talk about, and the analytics are great to talk about. It's a lot of bullcrap, and the people in sports have been completely brainwashed by the bullcrap. They have. And, you know, you've also got a lot of dome stadiums, which complement. It's complicated to put grass down. You've got places where the sun doesn't shine very often, and you're in a dome stadium, which is a double whammy. And so these temporary World Cup grass fields that have been installed are very expensive, and they're logistically complex, is what they are. They highlight the fact that the turf is just an easier option. It's cheaper, it lasts longer, and these guys, even though they're aristocrats and robber barons and oligarchs and all that, they prioritize the revenue from the non-football events, things that you'll likely never attend, and they love the lower operational cost, and there's less headaches and all that. So follow the money. As we always say, you follow the money, and the turf wins every time. And twice on Sunday, every single time. All right, it is the Ben Maller Show as we are rolling through the overnight here, hanging out together. If you'd like to be part, you can join us right now and say hello at 877-99 on Fox. That's 877-996-6369. And we'll take your calls. Also on X, at Ben Maller. That's at Ben Maller. If you'd like to be part of the live program, we have the Coop Scoop on Entertainment. Hooray for Hollywood. Hooray for Hollywood. We'll get to that, and we will do it next. However, it is time in the A Block to go live to the Lorena Theater. Right there in Los Angeles, Sherman Oaks, California. And let's find out what hour it is.
1: Number four.
0: Oh, got the big finish, the jazz hands, the smile. Mm-hmm. And she'll be performing in Hoboken, New Jersey on Saturday. So it's very exciting. 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

0: Bill Miller here. It is the Ben Maller Show as we continue on. And Sports Jeopardy moments away. A reminder that the audio does not end as this is our final hour of the week. But we have the fifth hour podcast that will be coming up later today and also on Saturday and the mailbag on Sunday. So check out that. The Ben Maller Show podcast will be up shortly after this show. And a best of version, which is 4.7 seconds long today. You can listen however you want. Chop it up, cannibalize it, do whatever you want. So check it out.
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0: Thank you, Spin Max. Let's welcome in our contestants from the great state of Maine. We say hello to Dave. Hello, Dave. Welcome.
6: Howdy ho.
0: Try to control your emotion. And you will be going against Kale in Tampa. Hello, Kale. Welcome.
7: Thanks for having me. Let's go Rays. Kevin Cash, manager of the year. Let's go.
0: We found one of seven Rays fans, and he's calling our show right now. Okay. I'm kidding, unless I'm not. We have a leaderboard and monarchy are the categories. Dave, which one would you want to start with?
6: Let's go monarchy.
0: All right, monarchy. These athletes all have royal names or nicknames, and your name is your buzzer if you want to answer. Here we go, $200. This legendary athlete is simply known as his airness.
7: Kale. Michael Jordan.
0: That is correct. All right, $200, $400 question. This future Hall of Famer is the only player to have rushed for at least 2,000 yards in a season in high school, college,
6: Derrick Henry.
0: That is correct. Dave Henry. Derrick Henry. Good job by you, Dave. $600. We're doing monarchy is the category. This Sports Jeopardy, if you like it. If you don't like it, call something else. This former first baseman is the youngest player in NL history to hit 50 home runs in a season. He also owns the Milwaukee Brewers record for home runs. And eventually, yes, Kale?
7: Prince Fielder.
0: That is correct. Wow, that's good. Prince Fielder. For $800, known as one of the best tennis players of all time. He was called the King of Clay for his dominance on clay courts.
6: John McEnroe.
0: No. No, that is incorrect. Record 14 French Open titles. Kale? No.
7: Rafael Nadal?
0: Yeah! Oh, you got it right. Rafael Nadal. That's correct. All right, last one. $1,000. This former All-Star out of UCLA has a royal-sounding first name. He twice led the NBA in steals, participated in the most recent season of Dancing with the Stars. Anybody? No, it's Baron Davis.
8: Kale wins.
0: Kale.
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22: Red Sox finished up their homestand with a record of 1-5, care of a 10-2 loss to Atlanta at Fenway Park. Peyton Tolley started. He allowed only two runs, but he couldn't get out of the fifth inning after throwing 94 pitches.
23: I want to be able to get deep into games and put myself in the best position to win and put this team in the best position to win. And, like, going as long as I did with how many pitches I did is, like, not going to look back on this one very in a good light.
22: The Braves scored five times in the sixth inning to break up a 2-2 game. Ronald Acuna's grand slam off Sox reliever Greg Weissert was the big hit. Sox are expected to pitch an opener in front of Brian Bayo tonight when they open up a three-game series in Cleveland. Also, Garrett Whitlock placed on the injured list with a sore knee. At the NBA playoffs, San Antonio blew out Oklahoma City 118-91 to forth the seventh and deciding game in the Western Conference Finals. Victor Wembanyama, 28 points, Game 7 back in Oklahoma City tomorrow night. The Knicks will visit the winner of that game in Game 1 of the Finals on Wednesday. They have an injury problem to deal with. Mitchell Robinson has a broken right pinky finger. There is no timetable for his return. Federal prosecutors are now alleging that former Charlotte, Miami, and Celtic guard Terry Rozier took a bribe of $100,000 to alter his performance in a game. Rozier was playing for the Hornets at the time. As expected, Major League Baseball officially proposed a salary cap yesterday as labor negotiations began, and four-time Stanley Cup winning forward Claude Lemieux has died by suicide this week. 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
2: Hey, good morning, everybody. Good morning. 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And a bittersweet show today, as you've probably seen, as it's been on the front of every major news publication, been running 24 hours a day on CNN and Fox News, especially Fox News, because one of their own has gotten a big promotion. So what happened is on WROR, which is a light rock station, they're Bob Bronson, my friend, who I'm playing golf with today.
3: Oh. Mm.
2: 18 holes.
4: He's coming to your club?
2: No, I'm going to his club.
4: I thought maybe
2: his Bob Bronson's in a club.
4: He was going to treat you or something. I don't know.
2: Why would he treat me? He's the one retiring. I got to treat him.
3: He's got one of those social memberships over at Sassafras Pass.
2: Ah, just like Johnny.
3: So he's allowed to play once a month on a weekday.
2: That would be perfect for me. And so...
4: not cheap.
2: So our boy Adam is Adam 12.
5: Yes.
2: Has been given the opportunity to take Bob's place on that morning show. Because the way the station operates is they shuffle deck chairs. Mm. They say, we have an amount of people. Now, we can only fire so many of them. And the ones that are left over will scatter into different jobs.
5: That's how I got this job.
2: Well, no, in fairness...
3: Are we doing the nothing but the unvarnished truth this morning?
4: Oh.
3: I would have been here even earlier. No. This is great.
2: No, they do love Adam. And Adam and I have talked about that. They love Adam. Adam is obviously very talented.
5: Thank you.
2: And Adam has got an opportunity to, number one, make more money. And number two, do what he loves, which is hosting on the radio and talking on the radio. So it's a great opportunity for Adam to get back to that. And who are we to stand in his way? You know, when John wanted the play-by-play at the Celtics, you have to say, absolutely, go chase your dream. So Adam, this is Adam's last day on the show. Which everyone might as well just get on now and start saying how it's the end. Because Lord knows I've never hosted a show with anyone else. As producer or as anyone else anywhere else. It's a very daunting task. I don't know how I'll ever survive. But Adam has been a very good producer.
5: Thank
2: and
5: you.
2: Obviously he's a very good friend of Hardy and mine for many years. 20 years.
5: Yeah.
2: You know, last week was 20 years I've been on the radio in Boston. I didn't even realize it.
3: Mm.
2: But I've been officially on the air in Boston for over 20 years, which means you two have been on the air in Boston for longer than that.
5: Yeah. Hardy came here in 2005, I think, and a year earlier than you, right?
3: Yeah, late 04, early 05.
5: That's right, yeah.
2: All right, so you're about 21 and a half. Mm-hmm. And Adam, when did you get here?
5: So I started here in 97, left briefly to go to New Mexico, and then came back in 2003, and that's when I started.
2: So 2003, you've got 23 years.
5: Yeah.
2: So if you add it all up, there's almost 70 years of Boston radio in this room.
5: It's a lot.
2: And then John
3: mm-hmm.
2: has been a tertiary part of here and there.
4: Just scattered about.
5: John signed on WBZ back in 1924, I think it was.
4: Yes.
2: Well, he worked for the Woo Woo Kid.
5: Arnie Ginsberg, that's right.
4: That's me and Arnie were buds.
5: He was an intern.
2: Yeah, he did the Woo Woo Kid's Magical Big Band Hour.
4: Me and the Maynard in the Morning Show. That's what I did.
2: So Adam has spurned us. No, Adam is, look, that Bob retired. Bob was 65. I'm playing golf with Bob today. I've developed a friendship with Bob. And believe me, it's good Bob retired. All he did was worry. So let Bob retire.
5: Bob called me yesterday, reached out to congratulate me.
4: Yeah,
5: Bob,
4: oh, nice.
5: Very classy.
2: Yeah, Bob, I was talking to someone else via text that I was in a conversation with, and then Bob barreled in, started talking about you. Because I kept it a secret, Adam.
5: I appreciate
2: it. I was told. I did keep it a secret. Everyone can trust me with secrets.
3: Oh. Hmm.
2: Newsflash.
3: What about when John told you you had diarrhea?
4: Yeah, he kept that a secret for about 8 seconds.
2: Did I say yesterday when we replayed the fart doctor that John went back downstairs to take a dump? I kept that to myself.
6: I had a lot of diarrhea.
2: I saw him go downstairs to go potty, and I saw him do the walk of shame that he does, where he walks very upright.
3: Yeah.
6: Rangus.
3: Yeah, he keeps his shoulders back and his head held high in a defiant pose, even though he's off to do something shameful.
2: You're joking, and he might not even know he does it, but he does it.
4: Is that right?
2: Yeah, I had no idea. You have a dump walk, and it's not like, and it's not holding your cheeks together like going, ooh. It's like a defiant, like upright.
3: I'm just going for a walk.
2: Yeah. Look, I'm an alpha. Oh, this is good news. Let's take Blind Scott.
4: Oh, good. All right.
2: No, I like this. Blind Scott, hello.
7: Oh, hey, Fred. So, like, I'm going to try to just talk normal on this call. So, like, I'm caught off guard by this because I'm actually a big fan of Adam. I like Adam the most out of everybody. So I'm going to follow Adam over to the new show, but it's going to be difficult because it plays music. So I'm going to tune into Adam when he's on the air for all 3 hours and use you guys as, like, backup when it goes to commercials, because I think Adam's better at radio than you guys. And, like, I also think that Adam was being underpaid on the show, and he was made the show into what it was right now. Like, I mean, I think Fred's a radio star, so Fred, like, says everything, you know? Mm-hmm. But Adam's a genius of radio. Like, I almost thought Adam owned that 92.9 radio station, so I've been very careful not to Google Adam's name or try to find anything about him. Because I like Adam so much. Adam's like one of the best guys in the world I've ever met. And I picked up some cadences on air about Adam that just shows that his moral beliefs are like really good. Like Adam has like one of the best rounded personalities out of anybody I've ever met in radio. And I call into like radios on every iHeart radio station, every network, dude. Some of these guys are just terrible human beings. They don't care about people.
2: Blind Scott, Adam can't wait.
5: Very excited.
2: Adam has told me, and you know what? You have our permission to follow Adam over to WROR. And
7: One other thing, too, because Adam was keeping Nick from beating the crap out of me. Nick beat the crap out of me for years when I called in, and Adam like adjusted Nick to like me more, so it was good because Adam changed the group.
5: I brought Nick to heel.
2: Absolutely happened.
5: Yes.
2: Well, Scott, listen. You go. We'll let you free.
7: I'm going to be in the studio, Fred. I'll be in Adam's studio, and I'm going to come to you, and I'm going to be right in your face, Fred. And I'm going to see, Fred, you're my competition now, Fred. We're going to come for you in the ratings book, Fred. We're coming for you.
2: There's no need for you to be Hey, Blind Scott.
7: Yeah.
2: I'm letting you go to Adam. Please go to Adam. But there's no need to be angry at me. I'm letting you go.
7: No, but can I come back once in a while?
2: Once in a while, but Adam will have an email address, and you can feel free to email him at will.
3: But I think once LBF gets the full Blind Scott experience, she's going to be reluctant to let you go.
2: But Blind Scott, don't let that deter you.
7: Yeah, Bob Bronson was pretty cool. Like, I was about to call Bob anyways. Like, I told Adam I was done calling the show. I was going to call Bob Bronson.
2: Okay, but Blind Scott, let's just, it's too long now, but let me, you know radio, so you know I'm not cutting you off too quickly.
7: Yeah.
2: Why don't you go, I'm letting you free. Go.
7: I'm shaking now. I'm so excited. I'm shaking. Like,
2: okay, starting Monday, Adam. What's your email address over there?
5: It's the same as
7: this. I have it already.
2: Okay, just you email Adam. You listen to Adam. You call Adam.
3: And you can still call Bob Bronson. Fred is going to give you his cell phone number, so you can call Bob anyway.
7: What if we run into like a George producer situation over there, and the guy puts up a wall and makes me go crazy, and I freak out and have a breakdown, you know? Like,
2: the kid over there is a good kid.
5: Yeah.
2: Bob's number is 603.
7: I like Bob.
2: All right. Very good. Thank you, Blind Scott.
7: Thanks, Fred. I love you, man. I thank you, Fred.
2: All right.
7: Love
2: we'll you. Miss you, buddy. But go to Adam's show.
7: I'll be over there. I'll be in the studio. I'll wave to you.
2: Yeah. They'll let you right in. All right. Thank you, Blind Scott. There you go.
4: Adam, you're the nicest guy he's ever met.
5: That's very flattering. And things got a little out of hand. So you have a listener. But we were able to reel him back in.
2: You have a listener. I got a listener.
5: Yeah, I got one.
2: For sure.
5: It's good.
2: Like locked in.
5: P1.
2: Oh, I mean, it's bittersweet because I did enjoy getting constantly emailed and having him on hold the whole show. But now he's moving to your show
5: for 3 days. He'll be back.
2: Oh, Adam, I don't think so.
5: No, we'll see.
2: He seems to get a little obsessive because, you know, he didn't start doing this show until like 2 years ago.
5: True. Ooh, which is roughly when I started.
4: Hmm.
5: I wonder if there's a line to be drawn there.
2: Oh, God.
5: A connection to be made.
2: I hope not. I hope not. That would be bad news. But yes, Adam has gotten his pictures taken. He strangely dressed as nice as LBF did, which was no one took that picture to be very formal. But there you go. The two of you are off to make your own way.
3: What is that station officially in terms of a format? Fred called it Light Rock, but it is what?
5: I mean, it's classic hits. It's
2: Light Rock.
5: Yeah.
2: It's Light Rock. I mean,
3: no, it doesn't report as Light Rock, though.
2: Does anything report as Light Rock?
5: I don't know. I don't know that it reports anything. I don't think you report unless you're a current-based radio station.
3: Mm.
5: So if you're a gold-based format like a Light Rock or a Classic Hits or a Classic Rock, you don't report your playlist.
2: Gotcha. Well, it would be something that could be played in like a dentist office. I mean, which is something that they'd want.
5: Right. It's a listen at work station.
2: Right. Yeah.
5: That's one of the positioners.
2: Yeah. So it's like supposed to be like easy kind of, you know.
3: Classic hits.
5: Hits, stuff that you know. Right.
2: Right. Exactly. Yeah. Like that. That's Light Rock. I don't know. That's what they used to call it. I don't know what the hell they'd call it now. I mean, you're not playing Minor Threat. I mean.
5: No.
2: So there you go. He will be over there. How many songs an hour?
5: I don't know.
2: Play as many as you can.
5: Yeah, that's what I'm working on.
2: Especially when you first start. No, Adam's smart. No, Adam's smart.
4: Or none. Yes.

0: my encouragement would be not to alienate the current audience. That would be my first, my first mode of business.
1: But why?
0: This is a good question. Chris, go ahead.
2: Hey, so it sounds like we lost fake Blind Scott, or we lost Blind Scott, but okay, good. I want to make sure I got that. So we lost Blind Scott, but we're keeping fake Blind Scott, right?
0: Yes.
2: He's my favorite caller since Jim Irsay.
0: Oh, I love fake Blind Scott.
1: Fake
0: absolutely.
1: Blind Scott.
3: Yeah, no, he's loyal. He
0: Adam cannot have him. Adam has no room for him. His audience wouldn't get it.
2: Wait, we losing Adam 12, too?
0: Huh?
2: I just got in the car. We're losing. Oh,
0: yeah. At 12. I like that.
3: That's first things first.
1: Fantastic. Yeah.
0: Thank you.
1: Well played.
0: Thank you, Chris.
3: Very good.
0: Ned, go ahead.
4: So, how long before Adam kills ROR?
0: 2 years?
3: 2 years.
5: Well, that's
3: usually, that's the average, right?
5: Part of the reason I'm leaving here now on my own volition so that my friends here can continue to work and I don't kill this radio station.
3: So we sent him to eliminate the competition.
5: That's right.
0: The competition.
4: But in all seriousness, Adam, good luck.
5: Thank you, Ned. I appreciate that. Cheers.
0: There you go. There you have it.
1: Cheers.
0: And, it's the kind of repartee you're going to get over there.
1: I know. It's the worst. Slanja. Shut up. Can
5: oh, you got Slanja in your backyard down there in Canton. You must hear that plenty.
0: But you'll be happy to know that Rick, during my meeting with him, said, you know, Adam was overqualified for the job.
5: Oh, well, that was a nice thing for Rick to say.
0: Yeah, but also...
1: No, what I got from Rick mostly was, ew. What are you going to do? I said, I don't know, Rick. What are you going to do?
0: That is the literal question
1: I have for you.
0: Did you get an answer?
1: Losing our producer? No.
0: Well, good.
1: What are you going to do? That's the question I'm asking.
0: Isn't that
1: you,
0: your
1: sir.
0: Job?
1: Yes, literally. What are you going to do?
0: Well, we'll be fine. We have very competent people in place, and there's an idea to... bring someone in, and we'll be good. We will be good. And Adam's still going to help on the show.
5: Yeah. Keep me on the Slack channel, please.
0: Yeah, he's going to still help with that Slack channel. He'll still give us the list and things of that nature, so we will have that. Because if he wasn't going to host another morning show, I was like, I'll pay you to, like, you know, not a ton of money, but I'll pay you to, you know, stay on the Slack channel and start and keep giving ideas just so there's not a big brain drain. And he said, no, I'll do it anyway.
5: Yeah.
0: So I said, good. Because there's not a lot of time to fill. I'm not being sarcastic.
5: Yeah.
0: There's not a lot of time to fill. You don't have to talk for a long time on the other station. It's more of a vibe.
5: Well, we talked too. I mean, I've always done that, even before I worked on the show.
0: Right.
5: I mean, I would talk about the show and talk about ideas and things.
0: But I say this to make it clear that it's not like Adam's leaving the show because he, let's just get out of the way, because he can't stand working with
5: me. No.
0: Because that's obviously what happens whenever anything happens. And then even when people stay here, it's because they're afraid to leave.
5: Right.
0: Like, yeah, you leave at your own peril. Dan, go ahead.
6: This is going to cost the station more money because you're going to have to get a producer and a janitor. Who's going to pick up the trash and separate the recyclables?
5: Right.
0: He only picks up trash outside.
5: Yep.
0: That's a big thing about him.
5: Yep.
0: He just says, he goes, let the workers do it here. He goes, let the janitor do it. He actually just drops glasses on the floor and says, clean it up. Outside is when he gets very anal about those kinds of things. Well, Adam, we have a celebration for you coming up at 8 o'clock.
5: I'm excited and terrified.
0: Well, you should be terrified. Mm. It's just awful.
5: Yeah.
0: It's going to really ruin your life. And so, we will be okay. We will be fine. We'll miss Adam, obviously, but he will still be in the building. Our good friend Adam, who we've known for, now I've known for 20 years, and Hardy's known for 21 years.
1: Yeah, my first friend here in Boston.
5: Yeah.
0: So it was fun while we could work together.
5: It really was.
0: And, you know, you're always welcome back.
5: Thank you.
0: You know, when that inevitably fails, down
5: or when I can string together a Bon Jovi song and a Madonna song and a...

0: Clash song I can pop in here and do a segment.
1: Oh, what is it? Is it When You Stand by Your Man? Is that the Clash song?
0: Probably,
1: that they play?
0: Yeah. Okay. Train in Vain, yeah.
1: Train in Vain.
0: If they even do. I gotta take a look at
1: the playlist. Or it might be Rock the Casbah.
0: And then start changing it. That would actually make more sense, right?
1: I like that song. Yeah, everyone hates combat rock. Yeah. I don't hate
0: it. No.
1: All right. Very good. Well, so Adam is leaving, but it's for a job in the building where he gets more money and he gets to talk. And who are we to tell him not to do it? I mean, you know, he's our friend. We want him to get opportunities and make more money just like everyone else. So, you know, go run around online and say everything but that.
0: Mm, yes, of course.
1: Yeah, you know, because that's what is always fun. All the experts online just creating narratives. And if that's true, then this is true. And this is true, and that's true.
0: As we've learned, no one talks more about radio than the people that hate it.
1: Right, exactly.
2: And oh, my God. I saw a couple of the comments when I saw the story post. I'm like, oh, see what people have to say. And the assumptions and the people, you know, speaking as though they had, like, you know, actual knowledge of the situation, the people, and, you know, what's going to happen next as a result, were a couple of them were laughable.
0: Yeah.
2: He was like, well, obviously, you know, what's going to happen here.
1: Well, can you give me an example?
2: It was stuff like, well, I think the word groomed was used in one of it. Well, Nick Jamelli has been groomed for a larger role for a long time now. Mm. And now he's going to, you know, slide into that unless, the, you know, something, you know, it could be management or something.
3: Sure.
2: You know, where it's, that's going to slide over. I'm like, I thought it was just funny that people knew exactly what was going to happen, you know, what was going to happen as a result, because Fred, I am not saying this, you know, to like put on, you know, any kind of a show. You and I have no idea. Like, exactly, we have some ideas, and we know we're going to be fine, and the show is, you know, will be healthy. But to say that there is like a plan in place from the jump and what is obviously going to happen, that does not exist.
1: No, but they're trying to finagle something that will be good.
2: Oh, I think it's going to be good. Yeah,
1: but we'll see what goes on. I had to text Nick, and I'm like, Nick, don't you worry. I had to text him.
2: Oh, yeah.
1: I had to text Nick, and I'm like, we made a puppet out of you.
2: Right.
1: Because I know
0: that
1: Nick.
0: That counts for something.
1: I know Nick, he gets all worried. He was wandering around, so I had to text him on my way out the other day. I'm like, just don't worry. You're fine. He's like, mm-hmm. He goes, you know me too well. And I go, okay.
2: Sorry, I'm getting what is now my daily my daily phone call from my son. Only when I'm on the air. So let me return this.
1: All right, we'll be back in just a moment with what happened last night.
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2: 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I don't have time to think about that right now.
10: Butcher and Hardy. It's ridiculous. The Sports Hub.
11: Did you catch a game last night?

0: 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Hardy, I have a question. If it's the first time you've played golf,
1: yeah,
0: in like say 10 months,
1: yeah,
0: does it even do you any good to hit balls, or you just go out naked? You just go out fresh.
1: Not only do I think it's fine to go out fresh, I think you're probably going to play really well. I think a lot of times that happens. You go out there, you're not over swinging, you're not overthinking, you're just...
2: You're completely relaxed because you don't expect much of yourself.
1: Right. And, you know, it becomes a very zen-like experience, you know? You just go out there and
0: well, if it does
1: it happen,
0: become
1: man.
0: A zen-like experience, then maybe I'll start playing more golf.
1: Yeah.
0: I'd like that.
1: Go out there and grind and practice and hit balls. No, just go play. You're an athlete. Go out there and do athletic things.
0: I am an athlete. That is true.
1: Yes, yes. You're also a lover of athletics, Fred. And to that end, I thought on this day of transition and change on the Toucher and Hardy show with Adam 12 having his last day here, I thought since, Fred, you were personally engaged with this Red Sox game yesterday, I thought it might be fun if you led us through what happened with the game. And whatever you make mention of, I'll jump right in. And we can share actual sound and highlights from the game. But why don't you tell us the story of the Red Sox wrapping up their 3-game set with the Braves, the rubber match, so to speak.
2: Yep.
1: A little getaway day action for a 4 o'clock start. Fred, what happened last night?
0: Okay. 4:10. Odd time to get the game started. The person I was going with was late to my house. They arrived at 4:10.
2: That's a problem.
0: So I get there the top of the third, but I've missed nothing.
2: Correct.
1: Ah.
0: Right. Mm-hmm. Chris Sale is pitching still, as is Tolley. So we are now settled in. So Atlanta, top of the fourth, little small ball.
1: Oh, okay. Yeah, I can do this.
3: Ground ball, that got him. Goes right to Sogard. He barehand throws that offline as the run scores. Off the ricochet of Peyton Tolley. And Atlanta on the board 1-0. Hit sharply right back through the box.
0: They pick up another run in the top of the fourth. But look out. Boston is not going to be denied in the bottom of the fourth.
1: This is really fun. I like how this is playing out.
3: Hot shot, fair down the line, past the diving Riley. That bounces up against 3:10. Connor Falefa trying to score. Dubon's throw will not get him. All the way down to third is Durbin. Red Sox on the board.
1: Falafel.
2: Chad Durbin.
0: Tight.
2: One of the worst hitters in Major League Baseball. RBI double.
0: So we get through the fifth, and then it gets to the fifth. And, we go to the fifth, and then Tolley goes, and they pull him. 4 2/3, and he has thrown 94 pitches. He's had to work hard. They bring in Guerrero. He gets out of the inning, and then all heck breaks loose in the top of the fifth.
3: And the 3-2.
0: Six.
3: And he walks in a run. Harris will score on ball four. Red Sox walking 3 in a row. Yeah. Yastrzemski off the bench. Picks up the RBI. 3-2 Atlanta.
2: Yeah, so Greg Weissert, not good.
0: So the bases are jammed. And your boy, the injured kid, whose cards I have that were at once very, very valuable and now are not as valuable, comes to the plate.
3: There's a drive, high and deep, back it goes, grand slam. Felt like a matter of time with him. And Weissert gets up the bomb. Fourth career grand slam for Ronald Acuna Jr.
0: And then that was that. And then they scored some more runs. And then I left it at the top of the ninth. I left.
2: I can't believe you lasted, even though you got there late. I can't believe you lasted that long.
0: Well, it's not like, first of all, I had really good seats. You can get seats there real cheap, especially for like a day game during the week. Yeah. So it was, I couldn't believe how good the seats were. And then, and then plus the fans coming up to me, it's a whole thing.
2: Oh, that's
0: I'm
2: right.
0: I'm taking pictures with fans. Yeah. I mean, they need me there. But, I mean, you're assuming that I'm like there, like living and dying by the Red Sox, and that them losing is like devastating to me. I'm just kind of there because I like being at day games at Fenway.
1: Well, and you like watching. You just like watching baseball,
0: right? Yeah. And so I liked seeing Acuna.
1: Yeah.
0: I liked seeing Albies. I liked, you know, there's guys that I don't see very often that I like to see. So that was more of the reason why I was there. So, no, the Grand Slam didn't make me want to leave.
2: Okay.
0: Yeah. It would have made you want to leave.
2: Yes, me. That's correct.
1: Any of the proposed meetups actually happen? Was it Ben who called in yesterday and said he was going to come find you?
0: I had a disguise on, so I didn't. Maybe he didn't see me. You know?
1: Who
0: I was a little surprised Nesson didn't put me on the broadcast.
2: Yeah, Tom Caron basically promised you that when we talked to him.
0: Yeah, he probably thought that Nesson, then it would piss off EEI because they were showing a superstar in the stands. Point.
1: Did you hook up with TC? Did you see Danny Roach?
0: I'm not positive where Tom Caron is during the games. Is he in the building?
2: So yeah, he is. I don't know where that desk is. I think it's out beyond the bleachers behind the bullpen in that building there at the top. I think that's where they hold the postgame
0: show. Okay, I don't even know what that building is, so I don't even know what you're talking about, so I don't know where he is.
1: I think it was toward the end of last season I saw him at a game, and it was up on the like the owner's suite level. So he was probably in there pressing the flesh in one of the suites or something, and I bumped into him on the, you know, concourse up there.
0: I'm not positive he would know who I was if I met him. Like, he knows who I am. Obviously, he does interviews on this show. I don't know if he knows what I look like or anything.
1: It was the same way when I saw him, and I went up and introduced myself because, well, yeah, you know who he is because you see him all the time, but I wouldn't expect him to know either one of us by sight.
0: Right. Yeah, so I wouldn't be under the assumption that he knew who I was. So,
1: all right. Well, there you go. Red Sox end up losing this series to the Braves. Remarkably, take a game after you thinking was quite the opposite. Maybe they would win 1-2 or even 3 against the Twins last week and instead got swept by them. If there was a sweep to be had, you would think the Braves would come in here and take care of business in all three. So they salvage one win of this set.
2: 1-5 on the homestand.
1: Not great.
2: No.
1: Not great.
2: 9-19.
1: And they're on the road to Cincinnati this afternoon?
2: Cleveland.
1: Atlanta was going to Cincinnati.
2: Yeah, Cleveland. They play Cleveland. Brian Baio, it's his turn to start, but they're not going to start him. Well, they'll have an opener pitch for him, and then he will come in inning number 2 tonight. That is the plan.
1: Gotcha.
2: And Garrett Whitlock to the injured list. Fred, you were saying the bullpen is bad. One of the two good guys in the bullpen is now unavailable to them. He hurt his knee because they played in the rain on Sunday. He slipped on the mound, hurt his knee. MRI came back clean. The team said, oh, he's just a little sore. It'll only be a couple of days. Well, they placed him on the injured list yesterday, so he's out for a couple of weeks now.
0: Is Weissert the opener?
2: No, Weissert pitched yesterday. Weissert was the one who gave up the grand slam.
0: No, but is he usually... Moran
2: is usually
0: Moran
2: the
0: is the opener. I know the opener pitched yesterday. My bad.
2: Moran usually starts. I don't know if they'd pitch him back-to-back days, but he's usually the guy who opens for Bale.
0: Okay.
1: All right. Going to the NBA, Western Conference Finals, Oklahoma City Thunder, a chance to close things out last night, but they would have to do it in San Antonio. And they would have to do better than, letting Victor Wembanyama go off for 20 points in the first half and allowing a 20-0 run in the third quarter. Wembanyama decided, you know what, enough is enough. You can double-team me. I'm all done with this.
3: Spurs with the ball, leading at 6-2. Wembanyama, 3 more. Wee-wee! Yeah. Wembanyama, 2-2 from downtown. A quick timeout for Mark Daigneault and the Thunder. As the Spurs have started 3-of-3 from behind the line in game number 6.
1: Yes,
2: you want that guy or the Thunder Moneyball guy? Which one do you want in the finals?
0: I would have Wee Wee before Thunder Moneyball. Thunder Moneyball is obsessive and weird.
2: Okay.
0: Like Wee Wee, I don't like anything that every time they score that you say something, it's really hacky. And I don't think real broadcasters do that. Certainly nowhere I lived, I don't think they've done that. But Thunder Moneyball jamming that in is...
3: Thunder Moneyball.
0: That's like too tough to Thunder Moneyball. It's like wee wee is just
2: wee.
0: Yeah, it's just two syllables.
2: Yeah,
0: That's way easier than Thunder Money Ball. It's five symbols.
2: Yep.
0: Oh, and cha-ching, so it's seven syllables. That's too much to fit in.
4: No, it's eight, cha-ching, a Thunder Money Ball, because you got the
0: another,
4: A in there as well.
0: Yeah, another Thunder. Yeah, so it's eight.
4: It does have a cadence to it, but it's still so irritating.
0: No, it doesn't have a cadence to it because he goes, cha-ching, another Thunder Money Ball. Like, it doesn't, he has to jam it in.
4: Yeah. Yeah.
0: It actually does not flow at all. That's part of the reason it's so weird. It's like he's literally just jamming it in.
2: All right. So wee-wee it is.
5: Yes.
2: Yes.
5: We're fluent in French.
2: Yeah. He was pretty good last night.
1: He was pretty good last night. The Spurs would outscore, as I said, the Oklahoma City Thunder by nearly 20 in the third quarter, and Wembanyama got some time on the bench to even rest up, come out in the fourth.
3: That is a plus 31 point difference, and they're up by 23. Castle to Wimby up top, one hand slam with a right hand, and a Methodist healthcare assist between area 51. 28 for Wembanyama, 9 dimes for Steph Castle.
1: I can't.
2: I have no idea what that means.
0: Area 51 is aliens.
2: So that must be his other nickname for Wembanyama.
1: I don't. It's all too clever for me. I can't even decipher.
2: I didn't know.
0: Which
2: that.
0: Is what you want out of a play-by-play guy, is him getting extraordinarily clever. That's good.
1: I have no idea. But I do know that we now have a Game 7 in the Western Conference Finals. Knicks sitting back, loving every second of this. Now, I don't know how you love watching either Shai Gilgeous-Alexander go off one night, mm-hmm. and then watching Victor Wembanyama go off the next night. That part you're probably not thrilled about, but the fact that these two teams continue to push each other and beat each other up, and all the while you get to rest and wait, not a bad thing for the Knicks.
2: I mean, it's not like these two teams are going to play, and then they have one day off, and then they're going to play the Knicks. Whoever wins this series gets 3 or 4 days off, too. And they don't start until Wednesday. And now the Knicks have an injury to deal with, which, you know, it's to a bench guy, but it could be key considering their opponent. Mitchell Robinson has a broken pinky finger on his right hand, and the online doctors seem to think if he doesn't need surgery, it's over a week. And if he does, he's probably out for the series. So, I mean, regardless of who the Knicks play, you have good big men to contend with. I mean, if you play Oklahoma City, you have two of them. And then, of course, you have Wembanyama to deal with if you play San Antonio. So losing Mitchell Robinson could be significant.
1: So there it is. Game 7.
2: Tomorrow night.
1: Tomorrow night.
2: Saturday I thought night. They'd wait until Sunday.
1: But
2: tomorrow night, apparently.
1: So I didn't know either way. I was thinking it would be Sunday. That seems like a very NBA thing to do. But no, they will do it Saturday night.
2: No, they're popping it on Saturday night at 8 when everybody is watching.
0: Okay, a week from Saturday.
2: No, tomorrow.
1: Tomorrow night.
0: Games. Oh, no. But when's the final start?
2: Wednesday.
0: Okay, Wednesday. Yeah. All right, my bad. All right, we'll be back in just a moment. Here are the headlines.
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2: Red Sox are 9-19 at home this season. They got blown out by Atlanta at Fenway Park yesterday, 10-2. Ronald Acuna, grand slam for the winners. Braves take 2 out of 3. Sox are back to 9 games under 500. They'll pitch an opener before Brian Baio tonight in Cleveland in the opener of a 3-game series, as we were just talking about. San Antonio has pushed the NBA's Western Conference Finals to a Game 7. They blew out Oklahoma City last night, 118-91. Knicks center Mitchell Robinson may not be in uniform for Game 1 of the NBA Finals on Wednesday. He has a broken right pinky finger. Claude Lemieux, who won 4 Stanley Cups over a long career and played for Montreal, New Jersey, and Colorado, among other teams, was found dead this week. The cause of death has been ruled a suicide. 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

0: Hey, we are Toucher and Hardy. Hardy, what else is going on?
1: For nearly 30 years, ESPN was the host broadcast partner for the Spelling Bee, for the National Spelling Bee. This was something I remember seeing in the mid-90s. And like, well, this is odd that it's on ESPN, but it kind of made sense. You know, there was a competition.
0: Ham.
1: It was...
0: Can't think, he's making me hungry. H... A P P P P. Who cares?
1: And the, you know, you would have the inherent drama of it and the competition. So it left ESPN a few years ago, but they've still held on to some of the aspects of that culture. Mina Kimes was the host of the Spelling Bee yesterday, and if you want drama, you got it yesterday. 9 rounds in the Scripps National Spelling Bee. And it came down to an East Coast, West Coast battle.
0: Mm.
1: An 8th grader from the West Coast versus a 7th grader from the East Coast. And I didn't know they did this. Maybe it's the first time for all I know. They went into overtime with a none of this. Can I have the definition? Can I have the part of speech? Mm-hmm. No, you're just going to go as fast as you can, spell as many words as you can in 90 seconds.
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2: Kawathai.
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1: This went out. Both of them. So that was Shrey.
0: Those are English words.
1: That is Shrey Parikh going up against Ishan Gupta.
2: Your first word is Taroni.
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2: Iguape.
4: I-G-U-A-P-E.
1: I mean, so 90 seconds each. And finally, you have to have a winner.
2: The spell-off results are in. Shrey, during the spell off, you correctly spelled a total of 32 words.
5: In 90 seconds? Oh my God.
2: Ishan, you correctly spelled a total of 25 words, and that means that Shrey, you are the two-time.
1: Shrey Parikh from Rancho Cucamonga, California. 32 words spelled correctly in 90 seconds.
0: And then you just write your own ticket. I mean, nothing translates better to success than that ability to spell.
1: I agree.
0: And really having your parents standing over you, torturing
6: His
0: you into
6: cat,
0: that.
6: Aqua.
7: I never did that to you, Nicholas.
6: Hassa, so wacky.
7: I was hands off. I let you grow Hassa. Yourself. Ah, and my Pum, punishment.
6: Po og.
7: Can you spell this? Estranged. N-I-C-K.
1: What do you think the winner gets for winning the National Scripps Spelling Bee? It is a cash prize.
0: $75.
1: No. $50,000 cash prize. A trophy known as the Scripps Cup. A medal. $2,500 additionally from Merriam-Webster. $1,000 in flight credits from Delta.
0: Wow.
1: And $400 worth of reference works from Encyclopedia Britannica.
0: So that's almost like 50 cents a minute it's spent studying those words.
8: Who cares?
5: $1,000 in flight credits. That'll be good.
0: When I was in elementary school, I like was really good at spelling in second grade, like just in the not in a school-wide spelling bee, but they do it in English class. And the first time I ever lost, I cried. It was the first time that I ever felt failure. I was moved to tears, and the teacher made fun of me for crying.
1: What was your what word did you lose on? Testosterone.
5: Oh, that's not nice.
1: Manliness.
5: That's not nice at all. What are you doing?
0: The word that I lost on was I wouldn't spell it because I felt it racist. You know, it was the early 80s.
5: Goodness.
0: I said I will remove myself for this competition rather than spell that. Because, you know, we were doing Huck Finn.
1: Yeah,
0: at the time.
1: You're right. It was a Huck Finn themed spelling bee. No.
0: And I said, I won't spell it.
1: All right. Sad note here. Wallach is mentioned in the headlines. Claude Lemieux, who I didn't realize he won 4 Stanley Cups.
5: It's part of that Patrick Waugh Colorado team, right?
0: Oh, yeah. Well, yeah. He was part of the big rivalry between. He was the guy who took the shot at Draper.
5: And then
0: when they played them the next time, McCarty went after him and he turtled, and McCarty was beating him up when he was turtling on the ice. That was. You could make the argument that for that span of time, that Red Wings Colorado rivalry, well, certainly for that span of time, was the best rivalry in sport. And you could almost make the, for a short rivalry of like 4 years, that might be the greatest rivalry in hockey history. Because, I mean, it was so violent.
1: Oh,
0: and they hated each other so much.
1: It's in the conversation. And you know, to your point, Fred, I despised Claude Lemieux as the player, and the fact when he did turtle when Darren McCarty tried to make him face the music the following season after he broke Draper's jaw, all that stuff.
0: I think he actually, in fairness, turtled after the Draper hit, and then he fought McCarty. He did like step up and fight him at the beginning of the next season when they met.
1: I
0: think that's actually how it went down, because I think people were giving Lemieux credit for taking the beating.
5: Yeah. I'm trying to think of another hockey rivalry, because I have a full memory of that, the Colorado-Detroit stuff and the anger that was back and forth. Bruins and Canadians in the 70s, but that was one-way traffic. The Canadians always beat the Bruins because that was legendary stuff back then.
1: And again, not to discredit anything like that, I don't have, the firsthand recollection of stuff from, the 70s. That one, though, I think a lot of us can relate to, because those games were must-watch. Like, holy crap, what are these two teams going to get up to tonight?
0: Well, they were two of the best teams in hockey, and they hated each other, and the games were extraordinarily violent, like real violence, like Donnybrook, real fights, like really trying to hurt people. I mean, Lemieux, like, crushed Draper's face. Like, Draper had to have, like, all this microsurgery. He was gone out for a really, really long time.
1: Yep.
0: So it was like a brutal cheap hit into the boards, and that sparked the Donnybrook. And then back then, you fought. Like, the next time you put your lines out to fight, and Colorado, to their credit, put Lemieux out, and McCarty came out for the Red Wings, and and he took his beating. So, he did do that.
1: But yes, he did die yesterday, an apparent suicide. And apparently just a few days before, he was the torchbearer before Game 3 at the Eastern Conference Final at the Bell Center.
5: Yeah.
1: So he wasn't, in total isolation, but you can only imagine, what was behind this. Is it an instance of CTE, or had he been dealing with other stuff? But dark day for the Canadiens family and the entire hockey community, Jeff Molson, the Canadiens owner, said. And gave a lot of praise to Claude Lemieux, and just part of that whole era of hockey. And as much as you despised him, as a player, even I was sad when I heard that yesterday.
0: Of course. He was a great player. And, he was just on the other end. And I'm sure everyone in Colorado loved him. So, it's just one of those things. It's just, you love him if you have him, you hate him if you don't have him. No, it's never. You always feel really bad when someone is tortured in that way, of course. It's because it's not just the end result. It's like everything that led up to it. It had to have been a lot of misery, which is you don't wish on anyone. All right. Bert Breer is going to be joining us. He reached out to Adam half cocked.
5: That's right.
0: Before he even knew what was going on. And Hardy made a good point that we have to ask him about.
1: Half cocked. He's probably half in the bag.
0: Bert.
1: Kicking back his Busch Light drafts.
0: Smoking Stogs.
5: Yeah. Felt good.
0: Really felt sucking on that Stog. Wait, play it again? Yeah, all right. Okay, maybe you can leave. All right, we'll be back in just a moment.
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1: Red Sox lost to Atlanta yesterday 10-2 at Fenway Park. This was a 2-2 game until the sixth inning when the Braves got a bases loaded walk to Mike Yastrzemski, followed by a grand slam by Ronald Acuna off of Sox reliever Greg Weissert. They dropped 5 of 6 on the homestand. They are 9-19 in their own building this season. A three-game series in Cleveland begins tonight. In basketball news, San Antonio has pushed the NBA's Western Conference Finals to a Game 7. They beat Oklahoma City 118-91 last night down in Texas. Victor Wembanyama had 28 points and 10 rebounds.
2: I think we were consistent and we did what we needed to do. Trusted the game, trusted the basketball gods.
1: The two teams play one more time tomorrow night to see who gets the Knicks in the finals beginning Wednesday. Knicks center Mitchell Robinson, however, may not be in uniform. He broke his right pinky finger at some point recently. There is no timetable for his return. The Major League Baseball labor negotiations have begun. The league officially put a salary cap on the table for the first time since 1994. And the NCAA Division I baseball tournament begins today with double elimination play. Northeastern visits Kansas, Holy Cross visits Texas, and BC plays Liberty. 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
2: 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So much for this country.
1: Dutcher and Hardy.
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0: 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Bert Breer is the senior NFL reporter and lead content strategist from the MMQB. Hi, Bert.
1: Hey, guys. What's happening? I may have alarmed Adam last night, so I apologize for that.
0: So we will...
2: It was okay, Bert. I got all three at once, so it was fine.
0: So Adam is leaving the show to go next door to down the hall because he has been offered... Bob Bronson from WROR has retired. He's 65. I'm playing golf with him today. He has retired, and that left an opening on their show. So Beasley seems to love Adam, and he was already in the building. So they said, why don't you take over for Bob, which gives him more money, and he's always been on air, and this gives him an opportunity to be on air again. So he said, as much as I liked producing the show with my friends, this is a better opportunity, and who can blame him? Everyone likes more money and not heavy lifting either. He's not going into a situation that he can't handle. And so, all that happens, and there's a press release that I'm surprised anyone saw. It just usually is an industry stuff, but there's a press release, and Bert, because he's on Twitter constantly... then what did he text you, Adam?
2: I will read you the texts from Bert right now.
1: I think I read two or three tweets and reacted poorly. I think they were from like those radio accounts.
3: You don't want to.
4: Good for you
3: those.
4: For reading those.
1: Yeah. Well, no, they just pop up in my algorithm.
0: You know what's fun about those radio accounts is when you're not on Twitter, you realize that none of it affects you.
4: Magically, it all disappears.
0: Yeah, it just like literally, you'll never hear any
1: just
0: of it.
1: Like, it was just like Adam 12 out as producer.
2: This is at 9:15 last night, which for me is that's bedtime. I'm going through my evening routine, and if I'm getting texts from Bert at that time, who's scheduled to be on the show the next day, I'm like, oh crap, I gotta, is Bert telling me he can't come in or whatever? So he goes, dude, I'm so sorry. Please let me know if there's anything I can do to help. That was at 9:15. Then at 9:16, OF effing internet. Then at 9:17, congrats, and then in parentheses, all I saw was that you were out. My bad.
0: All right, so Hardy, you had a good question in our pre-show meeting.
5: Very simply, Bert, if 12 had said, yes, can you help me, what would you do? What could you possibly do to help Adam?
1: I think it's a nice thing to say.
5: Help me find another job in radio, well, Bert?
1: I might know somebody. I mean, it's possible.
5: Why are you
1: asking who? You're putting me on the spot?
5: You offered your help to somebody who was on the street. He was on the beach for all you knew. He needed help. He needed a job.
1: So if I heard...
5: Yeah, can you help me get a job?
1: No, and look, like there has been some of this week in like my side of the business, right? And I always say that. Well, Yahoo let go of a couple of guys who were like
0: who cares? No, I'm just kidding. Yeah, go ahead.
1: One of the guys I've known forever and has done a great job there and has been there for 20 years. So I'd send that to him, and like the back and forth is always like, well, if you hear about anything coming open, I mean, I do a bunch of different radio shows, so maybe I could help somebody that way, or I know people that I don't know.
0: Would you help him financially?
5: Yeah. What if he needed money?
1: If you started a GoFundMe, I would donate.
2: Thank you.
1: There it is.
4: Look at that.
5: Bert, I really appreciate the offer of help. I need $11,000. I need it by the end of the week.
2: The end of the month.
4: He's got to repay those gambling debts.
5: We're getting paid on Friday, but
1: I get for being a nice guy, Wally.
4: Don't look at me. I'm not helping you. I agree with him.
5: Could you float him an open-ended loan with no term, no date of 11 grand?
1: No interest. Yeah, sure.
5: Wow.
4: Yeah.
5: Wow.
4: Okay.
5: So he was truly willing to help.
2: Well, but Bert's also very connected. I mean, I will say this: Bert's been much, much better about coming to the show on time and all that. A year ago, maybe I would offer to be Bert's personal assistant, organize his schedule, keep him on time and on task.
1: I've had a good run here.
2: Yeah, I think you have.
1: I might be off the hook from that being like even a. Yeah. Thing that we bring up anymore.
4: Well, I don't know. If 12's leaving, do you lapse back into old habits? Yeah. You see, that's what I'm worried about.
1: I mean, like the late notice on not being able to come in certain weeks is still a problem. But
4: the one when you were on the Cape was a good one. That was good. Yeah. No, oh, that's right. I'm going to be on the ferry.
2: Bert
0: was going to Nantucket. He wasn't going to the Cape.
2: Bert has been on an outstanding run.
4: That's right. I'm going to be on the ferry. I can't be on the show.
0: Oh, would you
4: bring that ferry trip on you at the last minute?
0: You legitimately pissed Adam off. He was mad at you, like, in for real. Joking around.
1: I know.
2: Yeah.
1: But the thing is, like Adam's such a nice guy, though, that he won't. Like, I have to hear it from you. I won't really hear it from him.
0: He was real mad at me.
5: But, you got past it. Now Bert has come around to the fact that he was going to give you over $10,000. An open-ended loan means you're just going to be out that money.
0: Have you ever given a friend a
1: congratulations, Adam.
0: Bert, have you ever given a friend a large amount of money?
1: Yeah.
0: Oh, you have?
1: Yeah.
0: Ooh.
1: Yeah, I mean, I think...
0: They pay you back?
1: Well, if you have a friend that's going, well, I always try, like, if your friend, well, all right, like, so you I think we've all had situations in our lives where someone passes away and then there's a GoFundMe to help the family, you know, with the kids, all that different stuff. So yeah, I've done that sort of thing.
0: No. But have you ever, someone said to you, I need money, and then you've like written them a check?
1: I've never been in that situation. No.
0: So you just do whatever is on the internet.
1: Wow. All sorts of value judgments here.
5: I take it you have, Fred?
0: No.
5: Okay.
0: No, I mean, Adolfo just texted me. I mean, I did, you know, pay for Adolfo to live for, you know, a year and a half.
1: How much were you paying his rent?
0: Yeah, I was paying. Yeah. Well, Rich and I were paying for everything. Like, yes, we were paying for everything. Now, it wasn't a lot of money. But
1: where'd you put him up? Like,
0: I paid Crash's salary his first year he was here too. So like,
5: you didn't pay for Adolfo to get a moving truck. He had to push his stuff in his shopping cart from.
1: So wait, did you move
5: Brighton
1: you
5: over to Cambridge?
0: Because that was the first move.
1: Okay, I thought you meant like he moved it from Texas. No, he moved it from, Brighton to Cambridge.
5: Adolfo.
0: No, we paid for him to take a Greyhound here.
5: Adolfo famously moved while he was living in town here, and he was spotted pushing.
1: I think I remember this. Yeah.
5: In a shopping cart.
4: Didn't call a friend who had a truck to maybe help him. It was one, and it wasn't even a big shopping cart. It was one of those things with two wheels, one of which fell off at an intersection that he had to stop traffic to put the wheel back on.
0: But what's cute is when Hardy goes, did you help? You didn't help Adolfo the time he moved. Like, oh yeah, that time he moved. You're right.
4: Adolfo.
0: Because he was in that place for 15 years until he had to leave.
1: Adolfo was a celebrity back then.
4: He would save money in all sorts of ways. Remember he agreed with his roommates not to have heat for the winter because they wanted to save money?
0: No.
1: When I started coming off.
0: Hang on a second. He didn't agree with his roommates, and Dan O'Brien's brother owned that.
4: Right.
0: Owned the building that they were renting.
4: Right.
0: And when Adolfo said he didn't have heat on the air, rightfully so, the brother who owned the house was like, what the F? Like, you're going to freeze all the pipes. Like, you got to turn the heat on.
4: Yeah.
0: And so, yeah, Adolfo, when he lived in Brighton, one of the places he lived in Brighton, by like, I guess like by Irish Village and that stuff, he, again, saw a man get electrocuted on a wire, fall to the ground, and die.
1: Wait, what? Yeah.
0: And then he came in a couple days later and says, I don't have power. And we go, oh, yeah? And he's like, yeah, this guy was on this wire, and it shocked him, and he fell to the ground and died. And we're like, well, the first thing you said is you didn't have power.
4: He didn't bring it up.
0: And we're like, you saw the guy die, and he's like, yeah. And then so I was like, no way. And then I looked it up, and sure enough, a guy died right there.
3: Yeah.
0: It was in the paper.
5: Yeah.
4: Yep.
5: But that was the second or third. Second or third down the list of things he felt important to share with people that day.
1: He was legitimately a celebrity back then, though. Like I remember when I first started coming on with you guys, me and Emily were dating at the time, and she was like, so do you get to meet Adolfo?
4: Yeah. Wherever, when I first joined the show, 100% of the questions I would get would be about Adolfo.
5: Yeah, we were just talking about this the other day. What's Zell really like? What's Adolfo really like?
0: Well, I mean, Jimmy Barron, the guy that I did a show with in Atlanta, was, you know, would look at the WBCN website, and he would be like, all your segments are about this guy. Like he was kind of like insulting me. He's like, what the hell show are you doing? Yeah. It's like you're completely enamored with this guy. Like, and it was nothing against Adolfo. It was just like you're so enamored. Like, what's wrong with you? Do a show. And he was kind of right. Yeah. Like, he was like, you're like, because I got a little obsessed probably. But I'm asking Adolfo if he wants to call in. All right.
6: That's crazy.
0: All right. Call the hotline. And then he can call in and say goodbye to Adam now.
6: As I crash at your place.
0: He came up organically. All right. Like, give me, you two talk among yourselves so I can send Adolfo this information if you don't mind.

0: I had just found out, like,
1: We jumped to that conclusion very quickly, yes.
0: Yeah, like, I didn't just decide to go, like, that morning.
1: Right.
0: It had been in the works for weeks, months, maybe a year. Yeah.
1: Adam, I have never seen him that angry. Seriously, he was legit
0: pissed. To his credit, though,
1: I didn't have
0: to see any of it.
2: Legit pissed. I rarely see him like that. Adolfo!
3: Hello, everyone. How's everyone doing?
4: Good morning, Adolfo.
3: Good morning, 12. Oh, man, I'm going to miss this, the BCA and the Lifecraft crew in the mornings.
2: Yeah. Now, you say my first day, our first day in the year, Adolfo, you and I, was June 5th?
3: I think so.
2: I remember it was after, like, Labor Day. And Labor Day can move around, so maybe it was June 5th.
3: Like, I remember it was like the first...
2: Or Memorial Day.
3: I remember it was in the first week of June, because we did a bit, because I think our second day on the air landed on 666.
2: Oh, hell yeah.
3: Yeah.
2: All right. Well, that was kind of clever. I'll give us that. You know, Adam is moving to a light rock station. What is the light rock station in Dallas?
3: You know, it's usually like Pantera, like Megadeth, that kind of stuff around here.
2: You're saying it's a very live metal scene.
3: Yeah, whatever I was listening to, basically.
2: All right. What have you been up to, Adolfo?
3: You know, just reading books, fixing phones, the huge.
2: What books you been reading?
3: I'm about to finish the Obstacle is the Way by Ryan Holiday. So finishing that up. I'm kind of matriculating my way to the Count of Monte Cristo. So.
2: No, that's not
3: I
2: the correct.
3: Know how it ends.
2: That's not how the correct term for matriculating wouldn't be the correct term there.
5: And did you say Cristo or Crisco?
3: Not?
4: Said Crisco.
2: No.
5: Yeah. Okay.
2: It's you said Cristo. The Count of Monte Cristo. It's a cookbook.
3: No, I didn't. I said Cristo.
5: Okay.
2: All right. Very good. And everything's going well with you.
3: As good as it's gonna get. That's for sure.
2: Oh boy. Sorry. How is the job going?
3: Going fine. Like, people are still going to be dumb and break their phones all the time. So that's the great thing about this line of work, is that there's always work. I can get replaced with AI anytime soon.
2: That's right. And how are your parents and your siblings?
3: They're doing fine. My second oldest nephew just graduated high school.
2: Your second oldest what?
3: Nephew.
2: Oh.
5: Wow.
2: And how old is your nephew's parents?
3: Let's see. I'm the oldest. My sister's 36.
2: So 36, and she has, and her oldest child is how old?
3: No, wait. She's turning 38. No, she just turned 38.
5: Okay.
2: And her oldest child is how old?
3: Like 20.
2: Oh, there we go. The Gonzalez is procreating.
4: Adolfo, did you turn 40 yet? Or were you turned 40 this year?
3: No, I'm about to. Yeah.
4: I thought 40th was on the way.
0: Adolfo's 40.
4: Yeah.
2: When do you turn 40? When do you turn 40?
3: You don't know my birthday? It's July 7th.
5: Do you know Fred's birthday?
3: It's like January 16th?
2: Yeah, that is.
0: Yeah, very honest.
2: Do you get it? Do you want to come up for your birthday?
3: Sure, yeah. That'd be cool.
2: All right. Well, text me, and maybe we'll get you up here for your birthday.
3: Oh, okay. All right. Hey, what does that have to do to get on the Slack channel?
2: If you want to be on the Slack channel, Adolfo, you can be on the Slack
5: Absolutely.
2: channel.
5: Absolutely. Yeah, we'll add you to the Slack.
2: All right.
3: Yeah, let's get some creative uses of it, huh?
2: Okay, your phone's not so great. But listen, if you want to come up here in July, you can come up here in July, okay?
3: Okay, sounds good.
2: We'll throw you a big 40th birthday bash.
3: All right. Well, and also, best of luck to you, 12. Like, I'm going to miss listening to you on the show. But the fact that you're going to still be on the radio in Boston in the mornings is a huge boon for everyone else back home.
4: Thank you, Adolfo. I appreciate your kindness and your friendship over the years as well. You're a good one.
3: Thank you, 12. Yeah, it's great. I'm looking forward to still listening to you on the radio.
2: Well, no, you won't do that. All right, Adolfo, maybe you could

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1: Yes.
2: Guy who fixes phones.
0: Yes. You can fix his own phone.
2: Yeah.
0: All right. We'll be back in just a moment. We'll talk football with Bert Breer.
3: And not won't.
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0: Hey, we are Toucher and Hardy. And Bert Breer is here. Bert, June 1st is coming up, and that with that, the possibility of A.J. Brown coming to the Patriots. Mm-hmm. And, you know, a lot of people are saying it's a done deal. I don't understand why Philadelphia would make it a done deal until it absolutely had to be. I could understand wanting to have that offer on the table,
1: yep,
0: and agreeing in principle to it. But if someone swooped in with a better offer and you had these days, I don't know why you would commit to it, but maybe they do.
1: I mean, which is why, like, I think in this situation, and I think this is like a credit to Howie Roseman, is like, this isn't like an optimal spot to be in, that like their salary cap is so congested that they literally have no one left to restructure. So they have to wait to June 1st to do this. That's not optimal. But if you can take a bad situation and turn it into a good one, like, what would you do? Well, all right, so we have to wait 3 months. Well, that gives, where is there opportunity there? The opportunity there would be to sit and wait and see if somebody else gets desperate and see if there is an injury somewhere else, or somebody gets out on the field at OTAs and doesn't like the receiver room, or there's a legal situation somewhere else,
2: yeah,
1: which is what happened in Kansas City. So do I think he's going to be a Patriot? Yes. Do I think it's going to happen relatively quickly? Yes. Do I think the parameters have been discussed? Absolutely. The medical scans at this point have almost certainly been traded off. Like, all of that stuff can happen ahead of time. I think that's the other mistake people make. People are like, I've heard people say like, oh, well, you know, you have to wait till June 1st. They don't have to wait till June 1st to talk to each other. They don't have to wait till June 1st to give the trainers permission to talk to each other. They don't have to wait until June 1st to come up with the parameters of a deal. But like you said, Fred, it doesn't make any sense for the Eagles to fully push the button on the deal when they're the ones with the player, knowing there could be a material change to a situation somewhere else that could bring a better offer, which that's what they're doing, you know? And so at the same time, the Patriots could get cold feet, like over the last couple, could have gotten cold feet over the last couple of months. Something physically could have happened to A.J. Brown, right? Like, A.J. Brown could have gotten hurt working out. And now all of a sudden, poof, the Eagles side of the deal, mm-hmm, is gone. So there's two sides to this, you know? And I think at this point, the overwhelming likelihood is that it gets done. But until you get to June 1st, which is the point at which the Eagles are willing to do the deal, you know, there's that possibility that somebody swoops in and screws it up for you.
2: There was a compensation reporting yesterday. Ian Rappaport said that Howie Roseman, yeah, wants a 2027 first-round draft pick, and that's, uh-huh, a sticking point. And then you had Josina Anderson saying the Patriots, regardless, she didn't have specific details, but as you were just saying, Patriots have expressed confidence that this will be a done deal eventually.
1: Yeah, I think, you know, it's actually interesting because when they went down the road with the Rams on this, mm-hmm, back in March, and there were a couple reasons that one didn't work out. You know, one was that the Rams wanted to have a corresponding trade of Devontae Adams for the same reason, some of the same reasons the Patriots wouldn't have A.J. Brown and Stephon Diggs here together. The Rams weren't really in a spot where they were going to have Devontae Adams and A.J. Brown together. So they were going to have to trade Devontae Adams to make it work with A.J. Brown. They went down the line in March in agreeing to a deal, potentially. And it was actually at that point that the idea of a 2028 first-round pick first came up. And remember, at that point, that's not two drafts off. That's three drafts off now, you know? And it's interesting because you rarely hear about deals like that, because most GMs don't have the sort of job security to accept, right, that kind of return, mm-hmm, where it's like, I don't know if I'm going to use that. I have no idea if that pick's going to be
3: forget
1: mine.
3: About what's best for the team. What's best for me?
1: Right, well, then, yeah, that comes into it a, yeah, lot of the,
2: yeah,
1: time.
2: Yeah.
1: So like Howie did a deal like this for Hassan Reddick 2 years ago in March, 2024, he traded Hassan Reddick and got a 2026 third round pick back, because he was having trouble getting the return he wanted. Like, he wanted a three for him. And, like, that return wasn't out there. So how do I
0: What a trade it was for the Jets.
1: and it, but it wound up, for the Eagles. They have an extra third round pick.
4: No,
1: this
4: it was
1: year.
4: Great. Yeah.
1: And then that, yeah, it didn't work out for the Jets, but it wound up like for the Eagles being, you know, part of this bigger picture for them, where they, I think they had three third round picks going into this year. So, you know, the genesis of the idea of the 28 third round or first round pick goes back to the Rams going way down the line. Now the Rams, again, they wound up pulling out at the end because the Davante Adams component of it didn't come together. And then I think they were a little leery about the knee. But they went down the line with them on that. And, you know, I think the Rams, of course, have been, like I've said a couple times now, like have been exploring a big swing, and the Ty Simpson thing allows them to their position to take a big swing. I just don't think it's going to be with this anymore. And then the other teams, the Bills were on A.J. Brown's list. They almost immediately traded for D.J. Moore, so they're out of it. And then the Chiefs and Chargers were no's. Now, again, the Chiefs have had their situation change somewhat. I just don't – the Chiefs, because they're so top-heavy on their salary cap, they need picks to fill out their roster because of what Mahomes costs, because of what Chris Jones costs. So I think, you know, the idea of what happened with Rashee Rice, like, yes, that could wind up clearing, like, $30 million a year, like, going forward, because they may have given Rashee Rice that, and maybe they're less comfortable doing it. I'm just not sure they would give up the draft picks to get A.J. Brown.
3: Just back to the Rams for a second here. There was some news this week. I don't know if it was news or maybe just an exploration of the Stafford deal.
1: Yeah.
3: Did you see that, Bert? There was like some clarification, I think, with regard to the 1 versus 2 year aspect of the deal.
1: Yeah, so like the details, I had some details in my Tuesday column on it. Like, and it's an interesting structure. But next year isn't guaranteed. So, like, basically, what they did was, so he has a $40 million base for this year, $5 million in incentives, and then another $5 million roster bonus, which is actually due next March, which is essentially part of this year's money because it's fully guaranteed. So he can, his base money for this year is now $45 million, and then he can make an extra $5 million in incentives, and then there's like $55 million next year. I think I have that. I'm just going off the top of my head here. Right. But what it does is it gives him a raise for this year, and then it gives the team control next year, which I think Matthew was willing to do because he doesn't plan on playing anywhere else but Los Angeles,
3: right?
1: Anyway.
3: And it doesn't really affect like their status or their standing in the AJ Brown thing, because regardless, no. He's to be there for the next guy.
1: No.
3: You know, it is not a Stafford specific need that they're trying to fill.
1: No. I mean, I think again, like I think they're a team that's got a big swing left in them. I think the Ty Simpson situation, like, it's so interesting because with them, and I really feel like now they're positioned to take a big swing whenever it comes along. Myles Garrett, whatever else. Like, you know, next week, next month, before the trade deadline, I think something like that is in play for them because of Ty Simpson. Because what Ty Simpson does for them is, if they didn't take him with the 13th pick, now all of a sudden they got to start thinking about, like, well, in 27 or 28, we're gonna have to go get a quarterback. And so we need to hold on to our first round picks. So I think a lot of people looked at that and said, all right, like, well, why would you do that? That doesn't really help Matthew Stafford, when I think it actually does, because now you don't have to worry about replacing Matthew Stafford, which makes the next few first-round picks completely movable for them. Like, they can do whatever they want with those.
2: If guys. Simpson's good. If he's not,
4: well, just well, no, in, but, no, no, but I'm in theory
1: just,
4: now.
1: No, but yeah. I'm saying, like, it, like, even if he's not, right, like, at least for the next couple of years, you're not worried about it.
2: Fair
1: the
2: enough.
1: The way you would be. You know what I mean?
2: Right.
1: And we'll see whether or not he's good or not.
4: He's like, just talking about the strategy of taking the pick, not if Ty Simpson's going to be a good quarterback. Yeah. All right, so say the Patriots do get A.J. Brown. Just real quickly, it's not really important. It's just I want to get a number. How many games do you think they win without A.J. Brown? Just quickly. It's not, you're not married to it. It's not like a real prediction.
1: 10.
4: Okay. If they get A.J. Brown, how many games do you think they win?
1: 11.
4: Okay. So it's a big deal.
1: I think it, I like, see, that's the thing. We're talking about regular season games here. right? So if we're talking about regular season games, I don't know that it makes that big a difference in the regular season. I think what you're hoping is that he helps you win playoff games. Like, that's what this is to me. Because I do think, to some degree, he's going to have to be managed through a season. He's older. You got the knee issue. You know, I think he's a difference maker for you on a game-to-game basis. But, like, do I think... Do I think it takes you from, like, 11 wins to 14 wins? I mean, we could look at, like, Moss, like, where Moss took, like, the Patriots from being, like, a 12 or a 13-win team to, like, 16-0.
5: 16, yeah.
1: You know what I mean? Like, so I don't think A.J. Brown is that at this point in his career. But I think your hope would be, like, he's going to allow you to slot the guys in your offense into more suitable roles. And I think that that's what's... To me, like, that's the most, like, that's what DJ Moore is going to do for Buffalo, right? Now, all of a sudden, Khalil Shakir and Dalton Kincaid and James Cook are playing roles that are more suitable for who they are. Denver, same thing. They bring in Jaylen Waddle, right? Now, all of a sudden, like, Cortland Sutton's the number two. That's a pretty good number two, you know? You've got Evan Ingram as a complimentary weapon. You've got RJ Harvey, who you drafted last year. The same thing applies with the Patriots, where if you've got A.J. Brown as the guy where, when you break the huddle, that's the first guy the defense is worried about. Well, now that changes the dynamic for Romeo Doubs. That changes the dynamic for Hunter Henry. That changes the dynamic for Travion Henderson and everybody else in the offense. And so I think it sort of mirrors what Buffalo did and what Denver did.
4: Do you think Booty is part of the deal? And
1: I don't. I think the Eagles receiver room is probably too crowded for that. Because I think, like,
4: who would they want then? Do you know? Like, do you have an idea of what positional group they would look to poach from?
1: If the Eagles wanted a player,
4: because a lot of people,
1: and I don't know if a player would be involved in this.
4: Okay, all right. Yeah. So you don't think so? Because some people had said so.
1: Yeah, I think, like, well, if you look at the receiver room, right? So, like, they now have, so Devontae Smith, I think part of this for the Eagles is Devontae Smith is fully ready to be a number one. Like, I think you could argue he was their number one last year, right? Like, that Devontae Smith was probably, for, like, the balance of the last season, the number one receiver on the Eagles team. They get Dontavian Wicks from Green Bay, who's a talented kid. Mm-hmm. They extended him, right, an extra year. They drafted Mekhi Lemon in the first round. They went and got Hollywood Brown. I mean, now all of a sudden, like, that problem that exists for Kayshon Booty here, wouldn't the same problem exist there? You
4: right.
1: know what I mean? Like, if this is about, like, Kayshon Booty going to a place where he can, like, play for a second, and I feel for him, too. I mean, Tom Curran did a great job of articulating this the other night when I was on TV with him. He said, like, you know, Kayshon Booty's got to be at this place. Like, what do I got to do? Like, he's really answered the bell. Like, every time they've, like, every time that they've, like, asked something of him, he's sort of done it the last couple of years, you know? And he's made big catches in playoff games and all of that different stuff. And you kind of feel for the guy because, you know, you go through 3 years and then you're going into your fourth year. And now you're on the doorstep of, like, okay, that big second contract, which everyone is looking to get, right? Like, every NFL player, that's the pot of gold at the end of the rainbow. Now, all of a sudden, it's like, well, where are my catches going to come from? And anyone who's in that position would be thinking that way. You know what I mean?
5: Yeah.
1: Because this can be a thing where, I mean, forget about being a number one receiver. Like, even if he's, like, just proves himself to be a good number two, you can go get the Jacoby Myers deal somewhere, $20 million a year. Like, that's life-changing money.
5: Yep.
3: Just real quickly here, the June 1st is the date that, you know, have been talked about. It's more economically feasible for the Eagles. If it does happen, it does go down. Is, like, June 1st, like, the date it happens? Is it a day or two afterward?
1: I mean, look up Julio Jones. Because that was
3: you got a computer, you know,
1: like I like Julio Jones, like the day. Well, because the this situation is exactly like, and it's actually interesting because Mike Vrabel was on the receiving end of that one too. Where the Falcons waited until after June 1st to trade Julio Jones. They aren't always right on June 1st.
5: June 6th, I'm seeing.
3: Okay, so would
1: it, so, but I it mean, would like, be- so like I think it'll be I think it'll be within days.
3: Okay,
1: I don't honestly. I've heard people say, like, the league would frown on that. Like, I honestly don't know exactly why. Because it's, again, it's not
3: it's
1: against
3: not a tampering
1: it's
3: situation.
1: No, no, it's not against the rules for them to talk.
2: Right.
1: Like the Eagles and Patriots can talk could talk about this trade in January if they wanted to. You know what I mean? Like you can't maybe you can't execute it until a certain date, but I mean the Trent McDuffie trade, I believe, if I remember right, was done like the week before. Now they couldn't execute it until that Wednesday, right? But it was like agreed to 5 days ahead of time, so these teams can talk about it like whenever they want. They can agree to it whenever they want. Like there's no need to create appearances here. There's no tampering. And like in fact, like I said, like the Patriots or the Eagles are well within their rights to give the Patriots permission to talk to trainers. The Eagles can give AJ Brown permission to fly up here and take a physical. Like he could be here to take a physical today.
3: Okay.
1: There's no rule against that. So I don't know what sort of appearances you're trying to create there. They're not circumventing anything. They're just they're just taking advantage of a quirk in the system
3: that has
1: been taken advantage of by a ton of different people.
3: Okay.
4: All right. Well, very good. It looks like exciting news. Come around June 6th as we get into things here. All right. Bert will continue to join us. We'll be back with more of him in just a moment.
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2: The Atlanta Braves scored 5 times in the 6th inning to snap a 2-2 tie. They went on to beat the Red Sox 10-2 yesterday afternoon at Fenway Park. Ronald Acuna had the big hit, a grand slam. Sox move on. They play in Cleveland tonight. Brian Baio expected to pitch after an opener. Garrett Whitlock sent to the injured list yesterday with a sore knee. At the NBA playoffs, San Antonio blew out Oklahoma City 118-91. Western Conference Finals headed to a 7th game. Knicks will visit the winner of that game 7 in game 1 of the finals on Wednesday, but they have an injury problem to deal with. Mitchell Robinson has a broken right pinky finger. There is no timetable for his return, and 4-time Stanley Cup winning forward Claude Lemieux has died by suicide this week. 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

0: Hey, we are Toucher and Hardy. Bert Breer is in studio. And we went all over the A.J. Brown thing. How did you think Mike Vrabel handled the press conference the other day?
1: I think it was fine. Like, I think it was sort of what I expected, which, you know, he, I think, is trying to move on from it. You know, I certainly respect his desire to protect his family here, which I think was a huge part of that, like wanting to make sure that, like, A, people know that, like, he has their back, but B, not making them part of the conversation, which I think is, I've sort of found with this whole thing, like, it does feel like if anything would really make Mike angry about it or make Mike uncomfortable about it or whatever, however you want to call that, right? Like, it would be that people who didn't deserve to be part of the story are now a part of the story, which is his family, you know? So, you know, I think he did a good job with that. Like, are there more questions I would have asked? I think so. I would have asked maybe more specifically, how'd the counseling go? What was the result of that? I don't think it was like, I don't think that
0: why press did you deny it?
1: Yeah, I don't think that press conference was necessarily a time for a Kairos Tonga question, which I think it was slipped in at the end.
0: I just think that for the good of him too, it's just you just can go like, hey, why'd you deny it?
1: Well, and it's like I said to you guys like last week too, I think a lot of times it's like people go into these press, it's like, well, I'm not going to ask that because I know what the answer is. Do you? Like, sometimes the most obvious question that you think is going to get a BS answer doesn't. Like, I've never understood that mentality, where that defeatist mentality where people go into these things, it's like, well, he's not going to answer that, or I don't want to, like it'll make him angry. Sometimes, like, people want to answer those questions, and I view it, it took me time to get there, but over, like, the course of doing this for a living, I almost, like, in situations like this, view it, is I'm giving you an opportunity.
0: And that's how I feel. If someone would have asked, do you regret, like, denying this story when it first came out, that gives him an opportunity to go, yes, I do.
1: Right.
0: Which is admitting that you had the affair, which then there's nothing more to say.
1: Right.
0: You had the affair. And then anything else that people ask you, you can rightly say, you're just piling on at this point. Like, you're just basically, it's like a bullying situation. Like, I've told you it happened, and I'm going through counseling.
1: Right.
0: And what else the hell? How else do you want out of me? So the other question is this: is what do you think Russini's plans are? Do you have any idea in terms of like going public?
1: I don't. I mean, like you guys have heard me say, like, I've really respected her work over the years. I think she's really good at, like, being an NFL reporter. It does seem like it would be hard to get back into that. I mean, just because whatever's true or whatever's not, like, it'd be really hard to look at.
0: It's like also anything. Not her best career path now. She's very famous. She's charismatic. She's a good interview. Right. She's good on a microphone.
1: She could be excellent, like, as a podcaster, or, and, like, she could still talk about the NFL.
0: Absolutely. She just wouldn't be someone who was a reporter that broke news. So, but in order to do that, she's going to have to do interviews. And in order to come off, and again, this,
1: until you address it, it hangs over you.
0: And this is there's a really good way to do that and just be open and honest about it. But the problem is, what's good for her is not good for Vrabel. Now, it doesn't affect Vrabel's job, and it doesn't do any of that. It just brings everything all the way back up.
1: And this swings back around too to, like, you have to remember that there are other people involved here. So it's, I think, the true victims in this story are the families, and
0: they're the only victims in this story.
1: Right. And so, like, I think it's, you know, you look at that and it's, yes, it would make some sense career wise to put your cards on the table and tell the story, and that'll allow you to move past it. But is that what's best for your spouse? Is that what's best for your kids? And that would be the question.
0: Okay, because these are things your spouse and kids are going to know about.
1: Right.
0: Like, you're not saying anything that will not have to be addressed at some point. So it's not like you're going out there and saying like what positions you like to have sex in. It's your kids are going to know that you had this affair.
1: Well, I think it's a little bit different with Diana's kids are much younger than
0: it
1: my
0: doesn't
1: kids.
0: Matter. At well, if they don't know about it now, they're not going to know about it if she does an interview. Yeah. I mean, you can craft things in a way and just think your kids are listening.
1: I think you're right. Like, I think like it's just you have to address it. And once you address it, like then I've found like if you show some contrition, some humility, like people are generally pretty forgiving.
0: What is there to forgive? I mean, the only thing that you have to really...
1: No, I mean, but you know...
0: Hang on a second. The only thing they did is deny it. Mm-hmm. If they didn't deny it, then this would have been gone away by now. Now, she would have still lost her job and, you know, but the questions to Vrabel would be gone if they just admitted it. The problem was they were snarky and denied it. That's it. Now, is that fair? I'm not saying it is. It's just the way things work. Yes, if you're contrite, they don't owe an apology to anyone. All they have to do is say, yeah, I did it. Then there's nothing else to say. Then that's it. It doesn't matter how often you did it or how long you were seeing each other. Well, just that you did it. And then there's no gotcha anymore. Then it's just, here you go. Like, wow, you found pictures of us. I admitted it. Like, what do you want out of me? Like, and then people do have sympathy for you because after all, you've probably hurt six people on this planet with this. Six people, your spouses and your kids. And other than that, it's
1: over.
0: It's over. Just all you got to say is it did it. Because when you say you didn't do it, every photo that comes out is like, oh, wow. Hey, look at this.
1: It's
0: like,
1: way more salacious because it flies in the face of what your initial claim was.
0: Right. If you said I had an affair, cares if they were at a casino? Cares if they were at a bar?
1: And that's why this whole thing could have been nipped in the bud at the very beginning. If somebody had just said to Mike, look at this picture. Pretend this isn't you in this picture and tell me what you see. And then, like, is it still laughable? You know what I mean?
0: Right.
1: Like, just please, Mike, look at this picture and tell me what you see. If this was not, this is not you. This is just a man and a woman. You tell me what you see. And then, because the minute, like, you're telling people what they're looking at is fooling them, right? Is some sort of deception. And I think that is what poured kerosene on this whole thing.
0: Jimmy, go ahead.
2: I'll be very quick because Fred, I agree with you. I think she does have an career opportunity outside of this if she does the interviews. However, I don't think she could have a future in this without the interviews. Leading to my question for Bert, do you think there's any, like, is there a higher than 0% chance that Bob Kraft could have gotten to her on an NDA? Thank you, guys.
1: Sure. Yeah, I think that's definitely. Yeah, I mean, I don't know anything about that to be.
0: That wouldn't have been smart on her part.
1: But
0: that would not have been smart.
1: Do I think a major corporation would move to pay to bury a story that's detrimental to them? I think that happens every day of the week in America, and I wouldn't, and so nothing like that would surprise me.
0: And you think the Krafts would be willing to cough up millions of dollars, like say $4 million to get her not to talk about Vrabel?
1: I mean,
0: because if I was Kraft,
1: I
0: don't care
1: how.
0: If
1: you were Diana, what would your price be?
0: It would have to be like $100 million because I want to work. Like she's in her early 40s. Yeah. Like, this is what I like to do. Like, I was making $1 million a year. Like, you know, if you're going to just make me go off the grid and I can't do anything because I'm not going to be able to have a media career unless this is going to hang over my head every time I do anything publicly until I talk about it. And what's that worth to me? It's not worth $4 million. Yeah. I want to be a broadcaster. I enjoy doing this. I think I'm good at it.
3: $4 or $5 million would be particularly evil. That's the worst amount. $5 million. It's too much to immediately say no to, but it's not enough to have F you money for the rest of your life and abandon your career.
0: Well, I mean, you could put $5 million and live off the 5% of that and live like a nice life, but it's certainly not.
3: But she could she could do so much better if she were to come out and tell her story.
0: Absolutely.
3: And then continue. Right,
0: because $5 million is not $1 million a year. You make $1 million a year, it's $1 million a year.
1: And what you said is right, Fred, because like there are certain people like that where you know like they're really career driven that way, and that they're very competitive that way, and like she's definitely that way.
0: So what, at 42, like, I mean, I'm never going to do anything. Like, I'm not going to do anything for the rest of my life. All right, 100%. Look, you've gone on too long already. All right, thank you, Bert. Shame we appreciate you, Bert. It. We have to bid Adam adieu. We have our big
4: blast.
0: We have our big wholesome segment coming right up to say goodbye to Adam, and then he's out of here. Then we're making him leave. All right, so we'll be back in just a moment.
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0: It's Fred. 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Hot sun, humidity, thunderstorms, heavy rain. 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
16: Red Sox are now 9-19 at home after getting blown out by Atlanta at Fenway yesterday 10-2. Ronald Acuna's grand slam in the top of the sixth inning capped the five-run rally for the Braves. Ozzie Albies added a two-run shot. Peyton Tolley allowed only two runs and threw 94 pitches for the Red Sox, but unfortunately that wasn't good enough to get him out of the fifth inning.
28: I told the trailer, like, hey, sorry. Like, I didn't want to, like ruffle any feathers or anything, but, like, I want to come out. I don't want to come out. Like, I want to pitch. I want to compete.
16: Braves take two out of three. Sox are now nine games under 500. They're expected to start an opener before Brian Bayo tonight in Cleveland in the opener of a three-game series. The San Antonio Spurs have forced a game seven in the NBA's Western Conference Finals. They blew out Oklahoma City last night, 118-91. Knicks center Mitchell Robinson has got a problem. He's got a broken right pinky finger. There's no timetable for his return. The Knicks will visit either San Antonio or Oklahoma City in game one of the NBA Finals on Wednesday night. The Major League Baseball labor negotiations have begun. The league officially put a salary cap on the table yesterday for the first time since 1994. The players' response, as you can imagine, was not positive. And Claude Lemieux, who won four Stanley Cups over his long career and played for Montreal, New Jersey, and Colorado, among other franchises, was found dead this week. The cause of death, according to police, has been ruled a suicide. 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

0: 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It was announced yesterday that our own Adam 12 is taking his 17th job in radio in Boston.
1: You want to know how many stations it's been in how many years?
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2: How many of them are still operational?
1: 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It's like this one and maybe like two others.
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1: All right. Well, no, I guess my college radio station is still around. WRBB. FNX is gone. BZAM is still around. I don't know these ones I worked when I was in Albuquerque. Some of those aren't around anymore.
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1: Yes.
0: If you continued working?
1: Yes.
0: The whole time?
1: Different formats.
0: All right. Then four for me, my career. My 30-year career, there's been four.
1: Yeah.
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3: Sports Hub. Do we count satellite?
1: Yeah.
2: Oh, yeah.
0: Or if you want. But that's like a part-time job.
3: Yeah, two satellite stations, so 13 for
4: only
3: me.
4: Five for me, so.
0: Yeah, because I had, I'm not counting college.
3: 13.
4: That's a lot.
0: Cumming, Georgia, 99X, BCN here.
1: Yeah.
0: So really it's only three. But the big talents don't move. And John, of course, started on riding horseback.
4: Yes.
0: Giving information.
4: Pony Express on WEOS in Geneva, New York.
0: All right. So
3: soup cans and strings.
4: That's right.
0: So Adam Bob Bronson did mornings at WROR. And because he retired, I have to play golf with him this afternoon. And
3: are you going to meet for coffee and a Dunkin' Donuts and sit there for 45 minutes beforehand?
4: This meeting gets better and better as the show moves on.
3: Just kill some time.
0: No. And so Bob retired, and he's 65. He retired, and so the company, they're very high on Adam, and Adam got an opportunity to take over for Bob, so he'll be hosting the show over there in the mornings, and it's also obviously more money. So good for Adam.
1: Thank you.
0: He, gets, you can't deny your friend getting more money and an opportunity to do what he loves on the air. So you got that going for him. And that means that, of course, people will say that Adam and I hate each other, or Adam hates me, and that's why he's leaving, which is, and then they'll say, because that happened, this happened, and then it will move on from there. At a smaller scale, but I've been through this many, many times.
1: Just do all that under the videos and content we post so we get credit for that engagement, please.
0: Thank you.
1: Appreciate that.
0: But Adam is leaving, and he's been through this so many times. Has anyone ever given you a proper goodbye, Adam? They let you take control a lot at BCN, but you kind of had to give the floor over to Lockwoodera. Before Bradley J took everyone out.
1: I didn't get to say goodbye. I mean, I got to do a final show. I've been able to do a final show pretty much on every station that I've said goodbye to.
0: Are you sure they were still on the air? Yeah. Or were you just talking to a microphone leading to nowhere?
1: The studio, yeah. It's not. But yes, so I've been blessed in that, but this is a unique situation. This
0: right.
1: One
0: that we're
3: indeed. Now, did Lockwoodera come on your show? Because he came on my show on the last BCN show.
1: Huh. Yes, he came on my show earlier as part. You remember we did like a 40th anniversary of BCN? He came and did an hour on my show for that.
3: Okay.
1: But he came on your show on your last show, I believe.
3: And I've told you this before, Fred. He had the idea for a bit, which was really funny, where he said, okay, I'm going to start telling a story, and that I want you to like fade me out and cut me off and say like how this guy is so boring. I'm like, oh yeah, that's really funny. And I thought it was obvious enough. The hate I got from people.
4: Ooh.
3: Who are you to cut off Lockwood?
0: But that's great.
3: But his story, it's like his story was like, they were so awful. they were really, really bad. And like purposely, he was doing it. It was a bit.
0: Uh-huh.
3: But we did that like a few times when he would came on my last show. And
0: but that's, you know, there's a good like satisfaction that. Of screwing with people and having them get mad, though. That's what you want.
3: Yeah.
0: It's because like then you just go, you're a bunch of idiots.
3: Yeah, overly syrupy, like really lame story about some guy who came into the studio once and he was trying to tell the story. I'm like, oh, God, this is awful. Let's play Linkin Park instead.
0: You should love that the people get upset. All right, well, no one's upset Adam's leaving. but nonetheless... 'cause you left me just when I needed you most. Is that Christopher Cross or something?
4: Dan Fogelberg? Who is that?
0: It's all the same.
4: But... Yeah. Just when
3: I
4: needed you
3: most. I don't know. I just know the song. All right, so we have a collection of well-wishers, people who have... again, like syrupy things to say to you from your time here at the Sports Hub, Adam, and we wanted to give them a chance to express their well wishes and their heartfelt sentiments.
1: Well, delightful.
3: To you.
1: Thank yeah. you.
5: Yeah. Hey, 12, it's Beetle. Yeah. I will remember. I just want to reach out and say my goodbyes. Toucher and Hardy will never be the same. Will you remember? I guess Fred will never have to be interrupted again with some obscure Boston hardcore reference that you make to just derail the conversation with something that nobody gives a f*** about. But that's all right, because now the universe is going to be punishing you as you backsell Madonna and Billy Joel. Looking forward to listening to you never. See ya.
4: Quintessential Beatle right there.
1: Just end the bit there.
4: You want a snapshot of what it is? There it is.
6: We're in Boston, not in L.A.
0: I like that we're playing the dog killing song, too. All right, Hardy. And then you just had to move over to the left of him.
3: Oh, that's right. Didn't have to go far for the next one.
7: Hey, 12. It's your friend Zoe. Do you have a light bulb in your closet? Where do you get these t-shirts you come in with and these shorts that are ripped? I do like your ducky socks that you wear with your black shoes. It's a real good look, bro.
0: Adam, stop talking during it.
1: Sorry.
0: Nice producer.
1: Getting emotional.
0: It's making comments over it. Let them insult you.
1: Okay.
7: You know I love you. Good luck over there, buddy. And don't forget, I bought you IHOP breakfast one day. So don't say so. Never did anything for you. Way to go, 12. Another gig, baby. Staying alive.
0: All right, now you make comment.
1: That's true. He did. He bought Hardy and I. Hardy and I would meet for breakfast at IHOP here and there.
0: That IHOP is disgusting. I can't believe you ate there.
3: The day we were in there, they had, you know, like the all-you-can-eat pancakes. Thing. Yeah. And the day we were in there, me, Zoe, and 12, long, long time ago, this dude came in, and he was eating...

0: a room. That's all he was off doing.
1: And it's like, I just like the idea of like the never ending pancakes, as if there was like a degree of pancakes you couldn't have made yourselves. Again, egg and pancake mix. It's not, you know, it's not all you can eat steak.
0: Can you make that, John?
2: Yes, I can. Make pancakes? Yes, I can.
1: Yeah. Oh. I mean, he does it with a flourish.
0: Yeah,
1: yes. Right. I mean, I told you I was at that, what's the place that, Waffle House. And the waitress was walking around, and she was like talking to someone. She's like, "Man, I am hungover, but I brought some buds in the back. I got some buds in the back." No. She's talking about, and it was like 11 o'clock in the morning. All right, so you've heard from Beetle and Zolak. Let's go to one of your really good friends.
3: Hey, Adam, I hear you're leaving.
4: I will remember.
3: I'm not going to say goodbye because I don't really give a. I never see you anyway.
4: Will you remember me?
3: It's not like we work together.
4: Not
3: have a good time. So, see ya.
1: All right. Well, they can be very emotional.
2: Thanks, Matt.
0: I don't really get it.
1: I was asked if this was too mean, and I said no.
2: Oh, no.
5: Adam, you were with Tutcher and Hardy.
4: I will remember.
5: Shorter than Antonio Brown was with the Patriots. And need I remind you,
4: will you
5: the safety net that is this station? I mean, FNX, BCN,
4: don't let your love
5: Rock 92.9, they all went under.
4: You
5: do you think ROR is not going to go the same way? You should stay here. What are you doing?
1: Chasing short money.
2: That's perfect. And it's dude, no one better than Big Jim to be doing that one.
1: Yeah, yes. we needed to get him. Because he's a lifer, too.
2: He absolutely is, yes.
1: Yeah.
0: He's probably got an impressive list of radio stations to his resume.
2: He had three. I think he had three runs at FNX. I had two. He had three.
1: Well, and then he was in Atlanta.
2: And you remember the famous story of he trained to work part-time at BCN and missed his shift.
0: Yeah, I was supposed to train him.
2: Yeah, I trained him. And then he called me over the weekend. He was panicking. He's like, I went in on the wrong day. Like, what, you know, what the hell? But it worked out better for him because he ended up back at FNX for either the second or third time and did like a drive time show. So good for him.
1: Yeah. So, Hardy and I have known Adam Hardy for 21 years, me for 20 years. We've all been working or been good friends. And but it really comes down to one guy's opinion of you. Adam. Mm.
0: One final person that if we did not hear from them, this celebration and tribute to you would not be complete.
6: Mm. Hey, Adam, it's Isaac.
4: I will remember.
1: It's Isaac the intern.
2: Wow. I'm speechless.
1: All right. So shush. Be speechless. Let Isaac talk. What do you know about Isaac?
6: Hey, Adam, it's Isaac.
4: I will remember.
6: Just wanted to say congratulations on the new role.
4: Will you remember?
6: Fred told me that I'm really lucky that I never had to work with you because if I did, you probably would have advised me against taking that role with Fox News. But you were very lucky to receive Fred's mentorship in the time that you were producer of Tutcher and Hardy. And I will say it's very nice to see another one of Fred Tutcher's caterpillars turn into a butterfly that is going off to do great things.
7: Hi.
1: Those are big shoes to fill. Isaac has trudged the path for you to explore.
2: I didn't feel any pressure until that moment, and now I feel as if I have the weight on my shoulders as I make my way down the hall.
1: Much like Nick answering the phones, he feels no obligation. Would you just turn over your shoulder and tell Nick to answer the phones?
2: No. Nick, would you answer the phones, please?
1: Oh, man. We got to find someone else to do that.

0: We got to find someone else to not answer the phone.
1: It's going to be very difficult to do that.
2: Yeah.
1: Okay, so he put someone on hold, yes. And now he has got...
2: He's going to put the information in so you can see who it is.
1: But he's not putting any information in. Now he's scrambling.
2: Yes.
1: Okay, now he's doing it. Now here's the information.
3: We've come a long way.
1: Oh, Jesus.
3: From where we began. Oh, I'll tell you.
1: That took Nick a minute.
2: Almost to the second, actually.
1: Henry Rollins, hello.
4: Oh! Gentlemen, good morning.
1: Good morning, Henry.
4: You know, usually I'm talking about serious things like lifting free weights or eating clean and green or going to a party once a year on the Super Bowl. That's a real thing. Google that. Anyway, what I'm calling about today is in the late 90s when I had Rollins Band going, and then, you know, much like 12, I felt the need to express my art by branching out into film, including the children's movie Jack Frost, where Michael Keaton plays a talking snowman, and also in Heat, where Al Pacino inexplicably throws me through a plate glass window. Nonetheless, as 12 ventures down the hall to his new job, I wish him the best of luck. And his first day there, he should find the biggest guy and punch him in the chest.
1: There you go.
2: Yeah.
1: Everyone loves Henry Rollins.
2: My favorite character from the show over the years. Thank you. I was hoping Henry Rollins would call this morning, and I am delighted that he did.
1: All right. Well, Adam, you have another hour and a half to be here.
2: Yes.
1: And
5: so long, farewell, I'll be just saying goodnight.
1: But you can't leave, Adam, before you do something to infuriate Hardy.
2: Okay, we can work on that for the next segment.
1: So the next segment is something that was pitched yesterday, and I'm like, it's just going to piss everyone off. And then when I realized, when I knew we were doing this goodbye thing, I was like, you know what, why not let Hardy piss off? Why don't let Adam piss off Hardy one final time? So we will have that for you in just a moment.
6: Tetra and Hardy will be right back on the Sports Hub.
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19: Kaboom! Did we all just take acid?
20: Take acid?
19: It's unbelievable.
21: Tutcher and Hart, what's he talking about?
0: Like you, Fred, I'm not worried.

0: Wow, that was a very quick break. All I did was urine. Greg, I can't answer your call, but I think you know the answer to that. All right, our good friend Adam, who we're actually friends with. This is not radio shenanigans. We've been friends with Adam. We will continue to be. He's been given the opportunity to host a morning show down the hall at WROR, which is Light Rock. So you will be hearing that at every dentist office if they haven't switched to something else.
1: Here's hoping.
0: Well, that's the dream.
1: Yeah.
0: I mean, seriously. Then that's, you know, that's a lot of time spent listening.
1: Mm-hmm.
0: So, anyway, like, look, it pays more money. He gets to be back on the air. This company's not exactly, you know, throwing money out. So you got to take it when you can get it.
1: Mm-hmm.
0: So, we're happy for Adam, but, we did our big goodbye to him with, all the people from the station and Isaac. But, Adam has, cultivates these lists. Like, he doesn't make them up, but he finds lists that people had made up. And a lot of times, like a break, it's kind of fun to screw around, like guessing a list and giving our opinions on the things and stuff like that. Yeah. And Adam found a list that is going to just infuriate Hardy.
1: Indeed.

0: Now, is that your voice?
1: That is me, yes.
0: All right, so can we keep that, or do we have to, or are you taking that with you?
1: No. Anything that I've created on the show is the product what's the word I'm looking for? Property of the show.
2: You want to keep that?
0: Oh, I like it.
1: It's not terrible.
0: I like it, and also, I just want to make sure that he's not going to be like, oh, it's my intellectual property.
1: Get out of here.
0: He's already tried to take the Toucher and Hardy account.
1: That's right, I tried to take the Twitter. Didn't work.
3: It's always tough.
2: We've consulted our lawyers.
3: I know.
0: It made it about as much sense as anyone else taking them. All right. So
1: this list comes courtesy of a fine online music publication called Consequence of Sound. They ranked the top 30 punk bands of all time.
2: Oh.
1: And I think... but here's the problem with this list is you know, you guys can't quiz me on it. I'd get them all, just like I did with the grunge list a couple of weeks ago. Can't really quiz Fred on it because it's too much in his wheelhouse. So I think, Hardy, you're going to be the guy. You're going to have to name, see how many of these you can name before the end of the segment. So top 30 punk bands of all time.
2: Well, allow me to first respond, as I believe 90% of the audience will respond. I don't care. I don't care to name whatever Consequence or you or Fred think of the best punk bands of all time or whatever the hell you just said. Who cares? That's the only acceptable answer. Who cares?
1: It is fascinating to me, Fred, that we've known and been friends with Hardy for a long time. You had a similar upbringing to Hardy in Michigan. Hardy is a very edgy guy. He's always been a very edgy guy. Yet he does not like punk rock.
2: I like some of it, but I think like a lot of stuff, and I've said this about ska, and I've said it to you, Fred, too, before. After a while, this is the classic old man thing, but I think it is true. So much of it sounds so similar that I can only take it in small doses.
1: That's fair.
0: Ideology, man. It's a.
2: Yeah, and I get the idea. I get the idea early on.
0: No, you can't accept it. It's too out there for you.
1: What was your music of youthful rebellion? Were you like a Hesher metalhead when you were younger? Like everyone goes through that phase.
2: Fred,
1: it was punk. And
0: you
1: for
0: played
1: me,
0: golf.
1: It was punk.
2: No, I started with
0: frisbee.
2: I started with
1: frisbee golf.
2: My first real like rebellion music was probably going back and finding like the old Who albums,
1: okay.
2: And that was like my first love, like on my own. It's like, wow, love this band.
1: I going mobile, really rebellious song. I can see why that.
0: Well, they were a very mainstream band.
1: Yeah.
2: They were mainstream, but the things they were doing, they were the first like really hard rock band. Like, no one played louder or in a more, I guess, subversive way more so than the Who did when they first did it. They were in many ways the first punks. Like they were thumbing their nose at convention.
0: Oh, I don't know if that's fair to say.
1: I would consider some of the earlier.
0: I've never heard them called the first punk band of all time ever.
1: No.
2: In terms of the ideology,
0: not even
2: associated
0: in that sense.
2: With it. Yeah, there were.
0: Was Tommy?
1: No, but my generation
0: Deaf, Dumb, and Blind can play that pinball.
1: Is considered a proto punk song.
2: But who else would think to do a rock opera? That wasn't something that anyone would even attempt.
0: A bunch of theater kids.
2: Okay, all right. So from there, I pretty much went straight to the alternative side, and I started listening to REM. I was listening to you're going to laugh and go ahead, but
1: I'm laughing at REM already. But go on,
0: Gin Blossoms.
2: No, I mean just anything that was on the fringe, whether it was like The Cult, which was almost kind of like glam rockish.
0: I like The Cult.
2: Yeah, Echo and the Bunnymen, like stuff like that. I would listen to anything alternative that wasn't hair metal or something that I just thought sounded the same. All those bands sounded different to me, where many of the punk bands sounded the same.
0: He was like my friend's older sister.
1: There you go. I was going to say, it would have been nice if the Echo had led
2: had led Hardy down
1: the goth path. That would have been nice.
0: All right. So, yes. Hardy, there's 30 bands here.
1: Yes.
0: How many of these bands can you name?
1: Just
0: the 30 greatest of all time.
1: Just start rattling off punk bands you know, and you're going to get like a dozen of them doing that.
2: Sex Pistols.
1: Sex Pistols are number 3 on the list, so yes. Well
2: okay. The Clash.
1: The Clash are number 1, actually.
0: You had a Clash album at some point.
2: I did,
0: yes.
2: Yeah.
0: Okay.
2: Yeah, I like the Clash. I don't think I had a Sex Pistols album.
0: You didn't have Nevermind the Bollocks?
2: Nope.
0: It's one of my favorite albums of all time. I still listen to it.
1: Hmm.
2: It kind of sounds like crap, just sonically.
0: I love, love, love, love that album. I think it sounds perfect. Like, for the time, yeah, it's, I mean, sonically compared to now, yeah. But I really do like that album.
1: But I understand why you and people do, because it absolutely has a vibe.
2: But you know what I'm saying? It's like, you know, like, sonically, maybe I had an ear for things that were just different even back then.
0: Right, but compared to, like independent punk music that was recorded after, it sounds a thousand times, but they double track guitars and stuff. Yeah. The other punk band, real bad. There's really good albums that suck. I'll take you to the Misfits when I hear a bad produced albums.
2: The Ramones.
1: The Ramones are in between those two at number two. They should be number one.
3: Piece of punk.
2: Okay. Iggy and the Stooges.
1: The Stooges are number five. See, you're good at this. You're good at this.
0: Stooges often called the first punk band.
1: Yeah.
2: Okay. MC5, were they punk?
1: The MC5 are not on this list. They should be.
0: That's not a bad guess.
1: I consider them. So you can get you've got four of the top five. If you think of the guy sitting to the right of you in bands he loves, you'll get the number four band.
2: Descendants?
1: That is, where are they? Number 11. So they are on the list. But Fred's other favorite punk band,
2: I don't care,
1: is up at number four. He has them.
0: Descendants are number 11.
1: He's the other band.
0: Ladies and gentlemen.
2: Someone who probably sounds just like the Descendants.
0: The Descendants are number 11.
1: Tattooed on his body. Not the Descendants, but the other band he has tattooed on his body.
2: I try not to look at his body.
0: Oh, come on. Look at it.
1: Dude. Yes.
0: I have my shirt up. Look at it. Does the hair scare you?
1: I hope Beatles listening right now.
0: You can learn to love it.
2: Not Fishbone.
0: No, it's not Fishbone. It's
1: a... I don't know.
0: At my nipples.
2: I don't know. Who?
0: Look at my nipples. Yeah. What's wrong with them? Why won't you look at my body? That's the most offensive thing he's ever said. It's this tattoo. Ugh. I got it during the height of my addiction.
2: I don't know who that is.
0: It's not even really the real thing.
1: It's Bad Brains.
2: Oh, Bad Brains.
1: Yeah, Bad Brains are number four on the list.
2: Okay.
1: All right, come on. Now think of bands you played on the radio, Hardy. There's a handful of punk
2: Green
1: bands.
2: Day.
1: Yes, of course, Green Day is on the list.
2: Blink-182.
1: Blink-182 did not make
0: it. No, they would not.
1: No.
0: If they have the Descendants on it, they're not putting Blink-182 on there. Yeah. Did they go crazy and put Crass on there?
1: No, they didn't put Crass on
2: How about the Thinking Man's punk band, Bad Religion?
1: Bad Religion is indeed on the list at number 29.
0: You probably like Bad Religion.
2: I do like Bad
1: Religion.
0: Yes. You're almost like Greg Graffin. He's got a doctorate.
2: But
0: so does Milo from the Descendants. They both got doctorates. So does the guy from The Offspring.
1: Noodles from the
2: thing
1: Offspring
2: I like about Bad Religion.
0: Not Noodles, the singer.
1: I'm sorry, Dexter, not Noodles.
2: Like actual, like, you know, like good songs. It's like, and I think a lot of these bands, I probably don't give them enough credit for writing like just solid 3-minute pop songs.
0: Well, the Descendants are a punk or a pop band.
2: Yeah.
0: I mean, essentially, a pop band.
2: You know what? They're all pop bands. Outside of, you know, like the heavy prog rock, but even it's like if you break a 7-minute Tool song down into three parts, all it is like three good pop songs strung together.
1: Good hooks.
2: Yeah, good hooks.
0: And we can finish it up if you just want to rattle off a couple more, because you've been annoyed enough.
1: All right, I'm going to give you I'll give you a hint on this. This is a band that we play as a rejoiner and that both of you love, and that is not considered as a traditional punk band, but is definitely belongs on this list. They are from Minneapolis, Minnesota.
2: Oh, the Replacements.
1: They are the Replacements.
0: So Husker Du is on there.
1: Husker Du did not make the list. But the Replacements did, yes. Okay. Which is this is kind of a weird.
2: I like Husker Du too, and the Replacements. It's not fair to label me a punk rock hater at all.
0: I just wanted Adam to annoy you more than anything else. This isn't really even about you. I just wanted you to be annoyed at Adam.
1: You got everybody, pretty much everybody in the top ten.
0: All right. Did they put Operation Ivy or Rancid on it?
1: Operation Ivy and Rancid are both on there. Op Ivy at 21, Rancid.
0: Okay,
1: 16.
0: They put No Effects on there.
1: No Effects did not make the list, but should have.
0: Oh, wow.
1: I know every
0: Black
1: band,
0: Flag's on there.
1: You know what? They are. They're at 14.
0: Okay, okay. Circle Jerks are on there.
1: Circle Jerks are on there. 24.
0: Are Agent Orange on there?
1: No.
0: Are the Adolescents on there?
1: No. But some band called the Blue Hearts is on there, and I've never heard of the Blue Hearts.
0: Okay.
1: And I consider myself a punk fan.
0: All right.
2: Circle Jerks I like because they were funny.
1: But the Patti Smith Group is on there because you got to
0: All right. Oh, is Television on there?
1: No.
2: They didn't put...
0: So they put Patti Smith...
1: No.
0: Forget it.
2: They put Violent Femmes on there, did they?
1: No, they did not.
0: So Television... Are the Talking Heads on there?
1: No, they're not.
3: Piece of punk!
0: Because if you're going Patti Smith, then it would be every CBGB band.
1: Right.
0: Like Talking Heads, Television. Is Richard Hell and the Voivods on there?
1: No, Richard Hell and the Voivods.
4: Who's number 30, 12?
1: Dropkick Murphys. Wow.
0: Well, that's enough of that.
1: Yeah.
0: All right. we'll leave it.
1: Mission accomplished.
2: That wasn't that bad.
0: Okay, just give me the bands we didn't get just as quick
1: okay,
0: as
1: you sure, can. Sure. Let's see. Against Me, 28.
2: Yeah. I like them.
1: Germs,
2: like
1: 27. Them. X-Ray Specs, 26. Minutemen, 23. I love them. You hate them. Dead Milkmen, 21. Jawbreaker at 20. It's a stretch, but I'd put them on there. Social D at 18.
2: I love Social Distortion.
0: Yes, they're absolutely touring with the Descendants.
1: And I think that's everybody. X at 13, Fugazi at 12, fair. Bikini fair. Kill 10, Misfits 9, and then Buzzcocks at 7.
2: Oh, Buzzcocks. 6. Okay. Why yeah. can't I touch it?
1: Yeah. Great bands. Very underrated. Good.
0: That's actually not a bad list.
2: That's all not right. a bad list. I like a lot of those bands.
0: Yeah. All right. We'll be back in just a moment. Mike Francesa, it's a very special anniversary for him. We'll have that for you in just a moment.
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5: Okay, Red Sox lost to Atlanta yesterday, 10-2 at Fenway Park. Braves broke it up and with a 5-run sixth inning, Ronald Acuna, a grand slam. Sox lose 5 of 6 at home. They'll now try things on the road. They're in Cleveland tonight. Patriots have today reportedly signed offensive lineman Mike Onwenu to a revised contract for this year. It will reduce the team's cap charge by $7.5 million. In NBA news, San Antonio beat Oklahoma City last night 118-91. That series, the Western Conference final, headed towards a game 7. Knicks center Mitchell Robinson may not be in uniform for game 1 of the NBA finals. He now has a broken right pinky finger. 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

0: We are Toucher and Hardy, and coming up at 9 o'clock, Dan Roach will address his question to Drake May, where he asked him about being T-H-I-C-C, thick, and it did not go over well. But he can also tell us about OTAs and being in the room with Vrabel and all these things. But it is important to remember history, and no history was greater than 10 years ago today. We lost the Cincinnati Zoo gorilla Harambe or something of that nature.
1: I think that's right.
0: And yeah, Mike Francesa 10 years ago was on the air, the great New York sports radio icon. And here is how he addressed the death of Harambe, the gorilla.
2: Could you imagine if that was your child in there? You're going to have people who are going to say, wait a second, I'm worried about the gorilla.
0: Yeah. He's from Long Island. I don't know if you could tell. But apparently, did they kill this gorilla because there was a kid in there?
1: Yes.
0: Okay. So, you know, I think I remember 10 years ago, Zoe was 5. Yes, I do think I remember this being at the Bowen Playground when this first went viral. Okay, so I do remember this. Yeah, my daughter was 5 and my son was 8. I do remember this. I actually remember when this happened. Not from nothing but Mike Francesa's response from the gorilla. Yes.
2: Could you imagine if that was your child in there? You're going to have people who are going to say, wait a second, I'm worried about the gorilla. When your kid's in there, basically maybe seconds from having his head crushed. We live in a world now where you are going to be more concerned with the gorilla than you are the little boy. What's wrong with you people? They're thinking about him. He fell into an area where he's in there with a gorilla who is dragging him around the habitat. And you're telling me you're worried about the gorilla's welfare? What is wrong with you?
0: And that was a big thing, is people were like, let the kid die. If I recall, I don't recall it entirely, but I do believe there was a big wave of let this child be destroyed.
3: Child was 3.
4: Yes, it was a toddler.
0: Yeah,
4: yes,
0: yeah.
4: There were people saying, well, no, like you can't. It's almost as if they were watching a nature video where, hey, you got to let the lion take down the gazelle. That's just the way. No, this is a human child in an enclosure in a zoo. That's not like at all.
0: I don't believe that people really thought that they shouldn't have. That they should have spared the gorilla at the expense of the 3-year-old child. I find that very difficult to believe, that there was a real sentiment among people that was the case.
1: Yeah.
0: This seems like something that Mike Francesa might be making a little bit bigger a sentiment than it is. I find it exceptionally difficult to believe that in real life, people, when left with the choice of a 3-year-old that accidentally fell into a gorilla habitat, allowing that child to be brutally murdered by the gorilla while keeping the gorilla alive. I don't believe that happened. And I might believe people said it online.
3: Yeah.
0: I don't believe that if anybody was at that place, that I really don't believe this at all. Like, even people that... Even Jane Goodall, I don't believe that anybody would have gone, so yeah, let the kid die.
5: So Jane Goodall says, even though it seems like Harambe was trying to protect the child, she said, you never really know, and you're never able to be 100% sure that people and wildlife won't be injured when they're in such close proximity. Jack Hanna, the zookeeper, said, tranquilizer dart, that may have taken 5 to 10 minutes to take effect, and that the child's death was a probable outcome had right. they not killed the gorilla.
0: Yeah, so I guess my instincts might be right on this one.
5: Yeah.
0: I find it very difficult to believe. If you put a billion people there and had them all watch the kid fall in and said there's 2 outcomes. One, we kill the gorilla. Or the other one is the kid dies, that any one of those billion people, if given the choice, would have chose the kid to die. That sounds very online-y to me. That sounds like just something people say online when they were, if they were faced with that choice. There's not even a question. I don't think that genetically and evolutionary wise, it's possible for us to not feel that way. When given that situation, I really do believe there are certain things that are ingrained in humanity. I don't, but I do know that I was, I've been pronouncing gorilla wrong all this time.
2: Yeah. Can you imagine if that was your child in there? You're going to have people who are going to say, wait a second, I'm worried about the gorilla.
0: And thank you, Mike, for putting it in perspective. I can understand if it was my child.
1: Yes.
0: I can't understand it unless it was my child. My child would have to be in there for me to get to grasp this whole thing. Thank God Mike took a really bold stand there in favor of the child.
5: Brave. Brave of you, Mike.
0: It's just talk about ranting about nothing. This huge wave of people that were like, let the kid die. After all, he was clumsy and fell in. What the hell's going on? Aye, aye, aye. Patrick, go ahead.
3: Man. Yeah, hey, hate to see Adam go.
0: It's going to crush us.
3: Yeah, well, it's been an awesome lineup. But, Adam, I don't know if you know, but today is Growing Wild Massachusetts Day.
4: Ooh, I did not know this. Tell starting, me.
3: Yeah, so today at 21 nurseries throughout the state, you can pick up your free pollinator garden starter kit.
4: Yes.
3: And then at 6 locations through the first 3 weeks of June, we'll be giving out starter kits at DCR parks throughout the state.
4: I'll be by Walden Pond.
0: Are you going to pick one up for real, or are you just talking?
4: No, I actually
3: Middlesex Fells next Saturday. Okay. Probably might be your best bet.
4: What spot in the Fells?
0: Too late.
4: Oh, you bastard.
0: Dave, go ahead.
6: I just want to preface this by saying I am a big fan of Adam 12, but I've written a show-appropriate roast joke to send him off, if that's okay.
0: Oh, by all means, thank you.
5: Okay.
6: All right, well, you will recall that Adam's best contribution to the show was a clip where he played sounds and had you guys react to them. I mean, there was hardly
4: the Fred Armisen sound thing. Effect.
0: Yeah, that was a huge failure. Yes, yes, yes.
6: Yes, you could hardly walk by a 20-year-old who wasn't just buzzing about it, but... Anyway,
0: all right.
6: The only sound we want to hear from Adam now is the sound of a rope being stretched to his limits, followed by a wooden stool clattering to the ground.
7: We've come along.
0: So you want him to hang himself.
4: Excellent.
0: Thank you, Dave.
1: I love it when the listeners get involved. That's good.
4: Never felt more of a part of this show than in this very moment.
8: I think he speaks for all of us.
1: I think we're upset because that guy took something away from Hardy at the end of the show. Things for Adam to do this week.
0: No, that's
5: really more of a Fred.
0: That's me.
1: It's yours. Okay.
0: I've been doing that with Adam for years. That's not new. That's not for the radio. No. That's not just radio.
5: Not
0: stuff.
5: So thinly veiled suggestions that he puts a gun in his mouth, that he hangs himself.
0: Well,
5: I probably would have gone, closed garage door if he had a garage and let the car run.
0: No,
4: well, it's electric. That's not going
0: to
4: do anything.
0: I don't give him ideas. It will be in response to something he said.
4: Yes.
0: Like he'll go like, were you inside the rope at a golf tournament to Hardy? And I'll go, I'll be like, why don't you, I wish that rope was around your neck or something along those lines. Yes. Or it's like he threw a ball at me and I'll go, I wish he threw a bullet at your head. Like something like that.
5: Do you have any of the sounds from the follow-up bit we did the next day when we had the Adam 12 specific sounds?
4: Oh, no. I don't. I only have the stupid Fred Armisen sound.
5: Oh, yeah, you hung on to it.
9: Tutti, sono arrivati.
4: This is an argument
9: sono
4: in a
9: arrivati,
4: foreign
9: ragazzi,
4: film.
9: Dobbiamo andare.
5: Yeah, just
4: that
5: stop.
4: One is. Stop. You didn't guess that one right.
5: No.
0: Yeah, I don't like, not only was that a good bit, I don't think that album is funny.
4: No, it's not.
5: Right. It's a funny idea, but
0: it
5: like
0: just was Fred Armisen was trying and it didn't work.
4: Well, I remember early, and I was also trying and it didn't work because I remember early on coming onto the show and having conversations with you guys. You'd be like, listen, pitch a bit, and if we do it, like if it's successful, that's great, and if it sucks, that's also not great, but good because we can just rag on you for it.
0: Yeah, so. I mean, listen, if you're gonna try stuff, it's not gonna work.
4: Yeah.
0: There's no question. You gotta try stuff, and obviously, when you're trying to be funny, it's not everything's funny.
4: Right.
0: I mean, you'd go crazy. You'd never do anything funny if you're afraid to have it not work. All right, Dan Roach is going to be on with us in just a moment.
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5: Ooh, loving this cow sheet. 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
1: Red Sox finished up their homestand with a record of 1-5 after losing to Atlanta at Fenway Park yesterday 10-2. The Braves scored five times in the top of the sixth inning to snap a 2-2 tie. Ronald Acuna's grand slam, the big hit. Brian Baio expected to pitch after an opener tonight when the Red Sox visit Cleveland. Also, Garrett Whitlock placed on the injured list yesterday with a sore knee. ESPN is reporting the Patriots have signed offensive lineman Mike Onwenu to a revised contract for this year. It will save the team $7.5 million against the salary cap. San Antonio got 28 points from Victor Wembanyama. They blew out Oklahoma City last night, 118-91. The Western Conference Finals headed to a Game 7 tomorrow night. The Knicks will visit the winner of that game in game one of the finals on Wednesday, but they have an injury problem to deal with. Mitchell Robinson has a broken right pinky finger, according to ESPN at this hour. He has undergone surgery. He will attempt to play with that finger in a splint. And four-time Stanley Cup winning forward Claude Lemieux has died. Police say it was by suicide earlier this week. Sports Hub headlines are brought to you by the 99. Visit the Nines this weekend for their double bonus card special. Buy a $25 gift card and get two $5 bonus cards. You gotta love the Nines. 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
5: IYKYK, which obviously YD. 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
22: Rude question. Are you thicker with two C's? Is that the way you're supposed to say it? Is that kind of like the hip thing? But that,
23: Tim?
22: Are you thicker with two C's? Is that how it's we're supposed to be? Or
23: yeah, paused, if that's anything. 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
24: 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Do you feel conditioned as far as another year of experience, just your body getting ready for this?
5: Oh, just speaking of taking a swing at humor.
0: All right, we are Toucher and Hardy. 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Danny Roach asked a very uncomfortable question to Drake May during OTAs. Dan, what was running through your mind, Mr. WBZ's own Dan Roach?
25: Good morning, Fred, Hardy, John.
0: Morning, Dan.
25: On the new gig.
0: Yeah, go say it again.
4: Thank you, Dan.
0: What'd you say?
25: I just said good morning to you all, Fred, and good morning. Congrats to Adam on the new gig. That's all.
0: Man. He's going to be the host over there at WROR, Light Rock.
25: Nice. You're golfing with Bob today. Awesome.
0: I am. You've been listening to the whole show. Yes, I am I'm golfing. I felt obligated. Just so you know, yeah. Bob, if you're listening.
25: I like Bob.
0: I like Bob, too. Yeah, he's a friend of mine.
5: You have a very staccato style to your speech this morning, Dan. Everything all right? You all gacked up? You've been blowing rails all night? What are you doing?
25: Ready to go play golf yesterday, Hardy. It was nice. So... good and ready to go.
0: Okay, so take us through the thick question to Drake May.
25: Yeah, I got duped a little bit there, Freddie.
5: You got duped?
25: I mean, being the idiot that I am, the naive one, I was watching practice with a member of the media, and we were watching Drake May, and we were actually watching the whole practice and what have you, and then I just said, hey, Drake... he looks a little bit like thicker, you know, he looks like he's put on some weight, but good weight. And, she said the same thing. Yeah. He looks good, especially like in person. You can see him. She was at an event with him, I guess, a couple days before and said that you can notice it, especially in the face and what have you. So I said, yeah, but I said, if you ask him about being thicker, it just doesn't sound right. You know what I mean? It just doesn't sound respectful. So she said to me, well, you know, you could always say, you know, thicker with two C's. That's the urban, you know, slang or what have you. So I did not bother to look it up. And it caught me off guard after I realized what I had asked him. So I apologized to Drake May. And I've moved on from it. So there you go. That was pretty much it. So me just being the usual naive idiot that I am.
5: All right, Dan. So you got, as you said, duped a little bit. I felt for you in that moment and still do. I had a similar experience at an equally watched event when I was introducing players from the New England Revolution. Mm. And they were coming out, and there was one player in particular who I was trying to pay a compliment to. And I said, oh, this guy, he's built like a linebacker. You know, he doesn't look like a soccer player. Mm-hmm. And I could see him like give me like a weird look when I was bringing all the players out. And afterward, he came up to me. He said, that was really messed up, man. What's the matter with you? I said, what? I said, you know, you're all jacked up. You know, you look like... And come to find out afterward, he's very sensitive about his weight because, you know, a lot of soccer players are, you know, almost waifish. And he is a sturdier built fellow.
0: Oh, and poor guy.
5: I know. And but I felt bad about it. And just like you were, Dan, you were trying to pay him a compliment, but it wasn't taken that way.
25: But I also think, you know, social media plays a part in everything we do nowadays. And
0: no, it was just you screwing up.
25: That too, but I'm fully aware of it.
0: Yeah, this happens in 1920 too. It's the same thing.
25: Well,
0: you're an ass.
25: Exactly, right? But you ask I like to ask questions. I like to get my story the way I want to do my story for TV and what have you. So I ask a lot of questions, and you're going to have some good questions. You're going to ask some bad questions. And that was a badly phrased question. So what you do is you apologize to the person and you move on. You know, I'll see Drake at his charity softball event Sunday night at Polar Park. And, you know, I'll say something to him, apologize, and move on. So it's part of the business.
5: I was going to say you have not yet apologized to him personally.
25: Through the back channels, I did. So,
5: okay.
25: That's all.
0: All right. Yeah. So who played the prank on you? Someone was trying to get the best out of Danny.
25: No, I'm not gonna throw anybody under the bus.
0: Well, we know it's a woman.
5: Yeah.
0: Mm-hmm. So you let that out of the bag.
25: Yeah. Yeah.
0: Karen Green?
6: Yeah, that's the first person I thought of.
5: Yeah.
25: No, it wasn't Karen. I won't throw anybody under the bus. You know what I mean? So don't need to do that.
0: Well, why not? They threw you under the bus.
25: Yeah, but no, I don't think she necessarily thought I was such an idiot that I would turn that around.
0: Did she know you at all?
25: At Drake.
0: Does she know you? Well, of course she knows you're an idiot.
25: Well, okay, yeah, then you're right in some respects. But,
0: hello.
25: Yeah, you know. So.
0: Oh, Danny, I'm just having fun with you. It wasn't even that embarrassing a question. I'm just playing with you.
25: Yeah, no. I've heard from people all over the country, believe it or not. So.
0: Oh, wow, well, you should really look into that. You should really start reading those, all of them, because they're how people feel.
25: A buddy of mine from L.A. just texted me last night and said, good question. Just ha ha ha ha.
0: Well, listen, it's the best kind of thing. You can't get in trouble for it. So
25: no,
0: I mean,
25: know,
0: good.
25: Right?
0: Yeah, so good. And good.
25: But it was good to see football again, friend. It was nice to be out there watching the Patriots. So I learned a lot.
0: Yeah, okay, what'd you learn?
25: I just liked it. I was looking at the offensive line and who was where and what their wide receiver groups, reps looked like. Pop was leading the reps. So we'll see coming up on Monday, right? Monday, June 1st, we'll see that. What happens with Antonio Brown and then and Dobbs getting our first look at Dobbs.
6: AJ Brown.
25: Sorry, yeah. So
0: yeah, you're still flustered from the question. Now, how did you think Vrabel handled his press conference?
25: Fine. I mean, it's like how many ways are you going to ask him, right? The question.
0: Except
25: it's
0: not just asking him, because the question is like, is there a part of you that regrets originally denying? The what was in those photographs.
25: Right. But I don't know if that's a proper question at a football conference on day one of OTAs.
0: I can tell you why it is, because you're almost doing him a favor.
25: Yeah.
0: And he did
25: get
0: miss
25: what you're
0: that.
25: Saying, friend, yeah. But I just don't feel like that's, I don't know if Pats fans are, that's what they're dying to hear from Mike Vrabel.
0: I can assure you they are.
6: That is the number one topic, Dan.
25: Well, I think it's a topic, but I don't necessarily think that they look at Mike and say, oh, man, we got to know. I think we've heard him what he had to say.
0: But the only thing we've heard him say is deny it. Like, everything else has just been kind of vague about his family.
25: Well, we also learned that he missed the day of the draft, and that was a pretty big significant thing for him and his family. So,
0: which makes that a football issue. And so the best thing for him would be just to admit that he did it, and then there's nothing anyone can say, because any new information that comes out just is confirming what he's already admitted. Do you understand?
25: Well, I guess I'm different than you, Fred. I don't really care from the sense of I think it's the owner's decision to gather what he wants to gather and make a decision on Mike. And then,
0: no, but it's a public perception
25: it's a public thing.
0: Too,
25: but I also feel like I don't think like it's his personal business. I mean, I give the guy break. We're all human beings. We all make mistakes.
0: No one's saying that it's that he did anything terrible. It's just that you mentioned that, yeah, it's his personal business, but he missed the day of the draft. And he also came out during that press conference and kind of dismissed how important that third day of the draft is, which I don't know was the smartest thing to do, because as you know, Dan, you could go through the Patriots roster right now and there's plenty of starters that were taken after the third round of the draft. And, you know, there's plenty of starters that were undrafted free agents, which is something that's usually handled the last day of the draft, right? Like they contact kids that weren't drafted right away.
25: But so, I would think that Mike had a significant amount of say in all that stuff.
0: So we've heard that he has all the say in that stuff, that it ultimately comes down to him.
25: But Fred, if you work with somebody and hand in hand and you know them really, really well and you've known them for 20 years and you have to go away for something, you know that decision, that person that's with you is going to make that decision.
0: But that we're talking about
25: Elliot Wolf and Ryan Cowden.
0: But we're talking about two different things. You're saying that it was, I'm not saying it's unfathomable that he missed that day. I'm saying there's a difference between it not being like this terrible thing and also saying the person who missed it saying it doesn't really matter. Do you understand the difference between the two things? Like, you're talking in absolutes, and I agree with you. Mike Vrabel didn't do anything to me. I don't, like, ultimately, I don't go home at night and, like, you know, worry about Mike Vrabel and if he had an affair. But right. It was a major international news story. And the thing is, he denied it at first. And I don't think it would have been this big a story if he would have denied it. And I don't think and certainly if he would have admitted it, pictures of them getting a boat, pictures of them in a casino, pictures of them at a bar, don't raise the, I'm not paying for them, certainly, if I'm a publisher, because he already admitted it. So that's that. And then you talk about, well, of course he has people that he trusts to do the third day of the draft. And I'm not debating that. It's just that when he talked about it, he kind of dismissed the importance of him being there.
25: I think if he had to have it all do it all over again, he would have said something different, or he would
0: have. Okay, fair. Well, that's all I'm asking.
25: Right? But I also think, Fred, too, that like in this situation now, it's football. You know what I mean? It's like the Stephon Diggs thing with the boat thing before the season started last year. You know, he addressed it as best he could, have said, I'm not really going to talk about it. And he moved on, and
0: but he didn't
25: watch Stephon Diggs have a good season. So I think people care more about what's going on with the football field with the Patriots.
0: They do,
25: than
0: but
25: they do.
0: Right. Of course. And once the season starts, Patriots fans are going to care much more about people. Patriots fans care, no doubt, much more about A.J. Brown becoming a Patriot than they do about Mike Vrabel. But you just pivoted off the original point was that you said you agreed that he wishes he probably would have address these things differently, including dismissing the importance of him being at the third day of the draft.
1: Not only that, the way he dismissed the whole Russini thing and the way he dismissed it, that was something that fans are not happy about either, all things considered.
0: Well, I just think it's maybe if not only the fan, and Dan, I'm not saying it's your obligation to ask about this. I'm not saying like you're a bad reporter for not asking about it at all. I'm not even referring to you. Take yourself out of it. I'm just talking more like what would be in the best interest of Mike Vrabel. Because as soon as you just say like, yeah, you know, that was a mistake. It just say that was a mistake. And then as soon as you do that, then Dan, you're right. Any question that's asked at a press conference

0: Reading Twitter?
1: No, talk to Adam.
2: He texts a lot, Dan and I.
0: Yeah, I know. Yeah,
2: he's my Fred-related confidant.
0: I know you two are thick as thieves.
2: Yeah.
1: Okay.
0: All right. So you liked what you saw over there at OTAs?
1: Yeah. Yep. So
3: what did you see on the offensive line? You mentioned that. I mean, anything interesting in terms of interchanging or anything going on?
1: It was interesting to just watch the new formation, you know. So you see Elijah Veritaco, who you're high on, Fred, work kind of sparingly. You know, they had another kid, Rupsich, who was with Mike in Tennessee at left guard, and then to see Campbell at left tackle, Owenu and Moses and Lomu switching out on right tackle. So it was just a new formation, different to see, and we kind of go forward from there. So I liked it. It was good to see, and I'm just kind of now, this for me is just a time to start to watch these guys as much as I can and see what happens and get to know them. So
0: do you think there's any way Lomu doesn't start when the season begins?
1: I can see right away maybe it's Morgan Moses, you know, and to go from there. And then I think as we go through camp, I think you may see, as Mike said the other day, you might see Lomu at some left tackle spot, but I think it's Will Campbell's to certainly hold. And you know, with what happened is with his injury, and everybody had a tough game against Seattle, I think it's his position to hold. I wouldn't take it away from him, at least going into the season. And then you got to see how Lomu is, see how he develops, see what they get their hands on, and see how he works out. So I think going in, I think he's the initial starter. And Moses, out of what he was able to do last year and has been a good veteran for this team, I think he does the right tackle side, and then they go from there. So.
0: I'll tell you
1: good.
0: What.
1: You know, the other part was good just to watch them back again. It was good to see football. And I think they're going to be, you know, very good, if not better than last year as far as the team looks right now, wins and losses.
0: You're saying they're going to win the Super Bowl. I understand.
1: Yeah. But I just think that it was good to see them again. It was good to see the defense. The defense certainly looks like it's got some, it'll be good again.
0: So, when Vera Tucker's arm falls off eventually this season. And when Vera Tucker's arm falls off this season. And they don't have a left guard.
1: No.
0: They got
1: the kid Rupsich.
0: And they don't have a left guard.
1: Yeah.
0: And they move Will Campbell to left guard, and they move Lomu into left tackle. What do you think all the Patriots beat writers are going to have to do in order to eat the crow required from them dismissing entirely the idea during the season, after the season, during the playoffs, that Will Campbell would play any position other than left tackle?
1: Well, it's the mea culpa. But again, until it happens, there's nothing you can really look at other than to say, does he look like he could be a guard? Sure. But like I said, I think going in, you got to go with him at left tackle and give him every opportunity to become a left tackle in the National Football League. It's why he was chosen fourth. Mike Vrabel has a lot of faith in him, and I give him the job to start. So if he does switch, Fred, then maybe it's best for everybody. And
0: well, he would switch because it's best for everyone. I'm just questioning
1: all of us in the media.
0: Everyone dismissed
1: that.
0: It.
1: I mean,
0: I don't think they'd switch his position if it wasn't best for the team.
1: Well, yeah, absolutely. But I'm saying until it happens, I think you give him every opportunity to be the left tackle, and I think Mike's going to do that. So
0: I'm just saying,
1: if they ever make that switch, then yeah, then maybe we were all wrong. Maybe we were all wrong that this kid wasn't ready to play left tackle, but I'm not going there yet.
0: Yeah, you're reeling from that question. You're a little antsy today.
1: No, I'm not. I'm fine, Freddie. I'm great. I'm in a great mood. We've got five local college baseball teams starting in the playoffs today. Everything's good. Mm-hmm.
0: Milo won an award. Do you want me to send it to you?
1: Oh, did he really?
0: Yeah.
1: Awesome. Good for him.
0: I'll send it to you. I won't send it to you if you don't want it.
1: No. Just send me a pick. That's all.
0: Okay.
3: I thought you were going to send him the award.
4: That's what I got out of that, too.
3: He's going to put it on his mantle.
0: My son wasn't there to pick it up.
2: Did you hear how legitimately excited Dan got when you told him that? Like, even more excited than he usually is? Like,
0: Dan,
2: that's a real friend right there.
0: Dan texts me at least twice a week about my son, and I appreciate it every time. Dan and I are friends. He hasn't treated me like one on the phone today.
4: I'm just going to say, there's some uncomfortability around you two today for some reason.
0: I didn't do anything to Dan.
4: Dan, am I wrong about this?
1: No, I'm not at all. You know, it's just like, this is what sports radio is all about, fellas. Having opinions.
0: Yeah, not from you so much.
2: I dink.
0: I like you, nice.
1: I love you, Fred.
0: I love you. I don't know why you're being so mean.
1: I'm not being mean at all. Why was I mean? I respect your opinion.
0: No, you don't. You said I couldn't be a PR person. I'm just playing with you, Dan. All right. All right. Well, listen, I appreciate you coming on, and we all love you, Danny. and you're on

0: WBZ television.
1: Yeah, and, hey, you know what we have? We know what we have starting June 27th?
0: What's that?
1: On TV 38, the Cape Lee Game of the Week.
0: Oh, Jesus. How much did you push for that thing?
1: Oh, I'm excited. Our general manager, Chris Ruggiero, told me, and I was like, yes.
0: Is he going to let you call a game?
1: They're going to let me do whatever I want to do. It's a matter of time, how much time I can commit to going down there for the games.
0: But Danny, when it all comes down to it, time is our most valuable resource, and you got to devote your time to do that.
1: Yeah, that's as I'm going to find a way.
2: Less than a month. Less than a month from now.
1: Yep. Thank you, Fred.
0: As a friend, you got to do that. You'll regret it if you don't.
1: We've come full circle.
0: It'll be a highlight of your life, and I'm not being sarcastic.
1: No, I'm excited for it. So it should be fun.
3: How long have you been asking for that, to have a game of the week like that?
1: I mean, just like 20 years.
3: Okay.
0: They got to let Danny Ballgame call one of them things. I worry he'll be too critical, is my problem. Yeah.
3: This kid stinks. He doesn't have it.
2: Look at this field. Look at the people sitting on the berm over there.
0: I guess that the whole idea that these guys are would-be major leaguers is out the window. All right. Thank you, Danny. Appreciate it.
1: See you, fellas. Congrats, Adam.
0: If you got any Quaaludes left from the 60s, take one because you're freaking out. All right, we love you, Danny.
1: I'm freaking out. Okay. I'm not freaking out. Leave me alone.
0: Okay, we will. Thank you, Danny.
1: Dank.
0: Bye. I don't know why I pulled you guys down. I just meant to pull Dan down. I didn't even have a thing for him. He was acting weird.
3: Yeah, a little bit.
2: It was a little strange.
3: I'm telling
2: this
3: you,
2: morning.
3: I noticed it at the very beginning. That yeah. He was very, like, halted speech pattern from him today.
0: Like, I think he thought we were going to attack him for that question.
3: Oh, please.
0: Which is ridiculous.
2: Yeah. But yeah, just put
0: and
2: like
0: he kept
2: a little,
0: double talking me through the whole thing.
2: Put a little cloud over the whole conversation. It was weird.
0: No, Danny's going to text me. Don't you worry. I'll get a text from Dan here in the next 2 minutes. All right. We'll be back in just a moment.
2: Oh.
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15: You know, I got an idea for a bit. The email bit. We should do the email bit. It's a great idea. Let's do the email bit.
0: Hey, we are Tutcher and Hardy, and do we have emails for you? By the way, Kane's Donuts dropped off donuts. They're doing World Cup donuts now through the beginning of the World Cup matchups. So there you go.
3: Did you look at them? What do they look like? Are they decorated in festive World Cup colors? What makes them World Cup donuts?
0: I would imagine the name.
3: Nothing.
0: I don't know. Dan did just text me. Love
2: hey.
0: You.
2: Of course.
16: You sent him the award?
0: No, he didn't ask for it. Yeah, oh. I'll send it to him.
16: Well, he said he wanted it on the air, so I think you can send it to him.
0: Well, I brought it up. It's up for him to ask now.
16: Can I share an email since I'm on the mic?
0: Do you want me to do the sponsor? Or do you not care anymore since you're leaving?
3: Nice.
16: By all means.
0: Nice. You know, thank you used to always be on my ass about the sponsor.
2: Who is this?
0: It's funny, when they dropped off the donuts, he's like, strangely, they left donuts for us. And I'm like, well, they don't leave donuts for people, Adam, when they're getting promotions. Like, you know, like if you're looking for gifts, my friend, you've come to the wrong place. I mean, you're getting a promotion. Gifts are given to those who are retiring or losing jobs.
16: You get to keep your job, exactly.
0: Well, no, the gift is you got a promotion. It's a positive for you. So I'm not giving you anything.
16: I'm not asking for anything other than sponsorship read, please.
0: 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Yes, Adam.
16: Yes, this is from Jeremy, who writes, can you please send out the specific details on Adam's new gig, station, show name, start date, etc.? I'm looking to put together a futures bet on Kalshi about the next station either flipping format or going under, and I want to make sure I get the details right. No reason betting it goes under before he gets there.
0: Well, the company's stable.
2: Mm.
0: All right, go. What's the information? Tell them. It's your chance to promote.
3: Yeah,
0: go
3: ahead.
0: It's like when Stern was going to Sirius.
3: One time.
16: Yes.
3: For a year.
16: A year and a half, really.
3: Yeah, just let him go on the air every morning and tell people to stop listening to terrestrial radio and go to Sirius.
0: Yes. And by the way, call it terrestrial radio, too, which isn't even a term. Just allow that to be branded.
16: Make that
0: terrestrial radio.
16: And it's still 20-plus years later. Around. Yes, I'll be co-hosting the morning show down the hall on WROR with LBF.
0: That's right.
16: Mornings.
3: When?
16: Starting Monday.
2: Well, no break at all.
16: No break.
2: Turnaround. Oh,
0: there's
2: bam,
0: there's not a lot of pre-prep that has to be done, let's be honest. They're playing tunes like there's no tomorrow.
3: Mark emailed in, subject line, did WROR file for bankruptcy yet? Just kind of like a preemptive filing. And don't forget to get yourself some sugar-free gummy bears and have yourself a weekend. Yes, that is in reference to the fart doctor that we had on earlier this week.
0: Oh, this is an interesting discussion. So, and we can...
3: Yeah, and he says the sugar-free gummy bears, for some reason, cause more flatulence than any other food.
0: Yeah, he said it like the cat who ate the canary, like as if we would know, but we don't study farts like this. But, okay, so here's the deal. We can discuss it further on Monday. But we are receiving two fart measurers. Like,
3: yep.
0: Remember he said he was going to... We only really wanted one for Nick, so one's an extra one. So we have to figure out how to deploy the second one. Now, we could put it on someone like Bird, or we could, because one's on Nick.
3: Maybe we put one on Nick's oldest child and see if farts more Nick or his kid.
16: Yeah.
0: I'm wondering just the legality of someone who can't consent participating in a scientific study.
16: We had that discussion yesterday with the intern, and we're like, you can't wear the fart thing because you don't technically work here.
0: So. Yeah, so it's going to be a deal. I mean, it doesn't have to be someone who works for the show. I mean, it could be. No, it has to be someone who works for the company, Genius.
16: He said Zolak.
0: Oh, yeah. No, Zolak won't wear it, he already said.
16: Aww.
0: Plus, he'd break it and he wouldn't wear it. Like, right. You know, like he wouldn't take it seriously. It needs to be taken seriously.
16: Science.
0: Yeah. Maybe we could get Adolfo to wear it.
2: Aha! I like that idea.
3: It's really good.
2: That's a good one.
3: I would say Adolfo or Rick. I can't decide. Oh, boy.
0: Oh, boy, another responsibility, another weight on me. This thing weighs half a gram. It's pulling me down. I'm trying to push you guys to be more mature. You know, I wanted you to do Advanced Metric Tuesdays because of the alliteration.
3: We just need you to wear this fart monitor for a week.
0: Yeah, but Advanced Metric Thursday, alliteration. It rolls off the tongue.
16: I did.
0: Now I got a fart.
16: I did receive an email from a local PhD who is in a similar field as Dr. Brantley Hall. Yeah. He works at Tufts, and he would like to help you guys. Digest his word, not mine, the data as it comes in, so I can put you in touch with this gentleman as well.
2: Guy's piggybacking on someone else's research here.
16: Well, I think he's just excited about the opportunity to explore the farts.
2: Sounds like a fan who just wants to get involved. Doesn't sound like an...
16: This guy's legit. He's at Tufts.
2: Yeah, but my point is, I mean, you got to respect the research of somebody else. You can't go steamrolling in and become a part of it.
0: Wait, he's doing a fart thing too?
16: No, he is just saying he's a fan. He was listening to the show. He enjoyed the segment yesterday and wanted to offer his services to help you guys as you work through the data.
0: Well, okay. That's all right. Okay, yes. But we got a guy who can do it. But we appreciate the offer. Ben says, gentlemen, as we bid farewell to Adam 12, I have a lot of thoughts and feelings. I only wish we could have more time to roast Adam. I really do hope Blind Scott follows him to his new home, as we all do. I have one looming question. Now that Adam is making the big bucks, what's he going to do with those extra clams? The days of seeking free events or walking the park are over. What will ever he do? Shopping spree at Five Below, estate sales, buy himself a metal detector? Possibilities are endless. Would love your thoughts. Seriously, best of luck, Adam. Though you won't need it, keep rocking the beanie and duck socks. What are duck socks? Oh, those socks with ducks on.
3: Yeah. I'm guessing the extra money will be put toward getting things out of layaway.
16: Mm.
3: Finally owning the things from the Coleman rent-to-own stores.
16: That's right.
2: Shopping spree at the Salvation Army in Framingham.
3: Yep.
2: Yeah.
3: Oh, that was... Oh, you just read the Ben one. That's too mean. I can't do that.
0: What? Oh, no. Well, now I'm interested.
16: Yeah, I kind of am too.
3: It's your boy Riz from all of us on the chat. Wish 12 good luck, and he won't be missed. STFU 12, we all couldn't help but notice he has no bracelets on today. Why is that?
16: Oh, I dropped the bracelets a while ago. Thanks for noticing and thank you for supporting the show. I would like Riz in the Twitch/YouTube fan to know that in my almost 2 years of producing the show, I never, not once, ever looked at any of their comments on the YouTube.
3: Wow. Mm-hmm.
16: Ever.
3: Wow.
2: Haven't even wandered over there?
16: Nope.
2: Wow. Good for you. That's a healthy outlook.
0: Robin says, hi guys. I don't look at YouTube. I really don't.
16: No, yeah. Fred and I are the same mind.
0: And I'm not saying I'm mentally healthy or don't look at things, but I do not look at YouTube.
16: Yeah.
0: There's been times I've gotten far too into like looking about things about myself. I'm better about it now, but I don't look at YouTube ever. Robin says, hi, guys. I'm legitimately sad that Adam is leaving the show.
16: Oh.
0: I think he's been such a great addition, and the chemistry between everyone has been fantastic. I wish him the best of luck in his next job, but I'll definitely miss hearing him on the show, but I hope a bullet doesn't miss him on his way home. No, I put that in. She didn't put that in. It says, best regards, Robin.
16: Thank you, Robin. No,
3: this is, okay, this is a question I want to ask Beaton right now.
16: All right, let me get this mic up. You're up.
3: All right. Yep. This is an email from Dave. Why do they call him Adam 12? Because he killed those 12 radio stations.
16: True.
3: Also, side question, is Adam 12 his real name or is 12 a nickname? I've always wondered that, and now that he's leaving, I'd like to know. Ryan, do you know why he's called Adam 12?
17: No, but I know that there's like an old TV show called Adam 12.
0: There you go.
3: Finally. So you deduced it, or at least you figured that out. We're probably now, I mean, I never watched Adam 12. Like, really?
0: No,
3: I knew what it was.
0: I saw the movie.
16: Yeah.
0: That was a movie, Adam 12. Or, no, forget it. I got confused with the Aykroyd movie where he did the...
2: Dragnet.
0: Dragnet.
3: So. Oh, same that was a good like, movie.
16: Aware of the show, but never watched it.
3: That was really good.
0: I can't believe I don't remember.
3: Yeah.
0: This is about Rossini, and it's interesting in that. Fred, why do you keep saying Diana Rossini is very talented and good on the mic? You know full well that's not true. She might have an interesting story about the Vrabel thing, but that would have to come out with someone else interviewing her, or she could write a book. But the idea is somehow she would parlay it in some sort of media career going forward is crazy to me. She's humorless and boring on the mic. You've heard that crap podcast of hers. You made a great sport of her at that point on several occasions. I guess maybe I'm saying very talented in the hopes that she will do an interview, and maybe that's me willing it into existence, but she's not... it's not ridiculous that she could.
3: She has charisma. She has a personality. And we were going back and watching clips and listening to clips of her on with Beetle and Zoe at the Super Bowl. No, she's a good guest. I do think she's good on the mic. We goofed on the podcast like we goof on virtually every podcast because that was bad. Most of them are bad. And it has nothing to do with her personally at all. No, I think in terms of like a presenter and as an on-air sports personality, she's better than most. So from that regard, I don't think you're trying to pump her up, Fred. You know, just in an effort to get her to do a tell-all interview. I think she's fine. That and Bert, who is pretty critical of most things or is honest about things when assessing people's work. Says she's done good work. So he just said that earlier this morning.
0: All right. So, and finally, David says, all my friends and family are big Patriots fans and are not one of them cares a single iota about this whole Mike Vrabel thing. It's actually the opposite. People have told me they shut off the radio when you guys or anyone else on the radio talk about it. It's way too over talked about. I tend to mute the radio a lot the times I hear it as well. So from my own experience, 100% of people don't care. I guess the real number is closer to 75 to 80% or something, but still, nobody really cares to hear him apologize. He doesn't have to apologize. No one said that. Or say he regrets denying it. Dan is right on this one, Dave. Dave, although your source work is very, very intense and thorough, you do recall...
3: I believe they call that anecdotal evidence.
0: You do recall that was fodder of late-night hosts... That was something that was garnering millions and millions of views
16: every major
0: online. Music. You do realize that people that have never in a million years heard of Mike Vrabel and certainly never heard of Diana Rossini were invested in this whole thing. You do realize that at his introductory OTA press conference, he was asked four questions about it. You do realize that he missed day three of the NFL draft. You might not care, but just because you don't care doesn't mean that it's not a story.
3: And if anything we did were prompted by fear of criticism, the criticism we would receive by not talking about this story
2: far outweighs.
3: Thank you.
2: Yes.
16: And I'm sorry that you have to use the mute button on your radio that everybody famously knows about and exists and uses the mute button on a radio.
2: Yeah.
16: That wasn't a tell at all.
0: No, but it's just the thing is that, like, I get it. Like, you're a super Pats fan, but the idea that it's not a story is ludicrous. I mean, it's a huge story. It was a massive story. It's the biggest NFL story of the offseason. I mean,
2: it's not even close.
0: Yeah. So what about that story couldn't you find to be interesting too? It involved the New York Times. It involved a Super Bowl head coach. It involved scandal. It had eight legs to it because people kept digging and finding new stuff. What about that?
2: Yeah, you had the vehement denials from both sides that like, made them look like, bad to
0: I mean,
2: start with.
0: It was, I mean, I'm not making it up.
2: Yeah.
0: Like, it was a huge story.
2: No, it's
0: the same thing with, like, the thing with Belichick. Like, it wasn't a story that was dating Jordan Hudson. No, it wasn't a story. They were just on CBS this morning. No, it wasn't a story at all. It just, you know, again, was something that Howard Stern and Jimmy Kimmel and, like, whoever were all talking about. It's just, yeah, like, right.
2: It's the
0: world-known, world-renowned sports guy, Howard Stern, has talked about both Diana Rossini and Mike Vrabel. And, yes, of course. Because he usually breaks down June baseball, and he took a break from that to talk about it.
2: Such a tired narrative that because we're on sports radio, we get buried, you know, in our own little corner of the world, and you really don't know what's going on outside your little, you know, thimble full of information. This could, both of those stories were huge everywhere. Mainstream media, sports radio, you know, so-called, you know, the old gray lady, the New York Times, all of these, Wall Street Journal, publications.
0: It was a big story.
3: Yes.
0: Suffice it to say. Yes. Now, will it be a big story in October? No. But it's a big story. All right. We'll be back after the headlines. We'll say goodbye to Adam and we're never going to see him again. All right, we'll be back in just a moment.
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2: Red Sox are 9-19 at home this season. They got blown out by Atlanta at Fenway Park yesterday, 10-2. Braves take 2 out of 3. Sox hit the road. They'll visit Cleveland tonight. Brian Baio is expected to pitch after an opener. ESPN is reporting the Patriots have signed offensive lineman Mike Onwenu to a revised contract for this year. The move saves the team $7.5 million against the salary cap. San Antonio has pushed the NBA's Western Conference Final to a Game 7. They blew out Oklahoma City 118-91 last night. The Knicks visit the winner of that Game 7 in Game 1 of the Finals on Wednesday. But there's a problem with Mitchell Robinson. He has a broken right pinky finger. According to ESPN this morning, he's undergone surgery on that finger today and will attempt to play with a brace on his hand. And the NCAA Division I baseball tournament begins today with double elimination play. Northeastern visits Kansas, Holy Cross visits Texas, and BC will play Liberty. 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
28: The sports. When it comes to the show, Hardy thinks the same way you do.
30: Nothing happened.
28: He's got the same questions.
30: Where is the story?
28: And the same opinions.
30: Boring.
28: And he's back with Fred on the Sports Hub. We know what you're thinking. What could I possibly have missed from the show? It's time for The Stack on Toucher and Hardy.
0: Hey, we are Toucher and Hardy. And are we doing one last one of these?
3: Yeah, we'll run through a couple of these.
0: 12, you get off on Fridays before we're off the air, right?
16: I think so.
0: I think the job's almost done at 9, right?
16: I know they kick off 2 hours commercial free at like 9:15, but I think I do some breaks in there.
0: All right, well, suffice it to say, you'll be done by now.
16: I would think so, yes.
0: Maybe every Friday you come in and still do this.
16: Listen, I'm open to it. Absolutely. If you guys want to have me, I'd be happy to.
0: No, we don't want to have you, Adam. No, that's right. Well, listen.
16: Come on, man.
3: Sorry. Come along. I hit the wrong button. From where
16: we began. Nick, cut this out of the podcast.
0: Oh,
16: I'll tell you
0: all about it. Oh, that's right. Kick us out of the podcast.
16: Yeah, I can't even post that the bit from 8 because there was too much music in it. Oh, speaking of, so I don't want to mess up this it, so I got a different. We'll do this as the background music, Hardy, as you asked me about my weekend.
3: All right. Well, you don't get the new paycheck yet, so you're still looking for free things to do this weekend. Always. How about the 41st annual Mayfair on the streets of Harvard Square? Experience food inspired by culture from all over the world, one-of-a-kind gifts and crafts, music, of course, entertainment, and dance. Of course, admission is free starting tomorrow?
16: That sounds like a no-brainer.
3: All right.
0: Mm. Georgia, it doesn't anger you, the elites at Harvard, walking in the same steps as you?
16: Oh, are you talking to me or George?
0: No, like George looks like a little Michael Hurley.
16: Oh, he does. You got the Michael Hurley. Look at that. Today, man. Yeah.
2: Yeah.
16: Yeah.
3: How about the free ferry weekend? Celebrate Boston Harbor
0: Hello.
3: Islands.
0: Hello.
2: What?
0: You can get tricks for free?
2: Wow.
3: Opening weekend with a free trip to George's Island.
16: Oh, I like George's Island, especially for free.
0: Is it small?
2: Does it like wrestling?
0: Does How many belts are on it?
16: Of baseball cards.
0: Is it upside down?
16: Is it an island of the people?
3: Moving on.
2: Does it miss shifts occasionally?
3: There is a...
0: he didn't know it was his.
3: Malden Porch Fest.
16: Oh, boy. I'm playing Malden Porch
2: Fest. Of course you are.
16: Bring it up. You can see me and my jazz combo... playing at Idle Hands Craft Beers.
0: Well, that's no porch.
16: We will be playing on the patio of Idle Hands. You see, patio, porch, close enough. That's
0: that
16: on
0: sounds
16: Commercial
0: like a corporate
16: Street,
0: sitch.
16: Going on at no, absolutely
0: not in the
16: not.
0: Vibe.
16: They're an independent brewery.
0: Whatever they make money.
16: And I'll be playing there at 2 o'clock tomorrow, Saturday.
0: 2 o'clock for
16: live jazz.
0: Now, for how long will you? It's going to be nice and rainy and cold.
16: Yes,
2: 50 degrees, windy and rain tomorrow.
0: So if you go out to see Adam and there's no one there, just know it's the weather.
16: It's the weather, not the music. That's what we're saying.
2: Oh. 12, we're going to miss
0: how
2: you.
0: How long are you going to play?
16: 90 minutes.
2: That's a long time.
16: Last couple weekends ago, we did like 3 hours.
2: Jeez.
16: I mean, break in between, but. Guys, thank you. Truly. Before I came down here, we talked about this, and you both said, just come down and do the show. It's going to be a blast, and you were absolutely right. I can't think of anything more enjoyable or satisfying than doing radio with my friends every day, and I'm going to miss it. I love you guys.
7: So long, farewell, I'll be just saying goodnight. Well,
0: I'll say it, Adam. We love you, too.
3: Love you, Adam. Thank good you, luck. Congratulations, and we'll see you every day anyway.
16: Yeah, so
2: good whatever. Luck.
0: I was happy, and Adam can tell you this, I was happy that yes. I get to still see you every morning.
16: Yes.
0: So that's the most important thing. Well, Adam, congratulations. Like Hardy said, and we wish you the best. And it's been great working with you. It's a little sad that you're not going to be with us anymore. But listen, more money, you get to be back on the air and do what you love. That's all that matters.
16: Thank
0: all
16: you.
0: Right. That'll do it for us. We will be back on Monday without the dead weight. All right. We'll see you. Have a great weekend. Bye.
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18: Red Sox are 9-19 at home this season. They got blown out by Atlanta at Fenway Park yesterday, 10-2. Braves take 2 out of 3. Sox hit the road. They'll visit Cleveland tonight. Brian Baio is expected to pitch after an opener. ESPN is reporting the Patriots have signed offensive lineman Mike Onwenu to a revised contract for this year. The move saves the team $7.5 million against the salary cap. San Antonio has pushed the NBA's Western Conference Final to a Game 7. They blew out Oklahoma City 118-91 last night. The Knicks visit the winner of that Game 7 in Game 1 of the Finals on Wednesday. But there's a problem with Mitchell Robinson. He has a broken right pinky finger. According to ESPN this morning, he's undergone surgery on that finger today and will attempt to play with a brace on his hand. In the NCAA Division I baseball tournament begins today with double elimination play. Northeastern visits Kansas, Holy Cross visits Texas, and BC will play Liberty. 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

0: is strike three, and that's the ball game. Final score 10-2. The Braves run away with it. Red Sox go 1-5 on the homestand. 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
1: Heyo, welcome in. 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
3: I burned a towel on a stove the other day.
1: So watch their latest video on social media at 128 to learn more. 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They take care of all that. So you just heard the final call of the Red Sox game yesterday. It was a 4-10 start at Fenway.
3: What did I tell you yesterday?
1: What did you tell me? What?
3: I told you yesterday, hey, let's put two of these together if we're not going to get all giddy and gung-ho over a nice little win that they had against the Braves when the Braves came here for
1: Nobody was giddy, getting giddy and gung-ho.
3: Oh, see, oh, I heard
1: straw
3: some of the stuff.
1: Some of the
3: stuff on TV. You know, and, of course, it's the team TV part.
1: Well, I mean, please.
3: Turn the corner here a little bit. Let's get it going, baby.
1: Well, I can tell you what. On the team's broadcast on the radio yesterday, they were not pulling any punches.
3: Ja Blue.
1: They just, no, radio, not TV.
3: Oh, radio.
1: Yeah, they... I've never heard Will Middlebrooks go at the team the way he did.
3: He's had enough.
1: Yeah. He wasn't being a jerk or anything. It wasn't dramatic. It
4: just was being just honest.
3: Reality sucks.
1: Yeah. Of that bullpen, of the managerial decisions and how that bullpen was managed yesterday. Bringing in Greg Weissert in a high leverage situation in a season that he has been really, really bad in stretches for this team. I mean, it's been a tough, tough year. And
0: he walks in a run.
1: Ooh.
3: Freaky.
1: But I'm going to tell you the moment that I think the Red Sox were broken in 2026. The moment that if you had doubts about whether or not it was really done and this team had no shot, I think the moment that maybe just broke them for good was Weissert giving up the grand slam to Acuna.
0: There's a drive, high and deep, back it goes, grand slam. Felt like a matter of time with him. And
3: great call.
0: Weissert gives up the bomb. Fourth career grand slam for Ronald Acuna Jr.
3: Good call, Dave.
1: Boom. I think that was it. I think that was the moment where you said this. They booed loudly at Fenway Park when that happened. I don't know what the attendance was yesterday. I can tell you in a moment.
3: Four.
1: What the team is claiming it was.
4: Well, a lot of Braves fans there, too. Yeah.
1: There were attendance 30,901. So decent crowd for a day game in the end of May. And they booed loudly when that happened, when he gave that up. And it was a no-doubter. That was it. I think that was the moment where I'm like, this has to be setting in for this team. This has to be setting in for fans. They are toast.
3: Yeah.
1: This team blows. This is bad. This is just a bad team in a lot of ways. And so I think that's it. Yesterday was it. I'm putting that as May 28th was the day the season died for the Red Sox, being at home, losing five of their last six, losing is just in that dramatic fashion yesterday of giving up that bomb. And then just eventually being blown out 10-2. They're dead. They're toast. This is now, I think, the point where you're like, all right, well, we're 2 months in. We're into June. Our team is terrible. They're now 23 and what are they? They got 23 wins. I know that. I can tell you. But it's bad record at home, bad record overall. 23-32.
3: Yeah. Just bad.
4: 23-32.
1: Just straight up bad.
3: So you lose 10-2.
1: They're a bad team.
3: And you get to cut Cora all those checks. Bottom right corner, him and all his assistants. So you get to keep writing those. Because that really fixed things. Did a really good job getting rid of that crew.
1: Whitlock to the IL yesterday.
4: Yep.
1: Roman Anthony fully revealing what his
4: injury situation is.
1: which I think contradicts what Craig Breslow said.
3: Did he have no cards?
1: I mean, what the hell? And don't you kind of look at that and say, Roman Anthony had to come out and tell everyone what he had because he thinks the team is not being straight with everybody.
4: Yeah, Sam Kennedy said it. Well, there wasn't a tear. He's saying there is a tear.
3: What did I tell you a week ago? What did I tell you a week ago with this kid?
1: What about him?
3: It's going to be a long time. Can't swing a wiffle ball bat. And all of a sudden, oh, he can swing a bat now. It's just about discomfort. How much can he tolerate? He can't tolerate discomfort. That's probably bugging him pretty bad. Swinging a bat, that's a violent act. I'm sorry. It's a violent act. It's your core. It's your shoulders. It's your
4: especially
3: chest,
4: for the way he swings.
3: And then your wrist. Your wrist.
1: Yeah, but he's got a tear. He's got a tear in his ring finger.
3: Those heal in 15.
1: So I would say, well, wait a second. Is it the wrist or is it the finger or is it both?
3: It's the finger. It's the outside part of the hand. I said that last week. It's the outside part of the hand. And that's where the pain's coming from. So, like, you don't have a lot of meat here on your ring finger, on your pinky finger. Like, there's not a lot of blood flow. That's just, like, all tendons. Believe me, I've had hand injuries. I've had pins put in my knuckles. I've seen Drew have pins put in the tip of his finger trying to rebuild things. It takes long because the blood flow's not there. There's not a lot of ton of muscle. It's all tendons.
1: A ring finger CMC, carpometacarpal. How about that?
2: Sounds mean.
1: Carpometacarpal.
4: 21. Go with the CMC.
1: How about that? The carpometacarpal ligament injury involves connective tissue holding the base of the ring finger to the small bones all the way to your wrist. Sprains or tears, so it is sort of both. Sprains or tears cause pain, swelling, and reduced grip strength. It typically require rest, splinting, and physical therapy to heal.
3: 21. He's 21. And he's getting these.
1: Yeah, it's definitely concerning.
3: Yeah. Ellsbury 2.0.
2: Didn't take long for him to become disgruntled, huh?
1: Is he?
4: I think he wants to.
1: No, I think he is, but I think he's smart, and I think he didn't come off as. If you heard him, he did not come off as disgruntled at all. Explaining it, he said, "This is what it is." And he said, "For anyone who knows, a CMC injury. That's what I've got. I've got a tear." I mean, my guess is he's motivated to put it out there because he thinks the guys above him are just full of crap and aren't telling the truth.
3: Well, here's the thing: as a player, you put that out. You put that out that hey, he got a second opinion, and we looked at it. And he's clear. There's no breaks. There's no tears. There's nothing there. Now, what did they say all week? It's just about pain tolerance, pain management. He's like, then you hear shows like us or you hear people writing about it. Oh, it's a toughness thing with him. How can he deal with the pain? Did he have to shoot it up? He's like, what are you talking about? I got a tear in my ligament. It feels like crap. Stop lying.
2: What is the?
3: I do the same thing he did.
2: What does the front office have to gain by lying?
3: Because they're hearing it. They're hearing that the face of your franchise can't play because of a sore wrist.
1: Yeah, I don't know.
3: I mean, that's it, man.
1: I don't know. I mean, are they trying to sell hope? Is that what they're doing?
4: Yes,
1: they're like, it's no big deal. We're going
3: to, you
1: know.
3: Try to do a crochet, 15 days, he'll be back.
4: Yes, I think that's your answer right there.
1: They're trying to sell hope. They're trying to keep the fan base engaged with the team as long as they possibly can.
4: Yeah, we're good. Don't worry, he's coming back.
3: Are out. Crochet and Anthony, out. Who you want to go to ballpark to see?
1: Weissert? Garrett Whitlock to the injured list. A 10-2 loss to the Braves. Weissert gives up a bomb after sucking in that inning. That was it. That was the moment it died. I'm like, that's it. This team is cooked. I didn't think they had any chance anyway, but I thought that was a moment where people should look at them, and really now it should be universal. Everyone believes they've got no shot.
4: I think they have no shot, and I think that was the end for Craig Breslow. I think his time in Boston's over.
3: He's got
1: because
3: go.
1: Of yesterday.
4: Yeah,
1: he's got
4: I think
1: go.
4: That's just the final nail in the coffin in terms
3: he's
4: of this. Like you said, the season's over now. There is no like, hey, you know what? Small sample size. This team's going to turn it around, or hey, we're one big bat away from turning this thing around.
1: No,
4: it's
3: more
4: it's
3: than
4: over,
3: that.
4: Man.
3: You want to make a decision at the trade deadline? Do we sell or do we buy? Like you want that guy to make the decision so, and whack him?
4: I think that's what the next question is what's the timing of this thing when it comes to Breslow?
1: Yeah, and on top of that, your best starter has been hurt. And has been delayed in coming back. Your young star that you wanted to make the rock of your lineup has torn a ligament in his hand and is out far longer than you told us he would be. And then you didn't even tell us what was really going on. The player then told us what was going on. And an embarrassing loss at home, 5 of the last 6. You're sinking like a stone in the standings. And you're what? What are you going to do now? Why? What's his job now? Day to day. You're telling me there's something in the minors that could help them? No. You're telling me that there's a trade that they could make that's going to turn this around for them? No. None of that is true. It's a lost season and a lost cause at Fenway Park.
3: It's not June.
1: And it's not even June.
3: It's not even June.
1: It's remarkable how fast this has happened.
2: We said at the beginning of the year, too. This is the future. The future is now. They're all up here.
3: There they are.
1: They're all available, right?
2: This is what it is. Yikes.
3: I heard Mass.
1: Marcelo Meyer's a bust, by the way. I'm sorry. I know that he's okay. He's a serviceable major league player. He is, and I say bust for this reason. He's not what he was sold to you as when he was drafted. When he was drafted, as high as he was, it was
4: top five pick.
1: This guy's a star in the making. He'll be an absolute stud. Look out, Xander Bogaerts. Was that not the conversation the day he was drafted? Watch for the meteoric rise. He's going to be a huge impact player. He's not. He's fine.
4: Fine.
1: He's fine. He's a major league player, but not a particular
4: franchise changing.
1: No, not a cornerstone piece of your franchise.
2: Fair or not, too. Roman Anthony is not what he was sold to be.
1: Not yet. Still holds
4: there's
1: out
4: still,
1: hope.
4: There's still hope for that one. The other two,
2: keep
4: Christian
2: into it.
4: Christian Campbell and Marcelo Meyer, I think, are two different conversations than Roman Anthony.
1: Yeah, I don't think that those guys are anything you should count on for the future.
2: Yeah, because at least Roman Anthony can be a piece.
1: Yeah, exactly. I mean, even if Roman Anthony is...
2: He's not the face of the franchise, if he's not...
1: constantly hurt, right? If he's always hurt and he's always dealing with this stuff, he could still be a good player.
4: Yes, for sure. We've seen it.
1: And the contract they gave him, if you average out the 130, right? Let's say he hits no escalators, it's 130 over 8 years. You're looking at like $16 million a year. That's not exactly extending yourself.
4: Mm-hmm.
1: So it's not like he's ever going to become an albatross. Like, it's not going to be this bloated, crazy contract on your books that you got to work around. But it's still not what you thought you had to this point. What a bummer. That was brutal yesterday.
4: At least you have Weiser, right? Yeah. He's allowed 12 of 21 inherited runners to score so far this year.
1: Yeah.
4: 12 of 21.
1: I know.
3: That's bad.
1: That's why, I mean, these runs are getting charged to other guys, but it's like, you know he's bad. If you've watched him, you know he's having a tough go of it.
4: Oh.
1: And Chad Tracy blows too, by the way. I mean, you've got to go to somebody else there. Go to Slayton there. Go to
3: anybody.
1: You got to go there. You can't go to Weissert there. You know that he sucked. You can't put him in the ballgame there. They do it, and he blows it. Can't do that.
3: But the numbers told him to do that.
1: On a day when you know Whitlock is going to the IL prior to the game, like, tough. Well, what?
4: And now today, you have to use an opener because your starter's a head case and can't actually start games, too. So you got that going for you, right? You know?
3: Against the Braves.
1: We have.
3: Against the Braves.
4: Like, what are we doing?
1: Here's another one of the top
4: Brian
1: prospects
4: Bale,
1: that they made sure to sign to a deal.
4: Now he can't start.
1: I mean, what would they do? What would they do if they had just let Brian Bayo go to arbitration and play it out and, you know, just continue to be under team control? That would have been terrible for them, right?
2: Gotta lock that guy up.
1: Gotta make sure you lock that guy up. You got to make sure you lock up Christian Campbell. You got to make sure you lock up Roman Anthony. Like, all these guys that you look at and you're like, God, what was the point of all this?
4: The good news is Tristan Casas wouldn't play ball with you, right? Because he'd be locked up too.
1: Oh,
4: you'd have him in the mix.
1: That's right. He didn't want to do it. Bad, bad day.
3: Good leadership there, showing how young kids to push through injuries. Casas, nice.
1: He can't push through the one he's talking about.
4: What a mess, man.
3: I understand that one.
4: What a mess.
3: He blew the knee out. I'm talking about all the other crap. Sore back, sore ribs.
1: All right, let's do this. Let's come up with a list of players that the Red Sox should sell off. I think it's long.
3: Oh, yeah.
1: I think they've got good pieces to move.
2: Should we just do the list they shouldn't sell off?
1: let's do it that way. It's a better way. You know, we'll do both. We'll do the protected and unprotected. We'll go through all of it with your calls. It's a finish strong Friday. You're on Zolak and Bertrand. Tough, tough loss for the Red Sox yesterday, and a tough day for the franchise.
3: Yeah.
1: Things keep getting worse on that front. We'll pick that up on the other side. Stick around.
3: Nice.
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8: 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If you can call sitting around talking about sports work.
9: Okay, so what are we talking about here?
8: Zolak and Bertrand, the Sports Hub.
10: I think there's some obvious older guys on the team that you could probably get a lot for. You know, Chapman is the big name there because he, you know, has been so good, and teams always want relievers at the deadline. The downside there is you would potentially have, you know, control over him with that vesting option for next year. Gray is a straight up free agent, so he's a guy that definitely would be on the move in that scenario. And then I think you get, you know, into the how much do you want to punt? Do you want to just punt on the rest of the season, or do you want to take away from your team in 2027? That's where the Contreras decision is an interesting one. It's not like they have a first base prospect that they're waiting on there. And, you know, you can't trust Costas at this point, obviously. Contreras is under control for 2 years after this one. People think it's one, but there's a team option there too. So that's a big deal. And then it kind of, you know, where's the value? You probably at that point better off holding on to, unless he gets really hot, Duran until, you know, the offseason, maybe, especially if, you know, there's an outfielder hurt or something like that. You know, you're not going to trade, obviously, Ranger Suarez in year one. You're not going to trade Crochet. You're not going to trade Early or Toley in a scenario like that. So, right. You know, maybe Whitlock. I don't know.
9: I am not trading Whitlock. That's a no-go for me.
11: Especially if you trade Chapman.
9: Yeah, it's Chris Cotillo. Mass Live, talking about potential guys to trade on this roster, even without that. I mean,

0: With or without trading Chapman. I'm not trading Whitlock. No, I'm not doing that. Chapman, I would. Chapman, to me, is maybe their most valuable asset at a, for a deadline type of move.
1: What if you get a good right bat, though, for Whitlock?
0: No, I'm not doing that.
1: Okay.
0: Because I don't think that's bringing that back. No. Chapman is a yes. Whitlock is a no. Whitlock stays. Chapman goes on my list. What about you?
2: I would deal both.
0: You would deal both.
1: I would not deal Chapman. It's like one of the few names you have. One of the few stars. Like that, I know he's not stars. This day has passed, but he's big. He's athletic. You like watching him pitch. I really don't care about everybody else.
0: He's 38 years old.
1: I know.
0: 38-year-old. I was as great as he was last year. They signed him back, and I immediately thought there's no way he could replicate that. There's just no shot that he's going to replicate what he did a year ago. And now he's not because the team isn't as good.
2: Mm-hmm.
0: Right. I mean, what's the point of a closer when you are not in need of someone to close games?
1: Just in case somehow by a miracle, you know what I mean? You get into this thing. That's all.
0: They're not. There is no miracle.
1: Okay, good.
0: This is about selling.
1: Glad we're there.
0: This is about selling off the parts. Wilson Contreras is maybe the toughest one to talk about. He's a first baseman. He's a bat. He fills a need for them now and in the future. But I also think he would be worth a lot in a deal.
1: Keyword future. So that's why you wouldn't move him. Like, so what if you lose him this year? But like, if you really like this guy, and he's going to be part of your future, you keep him and you don't touch him.
0: I don't love him. I think he's a bit of a jackass, but
1: it's kind of like the only guy he got.
0: I'm overlooking any of those concerns saying he's a good player.
2: He's a good player.
0: He's their best bat right now. He's been their most consistent bat, and he plays a good first base.
2: And what if you did what you were supposed to do this offseason? You added a couple extra bats, and now all of a sudden he's your third or fourth best hitter in this lineup? Doesn't that look totally different?
0: Yeah, that's why I'm hesitant to trade him. And I was not fully aware that it was two more years of team control. Fully admit that, Cotillo. I admit. So I'm probably keeping Whitlock and Contreras, but I am trading Chapman. Who else?
2: Sonny Gray's automatic, like Cotillo said.
0: Yeah, Sonny Gray's an easy one. No debate there.
3: There's a mutual option there, I believe.
1: What about Bayo?
0: Gone.
1: Big,
0: yep.
1: Good answer.
0: Gone. Gray, Chapman, Bayo, all on my have at it, trade him away. Jaron Duran, as you know, I've been begging for a trade of Jaron Duran. And I think all of these guys have some value. I don't think they're the only guy that I think is a spare part that's a problem is Yoshida.
2: Yeah.
0: Who's trading for that?
2: Right. Right.
1: What's he at, 20 per?
2: I think it's like 19, I want to say.
1: Right around,
2: so I think you're right around.
1: Right around 20, yeah. Hell no. Problem is you don't really have anybody wants.
0: Well, you do.
1: I mean, the pitchers, do you want to get rid of two of your
0: teams would want Sonny Gray. Teams would want Chapman. Teams would want Bayo. And teams would want Duran. I think those four guys are all... Again, what it could net you in a deal is different for each player, but I think your best trade candidates on the list that we all agree should move is probably Chapman.
2: The haul that you could potentially get for him, I think, is significant, especially when you consider, we've talked about this, for as bad as the Red Sox have been, you can still convince yourself that they're in it with the wild card, right? So how many sellers are there actually going to be at the deadline? If you're aggressive in terms of putting out the for sale sign on your roster, I do think that you're going to be able to have some options just because I don't know how many sellers there actually are in this market with the way the postseason's lined up now.
0: The club options on Whitlock, by the way, the next 2 years are 8.25 and 10.5. It's pretty good.
2: Yeah.
0: Pretty great. Club options. So he's got two more years under team control. So I'm not moving him. He's got 2 years. Whitlock and Contreras, two guys that are going to help you whenever this lockout is over. Whenever they get back to baseball, those two pieces are going to be, let's say there's no baseball in 2027.
2: Mm-hmm.
0: You get to 2028 and you get to the other side of this. I think Contreras and Whitlock are still, even 2 years older, are still helping your team.
2: All right. So you're not.
3: Should we be looking at those guys, by the way, who are up after 27?
0: No, because here's what I think is going to happen. Everything's going to toll. That's what I think is going
2: to
0: happen.
2: It's going to
0: be like
2: to, right?
0: Everyone's going to have to add a year for the lost year is what I think will go on. It'll be like everybody's contracts are on pause when it's all settled. It's my guess. I don't know that. That's just an assumption right now.
2: That would make the most sense. That's the way I think you would have to do it. Let me ask you this question, though. So you're saying that you don't want to trade those guys. Who are you hanging up the phone on, though? What players on the roster?
0: Nobody. I mean,
2: Toley, Early, Anthony.
0: I don't want to trade Whitlock or Contreras, but if there's a deal,
2: a Godfather offer,
0: that
2: right,
0: you can't refuse, then you can't refuse. Now, if you're talking about young players, I'm not trading Roman Anthony.
2: Toley and Early, too, have just been, those to me are like the future of your franchise.
0: That is possibly the core of the future. So, yeah. No, I wouldn't want to move either of those guys.
3: How about Garrett Crochet?
0: No, I'm not doing that. No. That's your ace.
1: Best thing you have is pitching.
0: I'm not moving him. Nope. They were right to trade for him. They were right to extend him. No, I'm not moving him. He's off limits.
1: What's he coming back?
0: Because here's the thing. You got to remember, any team that calls and wants to trade for Garrett Crochet is going to want to turn around and trade you prospects.
2: Mm-hmm.
0: They're not going to want to trade you major league talent.
2: Right.
0: Any team that calls on Roman Anthony, or and that's probably not the best one. Let's pick another young player that you just named. Marcelo Meyer, if that's the case.
2: So player I would do.
0: What do they want to give back? They want to give back major league talent.
2: Yeah.
0: So it's like, that's not, you're not in the timeline of looking and shopping for major league talent. Right? And mm-hmm. You should not want to be in a position where you have controlled, under contract, long-term commitments to a great player like Crochet that you then flip for prospects. If you're flipping Chapman for prospects, that makes sense.
2: Yes.
0: That to me is like, okay, you're cashing in a chip here at the end. He's nearing the end of his career and his deal, and you can move him and maybe get something that's of real value in a few years. That makes sense to me if you're trading Sonny Gray or Chapman or Bayo. It doesn't if you're trading a guy who's a legit major leaguer under contract and for the future.
2: Yeah.
3: What if there's a salary?
0: Like, why would you want to trade Garrett Whitlock or Wilson Contreras for prospects? It's stupid.
3: What if there's a cap they have to get under?
0: What do you think that cap's going to be?
2: Or if there's going to be a cap, too, by the way.
3: Based on the first offer, it would have been something like...
2: I know, but that's an extreme
3: that they had to shed.
0: There's going to be a mechanism for teams to be able to operate if they're going to implement this overnight. There's going to be a way to do it.
3: Existing contracts?
0: Yeah, there's going to be a way to, you know, to have existing deals not count against it or something along those lines. I would not all of a sudden be like, oh, they're well over the cap, because you have teams that are spending more than the Red Sox.
2: The Dodgers and Mets.
0: How would they shed all of these salaries or move them on other teams? Yeah, it's just, there's going to be a way to get around it. What they really need to also do is close that Dodgers loophole as part of this, too.
2: The deal, deferred money.
0: Yeah, the deal that Major League Baseball made with the Dodgers. That thing needs to come to an end.
1: Not fair.
0: I can't believe they ever really did that in the first place, and that we didn't really know about it until years later when they started to abuse it. Who knew? Here are your headlines. We'll get to your calls on the Sox right after this.
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2: Red Sox on the road tonight visiting the Guardians. Sox will get to Brian Bayo eventually after using an opener. Boston comes into this one with a record of 23-32 on the season. First pitch set for 7-10. Reports out that Patriots guard Mike Owenu has signed a revised deal for this season. His cap charge reduced by $7.5 million. He gets $10 million in guarantees and bonuses. In the NBA, we're headed to a Game 7 in the Western Conference after the Spurs beat the Thunder last night 118-91. Game 7 in Oklahoma City tomorrow night. Shams tweeting out that Knicks big man Mitchell Robinson has undergone surgery on his broken right pinky finger. Fully plans to play in the finals. He's going to wear a brace on his hand. And in the NHL, Hurricanes try and close out the Canadiens tonight. Carolina leads the best of 7, 3-1 faceoff set for 8. 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

0: I gotta start looking at wedding music. This is great. This will be on it. Write that down. Give me a pen.
1: We had no pens, though.
0: Oh,
2: here.
0: Oh, thank you.
2: There you go. Write it down. You making a playlist?
0: Yep.
3: Just do it on your phone. Make a Spotify.
0: Shut
3: playlist.
0: Up. Let's get it going, right?
1: Yes.
3: This is an on-air exclusive. You won't hear this on the podcast.
0: So great.
2: Yeah.
0: All
2: right. This will be all cut out, right, George?
0: Better suck on this George. One, Lou.
3: George. Go, George.
0: George is back.
4: George, yes. Working overtime.
0: Where you been?
2: Why does Jamelli often look bewildered when he looks through that glass at us?
3: Pretty much like how
0: he's
3: he
0: an idiot.
3: Is.
0: You know what he looks like? He's like, wow, why can't we do radio like that?
2: I think you're confusing him with afternoon producers. I think they do a lot of loose programming in the morning.
0: God. I talked to two of the interns in the afternoon. They go, is it always like this?
2: Stiff? Is that what they meant?
0: Aurora. Mr. Zolak. How's
2: her personality does not suit that program. It suits ours.
0: She belongs on a show.
2: Yeah.
0: Trade him Carlton.
2: They put Aurora on the wrong show.
0: Yeah. She's like, you guys have a good show. Like, what's
2: she'd come in and sit down and
4: Mr.
2: spend
4: Zolak, oh, no doubt. Shakes, yeah. You know, everyone else could just turn off their mics.
2: Talk
4: yeah.
2: about anything.
0: Yep. Mr. Zolak, how you doing? Shakes my hand. I'm like, whoa.
4: Proactive.
0: Now you got my attention. Yep. She's like, what's the big topic today? A little bit of everything. She goes, yeah, but you mix everything. Like, it's not just like 4 hours of sports.
4: It's a melting pot. Yep.
0: I said, this is how you radio.
4: Just start that.
3: This kid gets it.
0: I said, there's a chair right there. Just sit down and listen. Yeah. She's in awe of our show.
2: She's on the wrong. She got cast wrong. What it comes down yeah. to.
3: Many people are in awe of our show.
2: It's fine.
0: Yeah.
2: Take it as a compliment.
3: I do.
0: Cut that one up, Louth.
2: Let's grab your calls. Dan's in Boston. Hi, Dan.
0: Hey, Dan.
5: Hey, guys. Love to talk about Breslow potentially being, final nail in his coffin. My big question is, this franchise, from a directional standpoint, has taken huge pendulum swings, whether it's Dombrowski, you know, selling off parts and going major league talent, prioritizing, or Chaim Bloom, Breslow, whoever you want to name it, the pendulum is swinging huge, whether it's analytics and whatever. My question is, if Breslow's out of town, if he's gone, are we going to expect another huge pendulum swing in the opposite direction? Is this analytics department going to get fired out just like Breslow, and we're just going to go the complete opposite way? I'd like to see the team go a little bit more to the middle. Smaller swings is usually better for the whole organization. I wanted to hear your thoughts.
2: Yeah, I mean, I hope that's the case. I hope they have another big swing and they go for someone who values major league talent. But more than that, understands which prospects are junk and which ones to move on from, which is something that you go back to the Dombrowski days. He knew what he was doing on that.
4: Nobody better at it.
2: And since then, Breslow's trades have been, for the most part, lopsided and bad. Yeah. They move on from guys that go on to have success elsewhere. They do. By the way, I think Devers has 5 home runs this week. Does he have 5 home runs just this week?
4: I know he's been red hot all month.
0: I thought he couldn't hit anymore, they said.
2: I thought he was toast.
0: I thought he was available for a trade.
2: Yeah. To which I said, just relax yourself. He'll come around.
0: It was about this time last year.
2: I mean, look, I could get that for you. He's been crushing it. I know he's been hot. Maybe it was last week. He's been hitting dingers. He's got 7 home runs in the month of May. That's what I saw. So he had 5 in the month of May. Now he's got 7.
0: Gotcha.
2: 7 home runs in the month of May, it appears.
0: That's pretty good. I think I have that right. Maybe it's... Hold on. 1, 2, 3, 4, 5.
2: No, it's 5. It's 5. It's 5. It's 5 since the 6th of May. He's been heating up, though. He's still only batting .242, though, which is low for him. He needs to get that up. He needs to get going a little better. It had a tough start. But I'm not even talking about that one. I'm talking about like the lower-level deals that he's made. He does not know which guys to dump and which guys to keep. And he thought Christian Campbell was going to turn the whole freaking team around last year.
4: That didn't happen.
2: And bragged about it. How great he was going to be. David's in Acushnet. Hi, David.
6: Yeah, how's it going, guys? Last night, I'm at the game. I walk in a Cask and Flagon. Swear to God, there's a guy with a Weiser Team Italy shirt on.
2: Oh, boy.
6: I couldn't believe it. I was like, okay, what's that all about? Question.
3: Cousin?
6: Would you do...
0: What's he eating, spaghetti?
6: Roman Anthony. Would you do Roman Anthony, Marcelo Meyer, Bayo, prospects for Bobby Witt Jr.?
2: Wait, I have to give up. What? Give me the... is Roman Anthony in there you just named?
4: Yes.
6: Roman Anthony, Marcelo Meyer, Bayo... for Bobby Witt Jr.
2: All right, so it's really, would you do, forget the other guys. Those guys are throwaways. It's really, would you trade Roman Anthony for Bobby Witt Jr.?
6: Kansas City's cheap. Roman Anthony's controlled, always hurt. If the Sox keep him, they got to give him a first baseman, Smith. Can't play outfield.
2: Okay. Damn. Ultimately, he is gonna get moved, by the way. This stupid team. He's apparently not thrilled to be there either. Ultimately, I think you've got to say yes to that. Bobby Witt's only, what, 26 years
4: old?
2: He's
4: 25 right now.
2: 25.
4: Turns 26 June 14th.
2: Okay.
0: How much has he been hurt?
2: He is not. He plays. What's his... He didn't sign a new contract, so you'd be getting Bobby Witt and then needing to sign him to a new contract, and you'd be moving Anthony, and they take on his full contract? Yeah, I think I'd do that. I think I would. Bobby Witt's a proven piece.
0: Yeah, Anthony's becoming low, touchable.
2: The thing about Anthony, though, is it's so tempting to say no to all of that is the ceiling. The ceiling for him is just, you think it could be so high, but the ceiling on Bobby Witt's pretty damn good, too. He's a 20 home run, automatic 20 home run guy every year.
4: So he'd signed an 11-year, $288 million deal.
2: Witt did already?
4: He's going to be signed through 2030, and then he has a player opt-out in 2031. So,
2: oh, dude, that's a slam dunk.
4: After this year, you'd have him in 27 for $20 million, then 31, 36, 36, and then he can opt out.
2: Done. Yep. I would do that then. I didn't know that. I didn't even realize that.
3: Bobby Witt Sr., Canton High School.
2: Even more reason.
4: The homecoming for the Witts.
2: John is in Franklin. Hey, John.
7: Hey, guys. Happy Friday. I feel like I need an hour on a therapist coach to talk about the Red Sox. But anyway, yeah. All right. Beetle, so I got to disagree with you as far as guys that are, like, untradeable. Listen, this whole roster, in my opinion, should be on the table. Literally nobody should be untouchable. And honestly, like, guys like Roman Anthony, I want to talk about Roman Anthony real quick. If you like, frustrating isn't even a strong enough word to describe this guy. Forget about the fact he's always injured if he sneezes the wrong way. Like, I want to talk about this guy and his expectations. He's never going to be, I don't think, ever going to be a power guy. Like, you know, we thought he was going to be a 35 to 40 home run power guy. I don't think that's ever going to happen. And honestly, they need to start, you said it, Beetle, they need to know when to cut bait with some of these prospects to get bigger names. And that's what I want to see them do, because Breslow is going to be fired. We know that. So whoever comes in, I want to see them take big swings to get some players in here, because honestly, I want...
2: Okay, your phone cut out, but I think your point stands, and I understand it. Nobody should be untouchable. I don't disagree with that. I just put the Contreras and Whitlocks on a list of, if you're going to trade those guys, you got to make sure it makes sense in a trade. And I just have a hard time believing there's going to be a deal that comes along that makes a lot of sense for them that doesn't involve a lot of risk of young, unproven pieces. And I don't trust the current guys in that front office to figure out which pieces they should be acquiring.
4: I mean, that's the real question.
2: That's kind of it. I'm not. There's no one that would get traded on this team that I'd be like, oh, my God, why did you do that? But there are guys that I look at and say, well, that's not going to make a lot of sense to move them. It's not because I'm in love with them and I think it derails the team if they move them. It's just like, I don't know that there's a good, smart deal for those types of players.
4: It's a fair concern. And can you identify, if Breslow's the one running it, can you identify it? You know, Cotillo in that podcast said, too, the timing typically has been Dombrowski was let go post-deadline. Charrington let go post-deadline as well.
2: Yep.
4: So... is Breslow here through that deadline and then they're going to transition it? I mean, that's another question you have.
2: We'll actually play that. You'll hear that part that Cotillo had from his podcast coming up on the other side. Salary cap, salary floor. We mentioned that in passing this hour already. The players union in baseball is starting to respond, and the battle between baseball and its players is now just sort of getting underway. It could get messy in the coming months. That's all coming up. Stick around.
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19: If things do continue to get rough here, do you think there is a maybe even a decent chance of them maybe turning the keys over to someone else in the front office to maybe handle the trade deadline?
20: It's such a tough decision to make. I mean, they've fired Dombrowski and Heim kind of on the same timeline where those moves were in September, you know, when Dombrowski took over for Charrington, that was after the deadline as well. So they don't have a history of doing that. But that being said, they don't have a history of firing a manager in April either. And they just kind of pulled that lever. So I think these next 4 or 5 weeks are very important for the organization and a lot of people in it. In a variety of ways. I think what's tough for the Red Sox, adding to the long list, the schedule is very difficult too. And obviously they could, after the Braves, Cleveland over the weekend, they have three divisional opponents then with Baltimore, the Yankees, and Tampa. Texas, when they get back, is a very talented team. I mean, it's not going to get much easier. Obviously the reinforcements are going to help in the form of Anthony and Crochet in the next couple of weeks, but you know, these are kind of make or break weeks and make or break months in terms of the direction of the organization.
0: Yeah, they're coming back.
2: They're
0: that's
2: not.
0: That's the funny part. Oh, you people. Beetle had it, though. Like, he thinks this is it. This is the one that broke him. I think it's the series that he just described. Those next 3 or 4 series, that's your nail in the coffin. And I'm not saying you have to win every series. Be representable. You know what I mean? That's the meat of your, that's your meat right there. That's what you go up against. That's the big ones. That's who you're fighting with. I think you got about 2 weeks left in the season. Get through that, see how you are, and then make the decision. I'm going for firing people in season. I don't like that. I appreciate that they waited on Heim, waited on Dombrowski. Because really, who do you want to take over for what this guy's doing? How do you think he's going to do? He's going to follow the orders of this guy or the same type of plan that he has. He stripped you of all your really, really good superstar talent. Those guys are gone. Devers, Bregman. You had them both here in 6 months. They're both gone. And you're hoping your other two stars will be back. You don't know that.
2: I mean, I think in theory, you look at the situation, you say the guy's cooked, he's done. There's no way you could bring him back. But then you listen to Theo on that podcast that he was on 2 weeks ago saying, well, I've done a good job with pitching and defense, which felt like a bit of an endorsement,
21: I think,
2: of Breslow.
0: Yeah, but Mayo's here, they or Bills last year, they had a top 5 defense. That was good.
2: So we'll see where they go.
0: Yeah.
2: Major League Baseball with the possibility of a salary cap moving forward. Initial proposals being swapped. MLB making their offer. And they're proposing a salary cap system, making it their first sort of attempt at doing this in a very long time.
0: Yeah, they'll never happen.
2: It would
0: But I don't blame them for coming in and taking a shot. Like, you're going to have to go to one extreme, and then the players are going to counter with an extreme. And this thing's going to take forever.
2: I got the numbers. It would set a hard cap of $245.3 million.
0: It's kind of where you've been spending.
2: And a hard floor of $171.2 million.
0: I like that. I like the floor.
2: That's aiming high. Aiming to, it is, it's a pretty high number.
0: Tough on Pittsburgh, tough on Tampa.
2: To basically make, you know, more disparity in the sport, make teams spend, make payrolls go up. It also calls for a revenue split between players and the league at 50-50. It also wants to pool all television revenue. That's not great for Boston.
4: I feel like that's going to be a non-starter for a lot of these big clubs. If you're the Yankees, the Red Sox, or the Dodgers, why am I agreeing to split my TV revenue with the A's? I mean, that's, to me, that's not going to happen. There's going to be clubs that push back on that. Your bigger markets. Nesson isn't the cash cow that it once was because people are cutting the cord, but it still prints money in a way that, again, these other franchises can't. That Spectrum deal for the Dodgers, that billion-dollar deal that they signed out in L.A., I'm now going to cut that up and give you a share of it? Kansas City? No shot.
2: No. Yeah, why do you get that, right? So we'll see where this goes, but it's starting here, and you're starting to see that, well, they're not going to agree on very much.
1: There are six teams below $100 million.
4: I know. What did you say, 175?
2: 171.
4: 171?
2: Change.
4: So there's 15 teams right now that are above that.
2: So the rest of the league would have to come up to that number?
4: Yes.
0: In essence, you're making the league spend more because there's not a lot of guys that go over. There's not a lot of teams that go over the 240.
2: MLBPA. I'm sorry, Zoe. Go ahead.
0: No,
2: finish.
0: But it's not like there's half the league going up over 240. Or whatever the hell the top cap is. Whatever top cap number that will be. What you're trying to do is get everybody in the bottom, spend up to your
4: get
0: floor.
4: Get up.
0: Spend up to the league floor. So in essence, they're not trying to squeeze you. They're trying to actually make you spend.
2: The union, on the other hand, wants a competitive integrity tax that go against teams that don't spend on payroll. So you don't spend, you get taxed. You don't get to just gobble up revenue sharing money and keep it for yourself.
1: Like the opposite of a luxury tax.
2: Right. It's like the reverse luxury tax. Isn't that great? I love that.
0: That's a good penalty. That's
4: right. Awesome, so they want like you put in a floor without a cap is
2: right.
4: Essentially what they're
2: Tampa
4: looking for.
2: Bay, F you. You're not paying? Yeah. Well, guess what? You are. They want to increase the minimum salary in baseball from $780,000 a year to $1.5 million.
0: Oh, that's a double.
2: Yeah. It is too low.
4: I'm with you. $784. Huh. That's not a lot.
2: That's not for the kind of money this sport makes. Any player that's in the majors, I understand the desire to say this is what it should be.
0: Right.
2: They do want to increase the bottom CBT threshold to go from 244 up to $300 million. The first CBT level. They want to boost that baby. They also want increased revenue sharing of local TV money. So that might be something that enough owners agree on, not Boston, not New York, not LA, but there are enough Kansas Cities and Tampa Bays and name whatever team you want, Seattle, what are the others?
4: Right.
2: Detroit, that might say, yeah, we want to dip into their money, local TV money.
4: So I'm sure the thought process there is that these big markets are going to spend regardless. And give more cash to these smaller markets that then are going to spend a little bit more as well. I don't think the big time franchises, you're going to run into roadblocks with those teams that have those big deals or own their own stations.
2: I mean, some have been basically kicked off TV. Was it the Orioles? No. Who am I thinking of?
4: There's been a few. I know, was it the Diamondbacks, I think, were one of them? I thought the Nationals might have run into something.
2: Yeah, Nationals. That's what I'm thinking of. That lost when Bally went under.
4: Yes.
2: When all of that happened. And a bunch of teams had terminated.
4: I think the Rockies might be another one.
2: It terminated their deals. Brewers, I think, were one. They lost their TV deal temporarily. Major League Baseball took over the broadcast of some teams. Isn't that right? I mean, if you think about it, at what point is that just headed for a MLB.TV for everybody? Where the regional sports
1: element
2: in baseball
1: used to be.
2: No, it isn't. It's not. I mean, they still leave it up to the individual teams to sell their local rights the same way it is in the NHL and the NBA. The NFL, they don't have that problem. The league handles all of their TV. You wonder if other leagues are going to adopt that type of model and say, you know what? We're now in charge of all the TV rights, and it's all digital, and this is how you can find it. This is how you can stream our games. This is how much it costs per season. We're not taking carriage fees anymore. We're taking $180 from you right now for the year. It's going to get real expensive to watch sports in the future. I'm
4: really
2: telling
4: is.
2: You, it's coming. It is coming. Let's get to headlines. We'll be right back in 90 seconds.

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1: Red Sox on the road tonight visiting the Guardians. Sox will get to Brian Bayo after using an opener. Boston comes into this one with a record of 23-32 on the season. First pitch, 7-10. Reports out the Patriots guard Michael Wenu signed a revised deal for this season. His cap charge reduced by $7.5 million. He gets $10 million in guarantees and bonuses. In the NBA, headed to a Game 7 in the Western Conference after the Spurs beat the Thunder last night 118-91. Game 7 is in Oklahoma City tomorrow night. Shams tweeting out that the Knicks big man Mitchell Robinson has undergone surgery on his broken right pinky finger. He fully intends to play in the finals. He's going to wear a brace on his hand. And in the NHL, the Hurricanes try and close out the Canadiens tonight. Carolina leads that best of seven series 3-1. Faceoff set for 8. 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I'm Tim McConnell, Boston Soul for Sports 98.5. 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
8: I do.
6: Yes. Very nice. On the app. I mean, 128 set that up for all my thermostats for me 5 years ago. And I don't know what I would do without it. Just to be able to control the temperature when you're not there. Hell, I use it when I'm at home. Like, instead of going over to the wall.
1: Right from the phone.
6: Just your phone's in your hand most of the time. Bam.
8: I used to wake up like, hey, I got to go change the temperature. And you can't see in a room. And I do this so the Nest lights up. Like for motion.
1: What's your ideal sleeping temperature?
8: 65.
1: Oh wow, man. That's cold.
6: Cool.
8: My legs will never stick together.
6: 68.
1: Great number. I think that's it. 65's cold, though.
8: Yeah. Chilly.
6: It's good for you, though. They do say the colder it is.
8: Yeah.
6: It's good
8: sleep
6: for
8: you. Better. Sleeping, yeah. Yep.
6: Sleep By better. The way, we brought in some Little Debbie's today, including the Star Crunch.
8: I saw this.
6: Which I had never had.
8: I never
6: McCone
8: had
6: had never had one either.
9: What do you think?
6: I feel like it's got a weird aftertaste.
8: I'd like to eat all those, but
6: I
8: can't.
6: I don't love that.
8: Yeah.
9: Who hadn't had the donut stick?
6: Yeah.
8: Oh.
1: I have not had the donut stick. I had not a Star Crunch. Can I get my review of the Star Crunch is, I mean, it's got the Rice Krispies. I would say it's the Werther's of these snacks. It's an old person snack.
6: It's an old person snack.
1: It's an old person snack.
6: Here's a donut stick.
1: All right, let's try one of these.
6: But you never had the donut sticks.
1: This feels like this is going to be more my
9: speed. Try that and then talk about Christie Brinkley.
6: That's right. A little Star Crunch action. The glitch.
1: Mm-hmm.
6: That's pretty good, right?
1: Mm-hmm.
6: I brought McCone his favorite, which is the Cosmic Brownie. He's a big fan of those. Brought the Cosmic
8: strawberry one.
1: Those are the Cadillacs, the Cosmic Brownies.
6: No, you guys had not had these before. And I think you're really missing out on these ones. The strawberry shortcake roll. Hardy saw me walk in the box. He goes, oh, those are unbelievable. These guys haven't had that.
1: That's a Swiss roll, but it's the strawberry filling.
6: But it's strawberry filling, yeah.
8: When I'm on a team plane, they bring me the strawberry shortcake ice cream bar.
1: Oh,
6: yes.
8: When it comes, great. They have chocolate
6: strawberry eclair.
8: Like strawberry. Yep. Yeah.
6: Yeah. Zebra cake roll form.
1: Oh, wow.
6: Yeah. They had that. I didn't see the regular ones in there.
1: How about that, man? Technology now.
6: Those
8: so
6: up.
8: We had a little bit of rotating chairs this morning. Our guy, Adam 12. Who's big in the building, was on with Hardy and Fred in the morning. He's moving over to 105.7, going over there to help anchor that show. So out of the niceness of Kane's Donuts, they brought in about 4 boxes of these. I want you to feel how heavy this is. So take a look at these, folks.
6: I don't think that had anything to do with Adam 12. I thought it had to do with the World Cup.
8: Look at that.
9: Look at the flags.
6: Flags for the World Cup.
8: Oh, flags? or whatever the hell they are. Other donut places.
1: Those are Adam's favorite
8: donut places. Come in and take
6: notes. Favorite countries.
8: Yeah. Any other donut place, come in and take notes. This is how you do donuts. Okay.
6: Canes can come in anytime.
8: Fill this. Their coffee cake. Oh my God. Yeah. The cinnamon roll. Those are donuts.
6: Canes, you're always welcome here.
8: You're not getting ripped off on those.
6: Yeah.
9: Tim's got donut sticks. He doesn't need it anymore.
1: The donut stick is delightful.
6: Yeah.
8: George, come in here and take these out, please. Put them back out there.
6: The things you make George do.
1: Those weigh more than George, man.
8: I want to get George on TV because he's my man. The people's champ.
9: That box doesn't have a hole in it, does it?
8: No. No hole in this box,
9: George.
8: Come on in, George. Get one, buddy.
1: Fowler's going to have to blur this.
8: That a boy. This is my man, George. Look at that. Take a picture right there. Me and George.
9: All right, George, get back in here.
8: You smell good. Wow. He's all right, honey. Thanks for texting
1: me. They are, right?
6: There you go.
8: George was listening to the show, texting me during the week, helping out.
1: I like that.
6: Let's talk to Steve in Boston on the proposals being swapped in baseball. Hi, Steve.
3: Hey, guys. How are you guys doing?
8: Hey, what's up, Steve?
3: So, Vito, you're absolutely right about the MLB, and this is actually going to be the future for all leagues. The data shows that 18 to 35 year olds are not buying these subscriptions for stuff, for like sports. They have no interest. My kids don't even have interest buying that stuff. And the only way that this thing will work is if they have one app that you can watch all the games from that one location. And that's what MLB is trying to set up with this thing. And it actually is smart for them. Because when you have games on, like, every other night on all over, you can't have people trying to search you on Amazon, Netflix, trying to find games. It has to be very, very easy to get to. And this is also partially on a tangent why the NFL is screwing up their viewing thing. Because they're trying to go from a system of you were on Sunday for free to having you be on every night on multiple different platforms. They're going to run into this problem, the NFL. People just, why do I need to buy Amazon? Why do I got to buy
8: this? Yeah, I think it's a different fan base, though. It's younger.
6: Steve,
8: what you're going to lose fans is the older baseball crowd.
6: What Steve is telling you is that the younger generation is not willing to go there to pay and buy in on sports streaming. They're not doing it.
8: Yeah.
3: It's something they have no concept and they have no ability to do it. It's like a foreign thing to them. They'd rather watch it free on YouTube, just in blurbs, than watch the entire game. That's something you can't win. You can't win that argument with them.
8: Nope. And I love it. I don't pay for streams. I don't pay for streams. But go ahead.
6: No, I think what Steve's saying is that they're smart to try and centralize this.
8: In one place.
6: One place where you can get everything, but you got to pay for it, but you can still get everything.
8: NFL Sunday ticket. Simple.
6: Where you centralize your sport just for the health of the fan base to keep it engaged.
1: You still have to get those bigger franchises on board, though. Like the NFL controls their TV packages
6: okay,
1: right now.
6: But you don't have to get them on board if you have the votes. If you're outnumbered and you are one of these teams, do you have enough teams that would put a block to stop it? That's the question. Are there enough big market teams in the league? I'm looking, across baseball, thinking, what are the big deals? We know that
1: you have the Dodgers.
6: Dodgers.
1: Yankees.
6: Mm-hmm.
1: Red Sox with Nesson.
6: Yep.
1: Like those three franchises are going to scratch and claw.
6: Cubs have a big one too. Cubs and Phillies have big ones. The Mets have a big one. Let's see. I mean, the Red Sox are one of the best teams for making money on TV for their market size.
1: Because what we're just talking about right now, you're either getting subscriptions with Nesson Plus or you're the director consumer. Yeah. Like you're cashing in on that cable contract.
6: I can name all the teams that are going to vote against the New Yorks and Bostons. And it's the Reds, the Rockies, Royals, Tigers, Twins, White Sox. How many did I name there? I'm up to 6. Rays, 7. Rangers would not. Pirates would be 8. Padres would be 9. Orioles, 10. Nationals, 11. Marlins, 12. Mariners, nope, they would probably stick with the big dogs. Guardians, 13. Giants, I think that's a no-go. Diamondbacks, 14. Cardinals do okay. They're kind of a middler. Brewers would be 15. Blue Jays and Braves would go with the big dogs. Athletics would be 16.
7: Mm-hmm.
6: We're getting there, man. That's like a split vote. That's like right down the middle. That's going to come down to one team or two flipping.
1: So you're going to piss off all the big market teams in the sport? Like,
6: yes. So it's going to be just going through it. Who has the big contracts? Who makes big money? I mean, the Blue Jays, they're owned by their TV network. The TV network bought the team. That's going to go right down the middle. It's going to take a team maybe like the Cardinals, who are somewhere in the middle of the revenue. They're not quite at the bottom, but they're not at the top.
1: To say, hey, we're going to...
6: Yeah, you know what? We might do better if we split up all the money. So it's very interesting. I did not expect to see that in the owner's proposal. And it is. That's in there. They want to centralize their money. Everybody has to split it up. Here's Nate in Bridgewater on Little Debbie.
10: Hey, first off, on the zebra rolls, right?
6: Yes. Mm-hmm.
10: Do you find that they don't taste the same as the zebra cakes? I feel like because of the shape, the consistency is slightly different, and I don't like them. I think I don't like them compared to regular zebra rolls, or the regular zebra cakes. I'll take those 10 times out of 10 over the rolls.
6: Okay.
10: And my other comment was, as far as the goat of all Little Debbie's, it's definitely the oatmeal cream pie.
6: Yeah, I think that's a pretty universal opinion. Nobody I don't know anyone that dislikes those.
8: I had two for breakfast every day of my senior year in high school.
1: That was the go-to? Just grab a pack?
8: My dad would buy boxes. He loved them. And we'd just eat two in a car on the way to work. Yep. I didn't work. He worked.
6: I don't know that I've ever had this in roll form. Maybe that's why the other ones were sold out.
1: Sometimes you don't have to reinvent the wheel.
8: You can get creative with those, like slicing and then like stack them with little ice cream balls and stuff and making desserts.
6: Really?
9: I'm curious about the strawberry shortcake ones. Are they cake on the outside, or are they more like a Swiss cake roll on the outside?
6: They are more that's cake on the outside.
9: Gotcha.
6: Yeah.
1: Sort of that Twinkie-esque.
6: Yeah, but not dry and gross.
8: My wife would eat that whole box.
6: See, it has sort of a...
1: Oh, wow, look at that thing.
6: Very cakey appearance on the outside.
9: Good texture.
6: Yeah.
8: Feel much heavier this is than a stupid Twinkie.
6: Yeah.
1: Yeah.
8: Yeah,
1: it's got some weight to it.
6: It's got nice weight to it.
8: Don't get Twinkies. You get ripped off.
9: That's right.
6: Nice, nice weight to it.
1: Put this in your hand.
8: Yeah. You feel that thing. I feel so
6: good. Let's talk about A.J. Brown. This is still being discussed. I can't believe it. Just get the deal done already. Apparently, you know, there's this belief that... among some, that there could be another team. Florio says if another team was in on him, we'd know. We'd be hearing it. And I think he's absolutely right. We'd know which team it was and what the hell that they were really in for.
8: They'd be playing one off the other.
6: And you'd be hearing that the player was, you know, looking at condos there. I kind of agree with that. But Taylor Kyle's on A.J. Brown in a 2028 first-round pick. 2028, not 2027.
8: Correct.
6: We'll talk about it. It's all coming up.
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8: Guys, just because you're getting older doesn't mean you have to feel like it. Maybe your workouts are off in the morning. Maybe you're tired, didn't feel like you did 10, 15 years ago. You walk in a room, you got some brain fog. You're sad, depressed. 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
7: I don't know, because I don't think anybody's going to want to give up a first rounder next year for a receiver who is getting older, who does have knee problems that are probably only going to get worse as he gets older, who is not really approaching 30 yet. He's not quite there, but he's in his late 20s. And we even saw last year that he wasn't quite as explosive. And even when he was, because his and Hurts' chemistry was still kind of funky, they weren't always able to capitalize. So I don't know. I still think that this gets done, because I think that A.J. Brown would like to go to have Mike Vrabel as his head coach once again, go to a young quarterback with a ton of talent in an offense that, for some game plans, of course, they may be a little more run first. But this is not going to be a run first offense when you're building around the quarterback. So I still think that the Patriots make the most sense. We even went through the other teams that kind of backed out. Only a couple of them made a lot of sense. Others, it's like, sure, he elevates you, and kind of in a similar situation with the Patriots, maybe you're not desperate for him. Really, the Patriots, it's the Mike Vrabel angle that makes they make way more sense than anybody else. So again, I think it happens, but now I guess this affects the timeline of, okay, I guess the Eagles can wait. They've got their other receivers. This is a draft pick that's not going to, you know, come into play for a very long time. So they're not in a rush. And if anything, the Patriots maybe now kind of have their feet to the fire.
8: Taylor Kyle's talking about A.J. Brown. He's talking about a lot of things there, including how he fits into the offense. A 2028 first round pick. Would you rather that first rounder be in 27 or 28 if you're the Pats?
9: 28.
8: All right, kick that baby down the road.
9: If you're going to take a step back next year like some people do, right? And then wherever your position is going to be, you want them to pick later.
8: Especially not with the good draft coming up.
9: Right.
8: 2026, bad draft, fake draft, first round talent, really, like, you know, garbage time there at the end of the first round.

0: going to 2027. Good draft. Paulie in the truck would call it the bumper crop. 2028. Who the hell knows? You can have it. That's the approach there. Is that what it is?
1: Yeah,
0: pretty much.
2: What if he has one good year and then he's cashed?
0: Yeah, it sucks, but what are you going to do? You were making the trade for, it, for what, no matter what.
3: Just say two really good years and then he gets cashed. So it's Randy Moss 2.0, but he's not going to come here and break records the way Randy did. Randy was special, but you got two really good years from Randy and then he started cashing it in year three, and then that was the end of it. And if you're a contender and you go to the divisional round or even the AFC title game, that's worth it.
0: What year did Moss get traded?
3: I was doing a draft.
0: I mean when he got traded to Minnesota out of here.
2: 10.
0: That was 2010. He actually had three good years. It was in the fourth year. It was 7, 8, 9.
1: Oh, okay.
0: Yeah.
1: 10 was when Gronk and Hernandez take over and they ship him out.
0: Yeah.
1: Down in Miami. Didn't he get into a blowout with someone in Miami?
3: Miami. Start crying.
1: Yep.
0: Way to the earth. That one?
3: Well, yeah. Earth on his shoulders.
0: Earth on his shoulders.
3: Sometimes you just want the owner to slap you on the butt and tell you're doing a good job.
0: Were you in the room for that one?
3: Yes.
0: What was your reaction there?
3: Oh.
0: Were you asking the first question for Channel 4 that day with...
3: Grab this phone here. I went, bye-bye. Just called out Bill the owner. Oh, God.
0: See you later. Yeah, I think, you know, if you're making the deal and it's only 1 year, well, if it's only 1 year, you're still trading away next year's pick anyway. You wouldn't know it at that point because you'd still have the expectation that he comes back and he's playing well. So I get what you're saying. It'll sting a little bit when you get there and you don't have a good A.J. Brown anymore. And you're like, oh, there goes our first-round pick. Cost of doing business, man.
1: Yeah.
3: It's a risk. It's a definite risk. But this is what you got to do. Because what do you want to do? You want to draft somebody, bring him in, and you want to Kyle Williams him? Sit there, let's wait. Oh, he had that one play.
1: I've heard that for so many years. How many years have we been clamoring for a number one receiver?
3: Thank you.
0: 25.
3: Time's done. It's done.
1: Get it done.
3: Everybody else.
0: You mean through the draft, right?
3: Yes.
1: Yeah, well, through the draft or even free agency at this point.
0: Oh, as you're just saying in general, a true number one. I mean, Moss was a true number one.
2: Get 2 years out of A.J. Brown, and then maybe by that time, Drake May's lit it up with a true alpha. And then people will be clamoring to come here.
0: Like when you say number one, you're talking top 15 receiver in the league, right?
3: Yeah.
0: Like we don't even count top 30. We're talking like top 15.
1: Yes.
0: Okay. When was the last time they had a guy like that? I would say Moss. Yeah. Because I'm sorry.
1: Don't count Gronk.
0: I'm not counting slot guys. Yeah, no, I'm talking true
1: receivers.
0: I'm not talking about tight ends, although he certainly qualifies and makes the defense have to plan for him, and I get it. But I'm talking about the actual receiver position. Moss, not counting slot guys. I'm not counting tight ends. Before that,
1: Terry Glenn. That year? Yeah.
3: AJ
2: Brown.
1: Antonio Brown. It was a hell of a 9 days. Yeah.
0: Yeah. No.
3: It's just
0: amazing.
3: You can recruit. You could scout. You could scout. You meet with people. Take everybody's account into your thinking. Whether it was Marvin Lewis and all these guys or Herman Edwards. Oh, you got to take this guy. He's a good guy. Keneal Harry. Yeah. They did all this study on him, drafted him. And this is how important it is at the next level of the belief of the quarterback. The quarterback knew less than half hour the guy was going to be a bust. Despite playing catch with him in his backyard. He's catching everything in his chest. Every time I throw it, he catches it in his hands. All I hear is, folk, instead of, it should be fingers. No, it's hand. It's like, oh, where'd it go? You know?
1: He knew under an hour.
3: Minutes, a half hour it took.
1: Oh.
3: Good movie, guys. And you can tell just by watching him run a little bit, just clunky feet, thick feet. He had size 14 shoes. Joe Judge teaching him routes. That was good.
0: it's always
3: remember that day down
0: really
3: camp?
0: Good stuff.
3: Remember that day down at
0: camp? I'm just going back through time, making sure I don't miss anything here. I'm going, it would be the last one was Moss. Before that, Terry Glenn. Before that, Irving Fryer.
3: Yep.
0: Before that, Stanley Morgan. Did I miss anyone?
3: No.
0: I don't want slot guys, and I don't want tight ends.
3: I don't know if it was a crossover. He was special.
0: So we're talking like four guys ever in the history of the team.
3: Yeah. Go through Pittsburgh.
0: I know Antonio Brown was here for 6 minutes, but I'm not doing that.
1: No, he doesn't
3: Pittsburgh's
1: count.
3: In Dallas.
0: It doesn't count. Well, yeah. I mean, listen, it doesn't just equate to winning, right? For Dallas, sometimes it did. I mean,
1: right, Michael Irvin,
0: who's very upset, and it pains him that Troy Aikman is working for the Dolphins. I don't know if you guys caught any of that story this week. It pains him. He's hurt.
3: Get out the belt.
1: But the other ones they've had, Dez Bryant, all that stuff.
0: They've CeeDee Lamb, Dez Bryant. They've had legit guys.
2: Had two of those guys last year.
1: Yeah, Pickens.
0: Yeah. It doesn't mean you're going to win, but it is nice to have them, isn't it?
1: Yeah, makes life easier.
0: Sure does. You want me to go through the Steelers?
3: No, you'll throw up.
0: Okay, I won't do that then. But those are, in their history, winning franchises, yeah. And they've had a lot of them.
3: Santonio. Plaxico Burress. AB. AB was what, like a fifth, sixth round pick? It was not a high pick. Who's the guy who can run? Played for the Dolphins, too. God, speed, man. We're number 14.
0: Who's that? He played for who?
3: Played for the Dolphins, too. I think the Dolphins and the Eagles after Pittsburgh. He can fly, man. He had duck feet. Number 14.
0: God
3: damn it.
0: Like 10 years ago.
3: Yeah.
2: TV says Wallace.
3: Yes.
0: Mike Wallace.
1: Oh, Mike Wallace was good.
0: Good pull. Is that Fowler come up with that? Good pull, Fowler.
1: I am going through this list. It is crazy how many.
3: God, who's the slot guy? Went to Denver on a.
1: Manny Sanders.
3: Yeah, Manny Sanders. Like,
0: I liked him. He's a good player. Yep. Tough player.
3: Yep.
1: Pats almost had him. Remember they signed him that contract?
0: Yeah, they brought him in. They offered him that stupid deal when they had to do
3: it.
0: Was.
3: Go above it. Yep. Yeah, we'll match it. Yeah. No, I'll go to Denver.
0: Ridiculous exercise that when that happened there.
3: Hines Ward.
0: Yeah. So, no, at the end of the day, if they do trade a first round pick, will that price be very high? Yeah, I think it is. I think it's high. But I'm with you guys.
3: You have to pay something to get
0: something. Sorry, I like the sexy number one wideout. Sexy. And we haven't had enough of that around here. I do.
1: AJ Brown's. Yeah.
0: That's going to give this team some real sex appeals, though.
3: Hell yeah.
0: Right?
3: Oh, the kid down in Dallas from there.
1: Pickens.
3: It's only two of his pick receivers.
0: All right, here are the headlines. We'll be back with more on this Finish Strong Friday right after this.
3: It's unbelievable.
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1: I'll start with the Patriots. Reports out that Michael Wenu has signed a revised deal for 2026. Cap charge reduced by $7.5 million. He gets $10 million in guarantees and bonuses. Red Sox on the road tonight visiting the Guardians. Sox are going to get to Brian Bello eventually after they use an opener. Boston comes into this one with a record of 23-32 on the season. First pitch, 7-10. NBA, Game 7 of the Western Conference Finals set for tomorrow night. That's after the Spurs beat the Thunder last night, 118-91. Shams tweeting out that Knicks big man Mitchell Robinson's undergone surgery on a broken right pinky finger, fully intends to play in the finals. He's going to wear a brace on his hand. And the NHL, Hurricanes try and close out the Canadiens tonight. Carolina leads that best of seven series 3-1. Face-off set for 8 o'clock. 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
25: 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Laugh at it. Get mad at it. Agree with it. Argue about it. Argue about it. It is Boston Sports. Boston Sports. And it

0: Zolak and Bertrand on this Finish Strong Friday, 617-779-0985. Let's grab some of your calls. What do you say? Will in Warwick has been hanging on. Hey, Will.
1: Hey, guys. Yeah, I came in a little late on the Little Debbie conversation, but I got my favorite, I got to say, is the Drake's chocolate pudding pies. But I can't find them anywhere. Hostess makes one, but it just isn't the same. But Little Debbie, it's got to be the Swiss rolls, but only cold.
0: Cold. Okay. Well, great. I haven't had them cold. Have you had them cold before?
2: I have not.
0: Can't say I have.
3: Where's Louth? These breaks are shorter. I've been doing this 15 plus years. I am trained like a machine on break time. The last two, today and yesterday, came back and you guys are already on it. This should be the long break. Are you kidding?
0: It was a long break. Brian's in Auburn. Hey, Brian.
3: Broken 33.
4: Hey, guys. Hey, I don't know if I missed it, but did you guys bring up Deion Branch for number one?
0: No, I did not. I wouldn't put him
3: in that.
0: It
3: wasn't a first-round pick.
0: I wouldn't put him in that same class of receiver as Moss.
3: Second-round pick.
0: Or Glenn or any of those guys.
4: Yeah, but if you look at his stats at the end of the day, and his highlights are unbelievable. He was a dog.
3: He was a number one.
4: He was definitely number one.
0: Yeah. Okay, he was a number one in this team, but he was not a top 15 receiver in the sport, which is what we were talking about.
4: No, I get it, but I just don't want to forget about him.
0: Not elite, great player, enjoyed him here, wish he got the money here. Instead, they cheaped out and traded him.
3: And brought him back.
0: That was a stupid deal.
2: Never had a 1,000-yard season, I'm looking at it right now. 998 once, but that's it.
0: Probably the best receiver that Bill ever drafted. I mean, there's a debate there if you want to count Edelman, but to me, Deion Branch is more versatile and could play outside.
2: Chad Jackson.
0: To me, Branch was their best draft pick, where they expected something from the player, got what they expected from the player they picked.
3: Man, the team gala.
0: Out of Louisville.
2: Yep.
3: The team gala. Chad Jackson was, I guess, yapping off down there. They used to hold it in Boston, downtown at the Marriott. Bruschi got after.
2: I was so excited by that pick.
3: Hey, rookie. STFU. Okay? Yeah. When the locker room was ran by veterans, yes. Welcome to the NFL, Chad.
2: Didn't pan out.
3: No. He kept his towel on his backside instead of his front. You know? He always used it back there. You know, like, whoa, where's my towel? It's just for show. Hartley Dykes used to have one like that. Said bye-bye on it.
2: I like that. That's pretty good.
0: It's not terrible.
3: I loved it. He was one of my favorite guys.
0: He was fast.
2: Yeah.
3: Boy, he gets around all right. He likes the ladies.
0: Okay.
2: The spot.
0: Wow. You think it's still the case right now?
3: Hartley? Oh, yeah.
0: Oh, yeah. Oh, hell yeah. Chris in Tallahassee.
3: Hey.
0: Hey, Chris.
5: Hey, what's going on? So, I got a couple of things. I'll try to make it brief. I'm not going to swear on the radio, but I think, I guess, for T-Bone, lack of a better person to call out, you guys missed a key promo in Milton's send-off. Like, that guy that called up was like, hey, do you guys know that Tyler Milken takes it off the A? That was one of the funniest calls of all time.
3: Friday, baby, let's go.
6: We liked the other one.
7: Jared, don't call us.
3: Who's the one who called Arcan?
2: Those are the good ones.
3: Hasn't been called that over at the other place yet.
2: Really?
3: Crystal clear here. It's almost like it's so good.
0: Does that clip exist? Did we save that? No. The Milliken one. T-Bone's like, yes, it does. Yes, it does.
7: My ringtone.
0: It's my ringtone.
3: The Arcan was so good, it was like you almost didn't want to dump it. It was like so spunky. Oh, God. Who's the guy was getting attacked here? Was it Chuck Perks? It was Chuck Perks.
0: Yeah.
3: Right? Yeah.
0: Yeah, with the on the old text line.
3: Yeah, I used to work with a guy who got in fights with people on the text line. Just consumed it.
0: It's going to be your week now. Yeah. Huh? You're bringing up some old stuff, stir up some old things.
3: Your week
0: I stirred it up last week.
3: Did.
0: You're going to stir it up this week, huh?
3: Nah, I don't say details on here.
0: No, because people definitely couldn't figure out what you're talking about with what you just said.
7: That's Tony Farmer's friend, right?
0: His buddy, yeah. Shameful the way that he was attacked. Under threats, Tony Farmer.
3: Like what kind of threat?
0: Out of vulgarities.
7: He came at Jim Murray yesterday.
0: He did? For what? Why is that?
7: I don't know, because Jim brought him up.
3: Oh.
0: What did he say about him? What did Jim say about Tony Farmer? He's not a fan?
7: Yeah, he's not a fan.
3: Oh.
0: Oh. That's too bad. I just have a difference of opinion with Tony about that hotel room.
2: That being the smoking gun?
0: It's just something I don't care about. I think there's so many other items of conflict that are in line before you ever get to that.
2: Yeah, like, you don't need that, like, as confirmation.
0: Right. Who does it, like, what does it matter who paid for the room when you know the reporter is doing whatever with the coach? Like, oh, at that point, who cares? That's anything after that is superseded by just the fact that they were together and they were a couple. You know, the buying of the payment of the hotel room is irrelevant in my mind. There could have been 30, 40, 50 hotel stays over the years. You have no idea.
3: Do you know how good those hotels smell when you walk in there?
0: Oh, beautiful.
3: Out of Arizona. Yeah,
0: my God. Nice.
3: It's like walking in the lobby there. I'm like, oh, I'm going to stay here.
0: Like, obviously, there is a massive conflict of interest here. And there is a story there about her vote for Coach of the Year, her vote for anything that would have been tied to him over the years, mm-hmm. anything. Reporting on his teams or free agents or trades. I mean, there's a mountain of evidence that you can look at and say, well, that could have been biased. That could have been reported a certain way to benefit Mike Vrabel. Like, that already exists. I don't need to know who paid for the hotel room to know those things. That's all. That's my disagreement of opinion.
3: Cash.
0: On opinion with him. What?
3: Paid cash.
0: No, I doubt it. I doubt that's how it went down. But now Big Jim's going, come on. Farmer was a light at a dark time when the story was not getting coverage. And he was sleuthing and putting pieces together.
2: Look at you trying to mend fences. That's nice. Well, new leaf this week.
0: For me?
2: Yeah.
0: When did I?
2: You were tearing down fences last week is all I'm saying.
0: Right. I'm just complimenting Farmer.
7: Tearing down walls. Now he's building bridges.
0: I'm complimenting Farmer on this. Greg Bedard had a great line of questioning in the press conference with Vrabel this week.
2: Wow, yeah.
0: I thought Vrabel's answer to him kind of sucked. He was like doing his thing where he kind of tries and cuts the reporter off, which is always his thing. And he gave him an answer about third day of the draft that kind of sucked. Maz was all over that yesterday. Diminishing the third day of the draft. I said at the time, and I thought Holly had an interesting line yesterday that I think flew under the radar in his time filling in on Felger and Maz yesterday.
2: What did he say?
0: He said something along the lines of, Elliot Wolf is not the kind of guy that you just want to trust to not take your job. Or take, and he referred to it as job, but I know what he meant, which was power. Like, he is not a guy who's going to say, oh, no, you know what? You just go back to running the draft on day three next year or whatever it might be. That there's definitely a shift in power as a result of missing that time around the draft. And I think, honestly, with that silly answer that Vrabel gave about how, you know, basically day three.
2: Right, with NIL now.
0: NBD,
2: yeah.
0: Right? Not as many players. It was a small draft class, all that stuff. I would say, well, it sounds like you're conceding it. Not only was the power being taken away, you're now conceding that power, whatever it was, that I thought there was a ton of, you know, we blame Vrabel now. We credit Vrabel now. Well, yeah, maybe not after the way things went down in that draft. Great spring for Elliot Wolf. Great. But it brought me to another thought. It brought me to another thought that I don't think has been explored enough or even just brought up as an idea or a thought. I had a thought listening to all of this yesterday. We'll get to that coming up. After this on Zolak and Bertrand.
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0: Overrated.
1: Yeah, you don't like it?
0: No. Too whiny. Too red, red, red whiny. No, no, no. Really? A little reggae, you're going to drink red wine? You want a cerveza? You want a drink in a coconut? Hey, you know what? I'm on a beach. I'll have a glass of hot red wine. When have you ever ordered red wine on a beach? Feels good to me?
2: Come on. Does he say he's on the beach?
0: Who?
2: In this song?
0: Well, where the hell do you think he is?
3: You know whose song that is?
0: Bob Marley's?
3: No.
0: UB40 remade it, right?
1: Yeah.
0: Yeah.
3: It's your guy.
0: Who?
3: My God. Sweet Neil Caroline. Diamond. Neil Diamond.
0: Yeah,
3: thank
0: it
3: you.
0: Is Neil Diamond. Yeah. He's got some bad songs.
3: So not a Neil Diamond guy.
0: Oh, I am. Coming to America, yes.
3: You used to play that going over the like Chesapeake Bay or something.
0: Hello, yeah. Hello, my friend. Hello.
3: Isn't that what you did? On the bridge?
0: Cracklin' Rosie, sing me a song. Yeah. We're coming.

0: it's different. It's hanging out at home.
1: You don't like this better, do you?
0: Yes.
1: Oh, no.
0: They reggae formed it.
2: Yeah, that was UB40's deal. Yeah, sort of, we mentioned that in the vein of Bobby Bloom yesterday.
0: Yeah.
2: Bobby Bloom. UB40, Bobby Bloom. Yeah. Same vibe. Coming to America.
0: Today!
2: What did I tell you I was going to... Oh, thought. Here's a thought. There's a thought. I got to get back to the thought. No one's brought this up. How do you think that everything that's gone on with Vrabel in the offseason is playing with all the people around him? I'm not talking about players. We've talked so much about players, messaging, how that messaging is going to land, how he's going to deal with players on telling them to stay out of headlines and, you know, do all the right things, make good decisions at home and at work and all that stuff.
0: Yeah, so I think it's
2: going to be... How about all the, and I'm not talking players that are a lot younger than him.
0: Right.
2: What about his peers?
0: Coaches.
2: What about other coaches
0: scouts.
2: On the staff?
0: Scouts.
2: What about scouts? What about front office guys? What about any of those people that work there and are just trying to do their job and do the best that they can be to make the team better?
0: I think he's probably
2: and
0: had
2: it's
0: to
2: like,
0: have.
2: Oh, we got another added layer of pressure thanks to you and the reporter.
0: Yeah.
2: You know, I don't know. I'm just spitballing here.
0: I think he's had to probably have about 15 or 16 different conversations with different individuals.
2: That's a lot.
0: Because
2: that's a lot of people, right? There's a lot of people that work there.
0: You have different levels of guys. Like, who's the first guy I always mentioned? Stretch. Stretch probably knows all the details. Like, hey, dude, this is what happened. You know, and there's some coaches that are more distant, where it might just, you know, hey, you work for me and this and that, and I'm not going to give you more information. I think it's different with each individual. It's a relationship thing. You two guys would know more of something than I would have done. And I've said stuff to our breaks, like, hey, this happened or that happened, because I trust you. It's your inner circle. I wouldn't tell everybody in the building it.
3: Right, but does it change the dynamics for a guy like Josh McDaniels? We interviewed him at the Super Bowl. He spent 20 minutes talking about how this was his favorite year of football ever, and I've had so much fun. And is that dynamic different now? I don't think so, based on the way we saw, but you never know. I mean, Breer had the report that a couple weeks, it wasn't the same Mike Vrabel at the start of that thing, which is understandable, but does it come around and now all of a sudden it's just business as usual?
0: Oh, it looked like a different Mike Vrabel at the start back 2 months ago. Sure, absolutely. Yesterday looked like the closest thing we had to football Mike Vrabel that we've seen. That feels like you're turning the page to get the football. I don't know how more you can talk about it. Unless something else comes up. But I don't know how you're going to ask him any more questions about it.
2: I don't blame Mike Vrabel if his, you know, personal life is impacting his professional life, right? That's human. That happens. I'm wondering if the people around him resent him for it. Like, oh, great. No, Mike's in a bad mood today because, you know, something popped up on TMZ again. Or Diana Russini finally talks. And so now he's short with everybody. Or he's guarded with everybody. Or he's just not acting the same with everybody. And that's tough when you're the boss. It's tough when you're in charge.
0: Yeah.
2: Because people need you. They need to rely on you.
0: You're who they look up to. Yeah. You're a leader. Yeah.
2: And you say 15 or 16 different conversations.
0: I'm just saying. You're like,
2: which is probably true. Are any of those people pissed off? Like, I can't believe we have to do that. I can't believe we have to deal with this.
0: I know.
2: Like, it's hard enough doing this job.
0: Yeah,
2: it's hard enough. You know what's really not a great spot? It's not a great spot to be as good as they were last year and then have these inflated expectations about what they are. There's a lot of pressure on this team already to be respectable and have a good record again. Maybe not the same record, but a good record to be a playoff team. You've got to be a playoff team when you were just in the Super Bowl. If not, you were a complete failure.
0: Yeah.
2: And that's a tough spot to be in for any team.
0: It's a challenge.
2: And it's really tough for this team with a good schedule. It's challenging enough to continue to be good year in and year out in this league. And I think this adds an element of, you know, that the coach is feeling pressure to win, to prove to everybody that nothing has changed. That I am the same guy, and that's not getting in the way of anything to do with football.
0: Right.
2: And I think the guys that are going to be able to make that happen for him are all his coaches, all the guys that work under him. If there's going to be a great sense of normalcy, It'll be because all those other assistants are doing it the exact same way that they were doing things a year ago.
0: Yeah, I've talked to two people in the building since this all went down. They said he's the same freaking guy. Like yesterday, 1 minute early, this press conference. Like mm-hmm. that, everything's going to be on point again. Same thing, same routine. I think when you spend time with a guy like that, if I spend time with a guy like you guys, you make a mistake. You think, oh, I'm going to be different around you? No. People make mistakes. It's how they handle it after it. How face-to-face were they? How honest were you? I screwed up, but you got me here. I'm giving you everything I got. And they'll know. They'll read him better than anybody. Like you see him out there in practice. He's moving around, still with the bags, hands-on. Everything's hands-on. He's good at what he does, and that's coach football. And when that's affected, that's when you start going to other stuff.
2: Yeah. Let's grab headlines. There's been
0: a sighting.
2: There's been a of what?
0: There's been a sighting.
2: A sighting of what?
0: A sighting of a person.
2: Oh, what we were talking about off the
0: air?
2: Gerard Mayo has found work again. Gerard Mayo employed once again. Where? You may ask.
0: You asked me a question a long time ago.
2: Question?
0: Yeah, you asked me a question.
2: I think it was a statement.
0: I know. I think you actually made the statement. I backed it up. I backed it up 100%. I think we're both right here.
2: Oh, we nailed it.
0: We nailed it. We're ahead of it.
2: We nailed it. I said it in October of 2024. I said if Gerard Mayo is ever fired or is fired this coming offseason as Patriots head coach, this was real early in the process, I said he's done. He's never going to coach again. You watch. And it looks like that might be the case. You have it in the headlines, McCone, or would you need me to deliver that for you?
3: No, you deliver it.
2: I'll be happy to do it right now.
4: Dutcher and Hardy. Joe and Beetle. Felger and Mass. The Bruins. The Celtics. The Pats. The Revolution. 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
2: I forgot to put this at the top. Why not? Gerard Mayo, former Patriot player and head coach, has joined Fifth Down Capital as its managing director. That is where he is now employed. No longer in the NFL coaching. He is working at Fifth Down Capital, which aims to partner with generational companies and compelling fund managers shaping large, enduring markets. And their platform includes a direct investment strategy, fund-to-fund strategy, and secondary strategy, providing us with the ability to allocate capital across the venture landscape and support innovation at multiple stages. Nothing in there is concrete, but he's managing the hell out of the place.
3: How many wins have the Pats have gotten five downs during that season? There's still four, I think.
2: We'll give him one more.
3: We'll give one more up to five? Okay.
2: Fifth Down Capital is where Gerard Mayo now works.
3: Patriots and guard Michael Wenu have signed a revised deal for this season cap charge reduced by $7.5 million.
2: They got the name because there were a number of times where he thought maybe they got five downs.
3: There aren't okay. All right. There aren't five. Oh, all right. My bad.
5: With starting running back capital.
3: That clock management. Yeah.
2: Ramondre, I was playing for five. Ramondre Capital.
3: So is it starting or not? Need to lock down that start date. Make sure you have that
2: right
3: in pen. Cap charge for Michael Wenu. So, I know, not funny, so keep shaking the head.
2: I heard he took the couch with him, and it's in his new office.
3: The mural?
2: That's gone.
3: That's gone.
5: Thundercat Capital.
3: Steelers special teams coach Darius Swinton has parted ways with the Steelers after a violation of club policy. NBA headed to a Game 7 in the Western Conference Finals after the Spurs beat the Thunder last night.
0: Turned off all the polkas from this playlist.
3: 118-91, Game 7 in OKC tomorrow night. And in the NHL, Hurricanes try and close out the Canadiens tonight. Carolina leads best 7 series 3-1. Face-off set for 8 o'clock. Red Sox, by the way, on the road tonight visiting the Guardians. 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

0: Noontime Hour on a Friday. 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And have a happy Finish Strong Friday. Noontime Hour here on the program. We've talked Red Sox today. We've talked a little bit about A.J. Brown again today and some about Mike Vrabel and where it is. Got a couple of things to get to on that front. Mike Giardi on the Vrabel story. He feels like the story is at the end.
1: What's your biggest takeaway from our first, as media members, our first day at Patriots OTA practice this week?
2: That the Mike Vrabel story is about at the end, that he's come out on the other side of it. And obviously, to my way of thinking, that the only thing that could move the story back front and center is something unforeseen, which there hasn't been anything unforeseen over the last couple of weeks. Or if and when Diana finally speaks. But to me, I don't even know. I mean, I think there might be a little brief flurry after that, but I don't think that anything's going to be explosive about that, and in just my opinion. So I feel like we've kind of gotten through this now, and Mike can mostly concentrate on coaching football.
0: Are we at the end? I would never predict we're at the end of this.
3: Based on his answer, I would not predict the end. So, Coach, do you think there will be a possible time here in the future where you have to be away from the team to take care of something? He said, I'm hearing them all in today. I don't know what – hey, things happen down the road. Things can happen. And he's just telling you there, like, I don't know what's next. So I think it is not over yet. But I think it's – there's no new angle, and there won't be a new angle until she talks. That's all. There's no more to add to it.
0: Here's a listen, Mike Florio, on that very answer and why he thinks Mike Vrabel answered it the way that he did.
4: He didn't know how true he was when he said anything could happen, because we've seen anything happen.
5: Yeah.
4: And the one thing that has yet to happen is Diana Rossini has yet to tell her story, and we have no idea. There's no indication. There's been nothing. No leaks, no scoops. The only thing that made me think that it's going to happen is your guy Stu Gatz made the comment,
3: Pete Shepard,
4: that he's friends with her and he's talked to her and he's not going to speak for her. It's her story to tell in her own time. That implies that she will. That's the moment that I said, uh-oh, there's going to be a chapter of this that is very public and very interesting because she's going to tell her story at some point. That's the next thing. That's the only thing left. So, yeah, that could come up and that could create a situation where Mike Vrabel could end up yet again having to take a break from the team to try to restore the balance between his work life and his personal life.
0: I think he's saying the same thing. I think he's saying the same thing you just said, so. He doesn't know. He doesn't know where it's going.
3: Yeah.
0: Or what she might say.
3: I think when he's telling you I'm all in, I'm invested in his team, I'm all full energy today, and I'm going to do it tomorrow until things change.
0: So I brought up the other day, do you think they're talking? Do you think Vrabel and Rossini have contact?
5: No.
0: And you guys like mocked me
5: yes.
0: for even bringing up that possibility that they're talking. I heard Mass say that there might be burner phones involved. Yesterday's a burner phone.
3: Mass knows baseball.
0: I was dying laughing. I'm like, burner phones? Why do they need burner phones? Are they robbing a bank? Like, wait, what's the purpose of that? So you've been using your regular phone all this time, but now because it's out, you got to use a different number? You got to go buy the prepaid at 7-Eleven? I assume that's still a thing. It is, right? Like
5: so,
0: track
5: yeah.
0: phone? Burner phones. So maybe not speaking to each other, but maybe intermediaries, maybe lawyers.
5: I would imagine that would be the approach.
0: Isn't that weird, though? I don't know. I'm sure.
5: No, the other one is way weirder.
0: I'm sure someone in our audience, I, you know, just based on divorce rates and such, and the this not being the most unheard of thing ever. If you've ever been in that spot that Mike Vrabel's in, where he got caught in an affair, and then you
6: stayed with your spouse, and then continued to communicate with the person you had the affair with?
0: I'm just saying, how does it, when if you broke it off, how does that go? How does that play out? Is it, because this is not two people that didn't like each other. These are two people that were intimately involved with one another for a long time, and obviously really like one another. Okay, I'm not going to go so far as to say they were in love. I don't know that.
6: Yeah.
0: We don't know how the depths of this relationship. But how do you go from that and spending time together in secret getaways to now we never speak again? Because it's not being broken up because you felt the desire to break it off. It's being broken up because you just had this moment where you're like, this shouldn't have happened. This was wrong. And I'm choosing to end this and do the right thing here and stay with my wife, which we... the appearances of it right now are that's what's going on.
3: Yes. I heard nothing different.
0: And I even told you that in the beginning. I'm like, it's not like, it's not the worst look in the world if like they were to end up together. You know, think Jenny Dell, Middlebrooks. It looks better when that happens sometimes, although it's a little different when you get two married people involved.
6: Right.
0: But how does that work? If you've been caught, you're like, nope, I got to end this. This, you know. You stay with your spouse, you fix things, you go through the counseling, you fix everything going on. How does that work?
3: I don't know.
0: You're just like, cold turkey, I'm never speaking to you again, it's over.
3: Don't you have
0: to sort of end that a little bit, other than like,
6: well, maybe you just you shut you off professional. Hey, Mike, are you starting three of the first four games on the road?
0: Is there a process there? Are there a couple of conversations? Is there a final, like, meet up and goodbye for some closure for everybody?
6: No, I'm sure that would go well.
0: She was suffering from the loss of her relationship with Vrabel. Like, I could kind of understand that.
7: There could be something mediated.
3: Yeah, payout.
7: Maybe not a payout, but like a...
3: Well, he's employed, she's not. That's how she could fight that. I lost my job.
7: NDA?
3: Yes.
6: Yeah, the NDA is something we've talked about. I could see that happening. Them getting together.
0: I'm talking
6: and doing brunch.
0: As a human.
6: And just for some closure.
0: As a human.
6: It's not happening.
0: I'm talking as a human being.
7: You're looking well.
0: You're like, we've got to have the heart-to-heart at the end to end this. And it's different because these are two very public people.
6: I would tell them
0: profile positions.
6: Hey, do you want to extend this story further? Why don't you go grab brunch so pictures can be taken of you two out and about together again?
0: A private room.
6: Oh, private room. Okay.
0: Private room.
6: Phones in the bag, everyone.
0: Yeah. We're going to do that private room at Davio's at Patriot Place with all the windows that go right out next to the bar, Louis. So you can just walk by. They'll be in a private room.
3: Right out the window.
0: The people in the restaurant probably won't be able to get a great view, but everyone walking by will be able to see them.
3: It's that round part right there. Oh, boy.
0: I don't know. I'm just kind of curious how you break that down. Something along those lines. Jeff is at work today. Hey, Jeff.
8: Hey, guys. I'm going to put another little nut twist to this. But if anyone thinks this is it's over as far as not... you know, having to talk about it on the radio. But everyone goes, there's a lot of males that work in football. Now, their point of view is, oh, yeah, my football, he's a great coach. We want to win. Go football. Football's king. But they also have to deal with their wives. And I'm sure everyone in that building and the ladies in that building, you know, do they have the stink eye? But get them differently because that would affect me. I'm a very loyal person. And I wouldn't go to work if I was Vrabel.
3: Well, he has to go to work. He's got to coach a football team.
0: What would you do? You just quit?
8: Well, what if something happened? And I'm just giving you a scenario. What if something happened there at the sports hub in that office building? Everyone's getting the stink eye, and you would be ashamed to walk through the door.
3: I understand what you're saying. I do. But like, say Maz did something really nasty.
6: All right, I'll play along.
3: Like in his extreme pervert years. You got to give him a little smile walking past him in the hallway. You don't have to say anything. I'm not going to groan about it.
6: All right, fast forward like 6 months, though. Is it still an issue?
3: Oh, yeah, you got a problem then.
6: No, I don't think it is. This is what I'm saying. Like, fast forward 6 months. At a certain point, it's just like business as usual, no?
3: You would think so.
6: Unless Maz is acting differently. But if he's still the same guy, at a certain point, it's just kind of like, all right, whatever.
0: I think it's tough because, again, the other woman involved is involved in football. That's why I think it's difficult. Because I'm telling you, what happens there is there's an assumption that other people knew. That other people in that building that work with him knew. And I don't know if that's a fair assumption or not. Zoe talks about the people that work in close proximity to Vrabel and spend the most time with Vrabel. Right?
3: Yep.
0: Isn't there an assumption that someone in that group of people knew? I'm making an assumption that there's an assumption being made about them. I don't know. I have no idea.
3: Yeah.
0: But I just think people are, they see a story like this and they're like, well, she had to have some friends that knew and he had to have some friends or colleagues that knew. They kept it going for this long and nobody had any clue whatsoever.
6: Right.
0: Or even like an idea, but it was unspoken. You didn't talk about it. I think that's what he's referring to when he's saying the wives of other people in that building. You know, they got asked that question. Did you know?
6: Oh, yeah. Well, yeah.
0: So if you cheated on your wife, I'd be getting that question. How did you not know? Yeah. What do you mean you don't know? You didn't know? No, I didn't know.
3: She would have nailed me on it early.
0: I'm saying I'd be getting the questions like, how did you not know?
3: She goes, you remember,
0: the amount of time you spend together, the amount of time you talk to each other, how do you not know?
3: 20 years ago, like, we got our routine. Like, she would know in a second. I would know her in a second. Like, 20 years ago, we watched that Lorraine Bobbitt thing. She goes,
0: oh, jeez.
3: Trust me, I will cut your nuts off if you ever do it, just so you know that. I will take everything you have.
0: Wouldn't put it past her.
3: You'll never see your children again. Like, that's that trigger, and I would do the same.
6: That's the one where she did, right?
0: I would not mess with his wife.
3: Yeah.
0: Nope.
3: You don't see her, man.
0: No, you don't want to do that.
3: I hate the ones where, like, you get a fight, like, you don't talk for 5 days. And I'm like, I don't fight. Can we just talk? That's what you want to do, talk, huh?

0: All right. That's all, guys. I listen all the time.
1: Thank you.
0: McCone, what's up?
2: What's up?
1: What's up, McCone?
2: I Googled the Lorena Bobbitt thing. I didn't have all the details on
3: this.
2: You
3: didn't know about Lorena Bobbitt?
2: I know, like, I know vaguely what happened, but I didn't know. John, did it get reattached? Or
1: yeah,
2: is they, it?
1: Yeah. So the penis is reattached.
3: John, you know about that?
1: Does he feel it?
3: Tell McCone.
1: Does he feel it?
0: What is it? Lorena Bobbitt?
3: Yeah.
2: Yeah.
0: I don't remember.
3: Oh, wow. I thought John would have known. He sounded like a man who's of an age that would have remembered that. What was it like? Who sat down? It was on ABC, right? The interview?
1: Yeah.
3: When they got the exclusive?
1: Imagine being at a trauma doctor in the ER when that thing came in. Hey, here's his penis packed in ice.
2: 9.5-hour surgery. They did reattach it. Went on to star in 2 films, adult films.
3: Yeah. Well, I mean, it's unique. Right?
2: Yeah.
3: I mean, that probably looks a little different than all the other ones you've seen.
2: Life
3: in
2: gives you lemons, right?
1: Fair, yeah. Right? One.
3: Oh, jeez.
1: Wow.
3: We don't have Milliken here to fantasize about her anymore. It's too bad. We've got more to come here on a Finish Strong Friday on Solak and Bertrand.
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3: Hey, it's Beadle for Catches Law, New England's hometown law firm and the official injury law firm of the New England Patriots.
1: Oh, I'm hurt.
3: Zoe claims he's hurt, and now it's time to call Catches if that's the case. 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

0: It's like a cross between Enya and Lionel Richie. Shepherd Moons starts like this a little bit. We went on our honeymoon to Greece. So we went to watch the sunset. There's this restaurant up on top of the cliff. Gorgeous. Gorgeous restaurant.
1: We're talking about Santorini? What were you doing?
0: It was in Santorini. Yes, we were in Santorini. And, yeah, we'll just get there from our honeymoon. So we're having a good time. We're like day four. Meanwhile, you look over, there's these two people from New York. One's got a sequin dress on. He's got a Guido golf.
2: The guy had the dress on?
0: No, the girl did.
2: Okay.
0: Tight sequin dress. And the guy
2: just asking.
0: No judgment. The guy had his hair slicked back, silver watch, chains, and a tight black golf shirt. And they're just going at it at dinner. Like, sucking face across the table.
2: It's hot.
0: He's rubbing her hand on her hand. And at one point,
3: you're into it.
0: You guys should go back to your room. I said it. Because there's other people, like, eating there. It's a nice restaurant. But it's like, how's your tongue?
2: And this song was playing?
0: Shepherd's Moons by Andy was playing.
2: Oh.
0: And they do this thing where they just play like soft, soothing music, Celine Dion. And they just crank it there outside on the patio. And these people just make it out in front of everybody. It's gross. No, it's good what they're doing.
2: PDA. Oh, smooth jazz.
0: Yeah. Good what they're doing.
2: Whatever happened to smooth jazz stations?
3: Good question.
0: What kind of song smooth jazz?
2: They take like top 40 hits and then they
0: smooth jazz.
2: Make them into smooth jazz songs.
0: Nice.
2: Yeah. So it's like, this is, Bruno Mars, but this is the smooth jazz version.
0: I can't see him.
2: This is Outkast, but this is a smooth jazz version of Hey Ya. That's a thing. That's a thing. Maybe Adam 12 can go do one of those stations too.
0: Right,
2: now that he's going back to music.
0: Oh, give us a Kenny G. Yeah. I'd have bought my shirt to hear it. I slept in a
2: Anytime
0: cave.
2: Anytime she goes away.
0: I slept in a cave. Our room was a cave. Crazy.
2: I know. Ain't no sunshine when she's gone. Oh, here you go.
0: Heard it through the grapevine, yeah.
2: Can you get something really modern? Like a really modern song, smooth jazz version?
0: Whispers.
2: Like, this is Katy Perry, but it's smooth jazz.
0: Whispers in the Morning by Celine Dion.
2: Whispers in the Morning.
0: Or is that Up Your Lady?
2: I mean, that's kind of almost smooth jazz in the original.
0: Yeah.
2: Yeah. All right, let's grab your calls.
0: You know what's wrong with people?
2: What's wrong with people?
0: The men. Where's swim trunks?
2: Really?
0: Yeah.
2: No banana hammocks for you?
0: You're not on the national swim team.

0: don't need the banana hammock.
1: Well, I think.
2: What about the tan? What if I'm tanning here?
3: The rest of the world loves the hammock.
0: Let me ask you a question.
3: The swim trunks is a very American thing.
2: Yeah.
0: Let me ask you a question. Me, him, you, George, T-Bone, banana hammocks. Who's going to look normal?
3: None of us.
0: T-Bone, a little bit.
3: Oh, yeah, yeah. He could pass.
0: I'd see George.
3: George would fit in. Look at him. He'd be great.
0: No.
3: How much do you weigh, George?
4: I'm 150 right now.
2: He could be a banana.
3: By the way, George trying to tell me all the time that he's like fat now, which is so common.
2: I walked in and said that to me and T-Bone first thing. I'm like, what are you talking about?
3: He's absolutely crazy.
4: 25 pounds instantly in a month.
3: Yeah, but you were so thin before that you look good now. You look healthy.
2: Yes.
0: Like if he shaved, I would say, who put their kid in a banana hammock? Yeah.
4: I would say T-Bone and I would look.
3: I think you guys would look all right in the banana hammocks. I mean, forget it.
4: Confidence.
0: What do you think about rubbing?
3: McCone couldn't fit in the banana hammock. You know his problems.
0: What do you think about rubbing
5: banana tent?
0: Serious question. What do you think about?
2: Sorry. Excuse me.
0: What do you think about rubbing lotion on your buddy's back?
2: No, I'm not. No, I am not rubbing lotion on your back. Absolutely not.
0: There was a lot of that going on over there.
3: In Europe?
0: Yeah.
3: Yeah, it's they're
0: hanging out. Hey, do my back, I'll do yours.
3: Hmm.
2: No.
0: I just burn. You ain't touching my back.
3: You're a very sensual man. You touch anybody's back out there in that hallway if they need it.
2: Well, I feel like a Milliken would have done that.
0: I do it to
2: that.
0: Make them feel uncomfortable. Hey, how do you think that meeting went the other day?
3: Oh, jeez, we're not going down that road again.
0: Have you seen some of the salespeople's videos, like Pacquiao?
3: Yeah, no, they're making videos. I just got asked to be in one.
0: I mean,
2: well, really?
3: Yeah.
2: You want to talk those lottery tickets, man?
3: Yeah, oh.
0: Pure
3: they're
0: electricity.
3: Filming shorts down there.
2: Yeah.
3: Yeah, you could be in one. You could be a movie star, McCone. Jake in Boston. Hi, Jake.
6: Well, what a perfect time to respond to yesterday, huh? What do Patriot coaches and players feel about the Vrabel story, right? So as you said, Mark, by the way, dinner's a go. I'll pay for myself. I don't need to be bribed. But you said it, Mark.
3: Okay, go ahead.
6: All of the coaches had to have had that conversation with their wives, and their wives brought it up, which includes, we all know who, Kayla. And mind you, Diana's there around the sport, which means there are probably a lot of them who did know. But she's a host, and I know, I'm on air talent, I'm not a reporter. Imagine if Trenny was one of those wags and asked her husband or found out her husband knew about Mike and Diana. Trenny would have, one, left him in 5 seconds, two, Lorena bobbited both of them, and three, ripped them both on air. That's Trenny, same job, same role. Also, the ring. I love the ring conversation about the ring she doesn't have yet. Odd timing, because the Seahawks are getting their rings, I think, this weekend, which is the ring I care about, the one her hubby might have gotten this weekend had we not spent 2 weeks between the conference championships and Super Bowls partying, balancing wives and mistresses at the Marriott Santa Clara, and baking brand deals. I also found it odd that Burt Breer broke the story of Vrabel's in-office attitude and behavior as this was all happening almost immediately after making an appearance on BST with Kayla, as if there was a sourcing handoff from Jeremy to Kayla to Burt to MMQB. And then lastly, Kayla, you're good at your job. 31 other markets could have had this situation where it's an out-of-market coach, like with Amina Smith, who you took over. Amina was with that Kansas City Chiefs coach. Remember when she went to the
3: player?
6: And then last,
3: a player, not
6: last
3: a coach.
6: The relationship I care about for fun and not journalism ethics and journalism morality is actually the one that her sister has, because she plucked Kate Martin, you know, the WNBA star who played with Caitlin Clark.
3: No, big time star.
0: Jake, I don't watch women's basketball.
6: So she plucked her. Kate Martin was dating one of the most attractive women in Boston, this woman named Claire Gransby. And all of a sudden, I see that Kate with Veronica Burton, and I'm like, where did this come from? I want to know everything about that. Really, this is a story about journalism ethics. And the
3: T-Bone had enough.
5: What happened?
3: Oh. He hit the eject button on you. He had enough.
5: Boring.
3: I just hope you booked that dinner, Jake. I want to hear all about that. He'll pay for himself. Split checks.
2: Oh, no. Two different checks.
3: Split check. Yeah, yeah. He wants split checks. He doesn't want to be bribed by Jeremy and Kayla, he says.
0: Oh, excellent. 5 questions outside of sports with Jim Murray the other day.
3: Is that right?
0: Yeah.
3: You ever want to share what you were going to tell us right after this?
0: We'll do it next.
3: Other side, on the way.
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2: Red Sox on the road tonight visiting the Guardians. Sox will get to Brian Bale eventually after they use an opener. Boston comes into this one with a record of 23-32 on the season. First pitch set for 7-10. Reports out that Patriots guard Michael Wenu has signed a revised deal for the season. Cap charge reduced by $7.5 million. He gets $10 million in guarantees and bonuses. Pittsburgh Steelers senior special teams coach Darius Swinton has parted ways with the team after a violation of club policy. In the NBA, we're going to a Game 7 in the Western Conference after the Spurs beat the Thunder last night, 118-91. Game 7 in Oklahoma City tomorrow night. Winner goes on to take on the Knicks. Speaking of the Knicks, Shams tweeting out that big man Mitchell Robinson has undergone surgery on his broken right pinky finger. He fully intends to play in the finals while wearing a brace on his hand. And in the NHL, Hurricanes try and close out the Canadiens tonight. Carolina leads the best of 7-3-1 faceoff set for 8 o'clock. 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I'm Tim McConnell, Boston's home for Sports 98.5, the Sports Hub. Next update, 30 minutes.
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0: Zell wanted to relay one of the five questions not about sports from the other day on Felger Mass. What is it?
1: Excellent question. So you go out with a couple.
0: Yeah.
1: Say you plan a long vacation, or they're your friends, but you go out to dinner, and say you two people don't drink, or you just maybe have half of one. That's about it. Maybe a little bit of a nightcap.
0: You have one.
1: But the other two just go at it all day. I'm talking wake up at the pool.
0: Getting blasted.
1: You get blasted. We got four beers at lunch.
2: I don't know where this is going.
1: Three martinis. Oh, give me a glass of wine and give me a hottie toddy to finish it up. Okay? The bill comes.
2: Oh.
1: Do you split it down the middle?
0: Yes. Yes. I don't even have to hear this.
1: The first time is yes, you split it down the middle. The people that were upset about this are the ones that don't drink. And they said, really, it's like a $60 bill for us, but we're paying like $120 if we're buying half your drinks. It's a great point. So here's what I would do if I was the people that drink. And I have pretty good perception with this.
0: You are?
1: If we go out with a couple and like, say one of her friends doesn't drink, or a couple doesn't drink, or they have a cup of coffee, I'll pick up the tab. Because I don't want the bill to come, and then you sit there and stare. Well, how the hell did my dinner all of a sudden become $200 when it was really $80? That's the way to do it.
2: Right, so you're saying it's on the drinking couple.
1: It's on the people getting liquored up to pick it up.
0: Sounds like Zoe's been in this position before, which is why he likes the question so much.
1: It's such an easy answer.
0: But I would say if you're in a situation where it's not offered, though.
1: So this happened several times, according to...
0: You eat it. You know who you went out to dinner with.
2: If I wasn't drinking, I would not say we're doing separate checks. If I was not drinking, I would not. Right. I would just split it and eat it, and then
1: so
2: I would talk crap behind your back.
1: Jim Murray posed the question. Right? Say this went on for three dinners throughout, say, the cruise.
2: You're on like a trip.
1: You're on a trip. Yeah, you're on a trip. It's not all inclusive. Oh, you go out. Now we're on dinner three. We're just getting
2: killed.
1: Sponge is just squeezing all the blood out of us. All the water. Yeah. I think you have to say something. The other people. Like, hey, can we just pay for our meals? I think that's fine to do. What do you do?
0: By the way, here's another thing. If someone does what Zoe offers, which is I'm picking up the tab, I'm picking up the check, don't fight that person when they do that.
1: Yeah.
0: And you might think, no, I'm not going to let you do that. No. If someone does that, it's more courteous to say, wow, I really appreciate that, because now you've avoided any awkwardness at the table. You've not slowed down the server getting paid.
1: Right.
0: You're not all fighting over the bill. And then you try and get the next one. Like, then you try and pay that back at another dinner. That's how that should work. Be gracious, accept it, thank your friend, and then get the next one the next time you go out. That's the way to handle that.
2: You wouldn't even do like the fake wallet pull where it's like, no, I'll do it. And then you say, no, I got it. And
0: no,
2: then I let
0: don't
2: you do
0: fight.
2: It.
0: No. Don't fight it. Don't fight a friend who's trying to pay a check for you. Let them do it and thank them for it.
1: If I feel I consumed the 10 and I was over the top, I'm picking it up. Like, that's the right thing to do. I feel bad for the other couple. Now that if happens three times, what do you do? The other couple's got
0: to
1: say
0: it's also a great way to commit to going out again.
1: Yeah.
2: True.
0: Right? Which is like, yeah, let's do it again. Mm-hmm. I owe you one now.
1: That their stuff off sports is really good.
0: They don't do a lot of it, but when they do, it can be fun.
1: The airplane one, too.
0: What's the airplane one?
1: Just the seat. The whole seat.
0: Oh, that's been going on for years.
1: Yeah. Jim's real big one. I pay for the seat. I put it back. I mean, I think that's a real dick move.
2: I agree with you on that.
1: Just take a glance behind you. If there's a little kid there, put it back. Then I hope that little kid just...
0: That's a decent rule of thumb.
1: I hope that little kid just takes that tray and the whole trip. I love it when someone comes in and they look it back at me and they know they can't put the seat back. Because you know what? I'd stick my knees right in there and I put my hand right on the seat. They'll be pushing it.
0: I'm like, generally speaking, on Zoe's side of don't put the seats back.
2: Yes,
0: but,
2: I'm with you on
1: I never
2: that.
1: Put the seat
0: I
1: back.
0: Think there's an exception. And it's nighttime flights when everybody's all the way back. Like when you turn around, you're like, oh, the whole row of people are all the way reclined in their seats. This will not, you know, crowd them if I put mine back.
2: If someone reclines into you, do you recline?
0: No.
2: You just eat it?
0: I just think that's not going to recline just for the sake of reclining. like the nighttime where everyone's sleeping on a flight type of thing. I think that might be the acceptable play when everyone's doing
1: somewhat.
0: It.
1: Somewhat.
0: Yeah.
1: Somewhat, yeah.
0: It's like an all or nothing type of thing. You recline.
1: Do you take your shoes off on a plane?
0: No, that's
2: I don't
0: gross.
2: Take my shoes
0: you
2: off.
0: You do that, you're
2: I
0: a do. Jerk.
2: My biggest pet peeve is people trying to cut the line getting off the plane. That drives me crazy. Sit down.
1: That's the best thing I do.
2: Yeah. What are we doing here, man?
1: I buy usually if I'm in regular class, I buy a aisle seat. So as soon as that
0: regular class,
1: I pop right up, get my bag, and I put it right down in the aisle next to me. And I put my leg out.
0: As a
2: you're not getting
0: as
2: through.
0: A block.
1: As a block.
2: Yep.
1: I just set up the wall. What really bothers me are the first six rows of a-holes.
0: Oh.
1: They fill when the door does open, and we're all standing by that point, and you know the door's not open. Then you see, door opens, you can feel the breeze come in. Captain turns around, do you have a good flight? Hey, good seeing you, I'll call you, ready? Then he gets up and his thing gets like, get your freaking like,
2: let's go. Let's go.
1: Let's go.
2: Let's go.
1: It's the BS, mm-hmm. the turning around. Oh, and you people with kids.
2: What's wrong with that?
0: What's wrong with kids? I didn't know you had
2: you're just saying you don't have them ready to go?
1: I have a problem with the fathers.
0: Father which you are one of.
1: Which I usually lug. When the kids are younger, I would lug all their stuff around to get it up in the top. I proceed to get them out of the plane first. Then I'm like, down one, slide it up, down one, slide it up. Wife grabs it. We go. It's the one guy. Get it down. Hey, here, you want to put your hat on? Here's your bag. Here, put your jacket on. Okay, go ahead. Come on, you're next. And it's one after the other. Like you're leaving school.
0: You know that I hate checking bags. Yep. I hate it. Most people, I mean, love
1: it. You have to. When you go far away for weeks, but you have to.
0: Went away with the kids back in April, and I said, that's it. No carry-ons. All checked. Checked bags on this one. Checked bags. We're not dealing with it with the kids and getting all the luggage down from up top. Nope. We're checking. And it was, honestly, it was great. You know why? I think it's because no one's doing it anymore.
1: Right.
2: Right.
0: You feel like... Well, there's not that much luggage on the carousel.
1: I love, see, the best thing about being one of the last groups on the board, and you didn't pay for luggage, just take your time coming down. Oh, there's no more space. Oh, we'll check that for free. Thank you.
0: Yeah. A lot of people
1: that's
0: do that.
1: Great.
2: Yeah, it's not a bad move.
1: Smart.
0: To avoid the fees.
2: Mm-hmm.
1: Yeah, you avoid $100.
2: Yeah.
0: Mike was in North Carolina, but he's going to have to get to a better spot. Tom is in the car for Zoe. Hey, Tom.
3: Hey, so I get the drinking thing. It's always tough, but what about food? We go out with this couple, and this guy orders the most expensive thing every single time we go out, 2-3 appetizers, and we're just looking at each other like, all right, well, our meals are 30 and 30, and his alone is 130. Yep. No lie. And I'm like, yep, just pay the bill.
1: Well, here's what you do. You don't go out with him ever again. And we have this group of friends.
0: And now you're talking crap about him the same way McCone would.
1: We have this
0: good job, Tom.
2: Yeah. So you're right about this.
1: Oh, no. Yeah. We have this group of friends, and we get together once a year, and it's like all my wife's friends, okay? And we go to Grill 23 with all the significant others and husbands. And there's this one husband that thinks he's a wine connoisseur.
0: Can't wait to see how this meal goes this year.
2: I know, right?
1: He's going to order 3 bottles of wine.
2: Listening right
1: now. Let's get 2 orders of crab cakes, get some calamari for down there. And here I am sitting there, and I'm thinking.
0: When's the meal this year?
1: I know the prices. Oh, we didn't do it this year.
0: Oh, is it over?
1: There was a problem last year.
0: Oh, maybe that's why you're feeling so free and easy talking about it.
1: You go Capital Grill, you're in probably $400 a couple. Like on a meal with a drink.
0: Sure. Yeah, Seafood Tower.
1: But a great, great meal. Didn't order seafood. I ordered like 4 appetizers, 3 different bottles of wine. Didn't ask who wanted the wine. Just ordered it. Checks came. He goes, everybody, put your credit card in.
2: $700.
1: $700. Paying for the bottles of wine. That's a problem. Guess what people thought
0: about? I went out to a dinner that was similar to what you're describing, probably like a year and a half ago. And I have a friend who is very much wine connoisseur. But he ordered bottles and then put it on a separate check so that we never even knew what the stuff was costing.
2: Yeah.
0: That classy?
2: That is classy.
0: A classy move.
1: That's knowing what you're doing.
0: Yeah.
1: Yeah.
2: You have to have some, like, table self-awareness for what's being ordered and what's going on.
0: Right.
1: Is that some worse than the person that thinks, hey, we're in a group, let's run it up? Yeah. Because we're all paying.
0: Elliot's in Boston. Elliot!
4: Hey, guys, I know this is a very pro A.J. Brown show, but I did want to ask, the last three Patriots receivers to hit 1,000 yards, and they were pretty cheap 1,000 yards, is, you know, Diggs, Edelman, and Brandon Cooks. However, with Josh McDaniels and Drake May, the last time McDaniels had an elite receiver, it was, you know, 1,500 yards for Devontae Adams 2 years in a row, 14 and 7 touchdowns. A.J. Brown's first 2 years in Philadelphia was about 1,500 yards, 7 and 8 touchdowns. That whole offense regressed last year. He was checked out, and the year before, there were hamstring issues, but he still hit 1,000 yards the last 2 years. What's his realistic ceiling with Drake May taking a step up and Josh McDaniels calling the plays?
0: Okay, I'm going to go, if you're talking ceiling, now this is not a projection or what I think he will do, but like, what's the ceiling? I'm going to go 1,300 yards, 10 touchdowns. That's a ceiling. That's a high. That's a high end.
1: I think that's a hell of a year for him.
0: Yeah, of course it would. That would be awesome. I think more realistically,
1: 11-57.
0: Yeah, 11-7.
1: 11-57. Yeah.
0: Yeah. It's about right.
1: Yeah.
0: Nailed it.
1: Yeah.
0: There you go. You come here for answers, we give them.
1: That's what we do. We set over and unders.
0: Joe in Melrose. Hi, Joe.
5: Hey, what up, Joe?
1: Hey.
5: How you doing, brother?
1: I'm doing good, brother. How you doing? How's Melrose?
5: It's all good in the hood, man. Happy Friday to all of you guys.
1: Yeah, thank you.
0: Thank you, Joe.
1: We're trying to finish strong here.
5: No, I love that.
1: Yeah.
5: So, hey, I have a little personal insight on, well, not personally on that situation, but just on my own. So about 7 years ago, my wife, she started cheating on me, my ex-wife, started cheating on me with her boss, and he was married, had two kids, very similar to the Vrabel and Rossini story. And ultimately we ended up getting divorced. She thought this was all going to work out for her in the end. He ran back to his wife and his kids, and she got dropped, and now she's a mess. So, I mean, these things are complicated. There's going to be lawyers involved. It's going to be very time consuming. And I really question whether or not Vrabel is going to have the time and the focus to put into the team this year. Your thoughts?
0: I'm curious about the part about when it was broken off, when the boss told your ex-wife, we're done. How did that go? Do you have any knowledge of how that went?
5: I didn't really pay attention to it, to be honest with
0: you. Yeah, no, I understand. I mean, you're right in the middle of that thing, so I get it. But you're right. I mean, there's probably a lot of stuff that happens now away from football with this, lawyers and such. That was the part we were asking about. Like, well, how does that go? Been in this, what is really a relationship for all this time. And it didn't end badly. It wasn't like you arrived at a conclusion that you were not going to be around each other anymore.
1: I had a buddy busted his wife. She found credit card receipts and phone bills that were supposed to be from somewhere else.
0: Oh. Mike is in North Carolina again. Hey, Mike.
6: Hey, guys. How you doing?
1: Hey.
6: All this stuff just doesn't add up with the Vrabel-Rossini thing. 6 years, nobody has brought up, since the story broke, nobody has brought up why now. How did they get outed now? I think that they already got caught. And the money already went through whatever hands it went through. There's a whole, like the last caller said, I mean, he's got to carry his phone around the whole entire house. He has to delete text messages. You know, he has to change passwords.
1: Oh, I bet he has a new phone.
6: They are.
1: I would say he has a new phone. That's part of the step.
0: Mike, you there? I think Mike is not there. All right.
1: I would say he would have a new phone and it's attached to the computer at home.
0: What does that mean?
1: To where you can see all the messages and emails.
0: Oh man, is that a life?
2: That's not a healthy way to live.
0: That's not a healthy way to do it either.
1: Well, if you want to,
0: you got to live with it.
2: I know,
1: but do you want to work it out or don't you? Because there's the door. Pay up. Your choice. You do it this way because it wasn't working your way. Now it's my way.
0: One more hour to go here on Zolak and Bertrand, 617-779-0985.
1: That's it for Friday, huh?
0: Yeah. What do you mean that's it for Friday?
1: Cruising.
0: What do you mean? What are you talking about?
1: Cruising, man.
0: That's it for a Friday. Now, we'll get to more of your calls coming up. I don't know if you caught any of the Western Conference Finals last night, but man, Why are some of these games so lopsided? I mean, that was so predictable that this thing was going to go to a game seven. And here we are going to a game seven. That game was over early. We can bring that up and bring that into the conversation. All on the way, coming up on Zolak and Bertrand.
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2: All right, we'll start in the NFL. Reports out today that Patriots guard Michael Wenu has signed a revised deal for this season. Cap charge reduced by $7.5 million. He gets $10 million in guarantees and bonuses. Pittsburgh Steelers and senior special teams coach Darius Swinton have parted ways due to a violation of club policy. Red Sox on the road tonight visiting the Guardians. Sox going to get to Brian Bayo eventually. First, they're going to use an opener. Boston comes into this one with a record of 23-32 on the season. First pitch set for 7:10 in the NBA, headed to a game 7 in the Western Conference Finals after the Spurs beat the Thunder last night, 118-91. Game 7 is tomorrow night. Shams tweeting out that Knicks big man Mitchell Robinson's undergone surgery and his broken right pinky finger, fully expects to play in the finals. He's going to wear a brace on his hand. And the NHL Hurricanes try and close out the Canadiens tonight.
1: Was that again? Would you read that again?
2: Mitchell Robinson went for surgery, right pinky finger.
1: Wow.
2: Fully play, plans to play.
1: He's going
2: to
1: fully play. He didn't get x-rayed or an MRI and been cleared, and it's not just a pain tolerance, and not play. That's interesting. Wow.
2: Hurricanes, Canadians tonight. Carolina leads the best of 7-3-1. 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
0: Game plan was great.
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0: That is a massive, massive mistake.
7: And each other.
0: I think about it the more I'm fine.
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0: Hey. Like that, George, huh?
1: Yeah, boy.
2: Fallout Boy.
0: Yeah.
3: I thought they said No. That's Jimmy Eat World, isn't it?
2: Oh, yeah, sorry.
4: Fallout Boy.
0: Sorry. Hey, now you're
2: my
0: bad. Star.
2: Jimmy Eat World.
3: No, that's Smash Mouth. Mouth.
0: Oh, another good
2: Jimmy
0: band.
2: E-World.
0: Another good band.
2: You know, Jimmy Eat World is like a...
0: Hey.
2: Is not a great name for a band.
0: Yeah, it's terrible.
3: It's not. They had a few songs, though.
2: We saw them, didn't we? In Phoenix? Weren't they part of that show with Jim Blossoms?
0: I didn't see that. Was that the ones who blew out the speaker? Remember the speaker
2: yes.
0: was blown?
2: Yeah, I think it was them.
0: Those poor guys sound like crap after.
2: Yeah.
0: Hey.
2: I always love that story. We went to that show. It was a great outdoor concert. Some years, the NFL and the local host cities do great free shows. That was a good one.
0: Yeah.
2: Wide open field, big stage.
3: Who was it?
2: Jim Blossoms played. I'm pretty sure
3: right,
2: Jimmy
3: right?
2: Eat World was one of the acts. We saw Jimmy Eat World there. It was good. It was a good vibe. Zoe talked his way into the VIP. Yeah. It's unbelievable. And then it all comes
0: big
2: to
0: spread,
2: an end.
0: Open bar. I got those guys in.
2: And we're probably like, I don't know, 2-3 miles back to the hotel.
3: Yeah.
2: Not far. You could walk it.
0: Yeah.
2: And they have those rental scooters.
0: Yeah.
2: And Hardy and I were like, this looks awesome. Let's get scooters.
0: I didn't have a license.
2: And so it's like screwing around with the app. And then he gets to the point where they're like, all right, scan your license. And he's like, license? I don't have my license on me. And I'm like,
0: license for a scooter.
2: I guess you're not getting on a scooter. And Hardy and I just go,
3: you took off the pedal.
0: You know what I got on? A pedal bike. And I caught him.
3: Oh, nice.
2: He got one of those guys with the pedal, cabs, the pedicabs.
3: Oh, yep.
2: Yeah.
0: Yeah. That was fun.
2: Guess you're not getting a scooter. Vroom, vroom.
0: After I got him into VIP. Yeah.
2: No. Did we get in there?
0: Oh, good
2: we didn't get up there. Yeah, you got up there. You couldn't swing others getting in. You just went up and walked around and came back. We didn't go up there.
0: I ain't got drinks. I brought drinks back.
2: Yeah, you did, but we didn't get into it.
0: Yeah.
2: Then the drinks were just me and you.
0: Yeah.
2: The other guy's sober.
0: Yeah.
2: So you don't have to worry about him at the restaurant with the bill.
3: How did that work with the bill, by the way? You guys go all three?
0: No, I don't know what we did.
2: Well, it's just Zoe and I drinking, so.
3: That's what I'm saying. Did Hardy have to split it three ways, or is he getting a separate
2: check?
3: There
2: was no dinner. We didn't have a dinner that night. But other nights,
0: there was no dinner.
2: There was no dinner.
0: That was a good Super Bowl.
5: Goes by gross income.
0: Yeah, you're gross.
2: Hardy, morning show guy. He's got everybody beat.
5: Oh, yeah.
0: Yeah.
2: Pat is in Franklin. Hi, Pat.
0: What's your name?
6: Well, you keep me up, Vito, with this Spurs. It was like the Wemby, the assist from your boy from UConn. The refs held the whistles, McCone, and it just made for the entertainment value of that game off the charts. It was excellent. I need an extra heart pill when I listen to Jake call because I just need a shower and a break. And I got a documentary for you, Zolak, called Crash. On Netflix. Have you checked that one out yet?
2: I've seen
0: what's it about?
2: I've watched it. Zoe would love it.
6: Oh.
0: What's it about?
2: I'll describe it. You liked it, Pat?
6: I mean, it was like the girl that made the guy kill himself in Fairhaven. It was something similar.
0: Oh, she's from Rhythm.
2: She went I get that. Similar vibe.
6: It was diabolical. I mean, oh my God.
2: Yeah. Similar vibe, but I mean, she could have done real harm to herself. She could have killed. I mean, it's a miracle that she's not dead. So the story is this. The story is this. So, girl, 20 years old, boyfriend,
3: and
2: also in his 20s, and a friend who's in the back seat, driving nearly 100 miles an hour down a road that comes to an end. That comes to a T, right? Drives 100 miles an hour down the road through that intersection, doesn't go right or left, never hits the brakes, and crashes into a building. Two people died. She didn't. She survived. The two other passengers did not. They charged her with murder.
0: They should have.
2: And so that's
0: 10 life sentences.
2: That's the
3: She wasn't drunk.
2: Not drunk.
3: Never tapped the brake.
2: Never hit the brakes. Gas pedal all the way to the floor. 100 miles an hour into a building. 98 miles an hour.
0: Did you see that TikTok I sent you guys the other day?
2: No, I missed that one. Which one was that?
0: The truck went flying. It was like Beetle, you and Rojo.
3: No, I mean, they have a video that the security cam, and you can hear it. She's flying. It's crazy.
2: Claims to have no recollection of what happened. It's a weird story.
0: Did you see the one, a fat kid, I sent you on a bike?
2: No,
0: I missed that metal one pole.
3: Which one?
0: Full speed, and he, oh, he's crying so hard. It just,
3: I don't know if you sent that.
2: None of us watch these videos. These things.
1: You see, never clicked on
2: one. Yeah, I've never clicked on a single video he sent.
1: I love when we don't respond and he gets so desperate that he throws it into Slack.
2: Yeah.
1: He's like, somebody look at this.
3: Show prep.
2: He sent me the note, the voice memo yesterday of the 12 send off.
0: Yeah.
2: Because Hardy had asked me to record Zoe's before I left and I forgot. And I was like, Zoe, don't forget. You got to do it. He's like, yeah, no problem. Hardy didn't trust him to do it. No trust there. He's lacking trust.
0: I've done it on all voice. What's
2: but then he sends it. You sent it in some way. We need to talk about this. Yeah. He sent it in some way that has like a link to like some website where it got uploaded and it's got a .ca. It's in Canada. And I'm like, what virus did you just send me? What is this? What app are you using to record that?
0: Voice Pro.
2: Okay. Voice. Are they based in Canada? A? I didn't want to click.
3: Yeah, I'm like, this is a virus.
2: I was like, okay.
3: Just forward this along.
2: I said to him, I go, just make sure you sent it to Hardy, because I just did. I was like, perfect. Okay. My hands.
4: A12.
2: No, I know you did it. We heard it on the radio this morning.
4: Do you have a light bulb in your closet? Where do you get these t-shirts you come in with and these shorts that are ripped? Where's your chain wallet and your leather wristband? I do like your ducky socks that you wear with your black shoes. It's a real good look, bro. You know I love you. Good luck over there, buddy.
2: Seriously, how you doing?
4: Forget, I bought you IHOP breakfast one day, so don't say so. Never broke. Did anything for you.
0: Yeah.
4: Way to go, 12. Another gig, baby. Stay alive.
0: Stay alive.
1: He has had audio software on his phone this whole time. He hasn't done anything for
2: us. How about that? Who knew?
0: What?
2: That audio software of yours, do you use that for something?
0: I record Vrabel on it.
3: Oh.
2: I see them all. I see all the files.
0: Yeah. I text it to you.
2: The raw audio.
0: I got all our interviews.
1: Got anything?
0: Yeah.
1: Can we share anything?
0: Nope. I went for the bathroom the other day.
3: Yeah, you played that
2: one. Gross.
3: That audio came in loud.
2: Oh, boy. We didn't miss that one.
0: Lost it.
2: But the Crash Doc is on Netflix, so it's 90 minutes.
3: You should watch it. It's good.
2: You'll be into it.
0: Crash. Okay.
2: Yeah. Tony's in New Hampshire. Tony.
5: Hey, good afternoon, guys. How are you?
2: Great.
5: I want to apologize in advance if my dog starts barking. I'm outside walking or trying to beat the rain. So here's an aspect on the whole Vrabel-Russini thing that I don't think anybody's really given much thought to. And if you have, I apologize. I am all for forgiveness. So I think if her husband and his wife forgives them, I think that is great. But with forgiveness comes the understanding that it is now in the past. And I think if they don't understand that, Mr. Russini and Mrs. Vrabel, then every time there's an argument, I can't see how it's not going to be thrown in their face. Hey, Mike, how did you like the dinner? Well, it was better last time. Well, you effing cheated on me. You know what I mean?
2: Yeah.
5: That stuff can't keep coming up. And again, I hate to see anybody's marriage break down. I hate it. I love to see people happily married. But with that comes the understanding, if you're going to forgive your spouse for this, then it has to be dead and buried right there on the spot. And you can't keep bringing it up every time there's a disagreement. Can you keep me on? Because I'm walking the dog. I can't hear what you guys say.
2: Yeah. Okay.
0: Yeah.
2: Sure. Thanks, Tony.
0: I understand, but you're asking for a lot of information from two different sides, and it's really none of our business how they're going
2: to
0: handle that.
2: No, but I think what Tony's referring to is that if Vrabel is sincere about his family, which we have no reason to believe he isn't, then that does mean there's no communication going on to even to sort of navigate the public element of this. You would have to be doing that through other people, which is what I think Tony's saying, is that that would just further complicate things. Yeah. You've got to make all of it in the past. It makes sense.
0: Yeah.
2: I think he makes sense with what he's saying.
0: Sure does.
2: I can understand that. I can't believe the amount of footage we have from that night.
3: It's unbelievable. All documented.
2: I mean, Fowler's pulling all this stuff out of the archives. The photo of Zoe with his pedicab.
0: Yep.
2: Video.
0: Inside the VIP area.
3: That's like a real VIP, by the way. That spread was legit.
2: That's at an outdoor concert at the back of the lawn.
0: Open bar.
2: Pretty good.
0: Yeah. Yep.
2: Jim Blossoms playing on stage.
0: Right there. That's me inside.
2: And Zoe taking a quick video of the buffet. Looked like you got some
3: nachos
2: bar.
0: Yeah. Nachos, fajitas.
2: Chips.
0: Drinks. Yeah.
2: And nice sitting areas.
0: Couches.
4: hanging out.
2: Heaters.
4: Inside. You guys are out there in the crowd somewhere. And then you get a picture of me from you guys out in the crowd where I'm just hanging out inside the VIP area.
2: Yeah.
4: It's kind of cool. See me right in the middle right there?
3: Yeah. Just hanging out.
2: Just laying on a, without us.
4: Just laying on a pole. Hey, it's nice in here.
2: And he didn't do it to get away from us. He only did it because we kind of dared him to see if he could talk his way in. I'm like, you think you can talk your way into it? Go try.
3: What'd you say? Did you act like you own the place type of thing?
4: Kind of, yeah.
3: Yeah.
2: I believe the thing was, hey, I'm coming in just to say hello to a friend quickly.
4: Right.
2: And it said, I don't know if you know.
4: He's an AT&T
2: former quarterback for the New England Patriots.
4: Yeah, it's like, oh, yeah, okay.
2: And then Zoe was like,
4: I Googled myself and showed him. He goes like, oh, okay.
3: Nice.
2: Yeah. He's like, I just want to come in and say hello to him real quick. And the guy was like, yeah, no, absolutely. Then by the end of it, he was like, Mr. Zolak, of course.
4: If you want to bring anybody else in, I'm like, nah, they're out there.
2: Yeah,
3: no, forget. Don't worry about that.
4: One guy is
2: in a better play
3: quarterback. You're good.
4: The other guy is in a drink. They didn't play. They brought their license. I didn't. Yeah. I'm staying.
2: Rookie mistake, dude. Al's in Leicester. Hi, Al.
7: Hey, how you doing?
4: Good.
7: Hey, I was just wondering if thanks for having me on first. I was wondering if Zolak, I know he eats, if he liked Wendy's.
4: Yeah, I like Wendy's.
7: Yeah, or Wendy's nuts hit you in the chin?
2: Not the best, but
4: nice try.
2: Gets the job done.
3: It's a Friday.
2: It's a Friday at 1:15. We'll accept it.
4: Yeah, work on a delivery.
2: Yeah, good first attempt.
4: Al, where you at? Where was Al from?
2: Leicester.
4: I wonder if he lives down in Fremunda in Leicester.
2: I'm not doing
1: Fremunda.
2: It.
1: Fremunda.
4: Fremunda, he's nuts.
2: Tony in New Hampshire, Tony.
8: Oh, hey, you guys already
2: Oh, we talked to you, Tony. Thank you. Now you got your answer there. Joe is in Melrose. Hey, Joe.
4: Hey, Joe.
8: Hey, guys. I don't see why everyone thinks Diana Rossini is going to talk. She has every incentive not to talk. I mean, her marriage must be hanging by a thread. She could lose her kids, her house. She probably doesn't care about losing her husband. But, like, I would be afraid if, like, her husband falls through with a divorce. She loses her kids. She loses her house. She's sitting in a studio apartment. She has, like, child support payments due on the first of every month. Then I'd be worried about her talking. But other than that, she's got to keep quiet.
2: Interesting. Saying, you know what? That's a good point. If you were her lawyer, what would you be telling her right now?
4: Be quiet. Don't talk. We're selling.
2: Be like, let's just
1: dial it back.
2: You don't need to talk about this. You need to just get back to living life.
4: Yeah. They're wondering what we're doing.
2: Because if she goes and does a tell-all of everything that was going on, isn't that like fuel for the...
4: Oh, yeah.
2: You know, any proceedings if her husband's divorcing her? Like, oh, look at this. Not only did she do this to me, she then publicly embarrassed me by telling the world about it.
3: True. Does she want her career back, though? Because she's going to have that conversation if she does. She's going to have to talk about it.
2: I don't think it's going to... If she has a career again, it's not in the same form.
4: I don't know how she does.
2: It'll make those training camp interviews look a little different, won't they?
4: Oh, yeah.
3: Yeah, a little bit.
2: Wouldn't be able to cover the Patriots ever again, that's for sure.
3: Probably not. Yeah.
2: It's all right. We're going to have Tony Farmer on the beat any day now.
4: I think he should become a full-time Pats reporter.
2: Get in there and ask the questions that he feels are the people are failing to ask in that press conference. Do that dirty work. 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
4: Accidents happen, man. Like,
2: we're finishing strong. I wanted to talk about the Western Conference Finals and how that game was so damn predictable last night after Pat and Franklin's call. I gave a lesson to my kids about the NBA last night. I said, oh, this is going to a game 7, guys. This, you're not going to miss anything by going to bed. They're like, how do you know? I said, it's the NBA. And the Spurs are at home. Book it. This is going 7.
1: And the other series was a sweep.
2: And the other series was over in 4, and they couldn't do anything to stop that bleeding. The analytics idiots ruined it for them. And they were like, what do you mean by this, Dad? And I was like, huh. What happens when you're a referee and you're in a home building and you make calls that only benefit the home team? What happens? or you just don't call fouls on the home team. What happens? Who gets upset? And they said, well, the Thunder. I said, yeah, but they don't matter. They're not the home team. They don't have 20,000 screaming fans at the game. The Spurs do. And the NBA needs a game seven. They love it. We can get to that. Your calls, more of that on the way.
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0: Even Fowler is trying to distract us today. It's unbelievable. We're all good stuff, Zoe. Zoe, what are we doing? Are we all right?
1: Yeah.
0: Western Conference Finals. Of course that was going to a Game 7. But we've had multiple games in this series after a 4-0 sweep in the Eastern Conference that have been, I'm sorry, way too lopsided. Are we going to get a great Game 7? That's my question now. Are we going to get a Game 7 that comes down to the final 2 minutes?
1: Who are they rooting for? Seriously.
0: Who are you rooting for?
1: I'm rooting for Wembanyama. No, I am.
2: Spurs.
1: I can't stop watching the guy. Because you look at him and you think, this guy's going to get knocked into the 10th row. And just when he goes wide base, his wide base is like 8 feet apart. And you got a guy leaning into him and he's got the shoulder in his back. And you're not budging him. And the guy's silky smooth at the rim, man. They're just smooth. You know, big guys like that, sometimes, you know, you watch Al when he shoots. It's like, right up. This dude's got it all. And he's young. How old is he, 20?
2: 22?
1: Is he 22 already? I remember when I was so special to him, he was like 17 and 19. He's so worldly advanced just from a, you know, educational standpoint. Like, the kid speaks so well. Beyond his years. He's going to be a fun pro to watch. He is. I'm rooting for them. I had enough SGA. He'd been here. You know, two back-to-back

0: MVPs. Let's have some new blood in there. Don't become Steph. You know, he's not even a jumper when he's dunking. Like,
1: Spurs are fun to watch, man. Harper Castle.
2: That's how I feel.
0: So it was like me rooting for Indiana last year. I loved watching Indiana play last year. They played above the rim. They ran. It was run and gun. It was like old time Lakers Showtime ball. That's what Indiana was like last year. Spurs are kind of like that too. They got big guys, man. And look at the kid's moves. It takes two steps and he's dunking from top of the key. Give me that for the next week or two, you know?
2: Mm-hmm. I think that...
0: How do the Knicks defend it?
2: I also think you've got to question what it is you like in the sport.
0: Okay. What do I have to...
2: And if you like a guy who can get to the rim, like Wembanyama certainly can, like, don't you want to see more of that? Or don't you want to see that rewarded?
0: He's a tall, skinny version of Giannis, if that makes sense. Giannis has more power. He's more explosive. Game's kind of like Giannis. If you're rooting for Giannis to come here, you should be rooting for that team. Spurs.
1: I know everyone's been talking about the flopping with SGA, too. And it does drive me crazy.
2: It's been going on.
1: It drives me crazy.
2: It's ridiculous. Yeah. But beyond that, like Sam Presti running the Thunder. He's like one of these pioneers in the nerd stuff. Like one of the early adopters of the analytical stuff, isn't he? Isn't that kind of the story? Even if it's not true, it's kind of the narrative around him.
1: That, and I mean, he doesn't miss in the draft. It's ridiculous.
2: I know.
1: The guy's
2: a stud. But he's doing it through, like, is he doing it through traditional means of scouting a guy, or is it like solving a math problem over there? I always wonder that about this team. Like, the model told us to draft him. Are they using...
1: Well, it's like the Spurs... I mean, look, the Spurs tanked and got it right. They got Wembanyama. They nailed Castle and they nailed Harper. So you had three top five picks and went 3 for 3.
0: Wembanyama.
1: There you go.
0: Webby.
2: I also don't want to see the OKC dynasty that people have sort of already said is happening. Yeah, I don't care for that.
0: I don't want to see the Golden State thing again, yeah. New blood.
2: Because OKC is not that interesting to me. He's no. SGA is fascinating, but the rest, I don't know. I like the Spurs team. I'm enjoying it. Yep. I'm rooting for the Spurs.
0: Me too. Spurs. Go Spurs.
1: I still think this is the chance. As well as the Knicks have played this postseason, I still think it comes out of the West.
2: Which is why if OKC wins, I feel like it's back-to-back titles, and I don't want to hear about it.
1: Yeah.
2: I don't find them. I find the Spurs interesting because of Wemby. Because he's such a unique thing. A unicorn of a player, Zoe. It's what he is.
0: I want to watch Freaks.
1: Well, he's so big, too. He got shut down in the last 2 years. Like, how often is he going to be able to actually go on a run like he's going on right now and stay healthy?
0: Yao Ming didn't do this. Okay? Like, he was a freak. But he was just big. This dude's big and good.
1: Mm-hmm.
0: That's what I would watch. Give me the freak. Boy, he'll explode marketing-wise. Jesus.
2: Who?
0: Wembanyama.
2: Oh, he already is. Wembanyama. Just call him Wemby. That should be easy enough for you to remember.
0: It's Wemby.
2: Hey, Zach in North Attleboro, what do you have today?
3: Hey, I'm going to Puerto Rico this Sunday, so I'm going to be listening to that song when I land.
2: You got to go. You got to do more than just touring stuff.
0: Clap. You got to clap.
2: You got to go to Caguas.
0: The whole plane.
3: Oh, I'm going to jiggy to that. And then I'm also thinking about my next trip. I might go to China. Zoe, you been to China?
0: No, I've never been to China.
3: That's too bad because I'm trying to rest my nuts on your chin.
0: Now we're talking.
2: That's a good one.
0: That's great.
2: Nick and Natick. Hey, Nick.
4: Hey, how's it going, guys?
0: Good. What's
4: good.
0: Up, Nick?
4: So I was just calling because last Friday, my wife and I were on an early morning flight to Salt Lake for Memorial Day.
0: Yeah.
4: Weekend trip and saw Coach Vrabel and his wife on the same plane, and they seemed in great spirits. He was taking selfies with folks, presumably going on vacation. Certainly didn't seem like they were on the rocks or anything like that, so didn't know if that was helpful context or not.
0: No, they went back out. It's a long flight.
2: Flying commercial again, huh? What happened to the jet deal?
1: I know.
2: What happened to the Jets? What went on there? Josh in West Newbury is on the line. Hey, Josh.
5: Hey, guys. Great show this week. Love the A.J. Brown talk. Zoe, you got any plans for the weekend?
0: Not really. It's a little bit of a washout. Maybe do a little cooking.
5: Think you'll make any time for some fitness?
0: Some fitness what?
2: Oh, he hung up.
0: What, fitness thing in your mouth?
2: Yes. He got
1: up. You look so mad.
2: He left you hanging.
0: I was waiting for it.
2: He didn't finish the call.
0: Oh.
2: I thought for a second maybe it was T-Bone that dropped him, but it's not.
0: Oh, he's back here playing basketball.
2: Yeah.
6: No, it was.
2: Oh, you did?
6: Yeah.
0: Why?
6: I mean, it's enough.
2: You no-look dumped that call. He was back there throwing the ball around. I didn't even think he had his hand on the board. That's impressive.
6: Ha-ha, we get it. Yeah. Real funny.
0: They're trying to be creative.
2: Zoe enjoys it. Let Zoe have his thing. Paul in Shrewsbury, you going to the Drake May softball game?
7: Your boy Fortnite's going to be there, Zoe. Why are you not going?
0: I know. He texted me last night, asked if I was going.
7: Zoe, you got to go. Come on, baby.
2: Were you invited to be part of it?
0: I was not invited to be part of it.
2: So there you go. There's your reason. It's the inaugural May Day Family Foundation Celebrity Softball Classic happening on Sunday.
1: Polar Park.
2: You should go, McCone.
0: Oh, Worcester.
1: Worcester.
0: Wow. Oh. Okay.
1: It's got a big lineup.
0: Who you got?
2: Gonzo's supposed to be there, right?
1: And Vrabel's one of the coaches. McDaniels is the other one.
0: Oh, wow. Well, what?
2: Steve Bolpet is reporting that while the Giannis Antetokounmpo situation remains fluid, a league source stated flatly, there have been no direct talks between the Bucks and Boston.
0: Oh.
2: If he does not stay with Milwaukee, it's increasingly likely this could wind up being solved with a deal involving multiple teams. You like this report? This is a fascinating way of putting this by Steve Bolpet. He's basically saying, yes, they're in, and if they get him, it's with a three-way deal. They're not talking directly with Milwaukee on this. It would be someone else doing the deal and then flipping him to Boston.
0: Oh.
2: Don't all three teams have to eventually discuss that?
1: I would think so, right?
2: But maybe they're just not down the road enough yet to get there.
1: So Bucks don't want Jaylen Brown, but they'd want other assets younger assets?
2: Also, no direct talks, like not even a quick phone call? Nothing?
1: I would think you would have to.
2: Yeah.
1: Would have to have an understanding of what the package would be.
2: I would say no substantial talks.
0: Yeah, you've had to have some vast communication here.
2: Like, even just a little bit. A quick call. 5-minute phone call.
0: You ever been involved in a three-teamer?
1: I have not.
0: So, trade here, trade there, trade here. Rotate. Want to do some headlines?
2: Yeah, let's do that. Let's do that right now. Thanks.
0: I go bathroom.
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1: Start in the NBA. Steve Bolpet tweeting out, while the Giannis Antetokounmpo situation remains fluid, a league source stated flatly there have been no direct talks between the Bucks and Boston. If he does not stay with Milwaukee, it's increasingly likely this could wind up being solved with a deal involving multiple teams. Headed to a Game 7 in the Western Conference Finals if the Spurs beat the Thunder last night. 118-91, Game 7 in Oklahoma City tomorrow night. Shams tweeting out that Knicks big man Mitchell Robinson's undergone surgery on his broken right pinky finger. He fully intends to play in the finals while wearing a brace on his hand. Red Sox on the road tonight visiting the Guardians. Brian Bale will eventually pitch after the Sox use an opener. Boston comes into this with a record of 23-32 on the season. First pitch set for 7:10. Reports out that Patriots guard Michael Wenu has signed a revised deal for this season. His cap charge is reduced by $7.5 million. He gets $10 million in guarantees and bonuses. And in the NHL, Hurricanes try and close out the Canadiens tonight. Carolina leads the best-of-seven series 3-1. Face-off set for 8. 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

0: Zolak and Bertrand on a finish strong Friday. I don't know where. Zoe said he was going to the bathroom, I think. Yeah. Okay.
1: I thought he had it timed out perfectly. His body was.
0: Oh, he's on his way back.
1: All right. That's pretty good.
2: That break he was complaining about last time was 6 minutes, by the way.
0: Yeah, I know. I told him it was a long break. Can we get the Scal audio that we pulled on the Giannis possibility? If we could play that, T-Bone. We had this. We were going to get to this in this hour. It was on our schedule today for this time. Scal talking Giannis, this on the heels of the Steve Bolpet tweet that we just read a moment ago. Here's what Scal was saying about it.
3: This hot take that's floating around is Giannis for Jaylen Brown. Like, first of all, who says no? Which side says no for that?
4: I think there's a lot of picks involved. I don't think it's straight up. I think there's some other stuff involved. It's not the Celtics MO per se. Like, they love shooting. You know, they do want to build this thing around Jason Tatum and Jaylen Brown. If Jaylen Brown asked to leave, I think it would be more of a Tatum-centric team where, you know, if anybody can go out there, like, you know, Brad Stevens made that trade for Derek White. He was better than people thought. Brad Stevens drafts these guys. They're better than we think, right? So I have a feeling it would be more accentuating the idea of Jason Tatum being your best player if that were to happen. I think it's Joe Mazzulla and Brad Stevens' job is to figure out how to make it work. But sometimes things in the NBA are out of your control, especially if players demand to be traded or they hint on things like I'd rather be a part of my own team or something like that. So I don't know the end result of it. I hope both of them are back.
0: Is Scal just throwing that out there in theory?
1: That didn't sound like just a theory.
0: Or is that talking about Jaylen Brown wanting his own team?
5: Celtics want to build it around a Jason Tatum-centric team. That means Brown's out.
0: Like, yeah, in the abstract, you know, when you have guys that just say they'd like their own team or they demand a trade. It sounds like Scal might be talking about Jaylen Brown. Is that a crazy thought?
5: No.
0: Okay. And they're going to build it around Tatum, as you point out. Yeah, we know you'd point that out.
5: It'll be fun watching him play next year with just Tatum.
1: But what are you supposed to do if you, hey, we do want those two guys together, but Jaylen doesn't want to be here anymore. So now we do have to pursue the Giannis thing.
5: But Jason,
1: been saying that from the start, that we can talk about this debate.
5: Jaylen probably doesn't want to be here with an extension.
1: Jaylen or Giannis, that's fine. It doesn't matter. If Jaylen doesn't want to be here, then there is no debate.
0: Right. Let's say Jaylen doesn't want to be here and Giannis does. Well, you could solve two problems. You could move on from a guy who doesn't want to be on your team and get a guy who does.
5: Have you always thought that Jaylen was probably a little cranky, didn't like being a number two guy, but they still play well together?
0: Nobody loves being number
5: two.
0: What
5: if he leaves, Giannis comes here, and he and Jason just don't hit it off? It doesn't work. Right, you got something in mind.
0: You think you'd enjoy that?
5: No, at least you know it works.
0: Oh, for sure. I get what you're saying.
5: It's a risk, is what I'm saying.
0: It is a risk.
5: It's not as simple as flip for flip.
1: You're right.
5: You sure that this is going to work? Because if it doesn't, you're killing Tatum's window.
0: Well, it's all about Tatum here.
5: Oh, it is about Tatum. Yeah. Tatum-centric team.
0: It is a Tatum-centric. Tatum-centric franchise.
5: Because they like guys that shoot. Shoot, shoot, shoot. Doesn't sound like you're going inside. Shoot. So much for the big guy, huh? Yeah. Five spread. Run it. I mean, like, at least camps could be easy, right? Do a lot of running. Just set up the five spread. Offense. That's all you want.
0: Yeah. Hey, can I go off topic with you for a moment here, Zoe?
5: Yeah, sure.
0: This is the perfect type of thing that I know you'd like to see. I took this picture, I don't know, a couple of weeks ago.
5: Longer breaks?
0: No.
5: Oh.
0: And I wanted to show it to you, and I wanted to show it to our audience, especially on the simulcast, where you'll be able to see this right now. It's of a Dunkin' Donuts that has built the thing that I told you years ago they should be building on Storrow Drive. And that is very simple structure. Three steel beams. Two of them are upright. One of them goes across the top. Three steel beams with a clearance on it of 8 feet. If your vehicle is more than 8 feet and it's about to get its roof ripped off by going through the side of that Dunkin' Donuts building where the drive-thru is, they are not going to let you damage their building. They're going to rip your roof off with those steel beams that they have set up that are anchored in the ground. Do you see this?
5: Why would they do that?
0: Why? Again, so that the damage to the idiot who drives through that has not damaged their property in their building. The same way if on Sturrow Drive, we got rid of the silly cars only hanging flaps or the chains.
1: The chains don't work.
0: Okay. If we got rid of those and lowered it down to the steel beam setup, you'd have these box trucks, which I'm sure there might be some this weekend. It's the end of the month. College seniors who have graduated, the lease is up, they're moving out. Well, their box trucks could get their roof ripped off at the on-ramp and then just back up and get on with it and not close down Sturrow Drive or damage a bridge. They just get their roof ripped off at the on-ramp and it's everybody's cool.
1: We're done.
0: You didn't damage a bridge.
5: Right.
0: Our steel beam is fine because that thing is strong. And you, like an idiot, just ripped a roof off a budget truck. You're gonna have to go back to U-Haul and explain that.
2: Is the steel beam actually 8 feet, or is the Duncan 8 feet?
0: The
1: beam's got to be 8 feet too. I would think
0: the beam is eight
2: they
0: feet.
2: They both say 8 feet.
0: Correct.
2: Looks like it's about a.
0: Well,
2: foot
0: no,
2: taller.
0: But the clearance is actually for a part of the building when you pull up under the awning on the building, not at that point. So the steel beam is 8 feet. For that particular thing. I think it's just about 11, 11 and a half on Sturrow Drive, something like that. It's like 11 feet. So just build that, but at an 11-foot height, and let's start ripping those roofs.
2: And you think that this
0: off,
2: will cost,
0: off the furniture trucks at the on-ramp where they get stuck. They have to back up. You can clear. You can get like 4 or 5 cars to back up. Let that truck not get on Sturrow Drive. And
1: keep this thing open.
0: Keep that open for the rest of us and also not damage a bridge. With your stupidity. Let's start paying back all the dummies with a nice, we'll call it the roof ripper. Yeah, he drove through the roof ripper on Sturrow. Boom, done. That's good fun. Now that's the footage you want to see.
5: Yeah.
0: He peeled it back like a sardine can. Yep. Idiot. That's what I want. And you know what? Maybe we'll put a nice little sharp blade on that, too, to really
1: just clean cut
0: that thing.
1: Well, then what?
2: There's Harvard Stadium. Stick your head out the roof racks.
1: Yeah, then you could just back out, and then, you know, it's like it never happened. You know what I mean?
0: Well, right. Maybe.
1: Whoops. Yeah.
0: Maybe if you really go for it, you can actually just shave down the height of the truck.
1: Now you can go
0: by
1: on.
0: Going through. And yeah, you can keep on driving.
1: Yeah, no, you're under 11 feet now. Things open.
0: How's it feel?
2: Yeah. Like a revolving saw blade.
0: Hey, make sure you go back and pick up that roof you left on the roadway. Yeah.
1: No, you can come on Sturrow, but you're going to be under 11 feet when you do it. Yep, I like that.
0: It's a thought. I described this years ago, and then I saw it at the Duncan and Weymouth, and I'm like, this is it. This is what we need on Sturrow.
1: No, the chains don't work.
0: Right there.
1: The chains don't work.
0: That's what we need.
1: I don't know why they don't work. I would think that you
5: cars
1: would stop.
5: I ripped the chains off with the hollow thing that was hanging, that tube.
1: Down here, right?
5: Twice, yeah. Let that sucker just hang on one chain. I came in hot one day. Boom! My lift kit wasn't down. Windship was behind me. I'm like, clean that up. He can't reach.
0: Joey in Kingston, you like this idea of mine?
6: I like all your ideas, Vito.
0: Oh, that's kind of you.
6: You're a pretty industrious guy, and you get what you do diligence. You were talking about the Bobbitt, that Lorraine and Jean Bobbitt earlier.
0: Yes, yes.
6: John Wayne Bobbitt. That came out 33 years ago. I can't believe that. He used to be on Stern all the time, and he was a knucklehead. But anyways, and then he ends up doing porn. But there's a documentary on Prime Video. It was produced by Jordan Peele. I recommend it's interesting stuff. Anyways, but just crazy stuff, Hanzo. Speaking of this whole Bobbitt, John Wayne Bobbitt stuff.
5: Yeah.
6: Anyways, speaking of, will anyone be Bobbitting their nuts on your chin this weekend?
0: That's creative. It's new. It's not a classic.
5: Are you cutting all these out?
0: Do you like them?
5: No, I like them. I think we should leave them all in the podcast. Keep them coming.
2: Don't make it.
5: Who you got?
2: Let's just go.
0: Yeah, I just... Dawn and Carver, I'm...
5: The bathwater.
0: Dawn and Carver, I'm sorry. I just went to pick it up and it dropped.
5: We already talked today.
0: We didn't talk to him today.
1: No, not today.
0: No. That's my fault. I just screwed that up. Let's get to today's takeaways. Promos next.
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0: How many we got there today?
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0: Spoke to someone yesterday on the cast of Real Housewives of Rhode Island.
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1: Yeah. All right.
0: That she would welcome your phone call. And that's what I was told.
1: Take a number, get in line.
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1: Look at you.
5: Look at that. Absolutely. He's already moved two battleships in the area, so he's down there at Warwick. 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
0: Very interesting. I did not expect to see that in the owner's proposal. And it is. Here's Nate and Bridgewater on Little Debbie.
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0: Now, those ones are always great because it's honestly a fair and honest representation of this program.
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0: To go from, within a matter of 5 seconds, MLB owners' proposals for a new CBA to Little Debbie snacks. It's remarkable.
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0: Eat a funny bone. 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
0: Yeah. Breaking news, by the way. Drake's and Little Debbie are owned by the same company.
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1: Big
0: Mind
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0: Blown. 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
0: All right, Jack in Dorchester. Hey, Jack.
26: Yeah, hey. When I was a kid, I used to eat Susie Q's like crazy. 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I got married. I married a girl named Sue, and I'm still eating Susie Q's.
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0: Wow. 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
0: Josh in West Newburgh.
27: Hey, guys. Yes, sir. All right. Team Little Debbie all the way. I love the cream pies. One question, though, Zoe. Do you feel full from cream pies?
5: I can eat three cream pies.
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0: That was a good one.
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0: I think it's getting longer.
1: Yeah.
0: I think it might be growing a little
5: bit.
0: Is it a little longer? stronger than it was yesterday? 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
5: Yeah.
0: I think it might be growing.
5: Don't touch it.
0: I'm not touching it.
5: You touch it, I'll think.
0: Oh, yeah, you don't touch it. Keep your hands off that thing.
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5: That was the boil on the back of McCone's shoulder.
0: No, it was the crack in the glass. All the same. Have a wonderful weekend.
5: Great weekend, everybody.
0: Enjoy. We'll be back on Monday. Felger and Maz coming your way next. Chris Gasper in the house.
5: Yeah!
0: Woo! He's very much on time. He's been here for a long time already. Have a great weekend again. See ya.
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9: Start in the NBA. Steve Volpet tweeting out, while the Giannis Antetokounmpo situation remains fluid, a league source stated flatly there have been no direct talks between the Bucks and Boston. If he does not stay with Milwaukee, it's increasingly likely this could wind up being solved with a deal involving multiple teams. Headed to a Game 7 in the Western Conference Finals if the Spurs beat the Thunder last night. 118-91, Game 7 in Oklahoma City tomorrow night. Shams tweeting out that Knicks big man Mitchell Robinson's undergone surgery on his broken right pinky finger. He fully intends to play in the finals while wearing a brace on his hand. Red Sox on the road tonight visiting the Guardians. Brian Bale will eventually pitch after the Sox use an opener. Boston comes into this with a record of 23-32 on the season. First pitch set for 7:10. Reports out that Patriots guard Michael Wenu has signed a revised deal for this season. His cap charge is reduced by $7.5 million. He gets $10 million in guarantees and bonuses. And in the NHL, Hurricanes try and close out the Canadiens tonight. Carolina leads the best of seven series 3-1. Faceoff set for 8. 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I'm Tim McConnell, Boston Soul for Sports 98.5. 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
11: Ultimately, I think where I land is what I have been saying this entire season to you, Tony. They don't employ someone who cares just about the Boston Red Sox. They have a central entity in FSG, Fenway Sports Group, who own a bunch of sports teams, and they have a lot of money spread out across a lot of different enterprises, let's call it. Craig Breslow's only job is to care about the Boston Red Sox and build the Boston Red Sox. But if you don't have any influence over John Henry to get him to spend money, and I hate the people that are like, oh, he does spend money because look at, you have to factor in the luxury tax. No, I don't. I'm looking at just dollars allocated to this roster without luxury tax. You are a middle of the road team as far as spending is concerned. That's not how they've won before. That's honestly not how you win in this league. You got to spend the money. And right now, they do not employ someone with the power to either do that or influence the guy who can do that, whose sole responsibility or allocate their energy just to or primarily to the Boston Red Sox. That person does not exist, and they need to, or else this is going to be how it's going to be.
0: That is Jared Karrabas last night on the Baseball Hour. 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You know what Agenda-Free Friday means. It means opening takes. Felger is out. He will be back on Monday for those of you who don't like to listen to the show when Felger's out, and I know you exist.
10: Murray is here. Chris Gasper is filling in today. We've had some good co-hosts this week, Murray. Gasper, Holly, Hurley, all the heavy hitters. So I'm going to start because I had Carabas on the Baseball Hour last night. And again, this is Jared talking. This is not me talking. And I asked Jared, I said to Jared a couple of nights ago, Chris, that, and by the way, obviously, you know the number will take your calls right out of the gate. But I said to a couple of nights ago on the Baseball Hour, this is as hopeless as I have ever felt, I think, with the Red Sox and the direction of the franchise. There were a period of times in my lifetime where the Red Sox sucked, weren't great. The Butch Hobson years weren't particularly good. But we all knew they were sort of in kind of a transition. They were, you know, Mo Vaughn was coming up at that time. John Valentin was coming up at that time. There was some sort of understanding of where they were going. I have no idea where this is going. And this leads me to a bigger point, really, because I think this week there, or this offseason, as far as the winter teams are concerned and the current season, as far as the Red Sox are concerned, would you believe me if I said that the only ownership I really feel great about right now is the Bruins?
12: And wow.
10: And probably because...
12: That's bold.
10: That's scary, isn't it?
12: Yeah.
10: And only because they're bad, you know, they're rebuilding and my expectations for them are low. So that's what it is, Murray. But when I look at it, I guess what I'm saying is this. I don't believe in the leadership on the Red Sox anymore. I don't.
12: Why would you?
10: So I don't think that they want to sign big contracts. I don't think that they want to commit. Everything that Jared said, there isn't anybody that'll push back on ownership the way Larry Lucchino used to, or even Theo Epstein did in the past, more so Larry, but even so, that's gone. There isn't anybody that'll push back. This is the way we're going to do it. They can change general managers again right now, and I won't feel any differently about him because the guy they're going to hire, Chris, is probably going to be a nobody.
13: Okay, and that's true, and part of that is because, again, when they had this search for Breslow, obviously it was challenging for them because the word is out in the baseball industry that if you take this job, you're basically going to be a scapegoat. The only problem I have with what you and Carabas are saying is I think you're letting Craig Breslow off the hook.
10: Okay.
13: I do.
10: So just do me a favor. Hold that thought.
13: Okay.
10: Okay, hold that thought. Because, again, opening thoughts is sure. Like an opening statement. You can't rebut yet.
14: Ugh. Chris, make sure you write it down so you don't forget for later.
13: Yeah, I got to do the Felger write-down.
10: You'll remember. But I guess what I'm saying is this. I just don't have faith in the direction of where they're going. This is kind of a big offseason for Celtics ownership as well.
13: Yeah.
10: Bill Chisholm is now really has his first, let's call it, full offseason. Jaylen Brown's contract is up. We're going to find out.
13: Pierre well, it's not up, but he's eligible for the extension.
10: I'm sorry. He's eligible for his two-year extension. Yes. Right. He's signed for three more years.
13: Correct.
10: But he's eligible for a two-year extension. Pierre, get off the pot. What are we going to do? What kind of ownership group are they going to be? We don't know yet. I don't have faith, Murray, that they're going to be the kind of ownership group that is willing to attack it aggressively, pay the luxury tax, pay all kinds of penalties, and deal, you know, the repercussions be damned. I'm not sure they're going to be that. And meanwhile, this week, the Patriots are obviously having OTAs. Christian Gonzalez is in a contract holdout. How am I supposed to feel about that? So I just feel like ownership in sports, and this is the worst part of what we do, is the business side of it, because we all like the games, we all like the competition, we all like the pursuit and the chase. We do. We love it. That's why we're in it. And yet I look at them and say, you say that you need to draft well, and they all say it. Then you hit on guys, but you either won't build around them or you don't want to necessarily give them the contract. The fact that Christian Gonzalez is in a holdout, hold in, whatever it is, bugs me. It bugs me. It bugs me as a fan of sports in general. I'm concerned about what Chisholm's going to do with Jaylen Brown. I think they might screw Jaylen Brown over, and the Red Sox speak for themselves. So that's my two cents on this Friday. Gasper, you're up.
13: Wow, that's really sunny disposition, Maz. That's what a great way to start the Friday. Basically, all the teams don't want to spend any money, and they're all eventually going to suck. So my thought here is well, that's what it was.
10: Pretty much.
13: So my thought is on the NBA. It's not Boston sports specific, but I don't know if you guys saw this yesterday. So the NBA finally passed this lottery reform and this 3-2-1 plan that they're doing. And this thing, I will try not to bore you with too many of the details because this thing is a popsicle headache in terms of figuring out exactly what it is. But here's my big picture takeaway on it related to this. If you now finish in the top three, and lottery odds, which means you're one of the three worst teams in the league, you're going to get penalized for that. They are going to relegate you because Adam Silver has a hard-on for soccer, and he wants to jam all this soccer stuff into the NBA. That's why we have the stupid Emirates NBA Cup. So you're going to have worse odds than the teams that finish 4 through 9, 4 through 10. I just look at this overall and think, yes, tanking was an issue this year, but now you're creating a bigger issue. You are taking a blowtorch to try and kill a fly, essentially. The reality of drafts and why drafts exist in professional sports is for parity. It is to make sure that the teams that are the worst have an opportunity to then get better, that they have first dibs, first access to the best players entering the league through the draft, right? And so I feel like the NBA has lost the plot with this in terms of their whole obsession with tanking. And I'm not telling you tanking wasn't an issue this year. Tanking was an issue this year. But it's not an issue to the degree that they need to make this radical a change. And it also presupposes that the only reason teams are bad is because they're intentionally trying to be bad. You can't have teams that are just bad because, like traditional teams like the Nets and the Clippers, they've missed on draft picks. The teams are mismanaged. To bounce off of your opening take, there's bad ownership. No, every team that's bad is intentionally trying to be bad, and we want to punish them for being bad. I think it's a huge mistake for the NBA because one of the things the NBA has tried to push is parity. And one of the complaints prior to the last CBA that they did was there are all these players who are joining forces and forming super teams, and there are guys that are saying, I don't want to be in this market anymore. LeBron's leaving a small market in Cleveland. Chris Bosh is leaving Toronto, which in the NBA is a small market, even though it's not a small city in North America. That was their whole thing. We want to make sure the stars stay in the small and mid-markets. Well, the primary way that the small and mid-market teams are going to get those stars in the first place is through the draft. Now, maybe you can do it via a trade like OKC did. Sam Presti, very smart, identified Shai Gilgeous-Alexander when they traded Paul George. But those are the only two ways you're going to be able to do it. You're not signing anybody as a free agent. We know Giannis wants to be traded. Do you think Giannis wants to go to any of these smaller medium markets? Is Giannis saying, yeah, trade me to Memphis. Trade me to Utah. No. He's already in a small market and he wants to leave. So I just think ultimately this is going to hurt the NBA. And the final point I'll make on this, which I think is really interesting, and I know Felger's not here, but I think a lot of people, especially fans and sports talk radio hosts, they fall for the NBA's distraction. This is a distraction tactic. Tanking is the easy red meat. Everybody gets mad about tanking. Oh, NBA players don't play hard. Oh, the teams aren't trying. It's easy. In the meantime, you know what the NBA is not doing anything about and we're not talking about? The same day they passed this reform, 29-1, the feds had a revised indictment against former Celtic Terry Rozier saying that he took a $100,000 bribe to be in a position to alter his performance for prop bettors. That, to me, is a greater challenge, a greater threat to the integrity of the game in the NBA than the tanking thing. But you don't hear anything about that. You don't hear a single thing about that. What about officials? I think what hurts the product just as much as tanking, the officiating, the inconsistency of it, whether it's incompetency or whether it's somebody that's acting in an untoward manner, maybe kind of like the Terry Rozier thing. They never say anything about that. What are they doing about that? Because they don't have to. Because the moment they say tanking, everybody's like, oh, tanking's terrible. Let's stop tanking. That's all they do. It's a massive distraction technique by the NBA. Everybody falls for it. And I think this tanking reform is going to hurt parity in the league. I think this is not, everybody's like, this is great. They're taking away tanking. I think it's going to hurt the league a lot more than people think.
12: Murray, go.
15: I will keep it to on-field matters with the Red Sox. Maz, yesterday you asked the question in an effort to generate some calls. Had the Red Sox turned a corner offensively after that 8-0 win over the Braves in the second game of that series? You didn't think so. I sure as hell didn't think so. And if they have turned any kind of corner, they actually took it at the beginning of the season when they turned onto Loser's Lane, and it's a cul-de-sac, and they just keep going around and around and around. But for any of you who did delude yourself into thinking, oh, they've turned a corner, or had a chance to actually win that series yesterday, I hope you enjoyed Greg Weissert. When Acuna hit that grand slam, I don't know about you, but I was very happy. That was just first he walked in the run, you're like, okay, here comes the unraveling. It was delicious. But let me give you some math, because you want to continue to convince yourself of this. This loser Red Sox team is going to win 40% of the games that they play. That's baseball. It's not going to change the fact that they suck. And anyone that will continue to mention the fact that they have a good mathematical chance of making the playoffs should be mercilessly mocked from now until the end of the season. They suck. They're boring. It's a bad product. It's a fake wild card. You should not get credit for everyone else sucking in the American League being down. They're in last place in a division that's a firm three games behind the Orioles, who aren't good in the win column. This thing's a clown show. Fire Breslow, because he's part of this too. He built this suck roster. Sell off players like Jaron Duran. Sell off Brian Bello. It's not complicated. Start the selling. Anyone else, that if you want to continue to carry water for this team, you look like an idiot, and you should be shunned by society. This team blows. It's not getting better. And even if there's a blip like the middle game of this series, oh, maybe they're back. They're not going to be back. They're going to win 40% of their games. That's the math of baseball. Don't delude yourself. They stink.
12: I mean, it's astonishing, isn't it, that they could still be in the same spot basically for 8 years? 8 years.
15: So this is the worst of it, though. This is, you know, I think we got a call the other day, too. Where do you put this Red Sox team? They're one of the most hateable Red Sox teams of my lifetime, right up there with 2012.
12: Murray, it's up there. It's up there.
13: And Murray, I like Murray's point, too, because we've talked about this on our show. It's not just that they're bad, Mets. They're boring. They are so painfully boring.
12: Worst combination.
13: They are like the Bob. Remember the Bob Zupczyk?
12: Sure,
13: Red
12: sure,
13: Sox,
12: of which course.
13: Hudson was, it's like they're that boring.
12: Yeah.
15: You can suck and be fun.
12: That team was more likable.
15: There's a lot of fun suck teams in baseball this year. The Phillies are a fun suck team. The White Sox, believe it or not, are a fun suck team. The Red Sox, they suck and they're boring.
12: Well, no, and Chris, to your point, nobody expected anything from the Red Sox in those years.
15: Yeah,
12: We knew they were bad and boring, so nobody expected anything. This team we expect more from. So I see a number you lined up already, 617-779-0985. We'll take your calls right when we come back. Also, we'll get Chris's thoughts on the Christian Gonzalez holdout. Mike Vrabel addressed it, or at least mentioned it. I shouldn't say he addressed it, but we'll play that sound for you as well. We got a lot to catch up on during the week. Again, all the stuff from Patriots OTAs, Jaylen Brown's comments about being, I'll use the term relegated again, to second team All-NBA. Red Sox on the table, lots of stuff. You want to talk about the NHL playoffs, NBA playoffs, we can do that as well, all on Agenda-Free Friday on Felger and Mazz.
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6: 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You guys will be able to see him, and you guys will be able to report on him.
7: Mike Vrabel on Christian Gonzalez. Gasper said to me I was especially negative in the first segment. The Gonzalez story pushed me over the edge this week. It did. The fact that he wasn't in camp, and I'm not blaming him. You draft good players. Everybody says good drafting is the lifeblood of any organization. It's a cliche. It's been a cliche for decades, for crying out loud, because everyone knows it's the most basic principle in sports. You got to draft well. Then you hit on the player and you start dinking around with him. Now, again, look, I'm making some presumptions here with Christian Gonzalez. So maybe they're not dinking around with him. Maybe he's asking for too much. I have no idea. But I also know the history of the Patriots and how they operate and how they squeeze. And if I were Gonzalez and they were dinking around, I'd tell him right now, hold out till week 10. Come back in the middle of the season when you got to come back. Get your year of service time at that point. But otherwise, don't give them anything. You'll make enough money in the half season, and eventually you'll get to market and make your money. But this is where I'm just in this town, Chris, and I'm getting frustrated with this particular story with all the teams. In this town, they should be able to afford premium talent.
8: I agree with that.
7: That should not be an issue for the Celtics and now I'm talking about the Jaylen Brown extension, or the Red Sox, who obviously have done this multiple times over now, or the Patriots, who have done it many times, even squeezed Tom Brady, for crying out loud. Why is that happening in this town? You want to tell me it happens in some rinky-dink, second-rate town? Fine, no problem. This is too good a sports town that people care too much for that kind of bullcrap. Just drives me bananas.
8: No, I think you're right. When you sort of look at it from that standpoint, look, I had this discussion with someone off the air. Private equity is a part of this thing. I know fans don't care about that, don't want to hear about that. But once you have these private equity investors, like, they're all in it for return on investment. And their ROI isn't wins and losses and parades and championships. It's what's the margins. So that's part of it. And I know fans don't want to hear that. That's the reality of it. I would say this, though. I understand what you're saying, and I think for our purposes, it's good, but I think the situations are a little different. And for example, the Red Sox, the sustained, continued pattern of them trying to do it efficiently, cost-effectively, I think that's a little different than individual player decisions when you're talking about the Patriots. For example, I don't think the Patriots have any problem. They went out in free agency, signed Romeo Doubs. They don't have any problem taking on the contract of A.J. Brown when that deal goes through. The question is, as you're building your team, and I think this goes beyond ownership, it goes to Mike Vrabel, it goes to Elliot Wolf, Ryan Cowden, Alonzo Highsmith, everybody over

0: there. When you're building your team, what do you want to spend on? And do you want to have the highest paid defensive back in football? Because that's what Christian Gonzalez wants to be, is the highest paid defensive back in football. What's the value of that in your mind in terms of winning? Do you feel like you need that to accomplish your goals? I'm not so sure that they feel they need to have the highest paid defensive back in football to be successful. And I'm not so sure that they wouldn't want to take that money and spend it somewhere else in terms of building their roster. Look, Felger always says it's true. There's the cap budget and a real budget. I'm not telling you that the Crafts haven't given them a real budget. I'm sure that they have. But also, as you build your team and you factor in that real budget, do we want to spend this money on a guy who lines up, you know, 15 yards away from the middle of the field, who's, you know, back off the line of scrimmage? How much does that matter to us and what we're building and our success and the style of defense that they play, where they'll roll the dice and sort of, you know, flip through a bunch of coverages? I don't know that they need a great man-to-man cover guy, or they feel like they have to have the highest paid corner in football. And I'll just say this too. Look, and I'm not knocking Christian Gonzalez. I want him on the team. But can we, enough with the, like, he shut down Jaxon Smith-Njigba. Jaxon Smith-Njigba was open for two touchdowns that bum, Sam Darnold, didn't deliver the ball on. He got beat twice for what would have been obvious touchdowns. So if you're basing this on, well, you know, we shut down the best receiver in the league in the Super Bowl, I think you're exaggerating the performance a little bit. And I'm sure when they go back and look at the tape, they also see that he was beat for two touchdowns.
1: Okay, so listen, Chris, they have the right not to pay him. I'm not telling you that. They have the right not to pay him. Murray, if they don't want to pay Christian Gonzalez, what should they do?
2: Trade him.
1: Bingo.
2: Yeah, don't let this thing play out and become a distraction.
1: So the other thing is, and this is a part of the story that does interest me. Do you think Mike Vrabel, let me back up for a second. Do you think Mike Vrabel wants Gonzalez?
0: Yeah, at the right price, yes.
1: Okay. Do you think Mike Vrabel has anything else to lose if they don't sign Gonzalez? And when I say that, well, let me just say it.
0: Just say it.
1: So let me just make it easy. Mike Vrabel is trying to build buy-in and a culture.
0: Yeah.
1: And we played the cut yesterday where after the Ravens game, Vrabel cited Gonzalez in particular about him basically buying in, sticking his nose in, making tackles. He even said in the postgame comment, you could see a shift in his sort of demeanor and mentality in that game. So the point being is that Christian Gonzalez bought in to what Mike Vrabel was selling, and Mike Vrabel acknowledged it. That's what it felt like. So you're going to build a culture and build an organization, but when it comes time to get paid, see you later. Thanks. Bye-bye.
0: No, it's a good point. I've made that point myself that, you know, all this buy-in's great, but you eventually have to pony up for some of your players. But don't you think that would be mitigated by they pony up for Drake May?
1: And so you can only have one?
0: They ponied up for Milton Williams, right? I mean, he's a big culture guy. I guess part of it, the other thing is, I'll tell you this. I don't think Vrabel and Belichick are different in some ways, but in some ways they're not. I think Vrabel's also one of those coaches who thinks like, oh, give me this guy who's 80% of the talent at 50% of the cost. I'll still win with him. I think they're similar in that. I don't think Mike Vrabel thinks I have to have Christian Gonzalez for us to have any chance to win.
1: Ben and Malden on the Patriots. Go ahead, Ben.
3: Hey, thanks, Maz. And I apologize if you guys already spoke about this earlier in the week, but just wanted to get your thoughts on the new A.J. Brown reports. Rappaport reported that a deal isn't done. Do you think they ultimately get it done, and do they give up a first-round pick?
1: Kay.
3: Thanks, guys.
1: So, Chris, let's start with the reports.
0: Yeah.
1: Do you buy any of these reports out there that the deal is a lot farther away than people are suggesting or people believe?
0: I don't buy that it's a lot farther away. I buy that it's not a done deal. Look, the reality of this situation is Howie Roseman's one of the best general managers in all of football, and he's completely dog-walked you on this deal from the jump. The idea that you would wait until after the draft, after June 1st, because that's better for the Eagles, like, who cares? That's your cap problem, not mine. But the Patriots have, you know, played ball with them on that. The idea that you potentially would have to give up a first-round pick for a guy that doesn't want to be there anymore. Like, what are they going to do? And they've already, they moved up in the draft to get Mekhi Lemon. They went out and added guys in free agency to that wide receiving core in Philadelphia. Everything they've done signals that they're moving off of A.J. Brown, including, and I know Murray will appreciate this, A.J. Brown not inviting Jalen Hurts to his wedding. I mean, what are they going to do? But Howie Roseman has sort of dog-walked you on this entire deal, and I think this is the last bit of it. This is Howie Roseman trying to squeeze the last whatever he's trying to squeeze out of this, whether it's the first round pick without any, let's say hypothetically, it's a first round pick, but it's a first round pick without any conditions or stipulations. It's just a straight first round pick. It's not the Patriots have to do this, or A.J. Brown has to have these numbers, or otherwise it's a second. It's just a straight up first round pick, which I don't think the Patriots would really want to give. So this is Howie Roseman, in my mind, using the media to continue to dog walk you on this deal. And at some point, if you're the Patriots, you say you have to push back. But the problem is now you've created this expectation among your fan base and your players, who all talked about A.J., including Drake May, talked about A.J. Brown this week, that A.J. Brown's going to be there. And so emotionally, can you afford to not give Howie Roseman what he wants and do this deal and not do this deal?
1: So I think the report's a bullcrap. I think that the deal is basically agreed upon and done, and it's going to happen here in the early part of the week. I think a lot of the report's a bullcrap.
0: So then why are they coming out?
1: Who knows? Does anything ever come out? Sometimes half the stuff that comes out is wrong.
0: But from the people they're coming out from, like Ian Rappaport is not someone who just throws stuff against the wall.
1: Okay, but again, it wasn't Schefter who reported it.
0: That's true.
1: As Murray said yesterday, who do you trust more on this one, Schefter or Rappaport?
2: Oh, I think that was Holly.
1: Oh, it was Holly. Sorry.
0: Murray. But I'm telling you, Ian's not wrong a lot, and he's tapped in. I think it's one of those things let's talk about Schefter just quickly for a second. You remember in Washington with the Commanders GM when he sent do you think of this, Mr. Editor?
1: Yeah.
0: That's how it goes with these insiders. So if Ian's reporting that, he's not just reporting somebody. There's a reason behind it. And I think the reason behind it is Philadelphia trying to squeeze a little bit more. So maybe they already did agree to a deal. But you know what? Howie Roseman says, you know what? I've dog walked these guys in this entire deal. I want a little bit more.
1: Would you give up the first rounder to get him?
0: A 2028 first rounder with no conditions? I would not. But at this point, I don't think they have a choice because they've built their entire offseason around it. They're too far down the road to walk away. And I think Roseman knows he has leverage, and he's going to just back them into the corner of getting everything he wants. Think about it at the end. When this deal gets done, I think he's going to get everything he wants. The first round pick, and it's not in 2026, where you knew it was 31 overall. You knew exactly what you were giving up. Now you don't know what you're giving. He's going to get the cap relief that he wanted. He got time to be able to rebuild his entire wide receiving core around Devontae Smith and drafting Mekhi Lemon and bringing in some veteran guys. He's getting everything he wants, which is so strange to me because I don't think he has the leverage here, Howie Roseman should, because I don't think there are really any other serious suitors. Well, and that's the other part of this report. And this is why I think it's Howie Roseman in Philadelphia. All of a sudden, it's like, well, you know, I mean, Rashee Rice in Kansas City, maybe Kansas City jumps back in. Maybe isn't that what you do when you're trying to negotiate? It's the Scott Boras, the mystery team. This is like the Scott Boras mystery team stuff.
1: Yeah, which tells me he doesn't have anywhere to go. That's how I look at it.
0: Sure.
1: So I feel like, again, I'm sort of with, if I'm the Patriots, I'd sit tight. If you don't get him, you don't get him. I'm concerned the guys get anything left anyway. I'd like the player, but I would, you want to keep him? Go ahead, keep him.
0: Do you think the Patriots are willing to call their bluff at this point? And based on, how do you think the fans will react if they don't consummate this deal? Do you think, I mean, given the way their offseason's gone, the stuff with Vrabel, and again, I like some of the players that they added this offseason, including Romeo Doubs. I like him a lot. But basically, everyone's been sold on this idea they're getting A.J. Brown. And then at the last second, all of a sudden, you walk away. And then if they do walk away, you better guarantee that you'll hear the terms that Philly was asking for and why they walked away. And I think people will be upset. I think it goes back to what it is, the draft capital version of how you started the show, in terms of teams in this market should be willing to pay, should be willing to go the extra mile for this. If they don't consummate this deal at this point, they're going to get destroyed.
1: Probably. Yeah, probably. Again, I don't think he's worth the first round pick. I've said that consistently. And I think Philly's got to unload him because the quarterback hates him. And he hates the quarterback.
0: I was going to say it's kind of the other way around.
1: I don't think the quarterback loves him either, though. To me, that feels like a
0: I think there are other non-fans of the quarterback in that locker room.
1: There's mutual distaste on that one there. I think the receiver...
0: A.J. Brown's not alone over there.
1: No question. I'm not suggesting he's necessarily the problem. I'm just saying they have a problem, and whether Howie Roseman likes it or not, he's going to have to get rid of the player. If it's not to the Patriots, he's going to have to get rid of him somewhere else.
0: True, but I wouldn't want to play poker with Howie Roseman. I think he's, again, I'll say it for the third, I think he has completely dog-walked the Patriots on this deal.
1: If I were the Patriots, I'd wait. Murray's got your headlines. More of your calls when we come back.
2: From NBA reporter Steve Bolpet, he tweets this afternoon, while the Giannis Antetokounmpo situation remains fluid, a NBA source stated flatly there have been no direct talks between the Bucks and Boston. If he does not stay with Milwaukee, it's increasingly likely this could wind up being solved with a deal involving multiple teams. Yet another blowout in the NBA playoffs last night. San Antonio Spurs defeat the Oklahoma City Thunder in Game 6 of the Western Conference Finals, 118-91. Game 7 in OKC Saturday night at 8 p.m. Knicks center Mitchell Robinson does plan to play in Game 1 of the NBA Finals next Wednesday while wearing a brace on his hand after he underwent surgery on his broken right pinky finger. Stanley Cup playoffs. Carolina Hurricanes up 3-1 on the Montreal Canadiens in the Eastern Conference Final. Go for the gentleman sweep tonight in Raleigh with puck drop at 8 p.m. Patriots guard Mike Onwenu has signed a one-year, $10 million renegotiated contract with a team that includes just under $9 million fully guaranteed. Red Sox Cleveland 7-10. 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I'm Jim Murray from Boston Tone for Sports, 98.5 The Sports Hub. 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
2: Yellow, Big Jim here for the Mass State Lottery. You know, here in the Commonwealth, we got a game that never really stops. It's Keno, and every few minutes, there's a new chance to jump in. You pick your numbers, and maybe those numbers mean something to you. Your birthday, your wife's birthday. Maybe the numbers don't mean anything to you. Either way, birthdays, lucky digits, just the ones that feel right in the moment. A vibe, if you will. You pick them, then you sit back, you relax, you watch the draw. It's quick, it's easy. Suddenly, every number that pops up feels like it's calling your name, whispering even, Jim, Jim, you're finally going to win. Your dreams will come true, and you can disappear forever. 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This is the fun of Keno. 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You pick your numbers, you watch them pop up on the screen, and see what happens next. 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
9: 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My knee was hurting me terribly, and the doctor told me I had osteoarthritis in my left knee and that it was going to become bone on bone, and I was in for some surgery, and it just progressively got worse. 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Just the thought that he could do something with this knee that would take that kind of pain, it's excruciating pain. 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
12: How has Gus Bradley changed with the season you had last year, runner-up for the MVP, playing in the Super Bowl? How is it different in May of 2026 from May of 2025? Just me and you.
13: Yeah, I think you try not to have a change. You know, I think you try to have the same reasons why you're coming into work. You know, same reasons why you want to, you know, win football games. And I think that's one of the best things you're seeing about this team is we want to, you know, get a get back and, you know, kind of not feel like, you know, last year was just a, you know, one-off year and we're trying to prove ourselves to, you know, to ourselves, you know, really, and to this football league that we're, you know, tough team to beat. We're going to bring it every day. And I think that's what this identity and what we're building here is starting to become. And I think that takes a little bit of work, you know, to not just have a year like we did and just to, you know, it's hard not to, you know, have a natural fall off or have a natural get complacent. So it's going to be a tough challenge. But at the same time, I think we're up for it, and I like the guys and how we've been, you know, working towards that. So thank you, guys.
1: We spent a lot of time playing Mike Vrabel comments for you earlier in the week. Rightfully so. I'm not telling you that was, you know, some sort of mistake. But Drake May also spoke. That comment caught the attention of Chris Gasper, who's here with us today. Why did that interest you, Chris?
0: Yeah, I thought it was interesting. He said we have to prove to ourselves, which sort of goes against what happens a lot of times when people call here and you start talking about the schedule and they get all bent out of shape and they don't want to know. You're trying to take it away from the Patriots. Drake May right there is saying, like, we have to prove to ourselves and to the league that last year wasn't a one-off. They are aware of that. It is part of the narrative of their season. It's part of what they have to do to establish that it wasn't just one good year where they took the league by surprise, where the schedule fell their way, where they set an NFL record for the most games they led at halftime. That struck me when he said that he was sort of owning up to it. And I think it also goes beyond just the team. It's also Drake May saying, I have to prove that I can replicate what I did. I have to prove that I can put up an MVP caliber performance year after year and that this wasn't a one-off. I heard you guys talking with Holly earlier in the week about this a little bit. And I, look, I'm a big...
1: We angered a lot of people, Chris, apparently, but go ahead.
0: I'm a huge, as you know, I'm a huge Drake May guy. I advocated for them to draft him. I said, if he's still on the board, you sprint that card up there. However, I would lean closer to you guys. Now, sucks a strong word, but I would lean closer to you guys than what Holly was saying about his performance in the postseason. And I still think he has things to prove. And he's better than this guy. So I'm not saying he's going to be this guy. But, you know, Holly was like, well, you know, he led the team to the Super Bowl. Like, done. Well, so did Colin Kaepernick. You know, how did the rest of his career go? And again, I'm not saying Drake May is going to be Colin Kaepernick from an on-the-field standpoint. But there are guys who have a great year or jump out, and it turns out that's not who they are the whole time. So I liked hearing Drake May say that both he and the team recognize and realize that they have to go out and prove that last year wasn't a one-off, and they have to prove that now that they are the hunted, not the hunters, that they can stand up to that and show you that they really are on that level consistently.
2: It's very self-aware. I didn't even think about that in hearing that clip. So credit to you for thinking that's what it is. And I think that's probably what it is, because it was a cream puff schedule last year. And he does have to prove that he can be that type of quarterback. And the Kaepernick thing, too, because people might be getting ahead of themselves with Drake May. And look, he's got the physical tools to do it. I don't think that his season in a vacuum last year is a fluke. There's things I'd like to see him get better at. I've mentioned it before. Stop fumbling. Can I see more than one fourth quarter comeback? And I think he's capable of doing that. But that year, Kaepernick went to the Super Bowl with the Niners. Guys like Ron Jaworski were saying, this is the best quarterback I've ever seen. Like, he's going to take over the league. And then what happened? It went sideways.
0: And I think he was.
2: So it's not a guarantee. Sorry to cut you off. No. Drake May is now next year going to be like, oh, he's just going to build off that. And he's going to be the best. Like, you don't know. Things can change.
0: And I'm trying to think with Kaepernick, too. He was on the cover or something, or he was like the spokesperson for Yahoo Fantasy Football. Like, he was getting jammed in your face
2: nonstop
0: as like the face of the league that next year. And again, I think Drake May is a better quarterback. I'm just telling you the idea to what Murray said, the idea that now it's nothing but
2: it's not linear.
0: Exactly. And that he has nothing else to prove for the rest of his career. And I love the guy. I'm glad he's their quarterback. I think he's going to be one of the best quarterbacks in the league for a long time. But there is still more to prove. You have one 300-yard passing game to your name. You took the most sacks in the history of the postseason. And yes, he had a bad offensive line in front of him. But also there were things he could do to mitigate some of that pass rush. We used to say about Tom Brady, he's his own best pass protection. There's an element of that. There is what? He completed 58% of his passes in the postseason. I mean, that's not good enough.
1: Chris, how would you describe his postseason?
0: I would say his postseason was subpar.
2: And that's fancy for suck.
1: Yeah, that's what I think too.
2: Yeah, and even
0: I do like euphemisms, I'm not going to lie.
1: That's what that is. That's a euphemism.
2: But even a more recent
1: example. He kind of sucked.
2: A more recent example, Joe Burrow, what was it, 4 or 5 years ago? And after he went to that and lost to the Rams, I was like, well, the sky's the limit for this kid. He's like Brady Jr. And now even I think the shine has come off Joe Burrow a bit. He can't stay healthy. He feels like he might want to be traded, or like he was kind of saying last year that this might be how he was talking, like he might want to retire early. And I get it, you know, good looking dude plowing models all the time.
0: I
2: like
0: say.
2: But I don't think he's been the same guy.
1: He hasn't been the same guy. If he had a bad year this year, wouldn't you look at him and say, that might be over?
2: He's never going back.
1: Yeah, when I say over, I don't mean that his career's over, but I just mean the hype, the Burrow thing is gone. It's gone. He's just, you know, he had it at the beginning, got hurt a couple times, it got derailed, and it'll never be the same again. Like, I do worry about that with a guy like Burrow.
0: And so I would just say on Drake May, and you guys are right about Burrow, but, you know, two things can be true. He's a great young quarterback. He had a great year. He deserves credit for, he was the single biggest reason that team went to the Super Bowl.
1: Definitely.
0: Single biggest reason was Drake May. So that can be true, but it can also be true that he has something to prove still in his career, and that he can get better, and that he needs to grow as a quarterback and a player moving forward for them to be consistent Super Bowl contenders. Both things can be true.
1: Let's get to Mike in Kentucky on Christian Gonzalez's contract. Go ahead, Mike.
14: Hey, man. I just wanted to say just a couple things. So Gonzo doesn't have really any leverage, honestly. They picked up his fifth-year option for this year. They can franchise him in 28 if they wanted to. And he's not even really a top five guy. I mean, you look at a Patrick Surtain and some of these other guys, that's not him. So I don't really know why. I know we got shows to do and everything, but I don't see him holding out. It's spring, you know?
1: Well, Mike, he's not participating in OTAs.
0: Yeah, he's not there in OTAs.
1: So do you think he's just doing that for the hell of it?
14: It's voluntary spring practice, right?
1: Okay, but you don't think everyone's expected there?
0: It's voluntary mandatory in my experience covering the NFL.
1: Exactly.
0: Especially for a younger player. He hasn't been in the league long enough to sort of be like, I just don't feel like showing up. He's sending a message.
14: I still think, again, Carlton Davis, a whole bunch of guys aren't there, and
0: sure,
14: the guys under contract. I mean, he's...
0: But those are veteran guys with families. Like, he's sending a message. I think you're being a little naive.
1: Yeah, look, this guy doesn't get it. He just doesn't want to admit that Christian Gonzalez is holding out.
0: Well, first of all...
1: And I'm using the term holding out, okay? I understand it's an optional thing.
0: Yeah, he's withholding his services.
1: Yes, but it's exactly what he's doing. He's protesting. Okay, that's what he's doing. He's protesting. Is that a better word? Because I can't call it a holdout? So, and I'm not picking on you, Chris.
0: No, I know.
1: But he's protesting. He doesn't like what they're doing. Other players, whether other players could be have their fifth-year option picked up, can be franchised. That's true of every guy in the league. And yet, they've been signed. So listen, if they don't want to sign him, and they don't think that, as the caller said, Chris, that he's a top-five guy, that's their prerogative.
0: He is a top-five guy.
1: Okay, that's what they do. But if they believe that, then trade his ass. Get rid of him. Now, I don't agree with you that Vrabel looks at him and says, we don't really need a cover corner. I think when you get to the postseason, it's a really valuable weapon to have. And I think that's where the real value of it comes in, is that you can take a guy out of the game sometimes.
0: Sure.
1: Not all the time, but sometimes.
0: But I think Vrabel thinks they could win without him or with a lower. There's a difference between need. Like, would they like to have him? Of course they'd like to have him. And that's one of the reasons they're going to try and exercise all their leverage to keep him as long as they can. But do they feel like they absolutely have to have him and pay him whatever he wants to be able to be successful moving forward? This is my opinion. Again, my opinion. I'm not saying someone in the organization has said this to me, because they haven't. But my opinion is no. I don't think Vrabel would look at it and say, oh my God, we lost Christian Gonzalez. Like, I got to leave this job. I can't win here. I just don't believe that. I don't. Based on the style of defense he and Zach Core used last year, what they do, the way they spin the dial with the coverages, I don't think that they're like one of these teams where it's, oh, we have to have an absolute lockdown corner to have any sort of shot at success. To go back to Mike's point, Mike from Kentucky, and where I think he's missing the boat, and this aligns with what you're saying, did he not see Gonzalez do the money sign at the Celtics game?
1: Right, good
0: point. So, I mean, he told you, like, I want the money. So, no, it's just that it's voluntary, and he's like happy working out on his own. No, he gave you the money sign. You know what it's about. Let's not.
2: No, he's just a Simpsons fan recreating that scene. It's about the taxes. When he does this sign, it's about the taxes. They're talking about the taxes. Please.
1: So we usually get Gasper for 1 hour on a Friday. This week we got him for four. He's got thoughts on the Red Sox. He's got thoughts on the Celtics and Jaylen Brown. We'll continue with Chris Gasper when we come back on Felger and Mass.
4: Brace yourself.
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0: squeeze in another call or two before the top of the hour and get to the Red Sox. Casper almost spilled the beans at the beginning of the show. He wants to get on Craig Breslow. He has a simple explanation for why Craig Breslow does things the way he does them. We'll tell you exactly what that is in just a matter of minutes. Ron in North Andover on the secondary with the Patriots. Go ahead, Ron.
1: Yeah, I don't think there's any NFL team who wouldn't love a lockdown cornerback. However, they're very expensive, and you really only need it if you got no pass rush. I'm wondering why we're spending so much time on signing a guy who might be a lockdown cornerback as opposed to signing guys who can put pressure on the opposing quarterback.
0: Well, they might not even be signing the guy who can cover people. I mean, let's not go too far with that one just yet. But, Chris, is there any sort of logic? And look, let me stop for a second. They did sign Milton Williams, whose performance in the Super Bowl is really what built the market for him when he hit a free agency that year. And he's a guy that creates pressure up the middle. So, you know, in a lot of ways, I mean, I won't even say a lot of ways. I think that's actually more important, Chris. You know, if you can get pressure up the middle, it makes makes it easier for your edges a little bit to get there. But more importantly, takes away the quarterback's space and ability to step up. So I wouldn't say they've totally done that, but you tell me. Like,
2: I think, yeah, they still need more on the edges. You know, I look at Draymond Jones, who they brought in, and they let Kalavon Chase on go. For me, that's sort of a, you know, tomato-tomato sort of move. They don't have that game-changing pass rusher. I think they feel like they can get more out of Harold Landry, who was having a really good year before he hurt his knee in New Orleans, and to his credit, really toughed out the rest of the season. So I think they feel like they can get more out of that. They really like, as you mentioned, Milton Williams and Barmore inside, so you get the pass rush that way. But to the caller's point, like, I agree, and I think if you gave him sodium pentothal, Vrabel would agree with that caller, that you're better off spending that money on a pass rusher versus a cover corner. And I wonder if that's part of the calculus and part of the thinking at the end of the day for Gonzalez. The highest paid corner right now is Trent McDuffie at $31 million a year. Both Gonzalez and Devin Witherspoon of the Seahawks, they're going to get more than that. The question is who goes first? They have the same agent. How are they going to do this? How does that work out? But again, like I said, let's say Gonzalez looks at it and says, well, okay, I know what the cornerback market is, but I look at myself as an impact defensive player. And the top of the impact defensive player market is...
0: Chris, do you have inside info on this?
2: I don't. I wouldn't say inside info.
0: Oh, yes, you do. Now you paused.
2: I wouldn't say inside info.
0: You paused.
2: I'd say secondhand info.
0: Okay.
2: Secondhand info.
0: Okay, so...
3: Feels like you've heard whispers.
0: Okay.
2: Secondhand. It's not inside info. It's secondhand info.
0: Okay, so that he's being aggressive in the negotiation.
2: I think it would make some sense from a negotiating standpoint for him not to restrict himself to just the cornerback or defensive back market.
0: Okay, so then, you know what? Trade him. You don't want to pay him. Trade him. So, and listen, I understand everything's a case-by-case basis, okay? Everything's a case-by-case basis. But when you look at the Patriots' history and they go over a 10-year period where they're last in the NFL in cash spending and it's time to pay a good player and they don't want to pay him, what are you supposed to think? So I've just seen this too many times. We all have. At one point they had, and I'm trying to remember now, Jamie Collins, Chandler Jones, Dante Hightower.
2: Oh, that's right.
0: Okay,
2: that's right.
0: We said, well, they'll keep two out of the three.
2: Yeah.
0: Wrong. They kept one.
2: That's true.
0: And in his case, they even made him go out and check the market and see what he could get before they put the screws to him. And I say put the screws to him, but that's, you know, they chose the cheapest of the three, frankly, is what it came down to. What did Hightower end up getting, like $8 million a year, $11 million a year?
2: I forget.
0: It wasn't anything, you know, exorbitant, to say the least.
2: Well, to your point, we talked about this off the air, and I want to bring it on the air. How many times have the Patriots made a guy the highest paid player at his position? They did it with Tom Brady. He signed that 4-year, $72 million deal. According to my research, I've found like two other times that are fairly recent. Vince Wilfork, highest paid nose tackle. That moved the needle for you?
0: No.
2: That's not normally a very expensive position.
0: When they do it, it's usually a cheap position.
2: Tight end, Gronk.
0: No.
2: 2012, and then they adjusted his deal in 2018. That do it for you?
0: No.
2: So how many times have they made a guy at a premium position?
0: One.
2: Top of the market.
0: One.
2: And he's the greatest player of all time.
0: Yeah, and then they squeeze his nuts on the way out
2: still,
0: the door.
2: And he still took less. And I don't know if it was, I don't really think it was them squeezing him as much as he bought into sort of the idea of if I take less, it helps the team. But when he got that 4-year, $72 million deal, I can tell you that Drew Brees and Peyton Manning and their agent, Tom Condon, were pissed. They're like, how could you not at least get $20 million a year AAV?
0: Of course.
2: How?
0: Yes. And this is the disservices that the players are, you know, as a union, they look at it as we're in it together.
2: Yeah.
0: When somebody undersells, the rest of them feel like you just cut their legs off.
2: So the point of that, my point on that with Brady is even the time they made a premier player at a premier position the highest paid, the feeling in the industry was it was a team-friendly deal.
0: Absolutely, yes. It never happens with them. So top of the hour here, we went over a little bit. Mario, get you caught up on headlines. Don't go anywhere when we get back. Chris Gasper wants to touch on the Red Sox. We'll do that with him right here on Felger and Mass.

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1: NBA reporter Steve Volpett tweeting today, while the Giannis Antetokounmpo situation remains fluid, a league source stated flatly there have been no direct talks between the Bucks and the Celtics. If he does not stay with Milwaukee, it's increasingly likely this could wind up being solved with a deal involving multiple teams. Yet another blowout in the NBA playoffs last night. Spurs defeat the Oklahoma City Thunder in Game 6 of the Western Conference Finals, 118-91. Game 7 in OKC tomorrow night at 8. Knicks center Mitchell Robinson plans to play in Game 1 of the NBA Finals while wearing a brace in his hand after he underwent surgery on his broken right pinky finger. The Orlando Magic are finalizing the hire of Spurs associate coach Sean Sweeney to be their new head coach. Stanley Cup playoffs, the Hurricanes up 3-1 of the Canadiens in the Eastern Conference Final, go for the gentleman sweep tonight in Raleigh with puck drop at 8. Patriots guard Mike Nwenu signed a one-year, $10 million renegotiated contract with the team. That includes just under $9 million fully guaranteed. The New York Giants fear that wide receiver Gunnar Olszewski, former Patriot, was carted off the practice field today, tore his Achilles. He will undergo additional testing to confirm that injury. Steelers firing senior special teams coach Darius Swinton today due to a team policy violation. Now, the nature of that violation has yet to be reported, but Swinton lasted less than 3 months with the team. Stealing, doing, clogging toilets, who's to say? Red Sox, Cleveland, 7-10. 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
9: They're reloaded and Atlanta up a run. 1-0 to Acuna Jr. There's a drive, high and deep, back it goes, grand slam. Felt like a matter of time with him. And Weissert gives up the bomb. Fourth career grand slam for Ronald Acuna Jr.
10: Off the bat, 417, and this inning, it started with the leadoff single, and then it turned into, okay, how do I get out of it? Well, you try to be too fine, you start missing corners, you start walking guys. Weissert was ahead 0-2 on Yastrzemski. You're just trying to execute a pitch. You end up walking him, 1-0 to this guy, and it's just try to be too fine, and you end up having to give in eventually, just throw a pitch down the middle. Bad things happen. A 1-0 heater, middle, and down.
11: So, I'm getting in a better mood now, Murray. Turn the corner a little bit. Nothing warms the cockles of my heart like the Red Sox falling on their face. Yesterday was a good example.
1: That had everything I wanted. It started really when they brought that bum Weissert in, the fire
11: starter. Absolutely. Actually, it happened right before when they brought Colom in.
1: Right, but he walks in a run. It's like, oh, here comes the unraveling. This is great. And then, you know, you get a grand slam from a stud player on a real team. The park goes bananas because it's 70% filled with actual Braves fans who are there to see a good team and not people that just go because it's a nice day and something to do and I just like drinking here. Oh, there's a game going on? Oh, who cares? Oh, it's the best. The more egg they have on their face, the Red Sox, as an entity, as a franchise, the owner, oh, sell the team, all of them. That is what I'm rooting for, because if you want real change, and I don't know if that's actually going to happen, but I know I want upheaval from the suck that I'm forced to have to watch right now this year. You need them to keep losing. If you want Breslow out, if you want guys like Duran, who has been hot, hey, he drove in a run yesterday with a double. Good, stay hot, trade him. Bayo, get out of my face with this guy, too. If you want maybe some a come-to-Jesus moment to the owner that, look, maybe I should take this more seriously like I did 20 years ago. More of this. More than being embarrassed like yesterday.
11: Yeah, Greg Weissert, the Italian arsonist.
1: Oh, my God.
11: Seriously. I just had to look this up because I don't know what the Italian word for arsonist is. One of the ones that pops up is piromane, which is pyro hands.
12: Oh, I like that.
11: Yeah. Weissert. How many freaking games has that guy blown this year? Jimmy, just quickly, or someone, how many losses does he have now?
3: Oh, God.
11: Go back to last year. I want to know how many losses he has since the start of last year.
3: Hold on.
11: He didn't get the loss yesterday, though, now that I think about it, because it was Cologne.
5: No, he usually lets in the runs.
11: Right, inherited runners.
5: Causing other relievers
11: that's
5: to have
11: right.
5: losses.
11: Yeah, the Italian arsonist, Greg Weissert, comes in and tortures another one. And boy, did the Braves like tee off in the last few innings yesterday. That home run by
3: seven Albies. Losses in the last two seasons.
11: Okay, it feels like 17. Albies' home run that cleared that half wall beyond the triangle got measured at 417 feet, which is a lie. That is a complete freaking lie. That thing was at least 430.
8: Yeah, that was launched.
11: But this gets to the state of the Red Sox, Chris. And I know that, we mentioned these guys, but I know that you. I had a comment in our email chain today about Craig Breslow and his approach to team building and how he runs it. And so let's start there. How do you assess Craig Breslow's performance and his mode of thinking as Red Sox general manager? And I use GM as a fallback.
8: As a placeholder, yeah, chief baseball officer. Yeah, this is why I think with your opening take that you're sort of letting Breslow off the hook a little bit, because the implication there is that he's only building a team this way because he's being forced to, because ownership is not willing to give him the resource. I don't think that's true. To me, the overarching issue with the way he builds teams is that he looks at it and says, I can just outsmart and outthink everyone. I don't need to actually pay what we need to pay to get this play. Oh, Alex Bregman wants an extra $5 million in a no-trade clause, and that's going to hamstring me. No, I don't need it. I can figure it out. You look at Caleb Derman, he's an undervalued asset. The rest of baseball doesn't see what I see in this guy. And it's the same thing with some of the prospects, too, right? It's like, no, we don't have to give up prospects to go get a Ketel Marte or somebody else. No. I have to win every deal, and so we would lose that deal. Plus, you know what? I can find two players who will mix and match, who combined will give us 85% of the production of a Ketel Marte. That's the whole way he builds the team. The whole team is built from this standpoint of what's called, are you familiar with the Dunning-Kruger effect?
11: No.
8: It's when you think that you're smarter than, you should be because you're on a show with Felger. It's when you think that you're smarter than everybody else and that the reason people aren't doing something or that something is not looked upon as being a smart move isn't because consensus says that's a dumb move. It's because you and your brilliance can see something that no one else can see. That's what I see a lot with Breslow, that he sort of looks at it and says, I see this avenue to build a team that nobody else in baseball is smart enough to see. And when you do that too many times in too many places on a roster, this is what you get.
11: Yep, leaks.
8: This is what you get. You get this mix and match stuff that doesn't really work. And to Murray's point, just quickly, on Jaron Duran, because he's been phenomenal. Phenomenal is strong. He's been good
3: for
8: over
3: him.
8: The last 22 games. And I looked this up today, and I'll see if I can find it quickly. But the OPS is over 800. Do you know what that, and he has in 22 games, has 11 extra base hits. Do you know what that coincides with? It's very simple.
11: Playing every day.
8: Playing every day. And not just playing every day, but playing every day in the outfield. And this is the element that I feel like Breslow and some of the guys in baseball ops lose, is that there's still a human element to this. And so you can have all this talent and you can say, we don't want to trade Jaron Duran. And we're going to hold on to him to try and maximize the value. And we're going to try and optimize all these players and reprogram them and re-engineer them. But something as simple as a guy like Duran, knowing he's going to be in the lineup every day, probably in left field, has unlocked him, because there's still a human element to this thing. So those are the two things, trying to outsmart everybody with every move and acting like you see things like David Hamilton's actually a good player. And the idea that you're not taking into account the human element. So when you have this mix and match roster, you don't get the production you think you're going to get, because that guy mentally, emotionally, psychologically can't perform his best because he's not comfortable. He doesn't know when he's going to play or where he's going to play, and it affects his performance.
11: I mean, they miss this stuff all the time. They really do. And look, Felger would, I call it micromanaging. Felger would call it finger banging. You call it whatever you want. The fact of the matter is they micromanage the roster and they think they can get the same results. One guy who can do multiple jobs is more valuable and effective than three guys who can do different jobs. You know what I mean?
8: Yeah.
11: The same task, but each one does something different. It's not the same. In professional sports, it is not the same. It might be the same on an assembly line. It's not the same in professional sports.
8: Because they're doing it, as you said, it's like a math equation. You know, we just plug this in to whatever proprietary model we have, and it spits out that this is a mid-90s... I'm sorry. I can't even get through that without laughing. This is a mid-90s win team. Based on, we'll get this level of performance from these two guys at this position, or this level of performance at this... And again, these models are only as good... Any sort of predictive modeling thing is only as good as the parameters you set and the information you feed it. And I think some of the parameters they set and the information they feed this thing have built-in falsehoods.
11: Tom and Quincy, our buddy Tom and Quincy on Greg Weiser. Go ahead, Tom.
12: Hey, what's going on, guys? I find it interesting because I'm offended when Weiser comes into a game. Like, that I already know the outcome. yesterday is about as bad as you can do, okay? But here's my problem. Well, here's one of my many problems I have with this team over the past few years. When they continuously tell fans that they're numbers driven and they're analytically driven and they're stat based this and they're stats, why do they choose to ignore some of the most glaring, ridiculous stats and go against it? So when you bring Weissen into a game with men on, they bat 333 against him, all right? 265 within scoring position, all that stuff. When he comes in with nobody on, they hit 216. So I'm no mathematical genius by any stretch. I'm just a retired cable guy. But if someone's batting 333 when you bring him in with men on, but they're only batting 216 when you bring him in with no one on, why in the hell is he coming into a game with men on base?
11: I mean, secondly, okay, Tom, I'm going to let you go just because we have other people to get to. We appreciate your calls as always. I can give you an answer. Because the stat you're looking at, Tom, doesn't tell the whole story and there's not enough information there. Because you're not looking under the hood, as they like to say.
8: No, I love the under the hood.
11: I'm serious. That one goes right up my ass.
8: The under the hood numbers?
11: Let's look at the under the hood numbers.
8: We don't want to be a prisoner to the outcome, Maz.
11: Right.
8: We don't want to be outcome based.
11: Like a batting average is an outcome stat,
8: yeah.
11: Chris.
8: Yeah. You don't want to be outcome based.
11: Completely outdated. So again, they want to reinvent the game. They want to reinvent all the terminology. They want to tell you why things happen statistically instead of the fact that, and ignore the fact that they happen at all. And so, to me, it's just a completely, the Red Sox being in the spot they're in with the approach that they have, to me, is terrifying. I don't think there's a way out. I don't. I don't know how they get out of this. They can't evaluate. Their ability to evaluate, it's their inability to evaluate players in their system because they're looking at all the wrong things, to me, is what's destroying the organization. There are guys that have left the organization that have played well. There are guys that have come in and played poorly. They hype these prospects who come up, and all of them have major flaws. Marcelo Meyer cannot hit an off-speed pitch. He can't hit it. It's under 100. And he's now in the big leagues. He's been in the operation for 5 years. And did they ever work on it? Did they ever drill it into his head? Here's what you have to do, or here's how you have to approach it? Or were they just down there teaching launch angle, get the pitch that you want, and then try to jack it out of the ballpark? They're just not grooming baseball players. They're not. Christian Campbell's destroyed. Brian Bello is getting destroyed, if he's not already. They are ruining these guys. And so what difference does it make if you like Franklin Arias? This is sort of my point. Everyone says, well, Franklin Arias is the number five prospect in baseball now. They'll screw him up.
8: Oof. Wow.
11: They'll screw him up.
8: I hope that's not true.
11: So there's a lot to like in all these guys. And right now they all suck. How do you explain that other than the fact that the organization doesn't know what it's doing?
8: Well, I would say it's also overrating prospects. And also it's when they said, you know, I'll just say this quickly. When last year after the season ended, and I was at that press conference with Breslow and Cora and those guys in Kennedy, and Breslow basically said, now we're in our window of contention. A lot of that was based on Meyer and Anthony had gotten to the big leagues.
11: Definitely.
8: That's great that they're in the big leagues, but it's not fair to them to expect that the moment they step in the big leagues, they're immediately going to reach their full potential. It takes some time a lot of times. There are ups and downs. So I would say it's a combination of overvaluing, overrating these prospects, and then under valuing and sort of underselling how long it might take for someone to acclimate to the big leagues to the point where they can reach your projections.
11: Chris, Craig Bledsoe doesn't know what he's doing.
8: He's good on the pitchers.
11: Because he's never done it before. Yeah, he's been good on the
8: pitchers. He's really good on the left-handed pitchers.
11: Okay, and you know why? Because in Chicago, he ran the pitching program.
8: Yes.
11: Okay, so the point is he has some experience there.
8: Agreed.
11: He has never been a chief executive. And now he's coming in with all these theories that he thinks have all the answers, and this is how you do it. And he's learning, like everyone else, that you don't have all the answers, because nobody does. And so, but he doesn't know what he's doing, particularly on the offensive side of the ball. You're right about that. The pitching has been early and totally are really the only reasons to watch this team right now, if you ask me. That's just my two cents. 617-779-0985. I've been flapping away. Gasper's been flapping away. We got a lot of you lined up with phone calls. I promised you. We will get to you when we come back on Agenda Free Friday. Don't go anywhere.
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11: Hey, it's Maz for Supercuts. We talk a lot about numbers on this show, so here are some numbers that should mean something to you. Supercuts recently delivered.

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8: It's electric!
7: Right.
9: Hey, it's the Senior Bar guy. 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
11: Whee! Goalie fight! Felger. Whee! Look at the goalie fight.
12: Whoa!
13: Mez. Oh my God.
12: Murray.
13: He sucks in the playoffs.
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11: Wonderful. 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
12: The Sports Hub.
14: Yeah, I think you have to separate, kind of where are we in terms of the standings versus where are we in terms of where, you know, where we think we should be based on the talent of the team. And we have confidence in the players. We have confidence in the staff. We know that we haven't played as well as we had anticipated, but we fully expect to be in this thing and to turn this around. I think you can see some signs of it over the last month where the pitching has been consistently very, very good. We're playing really good defense, and, it isn't showing up in wins just yet, but we're starting to have better at bats. We're starting to get on base a little bit more, have more traffic. Even in this last series where we got swept, we had chances, we had multiple chances, and a couple of different swings, and we win at least two of those games.
15: Craig Breslow. Again, it isn't necessarily where we are in the standings. It's about whether we're playing to our own expectations. Is it possible they overestimated or overrated the team? I mean, I don't think there's any question in retrospect. Because, again, if you ask me, they don't know what the hell they're doing anymore. They don't know. They're clueless. Jackson Bridgewater.

0: Go ahead, Jack. Jack!
1: Hello?
0: Yes, go ahead.
1: Hey, I got you guys. Hey, yeah, I did have a Gonzo take, but I'm going to talk Red Sox. So I think the fallout of the Red Sox from 2020 to now is probably the most disappointing in all professional sports. I have a question for you, Maz, and not just selling at the deadline, but as someone who's covered the team, like, what is the next steps beyond the deadline? Obviously, like, I think clean house personally, but I'm curious your take. Thank you, guys.
0: Yeah, so, Jack, Chris Cotillo was on. Jimmy, was that today that Cotillo was on, or was that, when was that? Was that Joe Murray last?
2: I believe it's recent.
0: Okay, so Cotillo was on the station recently talking about how he thinks, there are more jobs on the line over there, which means, and look, this is somewhat elementary, but I was operating under the premise that they fired Alex Cora. That would give Craig Breslow a little bit of time, and Breslow would probably get another year, and then we'll see where we're at. It doesn't sound like that now, based on what the people that cover the team are saying. And so I would tell you that, yeah, his ass is on the line. And this is the scary part. If they fire him, who's going to come in and run it? Do you think they're going to hire a Dave Dombrowski type? Because I don't. And I don't mean him specifically. Yeah. Again, somebody with juice.
3: They need someone with experience this time, right?
0: Yeah, they need someone with experience and someone who has on-field baseball acumen. Okay? On-field.
3: But Breslow is a former player, right?
0: Okay, but not from an evaluation standpoint.
3: I'm being sarcastic. Like saying that you have him as chief baseball officer as a former player, as a left-handed situational reliever, would be like me saying, like, oh, my NFL GM, this guy used to be a long snapper. He's a former player.
0: Exactly.
3: It's the same thing.
4: Cora didn't even know the hell he was his teammate.
0: Wasn't that great?
3: That's true.
0: Isn't that great? Seriously. They asked Cora about it on the day Breslow was hired. So you know him because we're in your team. He said, not really. No. He wasn't here very long. I mean, and when he was kind of hiding in the corner like the dork that he is.
3: Can I just say quickly, and I don't know how you feel on this, but I've sort of changed my tune a little bit. Looking at the way they're doing things, do you think they should have given Heim Bloom more time?
0: No.
3: Let him keep going?
0: No. Because the big league team sucked under him, too. And he was still too far in the other direction. And I'm not telling you Bloom was horrible in terms of building the farm system. It was okay. I mean, it was okay. Marcelo Myers, it turns out, might not be able to play.
3: Yeah.
0: So, you know, but what I will say, because here's my big gripe with Bloom. When it came time to make the move to make the big league team better, he was afraid to make it.
3: Was he afraid to make it, or were there too many inputs from other people in the organization who maybe weren't looking at the decisions as strictly baseball decisions?
0: Okay, so, but how is that any different than what's going on with Breslow right now?
3: It's a good question. The question would be maybe Breslow being a former Red Sox and having that ex-player thing and having that connection to Theo has a little more trust and a little wider berth than Heim had?
0: Possible, but I would say I think they're both controllable.
3: Okay.
0: Because they're both inexperienced and had no juice to push back and ask for things.
3: I just think some of those deadlines that I blamed on indecisiveness from Heim Bloom were really about more than one person. It was about organizational disconnect, sort of organizational ambivalence and inability to pick a position. And I'm not just expressing an opinion.
0: Okay. I gotcha.
3: Yeah.
0: I mean, you've heard that.
3: Yeah.
0: And I'm not surprised, Chris.
5: Chris, that sounds like Heim Bloom's boss there. Who would that boss be?
3: Oh, Sam Kennedy.
5: Oh, interesting.
0: So, Chris.
5: So would you say that he's the problem, Sam Kennedy?
0: But I'll tell you what, getting back to what the caller was asking, the caller said, you know, what are the next steps? This is the problem. Their problems are deep-rooted. Okay, their problems are deep-rooted. If you just wanted to move Sam into Fenway Sports Group and tell me that Theo was going to be the president of the Red Sox, would I feel better about it? Of course. Yes, who wouldn't? Theo's not taking that job.
5: I wouldn't.
0: What, are you crazy?
3: Theo wants to be an owner.
0: No, Theo doesn't want to deal with that. And also because he knows what goes on inside the walls over there. He's lived it. Too many geniuses. Sam's in the car. Go ahead, Sam.
5: Kennedy?
6: Just quickly, the only way this changes is if Henry sells the team and then just a fire sale of everybody. But the one thing about the season that I'm going to be kind of mean, the best thing about the season is the announcer, Dave O'Brien, is slowly falling into the abyss, and I believe he's going to have a crash out soon. Just that that clip you played the other day of him, like, looking at that stat, he's slowly turning into Harry Doyle from Major League.
0: All right, Sam, thank you. Jimmy, do we have that? This was after the game they blew the other night. Oh, no, they were down. They got walloped, I think. I can't remember what the score was, but they got down by 3 runs. The Braves took the lead. This was the first game of the series. Right, it was
3: the 7-6 game.
0: Yeah, they scored 2 runs in the first inning. They hit home runs in the first inning. They went up 2-0, and everyone thought, "Oh, again, I was walking out of here."
3: Back-to-back homers.
0: Yeah, I was walking out of here, Chris, and Joe Murray and the interns are like, "Hey, what do you think now? They just hit back-to-back home runs." I said, "Well, don't worry, they'll blow it."
7: The Sox made a run in the ninth inning, but when trailing by 3 runs or more, they are now
5: checks notes.
7: 0-21.
0: 0-21. Holy.
7: Under 500 for the first time since 22.
0: 9 games under 500 for the first time since 2022. And that's where they are again after losing yesterday. So they find ways to lose. They lose them in all kinds of ways. The games they hit, they don't pitch. When they pitch, they don't hit. They run the bases poorly, or they overthrow cutoff men. Or their bullpen lights the game on fire because here comes the Italian arsonist, Craig Weiser. Over and over and over again. It's the same crap. You look at their bullpen and you say their bullpen ERA is like, 3.06 or whatever. Earlier in the week, I looked it up. That was the number. Third best in baseball.
3: Yeah, their bullpen's good.
0: Except that anytime the game's on the line, they blow.
4: But the caller's right, though. Between the TV broadcast and, not that I want people listening to our competition, but even on the radio end, those guys are being pushed to the brink. That Philly series... Will Fleming,
3: yes.
4: Yeah, we're talking about, Sammy Yago's got to be careful here. And then the ball didn't even clear right field. And he goes, it's a 2-run bomb by Schwarber. You might as well have just went, ugh. Like, they've had it. And they have months to go. Like, they've realized since probably the first week, like, oh, my God.
0: Murray,
4: they're not paying me enough.
0: The same thing happened the other night when Olsen hit one for the Braves. He's like, oh, geez, here it goes. Another home run. You can't let that happen to this guy. Listen to O'Brien and Merlone. Jimmy, play the Acuna home run again. Listen to the two of them on this one. This is, again, just the tone. Right? It's like, oh, geez.
7: They're reloaded and Atlanta up a run. Nothing to Acuna Jr. There's a drive, high and deep, back it goes, grand slam. Felt like a matter of time.
0: Yep, it sure did. Yep, it definitely did. Man, it was a matter of time.
3: I didn't notice that. Listen to the crowd.
4: Yeah, no, that's what I said. It was like 70% Braves fans.
3: I mean, I can't believe that.
4: Yeah.
3: That was like
7: grand slam.
0: Well, see,
7: like
0: Chris,
3: was that David Ortiz at bat or Ronald Acuna? That's unbelievable.
0: Well, no, see, again, it doesn't matter who you sell the tickets to, Chris. The ballpark's full. Doesn't matter if they're from Atlanta or they're from Acton. It's the same thing.
3: Was it Truist Park, Truist Field?
4: Yeah.
3: I don't think that place is that loud.
0: No, definitely
3: not.
0: No, the Braves play home games. Their roots are here anyway.
4: All a matter of time before the dam broke, because this team sucks. That's basically what he said.
0: Unbelievable. So, 617-779-0985.
7: Trailing by 3 runs or more, they are now
0: 0-21. Murray's got your headlines when we come back. Chris is going to weigh in on the Jaylen Brown story. Second team all NBA. Should he have been first team all NBA? We'll get Gasper's opinion
3: Snub.
0: When we come back.
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4: From NBA reporter Steve Bulpet today, tweeting, while the Giannis Antetokounmpo situation remains fluid, a league source stated flatly, there have been no direct talks between the Bucks and Boston. If he does not stay with Milwaukee, it's increasingly likely this could wind up being solved with a deal involving multiple teams. Another blowout in the NBA playoffs last night. Spurs defeat the Oklahoma City Thunder in Game 6 of the Western Conference Finals, 118-91, Game 7 in OKC. Tomorrow night at 8 p.m., Knicks center Mitchell Robinson plans to play in Game 1 of the NBA Finals while wearing a brace on his hand after he underwent surgery on his broken right pinky finger. The Orlando Magic finalizing the hire of San Antonio Spurs associate coach Sean Sweeney to be the franchise's new head coach. Stanley Cup playoffs, the Hurricanes up 3-1 on the Montreal Canadiens in the Eastern Conference Final. Go for the gentleman's sweep tonight in Raleigh. With puck drop at 8 p.m., Patriots guard Mike Onwenu signed a one-year, $10 million renegotiated contract with the team that includes just under $9 million fully guaranteed. New York Giants fear that wide receiver Gunnar Olszewski, who was carted off the practice field today, tore his Achilles. He will undergo additional testing to confirm that injury. Steelers firing senior special teams coach Darius Swinton today due to a team policy violation. Now, the nature of that violation has yet to be reported, but Swinton did last less than 3 months with the team. Red Sox, Cleveland 7-10. Headlines are brought to you by the 99. Visit the Nines this weekend for their double bonus card special. 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I'm Jim Murray for Boston Tone for Sports 98.5, the Sports Hub. 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
24: Sean and Lawrence, go Sean.
25: He keeps saying like, oh, I didn't actually watch the game, whether it's Patriots, Celtics, Bruins, whatever. Like, isn't your job as a talk show host to actually watch sports?
24: So I would say my job is to get you to listen.
0: That is the job.
24: Mission accomplished.
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28: I'm not the most liked media member. I'm not the most liked. I'm not the most liked player in the media. I'm not the most liked. At times, I'm not. I'm not the most liked by the fans, so I'm not surprised. You know, some of the things I say and do is a little controversial, so I'm surprised that I win any awards at all at times. So.
0: Jaylen Brown on his stream talking about ending up on the NBA, all NBA second team instead of the all NBA first team. That was over the weekend. That is our supercut of the week. When you're thinking about your next haircut, use your head. Head to any of the 120 Boston and Providence supercut salons. 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Chris Gaspard is Jason, Freudian slip. Feeds well.
3: That's Jaylen Brown's whole point.
0: Yeah, feeds well into your take.
3: It does.
0: Does Jaylen Brown have a right to feel slighted?
3: I think he does. Yeah. And this one versus Cade Cunningham. No, look, the first four guys, no. All those guys are better than him, had better seasons, deserve to be on it. So if you're looking at the rest of the first team, no. But versus Cade Cunningham, and I know what the MVP voting was. I know that Cade Cunningham was fifth in the MVP voting and Jaylen Brown was sixth. What I would say is, to me, this is a little bit like what we thought was going to happen with Offensive Player of the Year and MVP in the NFL. Stafford ended up winning both, but we thought, okay, maybe Stafford gets Offensive Player of the Year and Drake May gets MVP. I just feel that looking at the numbers overall, one, Cade Cunningham, I understand his team was the number one seed in the East and Jaylen Brown's team was number two. However, Cade Cunningham played with a teammate who made third team All-NBA with another All-NBA player in Jalen Duren. And yes, Jalen Duren was terrible in the playoffs, but this is a regular season award and he was good enough to be third team All-NBA. Jaylen Brown had one other teammate who earned votes. Derek White got three votes overall for third team. I look at the numbers that Jaylen Brown put up, 28.7 points, 6.9 rebounds, 5.1 assists, one steal. He was one of only two players in the NBA this year to reach those numbers. If Jason Tatum had put up those numbers and it came down to Jason Tatum and Cade Cunningham, there is no way that the electorate that voted for this would put Cade Cunningham on All-NBA first team over Jason Tatum. There's not a chance.
0: So you do think there's a bias against Brown because he doesn't play the political game?
3: I think the political game, and also, I sent this in the show email. I don't know if you guys know this or if you looked at it and read it. Cade Cunningham is a Nike guy. And Cade Cunningham, the week this All-NBA came out, just happens to have a signature shoe with his name on it coming out. Now, is that the whole reason he got it? No. But the reality is, there are some politics of this thing. And before people say, oh, you're feeding into these conspiracy theories, this, that, and the other. Let me ask you, who traded Luka Doncic to the Lakers?
0: Dallas.
3: Nico Harrison. Do you know what his job was before he got hired by Dallas?
4: Was he a Nike exec?
3: He was Kobe Bryant's guy at Nike and a Nike exec.
4: So this is fun. I didn't see this part of your email, but yeah. I asked because Holly was in that day.
3: Yeah.
4: I asked, I'm just like thinking out loud, I'm like, is there any kind of Nike influence in terms of voting when it comes to this
3: shoe.
4: Kind of thing?
3: It's the Cade Cunningham ST by Nike.
4: Yeah, I mean, I'd buy that. He just doesn't look, I mean, I know this bugs him too, he doesn't have the name recognition of Jason Tatum. I agree with what you just said.
0: Okay,
4: this was Tatum v. Cade Cunningham. Tatum wins it going away.
0: Sorry, Murray.
4: No,
0: it's
4: all good.
3: No, it's a good point.
0: Draw the line all the way through, though. The award is voted on by sportscasters and sports writers, correct?
3: Yes.
0: Okay,
3: yes.
0: So how does Nike have that influence?
3: Well, I'm not saying that's the whole part of it, but I mean, Nike, if you need access to certain athletes, right? You can go through their agent, their marketing person, their shoe company. And also there's an element of sort of building guys. So I don't think that's the whole reason, but I do think that feeds into, and I'll say this, I don't know how you guys feel about it. And I guess I'll go to you first on this, Murray. Cade Cunningham's a great player. And I think in most years, you would choose him over Jaylen Brown, but not this year. Jaylen Brown had a better year. But is Cade Cunningham who you think of when like selling stuff? Does he have swag? Is that a guy you're like, oh, Cade Cunningham's selling this, I better buy it?
4: No, I would think that most casual NBA fans probably couldn't even pick him out of a lineup.
3: He's kind of dull. He's a little boring. I mean, it's not quite Murray's like personality of a shoe. It's not quite like Mike Trout in the Subway ads.
4: I think his
3: not.
4: Play style is kind of boring too, never mind in terms of personality.
3: Yeah. But I think he has more like sort of gravitas in the NBA community, and a lot of that's built up by being a Nike guy.
0: Chris, you can actually answer this question because we raised it the other day. At least I think you can answer this question. But is there any tangible damage done to Jaylen Brown from a financial standpoint, ending up on second team All-NBA versus first? In other words, you remember when Jason Tatum had, when he qualified for first team All-NBA, he then was eligible for a bigger contract.
3: Yeah, because
0: right?
3: He was still on his rookie deal.
0: Okay, right. So does the same type of thing apply at all to Jaylen Brown
3: honestly,
0: in any capacity?
3: I'm not great with that CBA stuff. I don't think so. Okay. I don't think it dings him. I think at this point, his extension, we already talked about it, was 2 years, 140. It's based on percentage of the cap, and he's at a point where it's based on how many years of service he has in the NBA.
0: Okay. Yeah. So his status is already established as a player because he's already...
3: But I think that's, you know, he's not saying, but I think that's sort of like his overall point. And I don't buy into everything he said in that clip that you guys played. But again, I will just say if it's certain guys get anointed, and I do think Nike has a part in that. And also just certain people, you know, again, why is Stephen A. Smith talking about endorsements? Why is that relevant in terms of talking about Jaylen Brown as a basketball player? That gives you some insight into how some of these national NBA people think. Like they think the endorsements actually matter. And who is more marketable at this point in the league than Jason Tatum? Who has more endorsements than Jason Tatum? So if Brown had the same endorsements that Tatum had, I don't think he loses out to Cade Cunningham for first team All-NBA. Because on the merits, he should have beaten him. He should have been first team All-NBA over Cade Cunningham.
0: Hank and Winchendon on the Red Sox. We've got a bunch of calls of Red Sox on the boards. Go ahead.
1: How you doing today?
0: Good.
1: I just want to understand, like, when they're in the farm system, we have all these top picks, and they're doing well down there, and then all of a sudden they come up here and they just don't do well. Why don't we just raise up the coaches and the trainers up to the Red Sox, and maybe they would do a better job with them?
3: Well, that's what they did.
0: So. Okay, in this case, that is what they did. When they fired Cora, they brought up the AAA manager, the AA manager's coach in third base, and they brought up instructors on the offensive side from the minor leagues.
3: By the way, just as a quick aside, I don't mean to derail, how do you think the AA manager's doing coaching third base?
0: Not well. But again, I looked at all those changes, and I said, now look, say what you want about Alex Cora, okay? Alex Cora was not the right manager for this team anymore. He's the manager that should be handling a veteran team with a big payroll and that wants to win. And, you know, there are a lot of negatives that come with Cora, but that's the kind of manager they hired when they brought him here. And he got him over the top. And we can talk about the cheating and all that stuff and everything. I'm just telling you, Cora's a certain kind of manager, and they all are. Terry Francona wasn't a great manager when he came here, but he was the right manager at the right time. John Farrell was the right manager at the right time. I would say the same for Alex Cora at the beginning. So I don't always think that it's about the best manager. I think it's about the right manager for your team. So, okay, Cora's gone. Fine. But he was a legit big league manager. And he had a high profile, and he was the face of the franchise.
3: Thank you for saying that. He was the face of the franchise.
0: In a lot of ways. He really was, Chris. And once he left, who was left? Who was still there that you could look at and say, well, I have respect for that person. I believe in that. Prezzo doesn't have it. Ownership and management doesn't have it. Sam Kennedy doesn't have the same kind of juice that Larry Lucchino had. And with the way the team has gone over the recent years, nobody wants to hear from John Henry or Tom Werner. Nobody wants to hear from those guys. The staff is now all minor league guys. When Cora was gone, I felt like they became a second-rate 4A organization. That's what I felt like. I went, oh, boy, You don't ever see a team blow out a whole staff.
3: Yeah, that was, except for the pitching.
0: A month into the season. Right. And I mean, you know, but even an offensive staff.
3: Yeah, yeah.
0: You don't see that. That doesn't happen that way. And to replace them with minor league staff, and not that these guys are bad coaches or anything else. What a freaking horrible message. We're going to sell you minor leaguers this year because you already bought your tickets. Like, and I'm spilling into things that are tangentially related to this, but I felt the Red Sox as a big-time organization, and they are one of the original franchises in Major League Baseball, routinely among the leaders in road attendance historically. They've been around the longest. They get fans all over the country. Are they the Yankees or the Dodgers? No, but they're big. And this is what they are now? A freaking Mickey Mouse minor league, analytically driven, don't know their ass from their elbow organization? Freaking embarrassment. Really? Joke.
3: And they made the playoffs last year, which is easy to forget.
0: I mean, they just come apart at the seams. This has been 8 years of a rebuild. They can't evaluate. They cannot evaluate. They don't know what they're doing anymore. Brian Windhorst said something earlier in the week about the Knicks that I want to get a Gasper's reaction to as well. We'll play that for you when we come back on the baseball. Might as well be the baseball.
27: Hey, stay tuned for more Felger and Maz, okay? Thanks.
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15: This Knicks team isn't just winning, they're obliterating people. Has it changed your calculus for you on how you view them vis-a-vis NBA championship worthy?
16: So since the second half was irrelevant, I spent the second half texting with coaches and executives and scouts saying, hey, can this Knicks team do it? Like, we've seen them now for a month. Can this Knicks team do it? And the answer resoundingly is yes, they can. I mean, can they win four more games? They will probably be the underdog, but we don't know who's going to be standing upright in two or three more games coming out of the West. There's already guys banged up in that series. You know, I was just talking to members of the Knicks front office, and when they came here a few years ago, Scott, they had no players, okay? Look at this team now. Everybody they put on the court can play. And so, like, they are going to face a monster next week when this final starts. But they absolutely can win it. This is a team that is very talented and is playing its absolute highest level of basketball.
0: It's Brian Windhorst of ESPN talking about the New York Knicks, who wiped out the Cleveland Cavaliers in the playoffs. They wiped out the Philadelphia 76ers before them, beat the Atlanta Hawks before that. Celtics never got there. Knicks are now in the finals. So let me ask you, Gasper, it's obviously going to be Oklahoma City or San Antonio. Neither one of those teams, by the way, has won two straight games in this series, right? They've alternated the whole way through.
4: And other than game one, I think that's mostly been a suck series full of blowouts.
0: Yeah, so, obviously San Antonio forced a game seven, which will be played tomorrow night.
3: Yeah, Saturday night. Yep.
0: Tomorrow night. I'm getting my days mixed up because of the freaking, the holiday on Monday. So game seven tomorrow night, I like Oklahoma City in that game. I mean, to me, I'll take the more experienced team. But regardless of who gets there, do you give the Knicks a shot, Chris?
3: I give them a shot, but I mean, not really.
0: So you're not a believer in the Knicks?
3: No, I think that what they've done is great, winning the 11 in a row, getting out of the East. But Murray and I have talked about this on our show. I think the real NBA Finals is San Antonio and OKC. Whoever wins that, I expect to win the championship. I think they're both better teams than the Knicks. I think they'll be able to exploit Jalen Brunson's defense in a way that other teams haven't been able to. I mean, look, Cleveland barely got out of the first round against Toronto. The Sixers, the threes stopped falling, and Embiid, as we all knew, broke down in that Knicks series. I'm not trying to take anything away from the Knicks. They've played great. Mike Brown has coached them really, really well. Things have worked out for them. They're knocking down threes, but they're also kind of a top-heavy team. And I'll also say this, I don't fully, even though I like him as a player, I don't fully trust Karl Anthony Towns. I feel like if he goes against Wemby, that's not going to go well. And I even feel like your guy, Chet Holmgren, could get the best of him, sort of a la Andrew Wiggins, Jason Tatum. You know, where you're like, one of these guys is better than the other, but they're matched up with each other. But Wiggins still outplayed Tatum in the 2022 NBA Finals. I could totally see Chet Holmgren outplaying cat.
4: Yeah, I'd like to think the Knicks would have a shot. I felt stronger about it a few days ago, but as this Western Conference Finals has gone along, part of it, Chris, is I thought like there's been injuries, you know, like Jalen Williams and A.J. Mitchell. It's like, okay, they're taking chunks out of each other. It's not going to matter. Those two teams are on a different level than what the New York Knicks are.
0: So I feel
4: if it went six, I'd feel like that would be an accomplishment
3: for
4: New
3: York.
4: That's
3: what I feel like, six. I think they can take it six.
0: Yeah, I don't think, you know, if you're asking me to pick, I'll pick whoever comes out of the West. I think everybody feels that way. But boy, am I rooting for the Knicks.
3: You are?
0: I am.
3: Okay.
0: First of all, I think it would be good for the league. I really do.
3: Why?
0: Because they're the Knicks, and they never win. They've sucked for a long time. Like, hey, it'd be good to have the Knicks be good again. I think that would be fun.
3: But the Knicks don't have to be good to be relevant. They've already, like, mashed in your face. I'll be honest
0: with you. I like the way they play, Chris.
3: I like the way they play too, but I also am just so tired of the celebrities. I want to taste some. I'm like Mark. I want to taste some celebrity too. I want to see a drunk Timothy Chalamet bawling his eyes out because his team is just getting destroyed. Nobody in life deserves to have all the things that Timothy Chalamet has. The level of success he has, Kylie Jenner, his team in the NBA Finals. That's too much. No.
0: Okay, good. No, a little schadenfreude for Gasper.
4: Well, that and the owner's a complete a-hole because he talked me off this
0: a couple of weeks ago. That's a good one.
4: Because I said, you know what? I'm rooting for the Knicks. And then Chris went through the list of a-hole celebrities. I'm like, yeah, they're a bunch of douchebags. And he's like, need I remind you who the owner is? I was like, oh.
3: Who
4: right.
3: spies? He's who spies yeah. on his own family.
4: Legitimately
3: pages.
4: Bad guy.
3: Yeah.
4: It's like, oh, do you want James Dolan to feel happiness? Not really.
0: Okay, so that's a good one. Although
4: but I do like the team. They're
0: so
4: spunky. They're fun. You know, and I'm with you. I'm with Maz more than.
3: Okay.
4: Yeah, the Knicks are always in your face. It's been since Nixon was president, as it was pointed out by Dan Shaughnessy in his column today, since they won the title. Like, it's been forever. And they never bothered me as far as New York teams. I don't hate them like I hate the Yankees. Hmm. And, like, I, you know, the Mets, like, and their stupid hockey teams. Like, I don't know, the Knicks never really bothered me that much.
3: Well, let me ask you this. Let me ask you guys both this. So just to quickly turn it around, do you think the Knicks winning a championship the way you started the show would be good for the Celtics? Would that be a kick in the ass for the Celtics?
0: I hope so, but I doubt it.
4: It should be.
0: Because I think all these teams
4: But they'd look at it as some sort of statistical anomaly.
0: Exactly. Thank you, Murray. Yes, no, Murray's right. No, nobody gets mad at anybody ever winning anymore. Like, this is nobody, no, they got theirs good, or I'm happy for them. Yay. And that's what the whole thing, no one gets mad about stuff anymore.
4: Right. I tried to delude myself into, you know, one of the reasons I was pulling for the Canadiens will get knocked out tonight is maybe it'll light a fire under the Bruins. But it won't, because the owner, Charlie Jacobs, a few weeks ago was like, well, we're like a Stanley Cup team. What are you talking about?
0: So here's what we'll do. Top of the hour, Murray, you get you caught up on headlines. We'll continue with your phone calls. I do have an additional thought on the Knicks as to why I like them and why I'm rooting for them. It's not just because they haven't won in, you know, 60 years or approaching 60 years. That's not it. I like the way they're built and the way they play. We'll get to that. Also, we'll catch up with Chris really on. We haven't really had a chance to get into a lot of the stuff that came out of the Vrabel press conference the other day. The OTAs obviously have begun for the Patriots, so we'll touch on a lot of that. Don't go anywhere. No commercials. Murray's Get Your Headlines. We'll be right back.
27: Stutcher and Hardy. Joe and Beetle. Felger and Mass. The Bruins. The Celtics. The Pats. The Revolution. 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
4: NBA reporter Steve Volpett says today on Twitter that while Giannis Antetokounmpo, the situation remains fluid. A league source stated flatly there have been no direct talks between the Bucks and the Celtics. If he does not stay with Milwaukee, it's increasingly likely this could wind up being solved with a deal involving multiple teams. Yet another blowout in the NBA playoffs last night. San Antonio Spurs defeat the Oklahoma City Thunder in Game 6 of the Western Conference Finals, 118-91. Game 7 in OKC Saturday night. At 8 p.m., New York Knicks center Mitchell Robinson does plan to play in Game 1 of the NBA Finals Wednesday night. He's going to wear a brace on his hand after undergoing surgery on his broken right pinky finger. The Orlando Magic, they're finalizing the hire of Spurs associate coach Sean Sweeney as the franchise's new head coach. Stanley Cup playoff action. The Carolina Hurricanes up 3-1 of the Canadiens in the Eastern Conference Final, going for the gentleman sweep tonight in Raleigh with puck drop at 8 p.m. Patriots guard Mike Nwenu signing a one-year, $10 million renegotiated contract with a team that includes just under $9 million fully guaranteed. The New York Giants fear that wide receiver Gunnar Olszewski, who was carted off the practice field today, tore his Achilles. He's going to undergo additional testing to confirm the injury. Steelers firing special teams coach Darius Swinton due to a team policy violation. Now, the nature of the violation hasn't been reported. But Swinton lasted less than 3 months with the team. Red Sox, Cleveland, 7-10. 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
19: Are there any other, do you anticipate having to miss football activities again for the rest of the spring? Like that?
20: I mean, I can only tell you I'm going to be there today, Ben. I can't tell you anything other than I'm going to be out there today in full force. And I mean that because... you know, who knows what's going to come up? I'm not even, you know, anything could happen. And so I'm going to focus on today. But in the excitement that we've had and that we've built so far, and the conditioning that we've tried to incorporate into our practices and the weightlifting and all the things that are critical.
0: Well, there you go, Mike Vrabel. 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Say it with me. It's game over for water. All right, Casper, what did you make of that comment before we get back to the phones of Vrabel saying, hey, look, you know, all I can tell you is I'm going to be here today. I don't know what else is going to pop up. Did you read into it as much as everyone else did?
3: I don't know if I read into it as much as everybody else did, but I did think it was a guy who's been chastened a little bit by this whole scandal in terms of from where he started with it's laughable, this is totally innocent, to this point. I don't think that he's necessarily planning on stepping away from the team. But I also think he now realizes this scandal is sort of out of his control and there's something else that could come up at some point that could impact whether he is in a position to follow through with his normal responsibilities or if he has to go back and make sure he prioritizes his family again or prioritizes sort of putting out whatever the next fire is with this scandal.
0: Okay. Oh, go ahead, Murray.
4: So this, we went back and forth when we played some of these clips the other day, the day he spoke, Chris, we were trying to figure out, you know, do you think that they've spoke, I mean, he and Diana Rossini, since this whole thing went down? And it's that clip and him saying that leads me to believe that they probably haven't, because he knows she could say something real nuts that could have this thing spiral out of control. And the next thing you know, he's out of a job or has to step away for 6 months or the season or something like that. Because he did leave that kind of open.
3: That's a good point. I honestly had not thought of it that way in terms of what interactions has he had with Diana Rossini. And there was a report, right, that in the beginning they had consulted on what their statements were going to be or something like that.
4: Yeah,
3: right?
4: Within that first week.
3: Within that first week. So I am curious about that. But again, if there's things that – there might be things he doesn't even remember, or not to be naive, maybe things that really were sort of innocent interactions they had. And it's like, well, he doesn't know if someone has a receipt for that.
0: Right.
3: Right? Because all these people all of a sudden are coming out of the woodwork with receipts of times they were together. So he doesn't know. And again, I would say chastened is the word. I wouldn't even say humbled. I'd say chastened is the word. I think he's kind of realized a little bit about this media machine and that the last place you want to be is in the crosshairs of an arms race between TMZ and Page Six, and that anything can kind of happen there. And so he's probably thinking, from my end, there's nothing else, but I don't know what else is going to get unearthed here that could sort of be. And my biggest question would be, in terms of the Patriots, has he told them absolutely everything?
0: Right.
3: Has he told them, do they know everything in terms of what could happen, things that maybe are out there, things that happen? Has he told them absolutely everything that happened with his relationship with Diana Rossini, or are there still things that could surprise the organization? Because if there's something that could come out and surprise the organization, I think that would be very bad for Mike Vrabel.
0: Yeah, I would say those two conversations, both the organization and his family. like, you know, they.
4: But I'm sorry to cut you off, but as far as the organization, you have to think that the Crafts have gone to him and said, there's nothing else, right? And he's been like, nothing.
0: While
4: knowing, like, this thing's behind me still, you know, like, who knows?
0: I mean, because it certainly sounds like he made that mistake the first time.
4: Yeah.
0: Yes. Certainly sounds like he made that mistake the first time. Chris, I have two questions for you as it relates to Vrabel.
4: Sure.
0: First, based on what you saw earlier in the week, and that was Tuesday, right? Okay, does he look or sound any different to you, or did he feel like the same old Mike Vrabel?
3: I'd say 95% the same Mike Vrabel. From what I read, and I wasn't at the practice, but going back to the rookie minicamp, the way he's comported himself on the field, I think being around the team and in the building doing this job is actually, for him, I think is a relief for him, right? I think it's a situation.
0: It's an escape.
3: It's an escape.
4: It's probably the only sense of normalcy he's had in three
0: absolutely,
4: months.
0: Absolutely, Murray.
3: Yeah.
0: Yeah, absolutely.
3: So I think he's in his element when he's even addressing the media at a press conference like that, and some of the questions, like my colleague Ben Volen's question there, I think he actually enjoys that because it's normalcy. It's a refuge for him being there. So he seems pretty much the same to me. I think the one thing is he's learned that, you know, when it comes to addressing the scandal, you have to be a little bit more measured. And this is where I would agree with Holly. I think specifically when he addresses things related to the scandal, he tones down, for lack of a better term, the Vrabelness, you know, sort of the glibness, the snarkiness. He tones that down. You want to say he's been humbled a little bit in that regard. I think that's where you can say he's been humbled or chastened or whatever you want to say. When it comes to questions related to that, he tones it down.
0: Yeah, I think he's acknowledging the potential damage, like, you know, that there's a reason to be cautious there that maybe he didn't necessarily feel before.
3: But listening to that press conference, you know, like, there was a great question I thought from Giardi that was sort of related to it about, like,
0: his leadership,
3: team meetings and leadership. And he's like, well, I don't know about your sources, but we don't have a team meeting every day. That's classic Mike. Like, that's just Mike being
4: Mike.
3: He felt like
4: his ball busty self there.
3: Yeah, that's just Mike being Mike.
0: That did. That felt like the old Vrabel. As for other news that could come down the pike, so to speak, with Vrabel, our buddy Mike Florio had a thought on that.
1: He didn't know how true he was when he said anything could happen. Because we've seen anything happen.
2: Yeah.
1: And the one thing that has yet to happen is Diana Rossini has yet to tell her story. And we have no idea. There's no indication. There's been nothing. No leaks, no scoops. The only thing that made me think that it's going to happen is your guy Stu Gatz made the comment that he's friends with her and he's talked to her and he's not going to speak for her. It's her story to tell in her own time. That implies that she will. That's the moment that I said, uh-oh, there's going to be a chapter of this that is very public and very interesting because she's going to tell her story at some point. That's the next thing. That's the only thing left. So, yeah, that could come up, and that could create a situation where Mike Vrabel could end up yet again having to take a break from the team to try to restore the balance between his work life and his personal life.
0: Chris, how do you think that's going to play out? Do you think that at some point she's going to talk? Do you think, or, you know, people have said write a book, or maybe there'll be an NDA and they'll pay her off, whether it's the Patriots, whether it's Vrabel, some combination thereof. How do you think the whole thing will play out from here?
3: I don't think she'll intentionally do anything to hurt Mike Vrabel. The question is there for a way for her to get back into the industry? Because I do respect Diana as a reporter, and I do think she's a good reporter. And the question is, does this put such a black mark on her now that she can't get back into the industry, and how she basically going to make a living? If she can't get back in, and the only way to make money and make a living is to tell this story and to or sell this story, then that could be something that obviously is detrimental for the Patriots and detrimental for Mike Vrabel. So it would sort of behoove everyone here, including Diana, for her to be able to get back into the industry some way, somehow. Maybe look, maybe she's not even reporting on football anymore, but maybe she's reporting on another sport, or she has TV experience, obviously, not just from her time at ESPN, but she was on air in DC, so she could go back to the TV side of it, and she's hosting some sports show, maybe it's more of an opinion show, whatever. But if there's some way for her to get back in, I think that helps. If there's not, then she sort of has no choice but to monetize this story.
0: Do you think the story's over?
3: Over in terms of, like, revelations?
0: Yeah.
3: Oof. No.
0: Okay.
4: All see, right. I do until unless she says something real nuts. I'm still not convinced we're even going to hear from her because maybe there's been an NDA signed and there's been a payoff. But you know, when she comes out, like, what's she really going to say? Unless she says something real nuts, like the kid really is his or something like that. I just don't. I think it feels over to me.
0: I mean, it feels over to me too in terms of the public consumption of it, money or the appetite for it. But again, the juicier the detail, the more it can revive people and revive the story.
3: People are still hunting.
0: Yeah.
3: And I'm
0: just
3: telling you, like,
4: they definitely are.
3: Never underestimate TMZ or Page Six. Do not. And that was one of the biggest mistakes he made.
4: Definitely.
3: He basically called them out. He called out Page Six saying it was laughable. He basically dared them to find stuff, and they found stuff.
0: The, you know, Vrabel's return, obviously not the only story. It was one of many, really, at the start of OTAs. One concerned the composition of one of the Patriots' units, is how I'll put it. I'm going to ask Gasper about that because it has massive ramifications for the offense and for everybody involved in the offense, specifically Drake May. We'll get to that when we come back on Felger and Mast.
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0: to coach football and what you believe. And, you know, so some of the techniques are different, and I think he's really embraced those. It's been an unbelievably coachable player. It's just he's young, right? He's young, he's big, he's athletic, and he's willing to learn. He's excited about learning. And so where he plays, we want to end up with the five best linemen. I think he's going to have the ability to play both sides. I can report that he'll be on the right today. I might get some snaps on the left. But you guys know how this goes. We played 10 linemen last year. We're going to have five good ones that can protect Drake, as well as, swing tackle. You know, we're going to have somebody that goes inside, and then we're going to have somebody that pulls it as the backup center. So that's a long-winded answer about where Caleb's at, but I'm excited about where he's at, where he's going to eventually be. I don't think I can answer that right now.
1: So, again, from a football standpoint, this might be the biggest thing that came out of Tuesday other than Christian Gonzalez's absence. Caleb Lomu. It's the first time Vrabel has really had a chance to talk about Patriots' first-round draft selection, especially given his affection for Will Campbell, whom Vrabel, I don't want to say took under his wing, but they had a very good relationship with him last year. Vrabel was pretty emphatic throughout the season, at the end of the season, saying that Will Campbell was going to stay at left tackle. Elliot Wolf, maybe less so. We played a couple of those comments earlier in the week. But, Chris, what are your thoughts? What do you think is going to happen ultimately at that position? Do you think Will Campbell is going to get pushed out of there?
2: Not right away. And I think this is where draft status does matter. The fact that he was the fourth overall pick buys him some leeway. And he wasn't – I mean, he was what I expected last year, which was, I would say, when he was healthy, he was a top 15, 16 left tackle in the NFL. He wasn't the best left tackle. I'm not talking about Jonathan Ogden here. He wasn't that type of guy, but he was still, a significant upgrade over what they had the year before. This plays into the news today about Onwenu, though, because to me, the way you could put both Lomu and Will Campbell in the lineup would have been if you moved off of Mike Onwenu and created a spot at one of the guard spots, because Elijah Vera Tucker can play either guard spot. So you could flip him over and do it. Now the way it's set up, I just can't envision, Maz, a scenario to start the season, barring injury, where your number four overall pick from a year ago is not in the starting line. He's not among your five best linemen. I mean, the message that would send if he's sitting out, and that would just be a tough look for him, a tough look for them. And I don't see any other way for him to be in the lineup right now other than left tackle. Again, barring injury. Maybe you can have Campbell and Lomu if Morgan Moses retires or Morgan Moses gets hurt. But my point is, I don't think there's any other spot for Campbell to be a starter right now other than left tackle.
1: Because of the Onwenu.
2: Yes, because they redid his contract.
1: Yeah, they read.
2: I mean, you wouldn't restructure his contract and, as Mike Reese reported, build in $10 million in guaranteed money if you were going to cut him. If you were going to make him a cap casualty. Now, I guess allegedly, or supposedly you could trade him, but this signifies to me it's the last year of his deal. They feel like their best offensive line still includes Michael Onwenu.
1: On the right side, right, inside of Morgan Moses.
2: Yeah.
1: Right, but Moses should be, in theory, based on the news on Onwenu, Moses, in theory, should be the first guy kind of displaced, right, if you think of it in those terms, for Lomu.
2: But Moses is also a cultural torchbearer in that locker room.
1: So important to them.
2: Yes. So it's like you're going to do that. And he's at Moses, to me, is at the point in his career where if you're like, oh, we're benching you for a rookie, he's like, see you later. I'm going to take my ball, go home and retire. Because he's trying to chase. I still remember one of my lasting visions from them losing the Super Bowl was after that game ended, Morgan Moses around about the 50-yard line or maybe the 40, just holding his helmet like bunched, hunched over at the waist. It meant that loss wounded everybody on that team. But for a veteran guy like that, like how many more shots does he think he's going to get? So if he's coming back, he's coming back to try and win a championship, and he's coming back to contribute to that, not to just be around and like mentor someone.
1: Do you think Will Campbell's a long-term tackle?
2: No.
1: Okay.
2: I've been consistent.
1: So you think he's kicking inside?
2: Yeah, I think you kick him inside to guard, and I think he could be an all-pro caliber guard.
1: Okay. Get back to your phones. Bill in Dartmouth on the Red Sox. Again, it's Agenda Free Friday. We'll take calls on anything and everything here, especially

0: from now to the end of the show. So, Bill, fire away.
1: Hello. I have an idea that Breslow isn't going to last the season. He'll certainly get fired at the end of the season. And I think Cora is going to take his place.
0: Oh, okay. So we got a little soap opera there, Bill. Don't hold your breath on Alex Cora coming back. Okay? Don't hold your breath on that one.
2: Oh, no, no, no, Tony. Don't you see Sam Kennedy had lunch with Alex Cora the Monday after he fired him? That was the reporting, right? That was on Mass Live, right?
0: Where do people come up with this crap is what I want to know.
2: They have a good relationship. Sam really didn't want to fire him. It was all Breslow who wanted to fire Cora and Veritek. It's not Sam's fault. It's never Sam's fault.
0: Yeah, Maz, don't you remember Steinbrenner hired Billy Martin four times, or however many times it was. Might have been three. You get the idea. Listen, Cora right now is getting paid more by the Red Sox to sit on his ass, or as much as he was when he was managing.
3: You know, Cora, do you think he's on some level enjoying this?
0: He enjoying is. It. I think he's drunk with delight. Seriously.
4: But he must be so happy.
0: Oh my God, he's the happiest man in the world. Are you kidding me?
3: But I mean, watching the team though.
4: Oh like, yeah.
0: Oh, he's loving every second of it. Are you kidding me?
3: Jimmy's like, yeah.
0: He's cracking open a bottle of tequila every night, probably. And I say this with all the love of my heart. I mean, like, you know, I mean that in a social manner. If I were him, I'd be sitting on my sofa, having a beer, maybe a glass of wine, shot of tequila, watching the Red Sox getting their asses kicked.
4: Any place I've been.
0: And getting paid $7.5 million for
4: any place I've been fired.
2: Shots of tequila, but that's just a belief.
4: Any place I've been fired, and there's been many. You think I've ever wished them the best?
2: No.
4: No. Their failure is what I live for. So in that end, I am envious of Alex Cora right now. He must be like a pig in poop.
0: Oh, my God, please. What a gig.
2: How's Simon going? Do we have a new position?
3: Oh, that's right. Yeah, what's up with Veritek? Yeah, I saw the thing that his wife posted about the smartest man in baseball.
2: And that's Breslow, obviously, unless it's Sam.
3: Can I just say, just quickly on this Cora thing?
0: Yeah.
3: Do you think after Ronald Acuna hit that grand slam, he's like, oh, I need a cigarette?
0: Yeah, definitely.
4: Oh, yeah.
0: Seriously. Yeah, post-orgasm cigarette?
3: Yeah, exactly.
0: Is that sort of, it was absolutely that sort of thing, Chris. Don's in Carver. Don, go ahead.
5: Hey, I'm calling about Wembanyama. It's interesting that the old guard like Charles Barkley, Shaq, and the guys who are playing with them now are all reaching for the high heavens with Wembanyama being the best out there on the court today. And I got a little story. My son bought one of his cards.
0: Don, you know what? I can't do the story.
4: Thank
0: about
4: you.
0: I can't do the story on the Wembanyama card.
2: It's agenda-free Friday.
0: Come on. Okay, but we're not telling stories about who.
3: Call Gasper and Murray tomorrow and finish that story.
4: Yeah.
0: I can't do it.
2: You want to call Joe Murray 7 o'clock tonight?
3: Jim, we don't have the Celtics hour.
4: Right. Yeah, no. We're looking at kill time tomorrow.
3: Exactly.
4: We'll take it.
3: Yeah,
4: make it long-winded.
3: Call for that story.
2: Gasper, you should do what-ifs in sports.
0: Story time doesn't fall under the umbrella of what if. Of agenda free. It doesn't. Story time does not fall in.
2: Yeah.
0: You know, let me tell you about the card my kid bought about Victor Wembanyama. What is
3: Wembanyama.
0: Murray's got your headlines. Back with your calls in a moment.
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4: Steve Bulpit, NBA reporter, says on Twitter, while the Giannis Antetokounmpo situation remains fluid, a league source stated flatly there have been no direct talks between the Bucks and Boston. If he does not stay with Milwaukee, it's increasingly likely this could wind up being solved with a deal involving multiple teams. Another blowout in the NBA playoffs last night as the Spurs defeated the Oklahoma City Thunder in Game 6 of the Western Conference Finals. 118-91 was your final. Game 7 in OKC tomorrow night at 8, where I'm sure the Thunder will win by, let's call it 16. Knicks center Mitchell Robinson plans to play in Game 1 of the NBA Finals. He's going to wear a brace on his hand after undergoing surgery on his broken right pinky finger. The Magic finalizing the hire of Spurs associate coach Sean Sweeney as the franchise's new head coach. Anthony Davis reportedly informed multiple people that he's likely going to be asking for a trade from Washington this summer. Stanley Cup playoffs, the Hurricanes up 3-1 on the Canadiens in the Eastern Conference Final. Going to go for the gentleman sweep tonight in Raleigh. Puck drop at 8. Patriots guard Mike Nwenu signed a 1-year, $10 million renegotiated contract with a team that includes just under $9 million fully guaranteed. Giants fear that wide receiver Gunnar Olszewski, the former Patriot, carted off the practice field today, might have tore his Achilles. He will undergo additional testing to confirm that injury. Red Sox Cleveland 7-10. Headlines brought to you by the 99. 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I'm Jim Murray from Boston Tone for Sports, 98.5 The Sports Hub. 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
1: Thoughts, calls, emails.
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1: I get my jollies out of it. I do. 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

0: Let me take a quick call here, and then we'll get back to Gasper. He had a question in his email exchange for today's show that is really more of a vehicle towards a point he wants to make. We'll get to that here momentarily. James is in a truck. Something about guys not caring anymore, which I think is what I said earlier about you just don't see teams reacting to losing anymore. There was, you know, it used to be players and teams. And I'm sorry, James, sit tight. I'm putting you on hold. I'm coming right back. Just saw that noise in the background. It was driving me bananas. But it used to be like when a guy lost a big game or a team lost a big game, if the Yankees won, the Red Sox oftentimes or sometimes would get pissed. Or if the Yankees lost, George Steinbrenner would get agitated and he'd be aggressive in order to make sure that they won the next time through. That never happens anymore. It's just it's all about the money now.
1: Because the emotion's been replaced by private equity.
0: Exactly, yeah. James is in the truck. James, what do you got?
2: Gasper, you just said it perfectly, man. It's just, it comes down to the fact that the reason I called in is because you struck a personal nerve with me when you guys said that. I got in the car and I heard that. I've been griping on it for years. And don't get me wrong, I get it's the nature of the beast. But my God, these guys make so much money now in such little time that they just don't care. I mean, if I was 22 years old making $20 million a year off of one all-star team selection, I wouldn't care either. And that's what it comes down to. These guys play, and the next thing you know, it's the end of the night, and they go home to their streaming and their video games, and they all talk, and they have their fun. Someone recently said, I think it might have been Anthony Edwards, on a stream recently, I'm not going to go cuddle with these guys after the game. You know, they're my boys and stuff, but, I mean, in the moment, it's the moment. And that's what's lost. And I think it comes down to the fact that when you get paid to do something, it's an incentive. And when that incentive is lost because you make so much money doing, I'm sorry, nothing, then what's the incentive to have any sort of push to take someone down, be in their face and do it?
0: Yeah, so James, I got it. But listen, I'm not gonna sit here and say they do nothing. Okay, they you know, there's a lot involved in being a professional athlete. Let's not just say that these guys do nothing. It might be nothing to you. It's not nothing to them. So, but I don't understand why it can't be both. So, yes, they make a crap ton of money. Good for them. Like, if I could play, I would do it too. Who wouldn't? But does that mean you have to completely forfeit, your competitive spirit? Like, that part to me is the part that is starting to bug me. And I do think this one trickles down from the top. You know, again, the private equity element in these organizations now, and it's really not even organizations. Fenway Sports Group owns how many teams?
1: They sold the Penguins, but, you know, they have Liverpool, obviously.
0: Roush Racing.
1: Fenway Roush Racing.
0: PGA Tour.
1: Yep.
0: Okay, so when I say teams.
1: Entities.
0: Okay. Entities. Yeah. So the fact of the matter is that they're, you know, trying to make as much money as possible. And the players look at it and say, oh, if they're doing it, I'm doing it. You mean, what's wrong with that? And they're right. So, but it meant something before to win. It meant something to win. Now, I do feel, Chris, like there are a lot of guys in professional sports, just get me my one ring and I'm good. I'm not out to prove anything anymore. I'm going to rake it all in. I want to do something else. I want to, have my own production company. Brady has his own production company, right? Like, they want to venture into all these other areas. I liked it when sports were truly competitive, or at least more competitive. I don't know if they were ever competitive.
1: I think some of it's generational, too, in terms of these guys. You know, they come up together. You like basketball, you come up through AAU, your teammates, your boys, like, you know, you play on like these USA select teams and stuff. There's a lot more fraternization than I think there used to be. You go back to the 80s and it's like, obviously Magic and Bird became great friends, but it was sort of begrudging and it was built from a place of respect and a place of, man, I want to beat this guy so bad. And there's not as much of that anymore. I mean, Anthony Edwards is one of the guys that is that way. Now, I'm not condoning what he did in the Spurs series where he, you know, checked out of the game with 7 minutes to go and he's congratulating everybody. You know, you have to have some level of decorum, but you can't question whether that guy cares. I'd also say this. I'd put Jaylen Brown in that category too. Like, do you question whether he cares? Like, he does care. He does. I mean, if he didn't.
0: No, he competes.
3: Definitely.
1: He competes. And if he didn't care about winning and losing, then he wouldn't be out there trying to guard Joel Embiid, who has 6 inches and 60 pounds on him.
0: Chris asked an interesting question today, Murray, in the email exchange. I don't know if you saw it, but it was last year we all talked about Drake May and the year two jump. Okay, that we're going to see this year two jump from Drake May. And oftentimes you'll see it from players in sports. And I'm asking you because we're going to do a little experiment here. So Chris asks the question again. If you were to look at this year with the Patriots, who would you pick to have that, quote, breakout year?
1: Yeah, or that Drake May-like leap.
0: Right. So we call it the year two jump, but it doesn't necessarily have to be a second
1: correct
0: year. It's just someone who's going to pop this year that maybe – again, or that you would pick to make that jump. So I'll give you mine to start. I'll give Maria.
3: I got to look at the depth chart and then throw a dart.
1: Okay.
0: So my initial reaction was, and I did fall into the year two jump thing, Craig Woodson.
1: Good choice.
0: Okay. So they brought in Kevin Byard to play safety. I thought Woodson was starting to play better at the end of last year. It looked like he was really taken to it. I think there's a chance that kid could be pretty good. And I don't know about great, but I think you could see him kind of blossom this year. I think there's a real chance of that. You?
1: I would say Travion Henderson.
3: So this is how I was going to go with, too.
1: Yeah, go ahead.
3: Well, you know, the offense is probably going to change a little bit because they're structured a little bit more on the offensive line. I think they're probably going to have more emphasis on trying to run the ball, setting up play action. He's good out of the backfield as a pass catcher, had 9 touchdowns. If he finished with like 13 and was used more of a weapon, I could see that happening this year.
1: And I think one of his comps is Jahmyr Gibbs.
3: Yeah, right.
1: And so if he can become more of a Gibbs-like weapon, more consistently. Vrabel talked at the end of the year about running the ball. This wasn't just specific to Travion Henderson, but overall, he said, you know, our running numbers look good because we broke some big runs, but we have to be better at running the ball consistently and running it when we need to run it. I think Travion Henderson could be part of that, better pass protection, maybe more involved in the passing game. So that's a guy who could definitely take a leap. And it's just, he so happens to be going into his second year. I mean, again, so Woodson too. Doesn't have to be that guy. I think Christian Barmore would be another candidate for that, even though he's had sort of a year like that kind of in his background. He'd be another guy. Kyle Williams, I just don't think he'll get the targets, especially if they get A.J. Brown.
0: So can I jump in here real quick?
1: Go ahead.
0: Vrabel said something about you'll see Kyle Williams play different positions this year now. He has a better understanding of the offense. What if they put him in the slot? I'm just wondering.
1: That could work. I mean, he was a former quarterback.
0: I mean,
1: so those guys normally do well in the slot. Edelman was a former quarterback. Jacoby Myers is a former quarterback.
0: And Dubs and Brown are both on the outside, right?
1: Dubs can play inside.
0: Dubs can play more of a slot spot.
1: He can definitely play that.
0: So maybe he'll be the guy. But Chris, your ultimate point on this question was
1: so
0: what?
1: We just talked about a lot of names there. You know what's one name we didn't mention? Will Campbell. Nobody.
3: Why would you?
1: Is anybody?
3: Is his arms going to grow this summer?
1: Is anybody picking Will Campbell to make that second year leap? Anybody outside of the Patriots organization? Because if this team is truly going to improve, and if he's going to be a long term left tackle, doesn't he have to make that leap this year?
3: Yeah, but that's not going to happen.
0: Okay, but again, we're
3: trying to keep it real, right?
0: But Murray, we work in our business. How many fans do you think? I believe that Will Campbell is going to be a legit left tackle. In other words, when you have this discussion, fans want to say, oh, you guys are too hard on Will Campbell.
1: Yes, exactly.
0: You guys pick on Will Campbell. Okay, fine. Well, then how come when we have this conversation, nobody names Will Campbell?
1: Yeah, exactly. It says a ton that his name doesn't come up.
0: Yeah, exactly. So I think it's a good point. He didn't even cross my mind. I didn't.
3: Just going through the roster, I didn't even bother to look.
0: No, blew right by it.
3: Yeah.
0: It did not even cross my mind. I never thought, it never even entered.
1: And I will tell you, one of the guys that crossed my mind, because we did this exercise, I proposed that we did it on BST earlier in the week when I was on with Giles and Holly. And when I did it, you know, basically a lot of us, some of us had the same thing. So I had Travion, so did Holly. So I went to Woodson, which is a great one. But as I was trying to come up with people, I thought of Jared Wilson. I think Jared Wilson moving from guard to center, taking over that position for Garrett Bradbury, I think he could be really good and take a big leap. So to my point, Murray, overall, that's a young lineman that I would put in this conversation that I feel like can make that leap. But I'm not hearing, and I also would not put Will Campbell in this conversation, which to me, that says something.
3: Yeah, that'd be a conversation of who's going to suck next year. Who do you think is going to take a regression or look worse than they did last year in their cream puff Super Bowl run? Number one, Will Campbell.
0: Well, I could come up with a lot of guys for that list, Murray. That sounds that'd be a good tiers, actually.
1: Oh, that's a good one.
0: How many guys are going to get worse? I kind of like that. Rusty's in Chicago. Rusty, did you email me the other day wanting to know why I wasn't in the a-hole chair?
4: I was really cracking a joke. It's an old quote from 1986 Wall Street about the shortest executive career since that Pope who got poisoned. It was more about kind of how you lost the spot, but I was really just busting your chops, Tony.
0: No, that's all right. I can take it. Go ahead.
4: Yeah, yeah. Gasp. Dude, what do you know? What do you know about Vrabel and the coaching and his we're going to do what we're going to do, zone defense doesn't require an elite corner? I mean, if Mikey Hotpants can't look in that room and realize that Gonzalez is a real difference maker and it might be worth their while to structure things in a way that allows him to shine at the best of his ability, like defense today, get after the quarterback without blitzing and cover. You can do that with a guy like Gonzalez. It helps. I'm not, I don't think he's number one, but he's probably, he's top five. And that's really valuable. And if they can't adjust their defensive scheme to addressing that and making the most of that, like Gonzalez's don't grow on trees. And if there's any kind of like hard headedness about we do what we do, then, you know, let Gonzalez go to a contender, go win a Super Bowl. The other thing is if this whole scandal has eroded some of Vrabel's, you know, sway in the Kraft, you know, office when they're talking about budgets, the same way that Bill made his original pitch to the Kraft saying, I can win you games at a lower price per roster spot. And now Vrabel's playing that game and he's walking backwards from his actual philosophy because finding a way to not pay Gonzalez helped save his neck in the interim. That's another major concern. But I'm rattled if they let Gonzalez go. Guys like that, you can't just find.
1: He's a great corner. I would just say I'm sure that Mike wants him. I don't mean to phrase it as Mike doesn't want him, but there's a difference between want and absolutely require. And again, Vrabel is obviously very pro player, and he's a different coach than Belichick. But like Belichick, Mike Vrabel has a lot of confidence in his coaching ability and what he can do and how his coaching staff can help the team win. So I don't feel like they would be like, oh, my God, if we don't have Gonzalez, we have to cancel the season. I just don't think that they look at it that way. I just don't think that Vrabel looks at it that way. And that's my opinion. That's not anything I've heard directly. But there is a lot of confidence. And if you were that coaching staff and you're Mike Vrabel, based on going to the Super Bowl last year with what the overall talent was on that team, would you be more or less confident moving forward that you could win with less?
0: More. Of course.
1: Exactly.
0: Yeah, of course. I mean, after what he pulled last year, more for sure. Okay, here's what we're going to do. Take another quick break here. When we come back, Gasper will get into more on the Patriots with him. We'll continue to take your calls. Roger Revere is going to bring up something that we haven't talked about yet that happened here in the last day or so that surprised me yesterday when Murray mentioned it in his headlines. We'll tell you what that was. It's a guy who played a role in Bruins history. He doesn't mean he played for the Bruins. We'll tell you who that was when we come back on Felger and Mouse.
5: Brace yourself. 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More Felger and Mouse is on the way on the Sports Hub. Sports Hub.
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0: I want to get to this quickly just because we haven't mentioned it at all. We'll do that via Roger, who's in Revere, has been waiting on the line for a little bit. Roger, what do you got?
1: Hey, guys, at 65 years old, I had a great life watching hockey. Claude Lemieux, in my opinion, was a guy who should have been a Bruin for 20 years. He was the Matthew Tkachuk of the 80s, and he was the kryptonite to Cam Neely like nobody else. It didn't matter if he was on the Devils, the Canadiens, or Colorado, where he all won Stanley Cups. He got under Cam Neely and took him out of the game, and I challenge anybody to go out there and look at the stats of Cam Neely playing against Claude Lemieux teams and then the rest of the league. And Claude Lemieux, also, last thing I want to say about it, Claude Lemieux, as much of a pain in the neck as he was, an agitator, he never ducked. He got beat up a lot. He never ducked and hid behind teammates like a lot of these little creeps do. And he was a real hockey player. He was the face of Colorado with Roy, face of the Canadiens with Roy, and the face of the Devils with Rodeur.
0: Roger, we got to. I don't want to go through his whole resume, but I understand your point.
2: One of the great postseason players of growing up watching hockey in my lifetime. Remember what they used to call him?
0: No, Claude the Fraud?
2: No, the Great One. Grate.
0: Oh, really?
2: Yeah.
0: Oh, I didn't know that.
3: That's a great nickname. That's a great nickname.
2: So, what a horrible story.
0: And, yeah, bad.
2: You know, I mean, look,
0: I mean, he was a villain to Bruins fans.
2: Yeah, of
0: most
2: course.
0: Bruins fans didn't feel
2: no,
0: the way this
2: definitely
0: guy
2: not.
0: Did.
2: No, I'm sure people around here, you know, have very strong feelings about Claude Lemieux, and I get it, but, you know, to take your own life at 60, and look, I'm no obvious. Reading about it, I have a theory if you want to hear it. You know, so he takes out the torch in game three of that Canadiens series against the Hurricanes. The guy, you read anything about him, like, the guy lived for hockey. I think it probably brought up feelings of like, oh, man, like, I remember how much I love this. He retired. He came back and played for the Sharks when he was like 44 years old. It's, you know how it is for a lot of these guys. They retire. They feel like they got nothing, even though they have family, kids, grandkids like he had. I think he probably got a taste of that, like, that place going nuts, has the ceremonial torch before game three, and he got all those feelings coming back, probably felt empty afterwards. The next thing you know, this horrible thing happened.
0: Yeah, look, I mean, also Murray, with the number of hits that exist in that
2: sport. Well, right,
0: sport,
2: there's only, that, yeah.
0: Right, there's that whole thing, too. Like, so I just, you know, I think most Bruins fans will remember this. It's hard not to. And again, I wasn't following hockey all that closely back in those years. I was following it. I mean, the famous incident with him and Neely was Neely dropped his gloves and wanted to fight, and Lemieux got down on the ice and turtled up.
3: I thought that was Alf Samuelson.
0: Like it was a bear attack. You know what I mean? I'd say you get in a beer and get into a...
2: Yeah.
0: You know, that's what he did. He covered up and just got on the ice, and they asked Neely about it after the game, and Neely said, he's a gutless puke. And I remember that being on the headline in the Boston Herald back then. I was like, wow, look at this. Neely's gone off on the heat. And Neely hated him like poison. Now, look, again, I mean, you know, obviously the guy was troubled given that he ended his own life. So, but I just say he played a significant part in Bruins history for that reason. He was the difference between him and a lot of other agitators, you know, like Marchand, is that like Marchand, he was good.
2: Lemieux yeah, right. He wasn't just
0: No.
2: He wasn't a pest and an agitator.
0: He won a Conn Smythe Award, his MVP of the playoffs.
2: Yeah.
3: His playoff number. He's one of those guys who elevated his game in the postseason.
2: I think he's ninth in goals in playoff history, I think.
0: So look that up, Murray. I'd be curious to know that.
3: He was like close to a point a game in the playoffs.
0: Yeah, he had almost 400 goals in his career. He was not a stiff.
3: No.
0: Claude Lemieux was not a stiff, but we didn't mention it yesterday. I heard it, and I'm sure Bruins fans.
2: Yeah, ninth all-time in NHL history for career playoff goals.
0: Okay, there you
2: 80
0: go.
2: Goals.
0: Wow.
3: That's impressive.
0: I mean, that's a lot. Yeah, sure. It's absolutely impressive. I can guess who's number one on that list, Murray.
2: Let me pull that up.
0: Hold on. Got to be Gretzky, I would think, but he's got every other record in the sport. But I'm just saying, it's one of those names that when that pops up, you say, oh, yeah, that a-hole. Because that's how everybody felt about him as
3: a
0: player.
3: Yeah.
0: You know, as an opponent, he was despised by the opposition. And not just the Bruins. So, sad story. I mean, really sad story. Claude Lemieux, again, was a well-known in his time for being... You took note of Claude Lemieux. There's no question about that.
2: So, just look, he's ahead of You said, so yeah, it is Gretzky one. It's Gretzky, Messier, Curry, 1, 2, 3.
3: Of course. Yeah.
0: Of course.
3: Makes sense.
2: But Lemieux is ahead of Jagr, Lemieux.
0: Mario Lemieux.
2: Sidney Crosby.
3: Wow.
2: I mean, some of the Yzerman, Trottier with the Islanders, Malkin, Gordie Howe. Like, it's pretty nuts. He was a hell of a postseason player.
0: Yeah, it was controversial player, terrific player. I mean, when he was on the ice, you knew it. Fans despised him. In any case, sad story. Top of the hour here. No commercials. Murray will get you caught up on headlines. Final hour, entirely caller-driven, as it always is, on Agenda Free Friday. And Chris Gasper, not only staying for the 5 o'clock hour, he's been here all day. And not only that, he's going to be on the show, station tomorrow.
3: That's right.
0: This is like a record for Gasper in a 24-hour period.
3: This is like a Gasper-a-thon.
0: No, we will never see this again.
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0: It really is, yeah. Murray. 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
2: Which, by the way, I got woken up early by my dad to go see in March of 1986. Halley's Comet. It was just a dot in a telescope. It'd be long dead by the time it comes around again. From NBA reporter Steve Volpetti, he tweets, Giannis Antetokounmpo, this situation remains fluid. A league source stated flatly there has been no direct talks between the Bucks and Boston. If he does not stay with Milwaukee, it's increasingly likely that this could wind up being solved with a deal involving multiple teams. Another blowout in the NBA playoffs last night. The Spurs defeat the Thunder in Game 6 of the Western Conference Finals, 118-91. Game 7 in OKC Saturday night at 8 p.m. Knicks center Mitchell Robinson plans to play in Game 1 of the NBA Finals while wearing a brace on his hand after undergoing surgery on his broken right pinky finger. The Magic finalizing the hire of Spurs associate coach Sean Sweeney to be their new head coach. Anthony Davis has reportedly informed multiple people that he will likely be asking for a trade from Washington this summer. Stanley Cup playoffs, the Carolina Hurricanes up 3-1 with the Canadiens. In the Eastern Conference final, go for the gentleman sweep tonight in Raleigh. Puck drop at 8. Patriots guard Mike Nwenu signed a one-year, $10 million renegotiated contract with the team. That includes just under $9 million fully guaranteed. Giants fear that wide receiver Gunnar Olszewski, who was carted off the practice field today, tore his Achilles. He's undergoing additional testing. Red Sox, Cleveland, 7-10. 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I'm Jim Murray from Boston's Home for Sports, 98.5 of Sports. Another update, 5:30.

0: Mez.
1: This hot take that's floating around is Giannis for Jaylen Brown. Like, first of all, who says no? Which side says no for that?
2: I think there's a lot of picks involved. I don't think it's straight up. I think there's some other stuff involved. It's not the Celtics MO per se. Like they love shooting. You know, they do want to build this thing around Jason Tatum and Jaylen Brown. If Jaylen Brown asked to leave, I think it would be more of a Tatum centric team where, you know, if anybody can go out there, like, you know, Brad Stevens made that trade for Derek White. He was better than people thought. Brad Stevens drafts these guys. They're better than we think. Right. So I have a feeling it would be more accentuating the idea of Jason Tatum being your best player if that were to happen. I think it's Joe Mazzulla and Brad Stevens' job is to figure out how to make it work. But sometimes things in the NBA are out of your control, especially if players demand to be traded or they hint on things like I'd rather be a part of my own team or something like that. So I don't know I don't know the end result of it. I hope both of them are back.
3: Jennifer Friday here on Fogram as fourth and final hour. We haven't gotten to this one yet. Brian Scalabrine talking about possibility of Giannis Antetokounmpo playing for the Celtics, Jaylen Brown, Jason Tatum being involved, or if Jaylen Brown, as Scal said, asks for a trade or wants to leave, or however Scal put it in that comment, and that we're going to get to your call. So, Chris, we're going to ask you to try to get to quickly so we can get to calls as well.
4: Yeah,
3: but the comment struck you.
4: Yeah, I thought it was interesting just listening to, you know, Scal sort of talk about that because he said a couple of times and caught himself like they are trying to build a Tatum-centric team. And so that fuels into whether Jaylen Brown stays, but also just on the Giannis thing, I think when we discuss this, there's this idea of, well, Jaylen Brown doesn't want to be the number two to Tatum, or, you know, Jaylen Brown wants his own. Giannis has had an entire organization built around him for over a decade. So he's going to come here and be super happy playing second fiddle Robin to Jason Tatum. I wouldn't bank on that, especially since when they brought in Damian Lillard, Giannis was unwilling to change his game one iota. So Giannis is a great player, but I don't know if he's willing to come here and be second fiddle to Jason Tatum, and I don't know how they'd fit together.
3: He wouldn't be the first big guy I go after. I'd rather have Adebayo. I like Adebayo better than Giannis.
4: He and Tatum are close.
3: I think those two would work well together. I like Adebayo at both ends of the floor. He's a good passer. Like, there's a lot to like
4: that
3: about
4: that 83-point game was a crock, though.
3: Oh,
4: it's one
3: total
4: of the most
3: crock.
4: Embarrassing things in the history of
3: Please,
4: sports.
3: Please, who gives a rat's ass about an 83-point game? I like his game, though. I think he does.
4: No, I like Bam, too. He plays hard.
3: Yeah, and I think he does a lot of things well. Anyway, caller-driven, as I said, for basically the rest of the show. Tom is in Pittsfield. Tom, go ahead.
5: Hi, guys. Tony, Chris, and Jim. What I want to say is Bill Belichick always helped Tom Brady well supplied with his receivers, Gronkowski, Edelman, Danny Amendola, Wes Welker.
3: Yeah, what do you get at? Can you get to the point, Tom?
5: Okay,
3: please?
5: Now, so let's assume A.J. Brown comes here, right? What's that going to do? One receiver.
4: Receiver.
3: I mean, but he's not one receiver. I mean, everybody forgets Romeo Doubs.
4: No, it's true. You're right. Yeah, they brought in Romeo Doubs. Yeah.
3: So again, it's those two along. Yeah. Now, I presume Booty will be gone. He obviously didn't show up at OTAs either. Certainly feels like they're trying to work out a trade there, Chris, and get a new home for Kayshon Booty. But between Doubs, Brown, Mac Hollins, who am I leaving out?
4: They really like Kyle Douglas. Williams.
3: Kyle Williams.
6: Did you say Demario Douglas?
3: I did not. Demario
4: I don't know
3: Douglas.
4: If Demario Douglas is going to be on this team.
3: Okay. But it should be a significant upgrade, don't you think, when you add all the bodies?
4: Absolutely. Yeah.
3: I mean, even with the loss of Diggs?
4: No, I would think so too. And also AJ Brown, while he is, you could look at it a couple of ways. He's just one receiver, or he's a number one receiver, which they don't have. So I would say he's not just one receiver, he's a number one receiver, which will help Drake May.
3: Do you have any concerns about getting rid of Booty?
4: Yeah, I would, just because of the rapport that he has with Drake May. Remember Drake May's very first start as a pro against the Texans? you know, the way he was able to connect immediately with Booty. And I thought, I heard you guys talking about this when you were having the playoff argument with Holly. That catch he made against Derek Stingley was phenomenal.
3: Tremendous.
4: I know I'm in the minority here. And again, I'm a Drake May guy, even though Murray keeps trying to tell me I should come over to the dark side. But that play, 70% catch, 30% throw, in my mind.
3: Oh, it was, yeah, it was good on both ends, but it was, I would agree, more the catch.
4: I thought it was more the catch.
3: Yeah, I mean, he caught that thing one-handed, basically,
4: didn't he?
3: It was
4: a great catch.
3: Yeah.
0: So, in other words, you think that Booty bailed out Drake May on that throw, Chris?
4: I wouldn't say bailed out. Oh. Drake made a great throw, gave his guy a chance to make a play, and the guy made a great play.
0: A 30% throw is just, sounds like he's just chucking it up and hoping for the best.
3: Chris,
0: wide receiver
4: Drake,
0: made the...
4: Drake is a great, Drake played basketball. He's like a point guard. He just sprays it around, gives his guys a chance to make, it was kind of like an alley-oop. You know, you got sometimes some guys can climb the ladder, some guys can't. It was a great grab by Booty.
0: I just think those two have had a rapport since he came into the league.
4: Totally.
0: And May is coming into the league, so I just think that's one that could potentially bite them in the ass.
3: Chris is underselling the throw. Okay, when I say underselling.
0: No, not busting balls. It was a great throw.
3: Yeah, no, no.
4: No, I probably might be underselling the throw.
3: No, he put it, first of all, it's one of the best corners in the league, and he put it in a spot where only his receiver
4: absolutely
3: could catch it. Okay, now, but it required a great catch, and Booty made it. So that's how I would describe it. See, everyone thinks I think Drake May sucks. I never said that. People got all bent out of shape about it, Chris, because they said he had a sucky postseason, which he did.
4: He's subpar. I've seen him.
3: John in a car. John, what do you got? Such a weasel.
6: Murray, the NBA did it to me again.
0: What's that, John?
6: The NBA did it to me again. 5 minutes to find the game, 5 seconds to turn it off because the game sucked. So
0: that really has been the NBA playoff experience
3: it really
0: this postseason.
3: Has, so.
6: They,
3: it
6: hasn't been they a great wouldn't postseason. Know. They wouldn't know what to do with a close game. They honestly wouldn't. But and Tony, that fight with Lemieux was when he was like slamming his head into the boards because he wouldn't get up that time. That was nearly. That's when everybody goes crazy when the power play goes on. But Chris, my question to you honestly is: are you a hockey guy? Do you? Are you a Bruins fan? Because the reason I ask it, I've heard you talk about the Bruins once, and I'm usually listening. And it was the time that they tried to sign that kid that was bullying the special needs kid.
3: Miller.
4: Miller, yeah.
6: And you were on
3: no.
6: that
3: Miller?
6: Friday
3: yeah.
6: afternoon.
3: Mason
6: I've
3: Miller.
6: Never once
3: yeah.
6: heard you
3: no,
6: talk
3: yeah.
6: about the Bruins before or after. Huh. And I'm just curious if you even like hockey. Or are you told really to stick to another topic?
4: No, no. I mean, we've talked about it on, we definitely talk about it on Gasper and Murray. I don't normally talk about it on here because I don't get asked about it. I'll freely admit it's my weakest sport. And a lot of times I'll preference what I say by saying I'm not Mr. Hockey. But we definitely, I think it was the last Gasper and Murray we did. I think we talked about the Bruins and sort of their reaction to that press conference. I follow
0: you
4: the
0: recently
4: Bruins.
0: Wrote an article and talked about how Marco Sturm's the best coach in the
4: that
0: city.
4: That is true. You know, I did. That's true. I, you know, thank you, Murray. I should have mentioned that. Yes, I did my coaching rankings and I had Marco Sturm number one only because he did the most with the least. Again, that's not greatest coach. You know, that's
3: based on resume.
4: It's based on right now, right. This moment. In time, not based on who will be or resume or all that stuff. I thought Sturm did a great job. But no, I have no problem with talking hockey.
3: If Marco Sturm's the best coach in town right now, that's a sad statement. But I would say an accurate statement of affairs, given how sucky...
4: I dinged Vrabel for the Diana Rossini thing.
0: Yeah.
4: Which also made, much like your Drake May sucks thing, that made a lot of people mad.
0: Got a lot out of nothing. Doesn't have extra marital doing that we know of. Isn't a pain in the ass know-it-all like the Celtics coach. Who am I forgetting? Oh, well, they fired Cora. He's laughing at these slobs
4: Chad
0: now.
4: Chad Tracy had to give an incomplete, you know. And the team's not any better. The team was 7 games under .500 when they got rid of Cora. They're 9 games under now. So, you know, even though Tracy's, I get it, the math, Tracy's record has been better than Cora's, but the team hasn't improved overall.
3: So, Murray, here is something that we have not yet talked about this week. And my recollection was that you were very happy about that. George is in Middleton. Go ahead, George.
7: Yeah, so I have a question for Chris. I realize it's measured during the regular season, but do you really think Mazzulla deserved Coach of the Year award given the historic collapse in the playoffs?
4: I do because, as you said, it's a regular season award. And this sort of goes back to the it's not a perfect analogy, but when people would be like, well, you know, Joe Montana never lost a Super Bowl. And it's like, yeah, because he got eliminated before it. So you're going to ding Tom Brady for losing Super Bowls? So in order to be in the position to blow that 3-1 lead, you had to have a great regular season to get into the playoffs. I thought Mazzulla did a lot of great things during the regular season. He was great with the role player roulette. He developed a lot of guys. They did change. They were down, you know, 4 3-pointers a year from last year. Unfortunately, I think the problem is, and Jaylen Brown said this, and it wasn't aimed at Mazzulla, but they got away from that identity once Tatum sort of became the full Tatum in the playoff series, and they got away from the things that had worked for them during the regular season. They were jacking up more threes. It was more your turn, my turn, isolation ball. He didn't fully lean on a deep rotation the way he had during the regular season. So I absolutely think he deserves Coach of the Year. Again, it goes back to something I say all the time, and it's probably cliche, but I mean, two things can be true. During the regular season, he was the Coach of the Year. During the playoffs, I'll use your terms, he sucked. You know, the way you guys feel about Drake May's playoff performance, I feel about Joe Mazzulla's playoff performance against the 76ers as a coach.
8: Sounds reasonable to me.
0: He was like the Manchurian candidate as a coach in the postseason, there to undermine the whole thing. No, it's just bombs away, guy. Keep doing that so he can lose his lesser play-in team.
8: I'd have given it to Bickerstaff.
4: Really?
8: I just said Detroit.
0: Including postseason?
8: No, no. Regular season. Yeah. No, look, I'm not telling you that. Mazzulla didn't, you know, he's one of the top two or three candidates, no question about it. I mean, you know, he did a good job this year during the regular season.
4: He absolutely deserved to win.
0: Given the national expectations going into the season, like, I have no problem with him winning. It's a regular season award.
4: Yeah, he did a great job.
8: At the end of the day, who gives a rat's ass?
0: That's how I feel. That's why I said the other day, I'm like, I'm glad we didn't end up talking about this. Like,
8: what is interesting? Do you know that he's only the fourth Celtic guy to win?
4: Yes. Yeah.
8: Okay. Can you name the other three, Murray?
4: Okay.
0: No.
8: Red Auerbach.
0: Yeah.
8: Tommy Heinsohn. And would you say Brad Stevens? Because it's not him.
0: It's not Brad Stevens. I heard it the other day, and then
8: It's Bill Fitch. It's Bill Fitch. But you put Joe Mazzulla on a list with Red Auerbach, that doesn't exactly fit, does it?
0: No.
4: Well, any of those coaches who win Coach of the Year, you're not going to be like, that guy reminds me of Red Auerbach for the most part. Unless it's like Popovich. Like, that's not a fair standard.
0: No, the other one I heard that I want to look up is
4: fair to Joe.
0: How many guys have won it in the last 7 years
4: and gotten fired?
0: That then got fired within a year.
4: A ton of them.
0: Because I think it's six or something like that.
9: Budenholzer winning one year? Mazzulla's got 5 years left on the contract, so I don't think he's getting fired anytime soon.
4: Oh, 5 years. Oh, Jimmy. Wonderful. That's a Jimmy bomb right there.
8: Calls are coming in.
4: 5 years left, huh?
8: Calls are just busting through the door on us here on Felger and Maz. 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

0: you know about him, and you know how fun would it be to throw to a guy like that?
1: Yeah, I think it's part of the NFL. You know, they throw names around there, around every team, depending on whoever looks best in the graphic and the jersey on social media. So, you know, I'm really just focused. We got some new guys in here that I'm working with, and I know there's some, you know, a lot of talk with that. But, you know, if he ends up being on our team, great. You know, what a great player. And if he doesn't, we still got to work these guys here. So it's a tough balance, but I know he's a phenomenal player.
2: Drake May on A.J. Brown. We all know that the A.J. Brown story cannot really, or the A.J. Brown trade, rather, can't really take place until June 1. Once you get to that point, Philadelphia Eagles qualify for a lower cap hit by moving Brown. It's where they, you know, makes it much more palatable from their standpoint. Why am I telling you all this again now? Today's the 29th of May. Monday's June 1st. So, in theory, there should be no obstacles starting Monday for A.J. Brown to end up as a member of the Patriots. Now, there are reports out there that there are still, the teams are still far apart. They haven't agreed on terms. There are potentially other suitors, et cetera, et cetera, et cetera. You ask me, I think it's all bull crap. I think the deal's done and the hay's in the barn.
3: I just saw a thing on ESPN. It was Schefter, and it said, likely. It said, oh, A.J. Brown likely to be traded to the Patriots June 1.
2: Okay.
3: It was just right up there on ESPN.
2: Okay. So, you know, maybe, so are you saying that's softer, or is that the same as what he's been reporting?
3: I honestly don't know, but it sounds, I mean, that's, sounds a little soft to me, likely, that you're giving yourself some wiggle room. I mean, we've both done it. Like, that's what you do. You give yourself an out so people can't rip you if you're wrong.
2: Murray, you want to remind everybody what you reported about A.J. Brown not too long ago? Do you want to remind everyone what you reported?
4: Huh?
2: About A.J. Brown? Don't you remember?
4: No.
2: Didn't you say it on the air?
4: Yesterday?
2: No. I said, Murray, didn't you?
4: Oh, I thought you were talking about something in the headlines yesterday.
2: No. This goes back a couple of weeks, I think.
4: It's Friday at 5:30, like half here. Yeah. He talked to someone down the seaport about getting a condo in one of those fancy condo complexes.
2: Okay. I think that's, I think it's way down the road. I mean,
3: I definitely think it's going to happen. But yeah. Again, as I started out the show saying, I think this is Howie Roseman trying to extract some last concession, or see if maybe at the very, and a deal's not done till a deal's done, right? You know, it's sort of like a house. You can agree on the price and everything, but then everybody has to sign. You have to have the closing with the lawyers there. If there's some last minute better offer that Howie Roseman can get or claim that he's getting to be able to leverage the Patriots, you'll do it.
2: We'll see how this thing shakes out. I bet A.J. Brown is a Patriot by the middle of next week. Tim's in Brookline.
3: Oh, there we go, Tim.
2: Tim's not there. We can move right on from him. Let's see if he picks up shortly. Lucas in Cambridge on A.J. Brown and what he means to the Patriots. Go ahead, Lucas.
5: What's up, guys? Love the show, hey. Chris. Love your stuff. Watch you on TV. Read all your stuff.
3: Appreciate that,
5: but
3: Lucas.
5: So the no problem. So the A.J. Brown thing, right? So I obviously think it's going to happen. I think that will be like, people don't really talk about it. I think getting A.J. Brown, with obviously he's a great receiver with all that stuff, but I think it even helps Dobbs even more. Like, that makes the Dobbs signing 10 times better because you have a legit number two behind the number one. But also, I've had this convo with friends, and like, do you think A.J. Brown would be the most talented receiver the Patriots have had since Randy Moss? I've had friends argue that it could be Julian Edelman. Kind of think Edelman was kind of a Brady mission. Just want to hear your thoughts on that.
3: Oh, that's a good one. I'm trying to think. I mean, I would. My initial reaction is yes. I'm just trying to think if I'm.
2: It's because all the receivers have sucked since that time.
3: Do we count Antonio Brown? Because he was super. He didn't last very long, but he was on the team. I would put Antonio Brown over A.J. Brown.
4: He wasn't here long enough. You got to put an asterisk on that.
3: Oh, you are the king of asterisks, so I'll defer to you.
4: Yeah. But you can make a great point. In terms of physicality, like, you know, the attributes, yeah, you could certainly make a case for him. But if A.J. Brown's healthy, yeah, I think it probably would be since Moss.
2: So obviously we're not counting Gronkowski because he's a tight end.
3: No, yeah, he's a tight end.
4: Yeah, different position.
2: Okay. I mean, but it's probably true, which is sad.
3: I'm trying to think if we're leaving somebody out.
4: If people want to argue Edelman.
2: Like who? Edelman, Larry?
4: Edelman was awesome, but he got more than what I think even he expected out of what his abilities and physicality and, you know, what his attributes were. So
2: he was good,
4: just like athletic freak. Yeah, it would be A.J. Brown since Moss.
2: I hope that he was just demoralized in Philadelphia, and that's all that was.
4: Yeah, same.
2: Like, get me out of Dodge.
4: Like Moss with the Raiders at
2: yeah,
4: the end.
2: Yeah, yeah. If that's true, Murray, and I know you raised that earlier in the week, if that is true, And he then look,

0: to do. He will help them tremendously. I still need to be convinced that he has more left in the tank than I think he does. I'm not telling you he's cashed. I'm just telling you in that last playoff game, he kind of sucked. He looked awful in that game. He was dropping passes. He wasn't getting separation. Now, again...
1: Well, he's not the biggest separation guy in the world anyway. I mean, he's more of a contested catch guy to begin with. You know, he's not going to... Like, to keep it going on the Randy Moss comparisons, he's not going to separate, pull away Moss style. That's not really his game. I mean, he's better than this receiver, but you remember the Super Bowl, you know, like Alshon Jeffrey?
0: Sure.
2: Yeah.
1: I'm not saying he's Alshon Jeffrey, but if Alshon Jeffrey's on one end and Moss is on the other... On that spectrum, he's closer to Alshon Jeffrey.
0: Okay, I just hope that that's what it was, that he hated his quarterback like poison and wanted to get out of there. Dalton's in Dedham on Red Sox trade opportunities. Go ahead, Dalton.
3: Tony, how are we doing?
0: Peachy.
3: Yeah, good to hear. Hey, Tony,
1: really
3: I
1: really sold it now.
0: Go ahead, sorry. Go.
3: Big Jim, how you doing? And Gasper, how are you? It's been a long time.
1: Good,
3: but,
1: good.
3: Fine. Guys, so I tried calling this last night, Tony. So the whole Aroldis Chapman thing, listen, I understand, you know, I think we have the best opportunity to trade him right now. He's 38 years old. But this is where I'm getting at, and this is what I've talked to Kravis about. I think Peyton Tolley is going to be the future. He's going to be the future closer for the Boston Red Sox. And hear me out on this one right now. This is why Whitlock just went on the IL. Okay, he goes on IL. So Chapman keeps doing his thing. The Red Sox are not going to do anything irrelevant in the next 3 weeks. So what do you do? You trade your best asset, which is Aroldis Chapman. You get back prospects. You're going to get back all the pitchers, right? And then, hey, Tolley goes right into that closer spot. You need somebody that has fire in the bullpen, and Tolley has it. Tolley strike somebody out when he's down by three in the sixth inning and he's fired up. That's the guy you need in this organization. And Tony, I just want to get your opportunity and your opinion on that. Have a great weekend, guys.
0: Okay, so Dalton, here's the first thing I would tell you. That, look, you're not the first one to raise it. I mean, that he could be a closer. He could. I would also tell you that, don't you think that's kind of a waste on this team this year when they never have a lead? So, like, why stick him? You are still trying to develop him because apparently Boston and Fenway Park are now home of the 4A Boston Red Sox. It's got nothing to do with the big league team. It's all about developing the minor leaguers. So you got to develop Anthony. You've got to develop Meyer. Rafaela now, it looks like, has finally developed to the point where he's an everyday big league player.
1: Spear had a good story where he was saying, Rafaela was saying, like, every year I get hot for 2 months, I want to be more consistent. Like, he's at least self-aware of who he is as a player and saying, like, I don't want to be just that guy that gets hot for 2 months.
0: He's hitting the ball the other way consistently. He's hitting 285, I think the number is this year, which in this, you know, era, call it, is pretty good. The overall average in Major League Baseball is right around 240. And Rafael is at 285, and the rest of the team couldn't, as the saying goes, couldn't hit water if they fell out of a boat, for crying out loud. They suck so bad. So, like, but this is what the big leagues have become. I would leave Tolley in the rotation. I would rather have a guy giving me 180 good innings. Can't say 200 anymore for starting pitchers, Chris. That one's out the window, too.
1: Oh, that's out the window now, too?
0: Nobody does it. How many guys had 200 innings?
1: Jeez,
0: last year?
1: You know, I don't even look.
0: Three?
1: I'm so used to the wins thing. I don't look at wins. I look at I still look at ERA and I look at FIP. And strikeouts per nine is one that's big for me. But innings, no. You can't really look at innings anymore.
0: No, I'll look it up. I think it's like three guys or something in the big leagues last year through 200
1: crazy.
0: Innings. So the number now is closer to probably 175, like somewhere in that area. And I would tell you, I would rather get 175 innings out of a guy than 55 or 60. Okay, so I'll take the starter every single time, and I can find someone to close. I think the Red Sox want Tolley to be a starter. I love his makeup. We all do. And I love his mentality and his intensity, and how can you not? I said this earlier, and I'm not going to change my mind unless something crazy happens this season. The only reason to watch the Red Sox right now, if you're asking me, Connelly early, Peyton Tolley. And if you say, well, yeah, what about Suarez? Well, okay, he's a veteran guy. I know he signed for 5 years, but I know what he is. Sonny Gray, same deal. He's not signed for 5 years, but whatever.
1: I mean, Crochet, when he comes back, you want to watch those stars.
0: Absolutely,
1: right?
0: Yeah.
1: You watch the Crochet stars.
0: And I appreciate Crochet's ability.
1: Yeah.
0: But the two lefties, I mean, those games are worth watching because you get five or six good innings of something you can watch, and that actually thus far has been competitive. Connelly Earley's pitched his ass off. He's getting better, too, getting deeper into games. He shut the Braves out for seven innings the other night. That is no small task. So,
2: yeah, but Maz, see, the problem with Connelly Earley is that his expected ERA is like 4.5.
1: I was going to say, so I saw that stat the other day.
2: One of the luckiest pitchers in baseball.
0: Is that true? His expected ERA?
1: I did see something. His expected ERA is like much higher.
0: Oh, well, you know what that means? That these donkeys will trade him then, is what they're going to do.
2: No, they'll send him down because his expected ERA is too high. It's 4.5.
0: No, they're going to trade him, Jimmy.
2: We don't live in an actual reality world. We live in an expected
1: world. Yes, as Joe Mazzulla once said, we live in an expected world.
0: Yeah, because the other teams will see that 2.95 ERA and say, oh, that looks good. And the Red Sox will go, you're an idiot.
1: Well, some stupid team like the Brewers will take him and then he'll just light it up there, you know, like Quinn Priester and Kyle Harrison.
0: Correct.
2: Probably. To see when you look under the hood of Connelly Earley's actual stats.
0: That's right, under the hood. That's right, under the hood. Yeah. The
2: Cavaliers would still be playing in an expected world because they won two of the first three in expected outcomes.
1: Oh, that's so true.
0: Murray's got your headlines
2: Mobile
0: here.
2: Too.
0: When we come back, we'll do email of the day. We'll continue with your phone calls, final word as well as we wrap up Agenda Free Friday with Chris Casper.
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5: You know, as I have in the past when they're absolutely terrible, from now until the end of the season, my promise is to barely mention the Red Sox in the headlines, unless there's actual news. And so with that, interim manager Chad Tracy just said, Roman Anthony felt discomfort hitting off a tee yesterday, and he's been shut down from swinging again. At least for a few days. Red Sox, Cleveland 7-10. To the NBA we go. Steve Volpett, NBA reporter, said on Twitter today, call it X if you'd like. Giannis Antetokounmpo, that situation remains fluid. A league source stated flatly there has been no direct talks between the Bucks and the Celtics. If he does not stay with Milwaukee, it's increasingly likely this could wind up being solved with a deal involving multiple teams. Another blowout in the NBA playoffs last night. Spurs defeat the Thunder in Game 6 of the Western Conference Finals, 118-91, Game 7 in Oklahoma City tomorrow night at 8. Knicks center Mitchell Robinson plans to play in Game 1 of the NBA Finals while wearing a brace on his hand and after undergoing surgery on his broken right pinky finger. Magic finalizing the hire of Spurs associate coach Sean Sweeney to be their new head coach. Anthony Davis has reportedly informed multiple people that he will likely be asking for a trade from Washington this summer. Stanley Cup playoffs. Hurricanes up 3-1 in the Canadiens in the Eastern Conference Final. Go for the gentleman sweep tonight in Raleigh with puck drop at 8. Patriots guard Mike Onwenu has signed a one-year, $10 million renegotiated contract with the team. That includes just under $9 million fully guaranteed. 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
4: It's electric.
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3: That's Michael Hawley. He did a decent job. Paul Perillo.
6: It's electric.
7: It's electric.
3: It is electric.
4: I like Murray's deadpan the best. That was
7: good. It's electric.
3: It's electric. Paul Perillo, everyone gets in on that.
5: Yeah, it's electric.
4: I love it. I love it.
3: Okay, so you got anything over there, Murray? What do you got?
4: It's electric.
7: I got a couple here. This one from Darcy, who says, hello, why do you think, Vrabel wouldn't be the same? He's been living a double life for 6 years, in all caps and like 8 exclamation points. He's been lying to his wife for 6 years. Again, that again. He's been cheating for 6 years. He was able to coach the Titans while living a double life. Vrabel will be perfectly fine coaching the Patriots unless his wife files for divorce. Nothing will change. He will continue to hold his head up high. He was smiling for 6 years while he was cheating on his wife, his so-called lover. He was smiling at the Super Bowl with both women in his presence. Mike Vrabel has been living a double life for 6 years. Come on, guys, stop talking about if Vrabel changed. He can coach. Obviously, yes. On a side note, that part I won't read. Thank you. Love the show and coverage on this topic. LOL. So that's from Darcy on the whole Mike Vrabel,
3: okay,
7: Diana Rossini.
3: So I understand her point. The point being that if he could fool people for 6 years and being a phony, he can fool them now. Is that her general
7: Pretty
3: premise?
7: Pretty much, yeah.
3: Okay. All right. Well, there you go. That's the email of the day. We'll take phone calls here for the next little bit. I know Stu has put together his weekly recap and the final word. Jimmy, just tell me in my ear how long that is so when I know when to get out and tee you up. Okay, there you go. 90 seconds. Aiden on the Celtics says that, I'm sorry.
4: It's electric.
3: Aiden in Salem on the Celtics says that Jaylen Brown and Joe Mazzulla screwed over the team. How'd they do that, Aiden?
8: They did it because they had the best regular season for the worst purpose. Like, they're going to have the 27th pick in the draft, which is after the Knicks. They literally went to the playoffs, which you try to do, and then you lost in the first round. When their top player, Tatum, got hurt, they should have probably pretended like Brown had a knee injury and stuff. They didn't. They went for it. They lost. It was this is probably going to be the worst season they've had, and people aren't going to realize it until like 5 years later when we see who they could have drafted instead of number 27.
3: Did you follow all that?
4: Yeah, he's basically saying that the way it worked out, like Jaylen Brown wanted to prove he could be a one, and Mazzulla, you know, wanted to prove he could be a great coach on a team that wasn't a ready-made championship contender, which is all he's ever coached. So both of those guys did their thing during the regular season. But in reality, the best thing for the organization would have been if they were bad and they got a high draft pick.
3: I don't believe that, actually. I think that, I think in a lot of ways, both those guys did help their stock. They just didn't help it as much as they could have had they had a better postseason.
4: I would agree with that.
3: But I don't think you look at him and go, Jaylen Brown's a bum. I mean, and, you know, Mazzulla can get a lot out of, I mean, he motivates players. He can get teams to play hard and overachieve probably during the regular season. I think when he gets in the playoffs, he gets pantsed. Dylan in New Hampshire. Dylan, go ahead.
9: Hey, Maz. I wanted to get your thoughts on, like, where Rappaport works for the NFL Network. Do you think he's kind of running damage control for the NFL, like making it look like this deal will be legit? Because we've been all under the assumption that this deal's been done for months at this point. So I just wanted to get your thoughts on that.
4: That's an interesting one. That makes some sense if you want to go down that road we were talking about before. If I'm wrong and it's not, you know, how the deal is done, the terms are agreed to, it's not, you know, Howie Roseman. And again, the deal could be agreed to, but it's not done till it's filed with the league. And so if I'm wrong and it's not Howie Roseman trying to squeeze the Patriots, why would these reports be coming out? Because the league doesn't like the way this thing's going down, that it's like a fait accompli and it's basically a pre-negotiated deal. So they want to make it seem like, oh, there's still some work left to do. And okay, this deal actually was done June 8th, not just waiting for the calendar to tick to June 1st or June 2nd.
7: The report is, there's no collusion going on, guys.
4: Exactly.
3: But here's what I would say to that. Why is it collusion? There's nothing that says they can't talk and agree to a deal, right? There's no rule that says...
4: I don't think there is.
7: No.
3: But you just can't complete the deal until after June 1. It wouldn't be the
4: but
3: first...
4: But is there another... Can you guys think of... Again, this is what I said at the beginning in terms of Howie Roseman getting everything he wants. Can you think of another NFL trade that's gone down like this?
7: No. And, yeah, while there might not be any kind of rules against it, Mez, their head coach just gotten this whole thing over the last couple of months for, like, doing one of the most well-known NFL reporters for the last 6 years, maybe more. So was there insider trading and knowledge going on? Like, that raises some questions. That's why, you know, I think maybe this could be going on, that Rappaport's just trying to run interference. Like, no, this was all on the level, and what's going on here is it's taking a little bit more time because they're still trying to work it out.
3: Oh, I think they could definitely be running interference. I just don't necessarily think there was some sort of, like, shady play going on with the teams. I'm not talking about anything.
4: But I don't think they want this. I don't think they want this to become a regular thing where essentially teams agree to a deal and for cap purposes or whatever it gets put in. And also, I mean, technically you could make the case, I'm not saying they should do this, but how many times have you heard the Patriots, whether it's Vrabel or Wolf or the players, talking about a guy who's not on their team? Which technically you could, I mean, if the Eagles wanted to push it, if it weren't, you know, they're going to trade him to the Patriots, I don't think they want to set that precedent of these deals getting dragged out. They don't like the cap thing, the cap manipulation, which is what it is. It's cap manipulation to postpone the deal this long. And I don't think they like what is essentially rubber stamping blatant tampering by talking about a guy who's not on your team repeatedly like he is on your team.
3: So maybe that's what it is, Chris. Maybe that's what it is. I'm probably numb to this kind of stuff because I think this kind of crap goes on in pro sports all the time. I just think that, well, we can't do it until this date. You know, for example, this is not really the same thing because it's one of their own players. The Red Sox used to agree to terms with guys on new contracts but not announce them until after opening day because then they wouldn't be reflected on that year's luxury tax.
4: Yeah.
3: Okay, so it's the same kind of thing. Like, I just think these kinds of things are going on all the time. And I remember agents calling around and saying, during baseball offseason, calling up and saying, oh, no, there's no deal done yet. This was like Mike Mussina, as an example. Mike Mussina was negotiating with the Yankees. The Red Sox were interested. And then there were deals breaking that Mike Mussina had agreed to terms with the Yankees. All of a sudden, his agents were calling around to the other markets and saying, no, this thing's not over yet. Because he had to pass the physical, or in other words, the terms had been agreed to, but they didn't want to completely blow up the other team, so they were rushed. But it was a done deal.
4: Yeah.
3: You know what I mean?
4: Yep, I know what you're saying.
3: So I think there is, I think similar kinds of stupidity goes on in every sport with the similar things.
4: Well, luckily, we won't have to wait much longer, thank God.
3: Exactly right. So this is why I said, you know, Monday's the first. Thank God.
4: Yeah.
3: Like, if he's not a Patriot by the end of the week, I think it's like something's gone wrong.
4: Or the league, or to Mari's point, or the league has pushed them to make this look on the up and up, so you're going to have to wait even longer. But I'll say they have a mandatory minicamp coming up mid-June. Like, if I'm the Patriots, I tell the league to stuff it. Bottom line, we need this guy in. We need him to take a physical. We need him to look at our playbook. And we need him on the field for mandatory minicamp. Because now, this isn't about appearances. It's about winning and trying to put our team in the best position to win. So, no, we're not waiting until mid-June to make this look more legit to get this guy in our building. He's coming in our building early enough that he can participate in mandatory mini camp.
3: Chris, I would want him in next week if
4: I agree.
3: So they still have what? Like, the OTAs don't get finished until the following Tuesday, I believe. Or Monday, maybe.
4: I think that's right.
3: Okay, so they still have, like, I don't know, 4 or 5 days of those left after today. 5 or 6 days, I think. Whatever. Okay, but the point is, if you can get A.J. Brown in for some of those, I would want to do those.
4: I agree.
3: Get him in here. Mike in Warwick, quickly. Go ahead, Mike.
0: Hey, what's going on, Maz? I'll keep it quick. I was just curious why the Sox haven't made Connelly early the number two yet. I mean, he's better, clearly better than Bayo and Sonny Gray. And additionally, he's one of the best guys in that young group of young guys that we have right now, and they take him the least seriously. Just wanted your thoughts on that.
3: So, Mike, don't hang up yet, and I'm just being a wise ass here. When you say officially made him the number two, like, what do you want them to do, hold a parade or something?
0: No, not necessarily. I don't know. I'd like the team to take him a little bit more seriously. They treat him like he's still a young guy, even though they have all these other young guys, and they're not playing as good or at the level that he's playing at.
3: Yeah, so I think they are taking him seriously. where he pitches, like we all get caught up in this, where he pitches, I mean, it matters at the end of the day because, it, you know, at least at the beginning of the year, it's about who you're facing.
4: And how many starts you'll get
3: right
4: at the end of the
3: day. Right, but once you're, you know, and he was thrown in, I can't remember who he got in for that was injured and he got a start. And they haven't been able to pull him out since, or maybe it was at the beginning of the year that he was there. I don't even remember. But whatever it is, all you should be asking for is him to get a turn every 5 days.
2: Wasn't it Ranger Suarez who wasn't ready to go because of the World Baseball Classic?
3: Maybe that's what it was. Maybe that's what it was, Jimmy. Yes. And early broke with the team. Exactly right.
4: Yeah. But didn't he also beat, wasn't that also a thing, though? He beat out Oviedo. That was the whole thing.
2: Yeah, because Oviedo had an arm issue.
3: Very
2: yeah.
3: good. Well, yeah. no, he's, but he,
4: but he like beat him.
3: Yeah.
4: That was like
3: yeah,
4: the
3: yeah.
4: surprise. No, that, people
2: he,
4: were like,
2: we later found out he had an arm issue.
3: Right,
2: because
3: right.
2: Yes. Oviedo's velocity should have been 98. His expected velocity was 98, but it was actually 91.
3: That was another good move, huh? Trading for Oviedo. I mean,
2: yeah,
3: that's
2: well, they give up a password, right? How's he doing?
3: So not that great, but that was a deal when they made it that I said, what the hell do they need that guy for? Like, who the hell is he? What? Why is Oviedo some sort of like? Well, he's got great extension. He throws 90. Yeah, but he sucks. So what do they need some suck right-hander for to be a long man in the bullpen? You can't find some other scrub to do that?
2: No,
3: you got to get him from the
2: starter,
3: freaking Pirates?
4: Pirates are good this year.
3: Oh, whatever.
4: They're good.
3: Johan Oviedo.
4: How about that Brandon Lowe signing? How about that or trade, whatever that was? Why can't we get second baseman like that?
3: And by the way, that's another one that they got Oviedo thinking that they had tapped into something. Meanwhile, it turns out that the guy has a terrible attitude, bad work ethic, completely blows, and they didn't do any of it because they don't. All they care about is the extension and the fastball. Never mind the fact that he's a complete loser.
4: Well, the rest of baseball just didn't see it, Maz. That's the way it goes. You got to keep outsmarting the rest of the league.
2: Smartest guy in the room?
3: I almost said Chaim Bloom. Craig Breslow.
2: Craig Breslow, smartest guy in the world.
3: Just ask Mrs. Veritek. That was a good tweet. I liked it. Anyway, final word is next.
6: Hey, it's Belger here.
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11: It's the final
10: word. Recapping this four-hour show in 4 minutes, which leads to the question, does it really need to be 4 hours long?
3: No.
7: 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Nobody. We can review from Jay Stu.
3: 1, 2, 3, 4. Beep.
7: What did the quarterback look like? We'll start there. I've seen some photos. He looks a little bit more bulked up. Is he a little bit more bulky to you? And talk about what you saw there. Because I know, look, this is there's how much we can evaluate here in terms of no pads, OTAs. I know, take it with a grain of salt, but how did Drake
3: right.
7: look?
3: Alex, is he bulked up or is he fat? They don't have enough good players. Like, to me, it's a very simple concept. You want to win, get good players. And
7: spend
3: make
7: some
3: sure,
7: money.
3: Yeah, and make sure you have a variety of skill sets. They don't have that. Plain and simple. And so they suck. No surprise there.
12: Maz's tears.
3: Sing it, Holly, come on.
12: Maz's tears.
3: Maz's tears.
12: Maz's
3: tears.
12: Oh,
3: brother. Wow. It's electric.
7: It's electric.
13: It's electric. It's electric.
14: Electric.
3: Mine was getting long. I'm not joking. It was getting long for me.
7: Just put a weight on it.
3: Wait, explain that. Say that again. Did you put a weight on it?
7: Yeah.
4: I got it.
3: Like a fishing line?
7: No, apparently that's what some people you can do. Yeah. You could
4: lengthen
7: it up,
4: and extend.
7: Yeah.
3: Come on.
7: No, yeah. It's a whole thing.
4: Gravity.
7: Yeah.
4: Gravity is a hell of a drug, Maz.
3: Yeah, but there's also, but it doesn't stay that way, does it?
7: That I can't speak to, yeah. But I know that some people have tried it. That seems to be a thing that some have done.
3: Yeah. Really?
7: Yeah.
4: That was impressive with Holly there. That he went into his, he's a big fan of the band Living Color. He went into his Living Color like mode there on Maz's Tears.
7: Who was that lead singer? Glover. Corey Glover? Corey Glover. Corey Glover. Thank you, Ryan.
3: Holly was a big fan of that, huh?
4: He still is. He's seen him in concert and stuff. We've talked about it. So, yeah, that he went into Living Color mode there. That was impressive.
7: Corey Glover, who had a bit part in Platoon, 1986's Platoon.
3: Is that right?
7: Yeah, Low Ball 2.
3: What's his name in that movie?
7: Willem Dafoe, yeah.
3: Tom Berenger?
7: Tom Berenger. Barnes!
4: Tom Berenger.
7: Yeah.
3: Yeah, that was a good cast.
4: Yeah.
3: Chris, how'd you do with the whole 4 hours?
4: It was great.
3: Did you make it?
4: I made it. We're at the end, right? I even got to eat. This was great.
7: You got to eat. That's the important thing.
3: Yeah, how long's the show tomorrow?
4: 3 hours.
7: 3 hours.
3: And that goes what time to what time?
7: 11 to 2.
3: And you're here too tomorrow?
7: I am. Yes.
3: Well, 11 to 2. Murray, I'm not worried about you getting through two shows in 24 hours.
4: That's a good point. This is going to be tough for me. I know you can hack it.
3: Gasper's going to do 7 hours of programming in a 24-hour span.
4: Oof.
3: He'll never make
4: this
3: it.
4: This is still not as taxing, though, as when you tore your Achilles and I filled in for you with Felger. I went home every day and took a nap. I was exhausted.
3: Yeah, no, I'm you know.
7: We all run that marathon.
3: Yes.
7: And we'll be running it again come Monday.
3: So anyway, Baseball Hour coming up next. We have some interesting stuff from Chris Cotillo. Also, an update on Roman Anthony. We'll revisit Jared Karrabas' comments last night, and I'm going to rely heavily on Jimmy Stewart. Chris, I'll pay you $1,000 to do the Baseball Hour on your own.
4: I would only do it if Murray agreed to stay, and that would take $100 million.
7: That number starts at 9-5.
3: No, Murray wants five figures to do the Baseball Hour for 1 hour. Anyway, Murray's Get Your Headlines here shortly. Baseball Hour coming up next, everybody. Those of you who are Felger and Mavs fans, have a nice weekend. But see I'll be here for the Baseball Hour.
7: See you, bye.
3: Bye.
4: It's electric.
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7: Escape from reality. I am reality. 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
7: From NBA reporter Steve Bulpet. He tweeted today, while the Giannis Antetokounmpo situation remains fluid, the league source stated flatly, there has been no direct talks between the Bucks and the Celtics, and if he does not stay with Milwaukee, it's increasingly likely this could wind up being solved with a deal involving multiple teams. Spurs defeat the Thunder in Game 6 of the Western Conference Finals last night, 118-91. Game 7 in OKC, Saturday night, 8 p.m. Knicks center Mitchell Robinson planning to play in Game 1 of the NBA Finals while wearing a brace on his hand after undergoing surgery on his broken right pinky finger. Magic finalizing the hire of Spurs associate coach Sean Sweeney as the franchise's new head coach. Anthony Davis reportedly informed multiple people he's likely going to be asking for a trade from Washington this summer. Hurricanes go for the knockout of the Montreal Canadiens, the Eastern Conference Final tonight. They're up 3-1. Puck drop at 8 p.m. in Raleigh. Patriots guard Mike Onwenu signed a one-year, $10 million renegotiated contract with the team. That includes just under $9 million fully guaranteed. Red Sox interim manager Chad Tracy just said that Roman Anthony felt discomfort hitting off a tee yesterday. He's been shut down from swinging again, at least for a few days. Red Sox Cleveland 7-10. 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Go to johnsewer.com. I'm Jim Murray for Boston's Home for Sports, 98.5. 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Kevin Maggiore has you next in a half hour.
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35: They're reloaded, and Atlanta up a run. And 1-0 to Acuna Jr. slam. Felt like a matter of time with him. And Weiser gives up the bomb. Fourth career grand slam for Ronald Acuña Jr.
0: .108 off the bat, .417, and this, you know, this inning, it started with the leadoff single, and then it turned into, okay, how do I get out of it? Well, try to be too fine, you start missing corners, you start walking guys. Weiser was ahead 0-2 on Yastrzemski. You're just trying to execute a pitch. You end up walking him, 1-0 to this guy, and it's just try to be too fine. You end up having to give in eventually, you just throw a pitch down the middle. Bad things happen. A 1-0 heater, middle, and down.

0: You know, I felt like playing a highlight there. Because all we ever play from the Red Sox now is comments of people sounding stupid or making promises they can't keep, along with highlights of the team sucking, which is what happened yesterday over at Fenway Park. And we didn't have a chance to play some of those for you because the game was going on in process while we were beginning the program here on the Baseball Hour at 98.5 The Sports Hub. 617-779-0985. We would love your phone calls on this Friday night about the wretched state of the Boston Red Sox. But before we do that, I do want to chuckle a little bit at the home runs they gave up in that game yesterday. Seriously, one skill that the Red Sox do have this season that has become apparent, boy, they can light a game on fire with the best of them. They can seriously blow up fast. Yesterday's game, Peyton Tolley, Chris Sale, two of the best, I don't say the best left-handers in the game. It's a little early for that for Tolley. But two of the better pitchers thus far this year in Major League Baseball, the past and the future of the Red Sox facing off at Fenway Park. 2-2 game going into the sixth. Tolley leaves the game. Coulombe comes in. He loads the bases. Nobody out. In comes Greg Weissert, who walks in a run and then gives up that grand slam to Ronald Acuna Jr. But that was just the beginning. What was the next one, Jimmy? Let's see. I think Michael Harris's home run was next. He teed off. Go ahead.
1: All right, guys, I'm going to continue my work up here, but I'll leave it to you fellas with the report after we get all this dope.
2: Harris just went into the bullpen. Michael Harris, second hit of the ballgame. Their second home run. And Atlanta extends the lead 8-2. Jemai, thank you very much. And certainly for the Braves today, it's flying these last couple innings.
3: And we're talking about that wind blowing in from left, but you get it up the right field, just hits this little hanging breaking ball. Look where he wanted it, down and away. Look where it ends up, up and in. That's not where you want it if you're Moran. Come into this game. You got to believe, you know, a lot of questions about tomorrow, about Brian Bayo. Is he going to start? Well, this man's been opening for him. He's given up runs in the three times he has done it. So whether Bayo starts tomorrow's game or maybe Semeniego.
0: Yep, there you go. It'll be Semeniego tonight. Not going to be Moran. That was the shortest of the three home runs the Red Sox gave up. The one by Ronald Acuna Jr., 417 feet. That one by Harris, 396. But listen, at Fenway, there really aren't any cheapies to right field. You hit him into the bullpen, it's almost guaranteed to be basically 400 feet. Ozzie Albies then came up. This one was in the ninth. This tied Ronald Acuna Jr. For the longest home run of the day by the Braves.
2: 1-1 to Albies. That one stroke deep. That's headed toward the triangle. That is way back there, and that is out of here. Albies with his ninth, a two-run shot, and the Braves turn this one into an absolute laugher today. They slug their third home run of the contest to lead it 10-2. So the Red Sox won easily last night. Braves doing it today.
3: Albies jumps all over this. Mentioned Watson just thin down there in that pen. Threw 34 pitches last night, two innings. Semeniego's probably going to start this game tomorrow. Don't want to come out and throw him in the ninth, so you got to go back to him. Don't want to just throw Slayton for no reason.
0: Yep, so you put, who was it again? Watson in there. He gives up a bomb. That was also measured at 417 feet. I just want to get this off my chest. That was bullcrap. That ball was hit farther than that. The home run by Albies cleared the left side of the Red Sox bullpen, was just to the right of the 420 marker, and there's like a little half wall there behind the Red Sox bullpen in center field. It cleared that. No way 417 feet. I'm starting to wonder if the Red Sox are effing with the numbers there, too. Smoked again. Smoked again. Losers of another series. 9 games under .500, spinning on their way to Cleveland now. By the way, the Indians are actually pretty good. One of the few pretty good teams in the American League this year. I'll ask you the same question I've been asking now for, on some level, really. And we've had little respites from this over the last 7 or 8 years. But the last 7 or 8 years, who do you blame? How do you fix it? Because I'm not sure there is a simple solution to fixing the Red Sox problems right now. I asked Jared Karabas this last night, and I said, you know, I can't remember exactly how I phrased it, but I said, how do you feel about the prospect of, you know, starting over? And he said, I know what you mean. And I know exactly what Jared was saying. Yes, we all agree that they have to rip it apart, start over, maybe get rid of Craig Breslow, whose job could now be on the line. Maybe sooner than I thought. I thought that the plan, or the plan going into or after the Alex Cora firing was, all right, Cora's toast, we moved on. Breslow now wants his own people. Breslow will get a year with this group. I'm not sure that's going to happen anymore. And so I know I sound like a broken record. I just don't know how you fix this quickly. And even if you do fire Breslow, if Craig Breslow is gone, who's going to run the Red Sox? Who's going to either come in from outside the organization and take the job when a few years ago, when Craig Breslow was ultimately hired, the Red Sox interviewed 10, 12, 14, 13, whatever the number was.
4: Craig Breslow was the 13th.
0: Okay, that many candidates. And the Red Sox pushed back on the idea that, well, we didn't offer anybody the job. Well, you didn't offer anybody the job because a lot of the people removed themselves from the search. After they met with you, they didn't want the job. And the Red Sox interviewed largely candidates with no experience, basically people that they could just manipulate and control and say, this is how we want it done. Nobody with any real experience that could push back on the model that the Red Sox are now operating under and offer some sort of pushback and operate the organization with real passion for winning. I mean, that's really what it comes down to. And Jared Karabas made this remark yesterday. We'll play it for you coming back here in the next segment about what has been missing from the Red Sox organization. The Braves, that was a tight game. That was a tight game going into the sixth inning. They ended up getting their asses kicked. So you have a real team on the other side, and you don't even belong in the same ballpark with them. 617-779-0985. When we come back, again, we'll play that comment Jared Karabas made last night on Sam Kennedy and what is needed in the Boston organization. Also play a couple of cuts for you from Chris Cotillo of Mass Live talking about the Red Sox options at the trade deadline and the possibility of moving on from Craig Breslow. And also news update, Roman Anthony tried to swing the bat, had to be shut down because his finger, the ligament in his finger that he identified yesterday, is no better off. So, short story, the Red Sox still stink. Craig Breslow's on the hot seat. Roman Anthony's still hurt and pissed off at the franchise. Breslow could get fired. The Sox could trade off pieces at the deadline. And even if they blow the whole thing up, who would want to come and clean up this mess? Because that's what the Red Sox are, a freaking mess. I said this when Alex Cora was fired. I'm going to repeat myself. Cora, love him or hate him, was a legit big league manager. He was the face of the franchise. He gave the franchise credibility in big league circles. Now they have a triple-A manager, a double-A manager coaching third, all kinds of minor league coaches dealing with the hitters. The pitching staff is pretty good. But all the stuff on the pitching side is minor league. On the hitting side is minor league. And that's what the Red Sox are now. They are a 4A organization that has lost its way, that, if you ask me, doesn't know what the hell they're doing anymore, or it's doing anymore. They can't evaluate their own players. They can't evaluate anyone else's players. And they can't put together a cohesive roster and a good baseball team for any length of time whatsoever. They want to keep telling you that their prospects are good, except that most of them keep getting worse. So please, before you talk about Franklin Arias coming up from the minor leagues, and I'm intrigued by Franklin Arias too, who's now the number five prospect in all of baseball. But before that is even really entertained, can the Red Sox try to be a big league outfit that can actually develop and nurture a kid in the big leagues? Because it doesn't feel like right now they're capable of doing that. Lots to talk about with this team, even as they fall apart and flounder through the 2026 season. We'll get to some of those Cotillo cuts and the comment again by Jared when we come back in the Baseball Hour.
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14: ultimately, I think where I land is what I have been saying this entire season to you, Tony. They don't employ someone who cares just about the Boston Red Sox. They have a central entity in FSG, Fenway Sports Group, who own a bunch of sports teams, and they have a lot of money spread out across a lot of different enterprises, let's call it. Craig Breslow's only job is

0: to either do that or influence the guy who can do that, that whose sole responsibility or allocate their energy just to or primarily to the Boston Red Sox. That person does not exist, and they need to, or else this is going to be how it's going to be.
1: It's a big part of the problem. Jared has harped on this more than once, and I'll just tell you, he's right. It's not the only problem. It's a big part of the problem. They don't have a real leader inside the organization from a baseball standpoint. They don't. And again, you can call it an analytics person. You can call whatever you want. Craig Breslow had no experience when he took this job. None. He knew how to run a pitching program because he did it with the Cubs. And that is showing here. The pitching program's been pretty good. He had no experience running an organization, and it shows. Offensively, they blow. The Red Sox suck offensively. It's been a little bit better since they got rid of Cora. It's not good. I mean, and anyone who thought they had some sort of killer lineup coming into the season. You know, the thing to me that could have saved them was if Duran, Anthony, and who am I leaving out? Abreu. Those three guys could have all played at the level they played in the World Baseball Classic. And they look good in the World Baseball Classic. Once the season started, Duran was terrible. Anthony was bad and then got hurt. Abreu has been pretty steady pretty much the whole year. Otherwise, there really hasn't been much else in the lineup. They've stunk. So you tell me, how's it going to get fixed? Steve's in his car. Steve, what do you got?
2: Hey, Tony, how's it going?
1: Good.
2: So there were two things the other day that really, for me, encapsulated Craig Breslow's tenure, and it's the fact that in the second inning, I think it was, they got first and third on Chris Sale, and the number five hitter was coming up to the plate. That number five hitter was Andrew Monasterio. And then combine that with the Greg Weissert stuff, and I just, I lost it. I got so viscerally angry when he gave up that grand slam. And I looked at it, and I find myself in a weird spot because I'm like, I'm kind of with Jared where it's like there's only so much they can do with the way that John Henry has controlled this team and everything else. But at the same time, I can't think of a person who has been a chief baseball officer or GM of the Red Sox that I despise more than Craig Breslow. He is so cocky. He's so arrogant, and it's to your point, he does not know what he is doing on the offensive side of the ball. And when I have to listen to him talk and I have to listen to him speak about, well, you know, we're just not performing up to expectations. Thank you, Craig. I appreciate that. I also have a set of eyeballs. I can see that too.
1: Yeah, so Steve, look, again, as it relates to Breslow and the organization, I mean, you can tell me you can't stand Breslow. I get it. At the end of the day, it's about the winning and the losing. So I just don't think he's qualified for the job. I don't. And they hired him probably because no one else would take it. So the whole thing is, a complete pig roast, for crying out loud. And it's been that way really for a while now. So the frustrating part for me, and this should be obvious to everyone, this has not been going on for just the Craig Breslow era. This went on during the High and Bloom era. They fired Dave Dombrowski at the end of the 2019 season. And by the way, I'm not telling you that I'm a big Dave Dombrowski fan. I'm not. But Dave Dombrowski was a legitimately qualified, credentialed big league executive in the same way that Alex Cora, when they fired him, was a legitimately qualified, credentialed big league manager. Look at who you got running the team now. Just look. And I'm not picking on these guys. I'm just talking about the fact that Chad Tracy was brought up from AAA. Epperson, the third base coach, was brought up from AA. The hitting staff was all minor league coaches. There's nobody in this organization that had big league experience on the offensive side. I mean, and I'm talking about, the principals on the coaching staff. Nobody. Isn't that ridiculous? Does anyone else find that ridiculous? The Red Sox are like a freaking independent league team. That's what it feels like. Let's just throw, the whole concept of replacement players? That's what it feels like. Replacement coaches, replacement manager, and you have replacement players on the

0: roster now too. Some of them are better than the guys you had in the big league roster, by the way. Sogard, Mickey Gasper, those guys have actually played pretty decent. They've been pretty good.
1: You know why, Tony? They're baseball players. They're not analytically driven nerds, driveline people. They're baseball players.
0: But this is what the Red Sox have been dissolved into. They're a 4A team. They're not a big league team anymore. It's a 4A operation. John Henry's working on the labor agreement with the owners, trying to put in a salary cap. And don't kid yourself, he's one of the people that wants it the most. That's why he's on the committee. Okay, so they want the whole rules of the game to change. And you know why? Because they don't want to do it under the old rules anymore. And what I'm telling you is, even if they change the rules, their only hope is that everyone else will suck as much as they do. That's their only hope. Because they suck at it. Anthony's in Waltham. Anthony, go ahead.
2: Hi, Tony. How would you feel if Eddie Romero became the GM? He's the one that targeted Willier Abreu, who's much better than I ever. Nobody thought he would be any good. And didn't he sign Sidon Rafaela, who's, I mean, I think he's hitting 285. I mean, doesn't he deserve some credit, Rafaela?
0: Yeah, so Anthony, look, I don't know a lot about Eddie Romero, and I'm not telling you he's bad or he's good. I just don't know. I know that he was loyal to Cora, and that once Breslow came in, he was basically shut out. So I think the Red Sox made a clear choice then. Put it this way, they've had opportunities to hire him before. They didn't do it. And even then, I would look at it, and Eddie Romero might be good. I have no idea. But what I can tell you is I think they need something bigger than that. Fixing this organization is a big job right now. It's a big job. I would equate it to like where the Patriots were when they hired Gerard Mayo. Something like that. And they gave it to a guy with no experience, and he failed miserably. Then they brought in Mike Vrabel, who had some real credentials, and now it's starting to get fixed, minus the off-field type of stuff. But the football team, the football program, improved dramatically under Vrabel. So now, the Red Sox are in the same kind of situation. This is not an exaggeration. They're a disaster from a sports organizational standpoint. They're a freaking disaster. They are one of the laughing stocks of professional sports right now, akin to what the Patriots were in the early years under the Sullivans. Clown show. Absolute clown show. Chris Cotillo has a lot to say on the Red Sox. We'll share those comments with you when we come back. I see a couple of you on the line as well. Paul in Providence, Dean in Shrewsbury, our buddy Dean. Danny in a car. We'll get to all of you as well when we come back on the Baseball Hour.
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4: Starting with some Red Sox news today. Red Sox interim manager Chad Tracy said earlier that Roman Anthony felt discomfort hitting off a tee yesterday and has been shut down from swinging again for at least a few days. The team opens a 3-game set in Cleveland tonight against the Guardians. First pitch is at 7:10. In the Stanley Cup playoffs, the Carolina Hurricanes, they are up 3-1 on the Montreal Canadiens in the Eastern Conference Final, and we'll look to wrap that up tonight at home in Raleigh. Puck drop is at 8 o'clock. In the NBA playoffs, last night the San Antonio Spurs defeated the Oklahoma City Thunder in Game 6 of the Western Conference Finals, 118-91. That game was in San Antonio. Game 7 will be in Oklahoma City tomorrow night at 8 o'clock. New York Knicks center Mitchell Robinson plans to play in Game 1 of the NBA Finals while wearing a brace on his right hand after undergoing surgery on his broken right pinky finger. He did break that yesterday in practice. And Patriots guard Mike Onwenu has signed a one-year, $10 million renegotiated contract with the team that includes just under $9 million fully guaranteed. Sports Up headlines brought to you by Boston Prolotherapy. 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I'm Kevin Maggiore on Boston's Home for Sports, 98.5 The Sports Hub. 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
22: If things do continue to get rough here, do you think there is a maybe even a decent chance of them maybe turning the keys over to someone else in the front office to maybe handle the trade deadline?
0: It's such a tough decision to make. I mean, they've fired Dombrowski and Heim kind of on the same timeline where those moves were in September, you know, when Dombrowski took over for Charrington. That was after the deadline as well. So they don't have a history of doing that. But that being said, they don't have a history of firing a manager in April either. And they just kind of pulled that lever. So I think these next 4 or 5 weeks are very important for the organization and a lot of people in it. In a variety of ways. I think what's tough for the Red Sox, adding to the long list, the schedule is very difficult too. And obviously they could, you know, after the Braves, Cleveland over the weekend, they have three divisional opponents then with Baltimore, the Yankees, and Tampa. It just, you know, Texas, when they get back, is a very talented team. I mean, it's not going to get much easier. Obviously the reinforcements are going to help in the form of Anthony and Crochet in the next couple of weeks, but you know, these are kind of make or break weeks and make or break months in terms of the direction of the organization.
1: It's Chris Cotillo of Mass Live on the Monster Territory podcast, part of the Foul Territory Network. Big weeks and months coming up for the Red Sox. Because they suck so bad, they need to find someone who can fix it. Think of that. Like, it used to be that the big weeks and months were stretch runs for the American League Championship, the playoffs, the World Series. Big weeks coming up. Good games, good stuff, good theater, good action, good competition. For the Red Sox, it means when they hit the button on the implosion, when they hit the plunger on the absolute demolition is the word I'm looking for. Demolition of the franchise again. Because that's what this thing is. They're rebuilding again. They have to rebuild again. This is the stage they're at. 2019, Dombrowski get fired. Chaim Bloom was hired. 2023? Bloom was fired. Breslow was hired. Now 2026, we're talking about firing Breslow. So you get into this cycle where you say, well, why should I think you're going to get the next guy right when you can't get anything else right? How am I supposed to believe in you anymore? And I feel this way about their roster. They keep getting it wrong. It is really unbelievable. It is staggering. The number of successive mistakes they have made to get themselves in this spot. It is stunning, borderline impossible. Dean in Shrewsbury. Dean, go ahead.
2: Despite the way he's been playing the last few years, I don't think we made a mistake trading Chris Sale.
1: I don't either, Dean. I don't either. Keep going.
2: I think it was just cursed when it came to the Red Sox. He just constantly got injured. You couldn't take the chance that he was going to be like that for the rest of his career. And I just think something about the market, maybe the pressure, got to him physically, mentally, like that bike accident seems like a subconscious way of, like, maybe hurting himself so he doesn't have to pitch.
1: So, Dina, I honestly don't look. It might have been just a series of random events, but here's what I will tell you, because I've heard a couple of people say this now, that what a mistake it was to trade Chris Sale. No, it wasn't. You were happy to see him go out the door when they got rid of him. And here's the part that everyone misses on this story. Chris Sale wouldn't have pitched the same way here. He needed to get out of here. He wanted to get out of here. In fact, what he needed was to go to an organization that could win, which is why the Braves brought him in. So the Braves recognized it and said, no, you know, we get this guy in our rotation where he doesn't have to be the ace. Whatever we get out of him is gravy. Trust me, the Braves have gotten more out of Sale than they thought they were going to get. And I'm not telling you they expected nothing. But they had enough good pitching there where they said, we don't have to rely on this guy to turn our franchise around. The amazing thing is the Red Sox got nothing in that deal, too. How many people have they traded and got nothing? I saw a thing on social media the other day that put together basically a roster of guys that have left the Red Sox that the team basically got nothing for, including Rafael Devers, Xander Bogaerts, Mookie Betts, because all the stuff they got back for those players, garbage. garbage. Danny in a car. Danny, go ahead.
3: Because I love you guys and my fellow callers here, I would like to say a few things about the ownership. And so now you've made it clear, if he's going to spearhead a cap, if you like, then it makes sense why they're not spending money. And to that point, sorry.
1: Danny, I'm going to pause you for 1 second here. Don't hang up. This is another popular theory. Well, this is why they didn't spend. What were their excuses in the other years where the labor agreement wasn't about to end? Sorry, Jimmy, maybe you can punch him up. I went froze here on line four. Danny, you there?
3: Thank you. Yeah.
1: Okay, go ahead. Yep, no problem.
3: So in regards to, a cap or a hard cap, whatever you want to call it, those years they didn't spend, it goes back. I just started watching the Netflix 2003, right? So, the Brookline, the young man who left in the, costume.
1: Theo.
3: Theo says, we got to do what the Yankees do. We got to spend. And so the Yankees stopped spending, except for they got great pitching now. I guess my point is, I thank you for filling your fannies in Fenway Park.
1: Okay, Danny, Jimmy, let him go. I can't drop him. So, Danny, I appreciate the phone call. Here's what I would tell you again, because there's some substance to your call, that the Yankees also didn't spend this offseason. Might be true. But I would tell you, the Yankees do have players on their roster with $300 million contracts. The point being, they have nucleus cornerstone players. They have Aaron Judge. They have Max Fried. They have Gerrit Cole. They have Giancarlo Stanton, some of whom you may not like. But they are cornerstone, big investment, centerpiece, nucleus players. You understand? You build teams around centerpiece guys like that. The Red Sox don't have any. Not only do they not have them, they gave them away for nothing. They gave them away for nothing. Paul in Providence. Good, Paul.
4: Hi, Ness. Sometimes I think we're missing somebody in this equation of blame. John Henry was a great owner initially. And then the Fenway grew larger and larger, and he handed the keys off to the Red Sox to Sam Kennedy. And it's no coincidence that when Dombrowski left, the game plan of profits by not spending became the byword. And it's no coincidence that from that point on, nobody of any substance wanted to be the general manager of the Red Sox. And as you pointed out, 12, 13 people were interviewed and only one was willing to work for Sam Kennedy.
1: Okay.
4: So,
1: yeah, go ahead.
4: So let me just finish. So you asked a question earlier, how do they solve this? To me, it's an easy one. Fire Sam Kennedy, bring in Theo to be the president until he gets it back and squared away. Okay. Theo's the answer. That's my approach.
1: Yeah, Paul, that's not, again, I'm not telling you you're wrong. Theo's not taking the job. I've said that, what you just said, I've said a million times. I'd offer Theo $50 million a year to see if he'll do the job. And you know what? I think he'd still say no. I think he'd still say no. I don't think he wants to do it. So now you want to blame Sam Kennedy, fine, but we played the comment for you at the beginning of the show tonight. You can blame a million people. I'm not going to tell you you're wrong. Sam's part of it. He's part of it. The issue isn't really that it's Sam. It's that they pushed Larry Lucchino out. See, Larry at least pushed back on them. Larry said, no, you can't do that in this market. Go. You gotta keep fighting for the headlines and the attention and the competition. You got to keep doing that with your fan base. They pushed Larry out. They didn't want to do it anymore. So they got rid of him. And they said, we'll elevate Sam. The problem is that Larry Lucchino was a peer, more of a peer to John Henry and Tom Werner. Larry Lucchino had an accomplished career in Major League Baseball and in professional sports. Now, again, I picked on Larry a lot, but he was an accomplished executive in professional sports. And those guys were a lot younger back then. Larry was a peer. He was the same age, basically, Same generation. They couldn't look at Larry like he was some sort of underling and push him around, because Larry, A, wasn't that kind of personality, and B, he wasn't, you know, grateful to them for giving him the opportunity. He'd done enough on his own without them. When Sam came in, Sam started with the Red Sox and Padres. He worked for Lucchino with the Padres, I think. But he was an intern, basically. I mean, you know, a young guy just getting a start. So when they elevated him, he was grateful for the job. They weren't peers. I think Sam can probably speak honestly with John Henry. I just don't think he's the kind that's necessarily going to flip over tables if the Red Sox lose. Jared Karrabias made this comment last night. We played it again for you at the beginning of tonight's show. And Sam also is not exclusively Red Sox. Sam is Fenway Sports Group. And that's a good gig for him. Sam's part of the problem. But I always look at what the Red Sox want to be. Who is defining the identity of what the Red Sox want to be? And the answer is it's ownership. They don't want the Red Sox to be what they were anymore under Larry Lucchino. They want them to be something different. And now they are. So I don't know. Maybe they think they succeeded. They're probably happy. The ballpark was full last night or yesterday. Their attendance is probably pretty good. It always is. It's packed with people from out of town. But they don't give a rat's ass who buys the tickets. As long as the tickets are sold, cha-ching, cha-ching. And I've said this before. Do you think it bothers Tom Werner that they're not good? Do you think he loses sleep over the losses? I don't think I've ever heard Tom Werner express any frustration over a defeat. Ever. Zero. Mark in Washington. Go ahead, Mark.
5: Hey, Tony. Yeah, I was just curious what your thoughts would be on a new GM or CBO coming in, knowing that he now can pick his own entire staff, coach, and everyone else. Whereas before, with the current and previous one with Heim Bloom, I mean, they couldn't do that.
1: Okay, are you sure about that? That they're going to be able to pick whoever they want? That ownership's not going to have a say in that and get the people that they want? Because again, let me get this right. Even when Dombrowski came here, they wanted Cora, and Dombrowski agreed. Now, as it turned out, it worked because they were of the same cloth, so to speak, cut from the same stuff. Veteran guys who'd been around the game, Cora younger than Dombrowski, but they saw it the same way. Philosophically, they were in alignment. I don't know how they're going to make this work anymore. I don't. I'm not saying it's impossible. I mean, you got to get the right people, and then you got to empower them. And of course, someone could turn this around. There's someone out there that can do it. I just don't know who it is. And more importantly, I don't think they want to hire that person anyway. Brady's in Pembroke. Go ahead, Brady.
6: Yeah, I'm done hearing about the salary cap crap, because if you guys think Breslow's bad now, wait till you see him play Moneyball against the whole league. I mean, you go to the Priester, Harrison, Tibbs trade, even Vaughn Grisham trade was a scam. I don't want to see it. It's going to be so ugly.
1: So, Brady, that's the other part of the story that is interesting to look at. You say they brought Breslow in to run it a different way. The problem is that they suck at it. Now, when everyone has to do it with the same rules, will there be other teams that suck at it as much? Maybe. But you're still not the Rays. You're still not the Brewers. You won't be the Dodgers or the Yankees. Who else? The Cubs. You won't be as good as them. You probably won't be as good as the Cardinals, and they have Heim Bloom now. The point is, and I say this half jokingly, whatever path the Red Sox choose, it'll be the wrong one. This is where I am with them. They'll F it up. I feel like they will F it up. And I know that that means you can't stop and quit and fail to make attempts to get better. I just have zero faith in them at the moment. Zero. Less than zero. Ryan in Weymouth. Go ahead, Ryan.
7: Yeah, I mean, how many people turned down the job before they got to Breslow last time?
1: A dozen.
7: So after going through this another 3-year spin cycle where you're going to be a private equity manager that just has to take the heat from the people yelling at them. You're not allowed to spend any money. You're not allowed to bring in the people you want. Also, who wants to be the manager after what they did too? Like, it is just not an attractive destination anymore.
1: No, it's not. And so ultimately what you have to do is you got to hire someone like a Chad Tracy, who is grateful for the opportunity to coach in the big leagues or manage in the big leagues. And look, I will tell you, I'm not picking on Chad Tracy. By all accounts, Chad Tracy is a good baseball guy. And Chad Tracy is a likable guy and a good guy. Okay. From what I hear, I don't know, but do you think he's going to push back on anything they want to do? As long as he's trying to get the job, the answer is no. So they need people here with some credentials. You can't just run it like the freaking Kansas City Royals. And that's even a bad example. But if you tell me that they can find the next Kevin Cash who can work with an analytical GM or operation that has a clue, I guess. I still have a hard time believing that's ever going to work in this market. There's just bigger expectations, more questions, more frustration when things go wrong. But honestly, I don't think the Red Sox are going to quit. And when I say quit, I mean with this philosophy. I think they're married to it. They're sticking with it no matter what, come hell or high water. I really believe that. Mike in a truck. Mike, go ahead quickly.
8: Hey, Maz, I'm going to end the night with this. I want to know, Red Sox don't care about the fans. What about the kids? The kids are starving to death if they still have that program with the 99 after a Red Sox win. These poor children. Maybe they don't have a deal with the 99 anymore, but Jesus.
1: So you know what? I don't know if that's still going on.
9: Still, we run the ads for the 99. Yeah. The kids eat free after a Red Sox win.
1: Okay, so you know what? 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
1: Starting with some Red Sox news today. Red Sox interim manager Chad Tracy said earlier that Roman Anthony felt discomfort hitting off a tee yesterday and has been shut down from swinging again for at least a few days. The team opens a three-game set in Cleveland tonight against the Guardians. First pitch is at 7:10. In the Stanley Cup playoffs, the Carolina Hurricanes, they are up 3-1 on the Montreal Canadiens in the Eastern Conference Final. And we'll look to wrap that up tonight at home in Raleigh. Puck drop is at 8 o'clock. In the NBA playoffs, last night the San Antonio Spurs defeated the Oklahoma City Thunder in Game 6 of the Western Conference Finals, 118-91. That game was in San Antonio. Game 7 will be in Oklahoma City tomorrow night at 8 o'clock. New York Knicks center Mitchell Robinson plans to play in Game 1 of the NBA Finals while wearing a brace on his right hand after undergoing surgery on his broken right pinky finger. He did break that yesterday in practice. And Patriots guard Mike Onwenu has signed a one-year, $10 million renegotiated contract with the team that includes just under $9 million fully guaranteed. 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
4: 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Nobody wants.

0: All right, welcome in 98.5 The Sports Hub. I'm Joe Murray. We got ourselves a baseball game tonight. We got ourselves 4 hours of sports talk. Everything you want to get into or don't want to get into. We got it all for you at 617-779-0985. 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Riley's here today, our intern. 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And boom, you'll see the Joe Show right there on YouTube. I'm jumping in there right now to go see everybody that is already there. I had a rundown that I sent out to the team earlier this morning. And, well, it looks like there may be some changes to our opening take. But I did want to get into the Patriots. What was more difficult, their offseason or regular season? We'll do that later. The Christian Gonzalez situation's out there. I have a take on the New York Knicks in how teams win in the NBA these days. So stay tuned for that. There's more on the lockout in the Red Sox. We'll do more OTAs tonight. There's a rumor about Derek White potentially being on the market. I had a chance to talk to Rick Bucher today, basketball insider. He gave me some scoops on the Giannis situation when it comes to the Celtics. So I'll have that more for you later today. John Serenides, New England Football Journal, will be on the show tonight. He's a coach over at King Philip as well. I believe they made a nice little change over there. And he was, believe he had his team over at OTAs. We have pizza in the house, beach pizza from what I hear. So I can't wait to check that out. And your thoughts at 617-779-0985. But what happened earlier today, everybody? What happened? I was just on Nesson. We do Boston's Enter the Chat. It's on from 4 to 6 every Monday through Friday. And we got the breaking news regarding Roman Anthony, who will be shut down for the weekend. And the more I think about this, like when it came out and I heard it right away and he shut down, I immediately thought it was a Roman Anthony move. The Sam Kennedy comments regarding not a tear is really coming back to bite him. It really is. And you know what? I want to start by saying I thought when Roman Anthony originally hurt his hand, he got a diagnosis that said he'll be back in 10 days. And he came out and said, I'll be back exactly when I can come off the injured list. That's a bad move. That's a rookie decision. He shouldn't have done that. That was bad. You don't know how long you're going to be out for, man. And I know that's to, you know, maybe be a good teammate or I'm going to rush right back to get in there. I understand he wants to play. But that was a rookie move. Rookie move from him. So now that they moved on from it, he's missed time. Was it a tear? Was it not a tear? It's reported that it was a tear. Sam Kennedy comes out on radio and says it's not a tear. Then Roman Anthony wants to say, let me make it clear, I have a tear in my finger. And then we find out today that he's been shut down for the weekend. The Boston Red Sox this year are 4 games out of a playoff. But is it really about winning games anymore? Because I already told you, my take earlier in the week was they're just not good enough. They're not good enough. But at some point, you do have to look at the future, right? At some point, you do have to protect your best player that you gave a long-term extension to. You also have to think about this player has now been injured in back-to-back seasons and a diagnosis on both, whether it was his oblique or its finger, it was remainder of the season. This one here now is a shutdown. If you put him on a 60-day DL, you can retroactive him. But at that point, are the Red Sox going to be in the conversation? Could he be back by the end of July? Like, if they're just going to keep pushing this back, the pain's not going to go away. They need to shut this guy down. I'm talking 60-day DL. But when I heard the news today, oh, I thought Roman was going to stick it to the Red Sox. He's already got his money. The team needs him. They stink. And his finger hurts. It's in his best interest to wait this thing out. Oh, not to mention, does ownership now question his toughness? And here's the other thing. Oh, I grew up here, right? I grew up in this town. There are certain guys, when they get a reputation, that's exactly what they are. J.D. Drew was one of them. John Lackey complaining about guys in the field, right? There were always just certain guys you knew, right? I always wondered, oh, don't let him get out. There was just always certain guys. You just always just knew. I'm wondering about Roman Anthony now because of the way it's been portrayed. I bet there's people out there who think he's soft. There's people who think that this is the guy you want to build on, because who created that narrative? Who created it? The guy who said that it's not a tear. The guy who thinks that he'll be back sooner. Or is he questioning that he should be back sooner? Now that is in the head of Red Sox fans or people of Boston. Now we're looking at Roman Anthony as, huh? Are you really hurt this time? Because that was my exact thought today. When it comes to Roman Anthony, there's an injury there. One of the high-ranking members of the Boston Red Sox says, eh, it's not that. They got to get on the same page, because in the end, it's about winning games on the baseball field. But right now, you're playing games with superstars who you gave the money to. And now I'm looking at Roman Anthony as, well, all right, you think it's not a tear? I'm going to shut down for a bit. It's painful. I mean, the word pain threshold was brought up this week regarding Roman Anthony. Do you really think that guy doesn't want to be out there and isn't tough? But I bet you there's people now questioning it. Why? Why did a high-ranking member of the Red Sox make a comment regarding injuries? What is that about? Another thing I wanted to bring up here. Roman Anthony signed an extension last year without talking to his agent. His agent was pissed, right? That's at least what I heard. Or I think it was reported. The Red Sox got a deal. They got Roman Anthony on a nice long-term deal, thinking they're getting ahead of the game. And we know what happened with Alex Cora this year, who told Ken Rosenthal and then tried to deny it, that these guys are getting their money before they prove anything. Isn't that exactly what's happening right now with Roman Anthony? He got his money. What's the rush for Roman Anthony to come back? And by the way, I bet you Roman Anthony's listening to his agent now, right? You think Roman Anthony's being advised by that agent that he kept out of those negotiations? Absolutely. So here you go. High-ranking member of the organization says, not a tear. He says, player now says, let me be clear, I can't swing the bat. It hurts because I have a small tear in my hand. Next day, shut down. That's smelly. I'm sorry. That one stinks. There's something more to this. And you know what? In a way, I almost defend Roman Anthony in this one. We now have I don't want to even call it a standoff. But I won't forget earlier when Jaron Duran made a comment about media talking about injuries. The media hasn't talked about Roman's injury besides, what's the update? What's the update? What's the update? And the update that we got was not a tear from who? One of the higher-ups? Does he think he should be back sooner? Do the higher-ups think he's soft? Or is a pain tolerance? Is that where we're at right now? Have the Red Sox now alienated one of their great young stars? And I'm not trying to spin this as stirring the pot or anything like that. When you talk about injuries and you're a high-ranking official, we're listening. We listen to the way you talk about things. I heard it. This is why I think it smells and it's stinky and it's smelly. Because Roman Anthony now, huh, my hand hurts. It really is a tear. Just to prove it, I'm going to need some more time. I want to be 100% before I come back. He's already got his money, and now he's trying to just, let's call it what it is. He got alienated, and maybe now he's going to take more time. I'd like to use the term stick it to them. But it's a weekend. Let's see where it goes. But If I can just bring up one more thing before we go to break. I know I'm rolling now. I'm just spitballing. Tristan Cassis has had a really hard time in Boston. And I think we have all... Do you think Tristan Cassis has now been alienated? Whether it's the fans, the media, whatever. This guy does mental reps and he gets hurt. Yesterday, Roman Anthony did dry reps and we laughed all about it. And he's still injured. He's still injured. This is me trying to defend Tristan Cassis, which is very hard to do. But this guy hasn't been able to come back yet. He's hurt here, swings here, he gets pushed back here, here, there, there, and everywhere. It happened with Marcelo Meyer in the minors, too. And by the way, no shakes at the major league level. I don't even know how to really look at Marcelo Meyer. But if I just keep it to the injuries with Cassis and Roman Anthony, every time we get some sort of update or diagnosis, it's never right. And I'm almost at the point where I'm wondering if the Red Sox aren't diagnosing these things enough and it's alienating the players from maybe the staff and the ownership who's speaking on injuries. It's not a good look. It is not a good look. And I'm going to hey, listen, I can't believe I'm defending Tristan Cassis right now. But how many times has he been set back after giving a time? I think they should put Roman on the 60-day DL. Hopefully you get him back sometime in July and he's healthy. It's the best case scenario. If not, and it's not right, I'm almost wondering if we see Roman Anthony at all for the rest of this year. We'll leave it there at 617-779-0985. Get in on the YouTube as well. Your thoughts on just the way things have been handled. It's not good. We'll have more coming up next. Gaz is here. I see Street Team Joe back there. And Riley, just call. She'll take your call, put you on hold, and we'll put you right through. I'm Joe Murray. 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
15: Ultimately, I think where I land is what I've been saying this entire season to you, Tony. They don't employ someone who cares just about the Boston Red Sox. They have a central entity in FSG, Fenway Sports Group, who own a bunch of sports teams, and they have a lot of money spread out a lot of, across a lot of different enterprises, let's call it. Craig Breslow's only job is to care about the Boston Red Sox and build the Boston Red Sox. But if you don't have any influence over John Henry to get him to spend money, and I hate the people that are like, oh, he does spend money because look at you have to factor in the luxury tax. No, I don't. I'm looking at just dollars allocated to this roster without luxury tax. You are a middle of the road team as far as spending is concerned. That's not how they've won before. That's honestly not how you win in this league. You got to spend the money. And right now they do not employ someone with the power to either do that or influence the guy who can do that, whose sole responsibility or allocate their energy just to or primarily to the Boston Red Sox. That person does not exist, and they need to, or else this is going to be how it's going to be.
0: Well, back here on 98.5 The Sports Hub, that was Jared Carrabba's Section 10 podcast, saying that they need to employ somebody that cares just about the Boston Red Sox. You can call in on this one. Roman Anthony shut down over the weekend. I'm stuffing my face with beach pizza right now. From Tripoli. We'll do a little more on this later on tonight, but is this Tree Team Joe's first time having beach pizza?
16: No.
0: Is it your? Have you had any
16: beach pizza? I've not yet, but I'll get there.
0: I think it's very good, Scott.
16: That's what the reviews are saying from back here. Street Team Joe, not his first time.
0: I'm eating at room temperature.
16: So is he. He said it's in the eights.
0: Yeah. What do you think of that take by Jared?
16: That the Red Sox are hopeless. I would agree. And I also don't think they have anyone in their organization to steer them in the right direction. Anyone with balls, I think, is what you said the other night, Joe. You were looking for some balls. I don't know if the Red Sox have that right now, and I don't know if they particularly care to, I think, is part of the problem. I don't really know what's going on with the Boston Red Sox when Sam Kennedy and Roman Anthony are seemingly at odds. We get the update today that Roman Anthony hurt again, it seems, or re-injured, re-aggravated, however you want to phrase it. This is a concerning trend now for Roman Anthony and for the Red Sox in general with some of these injuries with the younger guys. Obviously, you mentioned Cassis earlier in the show, but now Roman Anthony, this is 2 years in a row where he's had something. Marcelo Meyer is not known to finish seasons strong. So certainly a cause for concern. You see what happened to Garrett Crochet earlier this season as well. Like, could this season be going any worse for the Boston Red Sox? That's what I'm starting to wonder. That's almost where I'm at, yes. Joe Murray.
0: Yes.
16: Well, yes, it could go worse,
0: yeah,
16: or
0: I think it can. Because,
16: oh, okay.
0: Because

0: Tristan Cassis, I think, if anything, has alienated himself, unfortunately, not by his own doing at times, maybe a little bit, but because of the injuries, I think he's been alienated. We haven't seen him. I mean, he's been in Fort Myers rehabbing. He hasn't, you know, been with, I mean, we've seen him here and there, you know. I feel like I saw him in a boot, you know, a month or two ago, but the Christian Gamble thing, I would say his play has kind of alienated him there. The Red Sox gave him a contract. You know, I'm not going to say you alienated a guy when you handed him $100 million. But I think the Red Sox, for me, the better question is the roster alienated from Craig Breslow in the front office? Because that, I think, is a certainty.
1: So, okay. I already threw up the white flag. If this was wrestling, it would be a 1, 2, 2, 2.
0: You're at 2, Joe.
1: We throw up twos.
0: Okay.
1: Okay. So the front office did a lot of things to make this a bad team winning and losing. Which is what matters in the long run.
0: Sure.
1: When I asked you, have they alienated them? You're right. They did pay them. But, Skez, is that enough in the league anymore? Like, think about that for a second. They gave Campbell the money, and now they can't even get him right. Like, Tristan Cassis didn't get the money, by the way. And maybe a fault of his own. Maybe.
0: Neither did Jarren Duran. You wonder why those two guys didn't get the money.
1: You get what I'm saying? That's what I'm going with it. Meyer has been their highest pick ever. He can't hit at Fenway, but for some reason he can hit everywhere else, but he's not good.
0: Well, the Red Sox in general can't hit at Fenway.
1: Yeah,
0: so.
1: Yeah, but he's, like, not good.
0: Marcelo Meyer is not my problem. I have no issues with Marcelo Meyer.
1: But I'm trying to bring up when I say alienated is, did they protect Roman Anthony this year?
0: No. In fact, they exposed him, and it's hurt them dearly.
1: And now you have people that are high-ranking officials, essentially the mouthpiece of the owner.
0: I don't think essentially. He is the mouthpiece of the owner. What else does he do?
1: The mouthpiece of the owner said it's not a tear. And then just days later, Roman Anthony says it is a tear, and now he's shut down? That's what I mean by alienated. Like Christian Campbell, he might be toast. They're looking for a right-handed bat. You might as well just bring him up, and if he sucks, he sucks. That's on you. At least show us he sucks. At least show me. I'm at a point right now, Skaz, where I'm talking from medical staff to instructors to, I mean, I'm going deep. Like, they've already moved all the third base coach, first base coach, hitting coach. Like, they need, like, a deep, deep, deep cleanse. And quite frankly, you got to keep Roman Anthony out of it. You got to keep Crochet out of it. And like, what about him in the future now? What do they do with him now? If they're out of it and it's not about winning wins and losses anymore, do you want to risk Garrett Crochet to come back? I am at a loss of words a little bit of where they're at the moment. I really am.
0: It's embarrassing.
1: But this whole Roman Anthony thing, if Roman Anthony's pushing back now because of the comments and in an actual, he's actually injured and can't perform, if I'm his agent, I sit out as long as possible. And here's the deal. He sits out, right? The further they get out of the playoff, right? The number goes from 5 to 6 to 7 to 8. And every week we're going to be like, hey, what's up with Roman? Oh, he hasn't hit off a tee yet. Put him on the 60-day DL, dude. Hopefully you can get him back in July. If the team's any good, he'll get some at-bats. If not, he's probably done for the year. I know we'll check in on this next week and we'll get a different type of, you know, we'll get an update. He's going to hit off a tee on Wednesday. They've alienated their best player, arguably their best player. They didn't protect him at the beginning of the year. They batted him. Lead off, third. He put pressure on himself. And the two times that Roman Anthony's been injured, why? Swinging. Does it have anything to do with driveline? Does it have anything to do with, I don't know, launch angle? What's up with all the wrist injuries with this group?
0: Well, at least the first inning's going well tonight, Joe.

0: So I last night I asked you this. I asked I remember I'm did you hear the big gap, the sigh there? That was so Riley every time every once in a while when I like he poked the bear. he poked the bear and I went me mad. I thought last night when Weissert was in the game, you had Slayton warming up, and at least Moran could be a guy to give you something. And I get it. You want the right on right or the left on. Don't care anymore.
1: The Uber driver.
0: Everyone got home safely. But I question if that was Tracy or if it was upper management. So last night we had Smitty on. He said it was definitely Tracy. I talked to Tyler Milliken today. He said it was definitely Tracy. I'm not buying it. I'm not buying it.
1: He should be fired. If it was him, just fire him too.
0: He's in a terrible situation. Remember, I was talking about his cushy job he had in Worcester. You know,
1: what a dream.
0: He had a good job down there, man.
1: Oh, the Pollard Park, nice amenities down there.
0: Yeah, just great little. Told you they got a great little food festival, a little food court like right next door. Next to a dispensary. So good.
1: Well, two for one.
0: That's right. But I just, last night when I said, so who's the opener? Who's the buffer tonight? And they said it was Sam Niego or whatever.
1: Tyler Sam Niego went well.
0: So I thought that, you know, maybe it was Moran and that's why they didn't put him in that spot. Like Greg Weissert, no longer high leverage situation. Justin Slayton's literally warming up right there. You could have used anybody else. You didn't. So tonight, the genius idea was to have another buffer.
1: A fluffer.
0: A fluffer. Let's call it what it is. For Brian Bayo. I believe the opener in the last two games has gone down 2-0 in every game.
1: How about four? How about four nothing?
0: It was doubled up tonight.
1: Can I raise it, Joe? Brian Bayo, what we should have left the show off, though, tonight with Joe is Brian Bayo's going for his 500 strikeout tonight. I mean, that should be the lead story. That's what I'm invested in. Number 500 for Brian Bayo tonight. Can't wait.
0: Did they really give up 5 hits in a row? People in our chat are chirping the Red Sox really bad. And by the way, I didn't, you know that, you saw the rundown I sent you, right? I wasn't starting Red Sox tonight.
1: No, we weren't. It was, for I don't know, 48 straight hours, we've been teasing A.J. Brown, I think.
0: Yes, Riley, in the business, when you give it, hey, coming up next, I have been doing that for days.
1: I mean, it's not really, there's nothing real. We'll get there. It's going to happen, you know?
0: I'm just laughing at myself because I continuously tease something that we never do.
1: It's not. There's no real pressing issue. I think the Roman Anthony thing is more topical. We got some news today.
0: So, Salmoniego?
1: Salmoniego.
0: Salmoniego.
1: Tyler. We'll call him Tyler.
0: One inning.
1: Yeah, one.
0: 6 hits.
1: Okay.
0: 4 runs all earned. 2 strikeouts. 22 pitches. ERA 2.95.
1: Only 22 pitches. Not bad. That's 6 hits and 4 runs on 22 pitches. That's efficiency.
0: I mean, he faced 9 batters.
1: That's
0: good. He only gave up 6 hits?
1: Only 6 hits, Joe.
0: He did not give up a home run. The bullpen's been giving up a lot of home runs lately.
1: Oh, save those for later.
0: Yeah. Oh, Duran led the game off with a single?
1: Solid single and then a double play.
0: And then Willier struck out. Oh boy.
1: I don't know, man.
0: I've never like when Gerard Mayo, who we'll get to later, when he got fired.
1: A fifth down.
0: Yes. When he got fired, I was sitting in the same seat doing post game.
1: Yep. The lights went out on Gerard Mayo.
0: Literally. The lights as they just went out in their studio. That was the day when I was like, this was the best thing the Patriots have ever done. Like they admitted a mistake and they're moving on. I think the Red Sox really don't have anybody running the team that truly runs the team. I do agree with Jared's take. And I think from the trainer down to the ball boy might have to be gutted. And you know what I would do? I was talking to Jay Stu about this. You would just promote Sam Kennedy to the Fenway Sports Group. Just
1: Let's promote Kennedy.
0: No, put him there. You know why? Because he can't be a part of this anymore.
1: I'll fire him, but they will never do that.
0: That's what I'm trying to see. I'm doing a solid here.
1: You're not firing.
0: He paid a service,
1: which was ruining the Boston Red Sox for years.
0: You just put him up there. All right,
1: being
0: get him
1: John
0: out,
1: Henry's
0: get him
1: mouthpiece.
0: Out of there.
1: Yeah, okay, I'm just trying to figure out what he did.
0: It doesn't make sense, which of course is life. But we're putting him up in the Fenway Sports Group.
1: Failing upward.
0: And now there's nobody there. There'll be nobody when Breslow's there. Eddie Romero will be gone too because he's got nothing. There'll be nothing. Nothing. Scouts, nothing.
1: No one. No one is employed.
0: No.
1: It's a good way to save payroll.
0: And then you hire a chief baseball operator.
1: Wow.
0: Who then will bring in all of his guys.
1: Okay.
0: And then they'll get their guys, their scouting team.
1: And they're going to pay for that.
0: They're going to have to because just like Robert Kraft, he admitted the mistake. Right? He admitted the mistake.
1: I would say it's a mistake when you hire a guy who wasn't a coach, gets fired, and then he immediately goes back to not being a coach. I would say that was probably a failed experiment.
0: Yep. I think literally from the training staff to the ball boy, it's all got to go. And I think you need to start looking at what is a part of your future. Maybe we'll do that later, Skez. Maybe we'll, Riley, you follow the team, right? Maybe we can make like a who's actually a part of the future.
1: This is kind of my whole problem with this season, though. We've been doing the future of the Red Sox for the last 5 years. That's what they've been selling us is the future, the future, the future. The future's here and they still suck.
0: Well, they suck. But like at this point, is Craig Breslow the guy making the moves?
1: No.
0: Okay. So then like you just let Eddie Romero do it and listen to the owner? Like is like Sam Kennedy going to be making trades, guess? Who makes the trade? Like how do you get something for Sonny Gray at the deadline? A starting pitcher who could start in the playoffs. It should be a big prospect. Is Aroldis Chapman a part of the future?
1: No.
0: So then you get a King's ransom. Like, do you want to keep Wilson Contreras, who has a team option next year?
1: I'm very confident in Craig Breslow, who acquired the likes of Caleb Durbin and Johan Oviedo. I'm confident that he'll get the right value for Aroldis Chapman and Sonny Gray.
0: But this is now, Skaz, in life, we all take many different paths in life.
1: Sure.
0: Right?
1: Sure.
0: Sometimes we take a little of each other everywhere.
1: What are you saying,
0: That was
1: Joe?
0: Really corny. What I'm trying to say is, they got to pick a lane.
1: Their lane is sucking and trying to save money.
0: Is their lane right now still trying to win games?
1: No, because not when you're starting Tyler Samaniego. I would say no.
0: So then, okay, thank God it. So now you're going to go the other way, which means you're going to sell off pieces on the roster so you can have pieces for the future and start playing younger guys? What is that other path? I know you don't get paid to make those decisions. I know that. But this is where we're at. This is where we're at. If it's not winning games, what is the next path?
1: Joe, I may have criticized some for talking IIHF last night. I take that back because if this is what the Red Sox conversation is going to be all summer, maybe we should invest in the IIHF
0: a little
1: bit.
0: What was it again?
1: IIHF.
0: Did we find out what it was?
1: No,
0: meant?
1: Not exactly, but we know Canada won, I think.
0: Do you know somebody? Night. Somebody today at Nesson said that to me. Hey, Joe, do you know what the IIHF? And I go, nope.
1: No, but maybe we'll learn if this is our Red Sox summer.
0: Yeah, I'll say usually,
1: Joe, we get to like late July, September before I really start to feel bad for Maz. It's May 29th, and I feel pretty bad for Tony Maz.
0: I mean, we might as well let Luis on the air. Do you hear him? The janitor vacuum.
1: Yeah, I mean, he's doing his job.
0: He is doing his job. Whoa, we got to play at the

0: Okay. So what I'm laughing at is we have a play at the plate. And I was really trying to get into it. I was trying to do my inner troop. Single to left field. Here comes Gasper around third. We have a play at the plate, and it's not even close. Sorry, troop. You can't make the last out at all! I learned that at Parkway Little League! You can't make the last out at home! It's not about winning games anymore. Why am I mad? It's not about winning games anymore, right? It's not about that? What a hose, by the way, from the guy at left, right, was that left field? What a hose. And what? It's just your catcher at second on a single. You're waving him home. Baby, they're trying everything to score runs, dude.
1: Oh, man, that lightning speed of Mickey Gasper.
0: And we blamed Hudson before? This other guy's, he's fiery. What's his name? What's his, Eppinger?
1: Oh, I don't even know.
0: Chad. His name, Chip. Chip.
1: Chip. Chip and Chad.
0: Oh, my God. The Red Sox have managers named Chip and Chad. No. No. Chip and Chad? You ain't winning games with Chip and Chad. I can't believe I just realized their names are Chip and Chad.
1: It's actually Chad and Chad.
0: Ah! Whatever.
1: It's Chad Epperson.
0: Oh, yeah.
1: And Chad Tracy. Just a couple of Chads.
0: Chad! You got Chad at home, and you got Chad at their base. Mickey Gasper gonna get thrown out the plate. Boom, boom. Oh, that was awful.
1: He was hosed.
0: I gotta watch this again. Chip in third, Chad. Dude, he was out by 2 feet. No, I give the guy credit. Lefty, he threw a great throw. I honestly. Oh, here comes Brian Bayo now.
1: Oh boy.
0: Chip. That's probably how they differentiate them, though, right? It's not Chip Chipperson. Chad. Never
1: mind. It's Chad and Chad, Joe. Third base, Chad, and manager,
0: who's
1: Chad.
0: Who's the first base coach?
1: Give me 1 second here.
0: Oh, Brian Bale, single first bat.
1: Their interim first base coach is Pablo Cabrera.
0: Okay. So Chad, and Pablo.
1: Yep. Their bench coach is Jose David Flores.
0: Wait, who's the hitting coach?
1: John Sutteropoulos. Johnny S.
0: We will talk to John Serenides later today.
1: Another John S.
0: Maybe he'll know.
1: One that's actually good at his job.
0: That's right. Chad and Chip. It's Chad and Chad, but still, I really thought it was Chip. You can't win with guys like those names.
1: You can't win with two Chads, never mind one.
0: Didn't Taylor Swift, Riley, have a line about the Chads and the Brads and the... Whatever. She did, right?
1: She did, apparently.
0: She doesn't like them, right? Can't win with Chads and the Brads, man. The Chads and the Chads. Do we need a Nickelback song to get it back going?
1: I mean, talk about a Chad.
0: Like, there's got... Tonight is like a... What's the path of the Red Sox right now? Give me a song about... What's a path song? I need something to do with paths or right. Choose your. Is it the Yellow Brick Road? Like what? Where are we at? Now I need songs about paths or my own way. Should I go Limp Bizkit, My Way or the Highway? Like where am I right now? Yeah, I get a lot of tweets. Someone thought it was the Onion when I posted that Jaron Duran was injured. Jacoby Ellsbury, 22 season incoming, someone said. It's fine. Everything's fine with the place on fire. Been a rough start to his career. I'm hoping at some point we just look back on these things and laugh. I believe Jaron Duran owes somebody an apology, somebody wrote. So much for being a short period of time and that'd be out of the lineup. Does the organization have any idea what they're doing when it comes to injured players? Some people are already calling Roman Anthony a bust. Someone says, just punt the season like Street Team Joe and his friend did at his house. Did you hear that, Skez? So someone said, just punt the season like Street Team Joe used to do with his friend.
1: There you go. Take out some windows, maybe some house siding, some vinyl.
0: Referring, dude. Did you see what I put in Slack, by the way? I don't know if I threw it in there yet. But there's a, maybe we go to break on this one.
2: My fingers hurt.
1: Is that Roman Anthony, Joe? Is that what we're saying?
3: Now your back's going to hurt because you just pulled landscaping duty. Anybody else's fingers hurt? I didn't think so.
0: My fingers hurt.
1: My fingers hurt.
0: Too bad you guys gave him that big, long contract. Like, think about it. If they didn't give him the contract, right? Let's just play hypothetical. I know I'm wicked late. I'm sorry. I'm still laughing about dude getting thrown out of Chad and Chip.
1: Chad and Chad.
0: It'll never be right. I don't even know what I was going to say. No, let's say he didn't sign the extension, okay? He's just Roman Anthony that hasn't played a full season of baseball yet. That's going to kill his future deal, right?
1: No.
0: No, you still think he'd get the money down
1: the line? Yeah, he's Roman Anthony, Joe. He's number one prospect. That's what they tell us.
0: So we would just sit him out. The Red Sox would just sit him out for the year and there'd be nothing.
1: Who knows at this point, Joe? Does anybody know what they're doing over there? Does Roman Anthony know what's going on? Does he know when he's coming back?
0: People are saying Stairway to Heaven, Hero by Chad and Josie Scott. We've already played that. I don't think there's a hero coming.
1: Coming for this team is game 162.
0: Yeah. Man. All right. Can I give a take on the other side? It's about basketball.
1: Please.
0: If it works, it's going to be a hot one. If it doesn't work, it's another swing and miss.
1: What a tease.
0: We'll have all that for you after the headlines here on 98.5 The Sports Hub.
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0: Red Sox trail 4-0 already. It's the second inning. Well, now it's the top of the third. Sam and Diego. Brian Baio's now in the game. There's not much going on tonight. Well, Roman Anthony got shut down for a couple of weeks. 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
13: Greg Bedard here. So I'm on this group text, which apparently is where grown men go to submit injury reports nobody asked for. One guy can't sleep. One's taking 2 o'clock naps like he's 90. Another says his skin is breaking out like he's waiting for homeroom. Don't get me started on the joint pain complaints. And no, this isn't another Kinetex commercial. 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

0: Back here on 98.5 The Sports Hub. All right, Skaz, I've already warmed up this take today. I've already warmed it up, so just so you know, it's hot off the presses. This is I air fried this one. And now I've already offered it. Now I'm putting it back in the air fryer because I had a chance to talk to Rick Bucher about this one, and he went completely the other way with it. So, but my take is this, guys. I think winning an NBA championship is more about the path. It's more about the path to the championship than it is about how you play. And the reason why I'm saying that is when you look at some of these teams from the past, right? When Denver won, they never beat a team that won 50 games, right? In the playoffs. They beat an eighth seed, didn't they, in the final?
1: Yes, because the Celtics choked.
0: I'll get to the Celtics next. The Celtics beat the Heat, Cavs, Pacers, and Mavs. And they dominated them. The Thunder swept Memphis. They did beat Denver in seven, but they won. They gentlemen swept the Wolves, and then they beat the Pacers in the final without Haliburton. Easy path. Good team. Easy path. How about the New York Knicks? Beat the Hawks, 76ers, Cavs. They won 11 consecutive games. And now, dude, they're getting another team off of game seven. They got the Cavs and the 76ers off game sevens. Now they're going to get either the Thunder or the Spurs off of game seven. So my take is I have the Knicks winning the championship this year. But I do think it's about the path. If you can somehow get an easy path with a good team, that is somewhat been the bolt blueprint of why there hasn't been back-to-back champions.
1: I mean, give me a year where the best team didn't win.
0: Oklahoma City was the best team last year.
1: The Nuggets with Jokic were the best team. I don't care who they played in that finals.
0: Celtics were the best team.
1: Celtics were the best team in the league by a wide margin. I think the path helps, but in the NBA, the best team wins the championship. I think the Knicks will be at an advantage this year.
0: Okay, so you're...
1: But I'm not going to say playing OKC or San Antonio in the finals is an easy path.
0: It's not, but off of seven games.
1: Yeah, I wouldn't care if Wemby played 20 days in a row. It's not an easy path to me.
0: See, like, Bucher's take was he doesn't know if the Knicks are for real because they haven't played anybody.
1: You talked to Rick Bucher on Nesson?
0: Yeah, today.
1: He kind of stinks, doesn't he?
0: He was fine. He was telling us a lot of international. Well, he gave some good stuff on the Celtics later. Anyways, okay. We talked about baby races and stuff like that. You know?
1: Oh, there you go.
0: But no, he was fine. I liked him, actually.
1: I feel like he's had some takes, well, I'll say that.
0: Well, we all do. Look at me. I'm trying right now. Okay. The best team in the league has easy paths. That's what it's set up for, right? If you're the best team, you have an easy path.
1: Joe, I think the problem is teams choke. I think the problem is, you know, we've been so conditioned to repeat titles in the NBA, the Warriors, LeBron. Like, I think the talent in the NBA is a lot better than it has been in the past, and it gets discredited at times because of the flopping and the three-pointers and, you know, people not, you know, enjoying maybe the style of basketball that's being played. But I think the league is more level than it's probably ever been for better or worse. I think that's a big part of it. I think, you know, how long these teams go in the playoffs has a lot to do with it. And I think there are steps to winning an NBA championship. You look at the Celtics getting to the finals and losing. Look at the Knicks. They've lost in every single round. They've lost in the first round with this group. The second round, they've lost in the Eastern Conference Finals. Like, you have to get back there. So I think it's kind of a good thing that the NBA is in this period of no repeat winners. I think as a casual fan, I think that's a good thing. If you're looking for notoriety and the branding of the league, okay, then maybe it is a little bit of the problem that nobody's separated themselves. But I think to say an easy path is just, it doesn't paint the whole picture of what's happening in these playoffs.
0: I'm not a path guy.
1: Well, we were just doing Red Sox path, Doc.
0: Well, they need a make. They need a path. They need a path. I mean, right now they're in a field, dude. They need a path. I don't love path talk. I understand that the teams that are on your schedule, you play. Just like the Patriots. They had a schedule, right? They made it to the champion Super Bowl and they lost. How about this? If the New York Knicks win, were they the best team?
1: Yes.
0: Ooh.
1: I think so.
0: Better than San Antonio or the Thunder?
1: I think the way they played, they had the most dominant stretch, not in the NBA playoff history, in the history of the league. They had the most dominant 10-game stretch in the history of the league's existence. How am I going to say that's not a great team?
0: And they were the number 3 seed, though.
1: They were?
0: So, like...
1: Maybe that should tell the Celtics, hey, maybe get your guys healthy during the regular season and don't push so hard for the 1 or 2 seed. Maybe that's a tactic they take. Maybe Jason Tatum and Jaylen Brown don't need to play 40 minutes against Charlotte on Tuesday nights as much as they want to.
0: I should look up the last 6 champions in their path. I think I did, 4? Who won before Denver? Like, did the Lakers have the best path?
1: The Warriors beat the Celtics in 22.
0: Oh, yeah, the Warriors were the better team.
1: The Bucks and Giannis beat the Suns in 21. Giannis was unbelievable that year, and he had a solid team with Middleton, right? And Lopez. Yeah, I believe so. Yeah,
0: and Drew Holiday.
1: Drew Holiday was on that team.
0: Yeah, that was a good team.
1: Then the Raptors with Kawhi. That one you could maybe say the Warriors were a better team, but planet player, yeah. That's what happens in that league.
0: And beat at a high level.
1: And you look back at that Raptors team, Fred VanVleet, OG Anunoby, Pascal Siakam, guys that have had huge playoffs since then. Kyle Lowry, probably a Hall of Famer. So I think that Toronto team is probably better, in retrospect than we realized at the time with guys like OG and Pascal. I think OG Anunoby was on that team. Maybe not, though, but I feel like he was. And then you had Cleveland and Golden State go at it 4 years in a row. So I would say that was pretty good. And then before that, Spurs, Miami, Miami, OKC. I mean, yeah, those are all far and away the best teams in the league.
0: You're probably right. Skaz are the best team wins. I just think that the path will always be criticized, or the path will always be mentioned. And
1: I do think it's part of the story. I think it's absolutely part of the story.
0: I don't think what my take is bad, but I think you need to be the best team and have an easy path. Because what you mentioned earlier, there have been disappointing teams, right? Were the Minnesota Timberwolves disappointing this year, you think?
1: Yeah, a little bit.
0: I would agree. The Celtics were definitely disappointments.
1: Definitely.
0: Was there another team that
1: Cleveland?
0: Yeah. I mean, I would say, like, as far as contenders, Boston, Minnesota were definitely disappointments.
1: I mean, you traded for James Harden. That didn't really work out.
0: Orlando, I guess, traded for Desmond Bane. And I don't know. The path. Jack and Chad, Joe's take is fading fast. We'll find out. If the New York Knicks win, it's because of the path. And it's the fact that they got every team off of Game 7, and I stand by it. Your thoughts at 617-779-0985. 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
4: 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Here I am playing Keno again. You all know I'm a traveling man. From one Keno spot to the next, I'm looking for classic tunes, good vibes, and that perfect view of the Keno screen. 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